0: it looks different.
1: Mm-hmm.
0: The top teams in the East look different than the top teams in the West.
1: Well, you can't be out here struggling with the Magic. The Magic don't know how to score the basketball.
0: I mean, they and shouldn't even been in this game seven. Well, I mean, that collapse that the Magic had last game. Right. You can't even.
1: No, I mean, that's like, to me, the shine is kind of off of the Detroit Pistons.
0: Yes.
1: I thought that this was a great series for the future and for the sort of the Q rating of Paolo Banchero. I think that he really showed some people that he might have the ability to be an elite player in this league. Now, I'm not just a good one, but an elite one. We'll see. But they are still offensively challenged. I know the Desmond Bain thing was supposed to help that. It did, but not enough. But you and I said it a few weeks ago, and I'll stand by this and acknowledge that surprises happen. I still, though, like, I will roll over and play dead if somebody other than the Thunder or Spurs wins this thing. I just don't.
0: Yes, I cannot even see it. Unless they get upset.
1: I never saw anyone from the East actually.
0: No. Nope.
1: Carrying a banner.
0: Nope.
1: I just don't see it.
0: And this proves it. This first round, I think, proves that notion. Whether you're a fan of the Eastern Conference or whether your team is where the Knicks or the 76ers or any team moving forward in that conference, you can see the different brand of basketball. You can see the level of execution and defense and just all the things that we clamor for and look forward to during the playoffs.
1: No question. No question. So coming up here live in the Fox Sports Radio studios, you mentioned Joel Embiid. There's a sound clip making the rounds that's a pretty big deal. We're going to play it for you, chat it out. And then even with Thunder, Spurs, upsets, injuries, what have you, to me, the most, because of all of those things, what's getting swept under the rug out of habit is what I think is actually the most incredible thing that has happened in these playoffs. So we'll get to all of that here coming up this hour. That's it from Salam. I'm Mark Willard, and good evening to you. It's Fox Sports Radio.
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0: 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You're going to see the best videos from all of our shows. You hit thumbs up. You comment away. You let us know the takes you agree with and then those you don't. Just search Fox Sports Radio on YouTube and subscribe. Okay, I got to get to this, man. This is good. This is layered, though. So you mentioned that Sixers-Celtics series. And oh, by the way, we should let everybody know, we are locked in and watching Game 7 in Cleveland right now. Steve DeSager will be along in 5 minutes with the latest. It looks like, you know, we always go, oh, the home team will be fine in Game 7. Yep, Cleveland down by 10 right now in the second quarter. So all the details and furthermore coming up with Steve here in about 5 minutes. What did you make of Embiid's comments after the Game 7 win for Philly?
1: A couple things. Number one, I remember what it was like for Philly playing at home against the Knicks, and it was very pro-Knicks.
0: Yeah.
1: Philly and New York are very close together. Day trip close. Uh-huh. Not even day trip, but same day close.
0: Sure.
1: And it made me laugh because I know what he was trying to do. But you know how Philly fans are.
0: Yeah, like I'm almost like, are they going to do the opposite?
1: That's where I'm getting at. They're like, okay, you know what? You ain't going to tell me what to do. I'm going to do what I wonder. You going to count my money? All of that.
0: Especially from the guy who's missed half the games in his career.
1: Yeah. Missed more than he's played. Yep.
0: All right, let's let everybody hear it. Mm-hmm. We got Joel Embiid with a special request to Philadelphia fans.
2: Obviously, we move on to the next one. New York, played them a couple of years ago. Good series. Ended up in six. I had a lot going on at that time, so hopefully everything is good this time. So it's going to be exciting. We got a much much better team than we had at that time. So it's going to be a fun series. The Garden. I just have a message for our fans. Last time we played the Knicks, it felt like this was Madison Square Garden East. So we're going to need the support. Don't sell your tickets. This is bigger than you. We need you guys. The atmosphere that we've had the last couple of games in Philly, especially the last one, pushing it to Game 7. I mean, we need all of it. I don't care if it's 70-30, it's Knicks fans. They travel, they're going to buy the tickets, and there's going to be, some people that need the money and that, probably going to sell tickets. But don't do it. We need you guys. We got a pretty good chance. We're going to need our support. We're going to need them to be extremely loud. If you need money, I got you.
0: All right. Here's the thing. I think Joel, I don't know Joel. I've never spoken to Joel. Joel seems like most of the time a lighthearted dude. Sure, he's been through a lot of injuries. It's frustrating people. But on the surface, this is innocuous enough. I don't think there's anything all that bad about what he's saying. But it's kind of like what you were alluding to. These aren't just fans. They're Philadelphia fans. Okay? Luckily for the Sixers, the Phillies are awful right now. Although the Flyers are in the middle of the playoffs. So there are some distractions. I just know this, especially with each passing year, the money gets bigger and bigger and bigger. And it's not even just sports. It's our life, right? The price of eggs, whatever. It's so hard to not have it look bad when a player even suggests what the fans should do. I mean, quite frankly, about anything, but let alone with their money. I would just suggest, if I were somebody's agent, I'd be like, just don't ever go there.
1: Don't count pockets.
0: Don't do that. And then the second thing is because they did start selling tickets for this series today, and Philadelphia immediately put restrictions on where you can be to buy these tickets. So if you live in New York, you can't get in. Only can you get in if you live in the Philadelphia area to buy the tickets. That's not going to stop everybody. But at the same time, there's now so much focus on this. I think it's a little bit difficult to not have this feel soft. Like you come off sounding scared. Because you're like, you can't let the New York people in. Like, we need your help. I don't know, man. Like, again, I'm not bothered by it, but I bet Philly fan is.
1: Yeah, but like I said, I see where he's coming from.
0: Totally.
1: Because I know what it feels like to think that you have home court advantage, and you don't. Like, I've been in games where, hey, we have to go on silent count. It's like the Chargers.
0: Yep.
1: It's like the Chargers in a home game. And so I understand what he's talking about because it is a rivalry. There are close in proximity. But like I said, Philly fans are different. I don't know how they're going to take this. You know, it could backfire. That's like if I said, hey, you know, 30 after the hour, turn your radios off. You're not going to do that.
0: Nah.
1: You're going to turn them up because Steve DeSager got something to say.
3: Hello, gentlemen. Good to hear you again. And we will get to the hoops in a moment, but I must mention this hockey playoff game that's going on right now. A game 7 in the first round. Montreal has barely any shots at all and might actually be advancing. Actually, they were being outshot. Third period, 23-4 at Tampa Bay, and it was a 1-1 game. And now the Canadiens have scored to take the lead 2-1 over the Lightning with 8 minutes to go in game 7. Tonight had, well, a first in the long and proud history of the Montreal Canadiens. In a playoff game, they went an entire regulation period without a single shot on goal. Shots on goal have been tracked since 1960 in the NHL. And the Canadiens, to say the least, have made the playoffs a fair amount of time since 1960. And yet, they're currently getting outshot 25-8. Montreal is leading 2-1 at Tampa Bay. We're under 8 minutes to go in regulation. Coming up in about 30 to 45 minutes from now, second round opener with Minnesota at Colorado. Anaheim opens round 2 at Vegas on Monday night. As for the NBA playoffs, second round starts Monday, Philadelphia at New York, then Minnesota at San Antonio. And there was a little news regarding Minnesota star Anthony Edwards today. Upgraded to questionable. He's missed the past week with a hyperextended knee. That tells me at some point this week, the guy's back on the court, I guess. Meanwhile, at Detroit, a game 7 to end a first round series went to the Pistons over Orlando, 116-94. Cade Cunningham, 32 points, 12 assists. Paolo Banchero, 38 points in defeat for the Magic. 38 in a game where his team did not score 100. Oof. Meanwhile, Toronto is leading its game 7 to end the first round. This is the last of the series to finish. Right now, it's going on at Cleveland. The Raptors are in the lead, 43-34 over the Cavs, who are shooting just 36% from the floor. No double-digit scores in the first half yet for the home team. Meanwhile, Jamal Shedd, 14 points for the Raptors. Scotty Barnes with 10. And again, Brandon Ingram of the Raptors is out with heel inflammation, yet Toronto leads on the road mid-second quarter by 9. Cameron Young, the golf winner in Miami at Doral, by 6 strokes. Scottie Scheffler finished 2nd. Adam Scott shot a final round 64 to move up to a tie for 4th place. Number 1 ranked Nelly Korda took the LPGA event in Mexico by 4 strokes. Chase Elliott was the NASCAR winner at Texas. Kimi Antonelli won the Miami Grand Prix. At age 19, he had earned his 3rd straight pole. and now won his third straight race dating back
1: to March. Three in a row, baby.
3: That event's start time was moved up to 1 p.m. Eastern time due to a chance of thunderstorms there. As for the MLB game tonight at Detroit, it is scoreless bottom of the fifth, Tigers and Rangers. Dodgers did get back in the win column today, 4-1 at St. Louis, beating ex-Dodger hurler Dustin May. The Dodgers' winning lefty Justin Robleski is 5-0. Dodgers had been with very weak hitting the last couple of weeks, 5-9 over these last 2 weeks. Padres did win 4-3 against the White Sox. Mason Miller, his 11th save already. Giants lost their sixth in a row, a 10-inning defeat, 2-1 at Tampa Bay. Cubs won their fifth straight, 8-4 over Arizona, which has lost four in a row. And Atlanta, an 11-6 winner at Colorado, which had lost four in a row. Guys, until today, every single team in the NL West had a losing streak going of at least three games.
0: Of at least three.
3: Which had never happened before in any division. All of them at the same time doing that.
1: 0-19.
3: Dodgers and Padres back in the win column today. And I'll close with this because, mercifully, Orlando's season is over as they lose to the Detroit Pistons. The one seed, which was down 3-1 in that series, by the way, but took game seven at home today. Let's not forget the Friday game where Orlando, well, let's say it out loud, had a chance to wrap up the series even before Friday. Lost Wednesday, lost Friday, lost today. The Magic are out. But that Friday game.
1: Oh, my God.
3: Detroit was down by 24 points early in the third quarter. But Cade Cunningham, who had the 32 points today, scored 32 on Friday. The Magic in the second half scored 19 points. A playoff record low for a half. I was searching, working here on Friday night, and there was a Utah game where they scored, I think it was like 54, 58 in a finals game against Michael Jordan's Bulls, and that had been the record low for a postseason half. The Magic said, step aside, boys. That is our record. In the fourth quarter, Orlando shot 1 of 20 from the floor. Oh. They missed 27 of their last 28 shots. And this wasn't, you know, like the James Harden bad. They're shooting threes. Why are they still shooting? This is any shot. It just wasn't going in. For the entire second half, Orlando on Friday, 4 of 37 from the floor.
1: Out of control.
3: They missed 23 straight field goal attempts at what?
1: It's impossible.
3: You know, I'll say it again out loud. People probably don't believe me, but even the Showtime Lakers, there were times when they went into an offensive funk and they could just dump the ball into Kareem. You get a foul, you get a hook shot.
1: Get a bucket.
3: You get something to end the streak. There were times on Friday I was genuinely questioning if there was a coaching staff on the sidelines for Orlando because nothing was changing. Let's just put up another. Nope, 23 straight misses. I say again, mercifully, Orlando season over.
1: Thank you. Goodness. It were a tough watch.
0: Y'all remember Game 7, NBA Finals, Lakers-Celtics.
3: Yeah, Kobe didn't get the knee surgery and kept shooting.
0: Vujicic, Meta World Peace, the whole thing.
1: Saved us.
0: Like, that fourth quarter now looks like everyone was on fire.
1: Right, yes.
0: In that game, because we can compare it to this effort by the Orlando Magic on Friday night. That was insanity.
1: It was
0: just insanity.
1: That's why I said that series is a tough watch for me. Like, yeah. It was. Well, the Magic, it made me not want to watch basketball during the most exciting time of NBA basketball. I was like,
0: Are the Magic your pick? If I said, okay, of all the NBA teams that made the playoffs, and give me one that you just don't want to watch.
1: Yes.
0: It's the Orlando Magic.
1: Yeah, and I don't think. I love
3: because the play-in is not considered playoffs, we don't include Miami and so forth.
1: Yeah, I love Banchero. I think he has the ability to be a superstar. I mean, this kid is built like a LeBron James, who can make any shot. You know, they brought Bane over. They thought that was going to be the answer. Now, I will say this: the thing that's really hurt them was Franz Wagner. Got hurt.
0: Yep.
3: That's right. And Kate Cunningham said, thank you very much.
1: Yes.
3: You're not holding me under 30.
1: That really changed the series for Orlando because he had his hand in Kate Cunningham's pocket the whole series. And so they lose about 20 points a game in a defensive stopper. And they just couldn't recover from that. Yeah. Now, got other guys are, you know, you want Suggs to come in and be more assertive. It just didn't work.
0: Yep. The whole thing.
1: They even put Mo Wagner in, and they were like,
0: yeah,
1: they're like, it's the same bloodline. Got to be similar.
3: Hit a three early, mouth off to the fans, and then, you're down 20.
0: That was it. Yeah. I might surprise you, by the way, with the team that I would pick, though, as the team that I can least stand watching in these playoffs. You got any guesses?
4: Phoenix, Portland?
1: Phoenix. It's got to be Phoenix.
0: It's actually not. I know Dylan Brooks is literally probably my least favorite athlete on the planet. Although maybe not.
1: He had a good series.
0: He's a good player.
1: He had a good series. It's too much. Too much.
0: Yeah, he was. I tell you who's challenging him for different reasons, though. And I'm about to say two words that I don't usually say. Go Lakers.
1: Oh,
0: I cannot do this anymore. It's embarrassing.
1: Jay.
0: It is so embarrassing.
1: It's a tough watch, man.
0: To the league.
1: Yeah, it's a tough watch.
0: Please do not, Thunder fan, tell me that it happens all over the league. No, it doesn't. Not like this. Drawing fouls is always part of basketball.
3: Shai Gilgeous-Alexander.
0: I cannot watch him.
3: But
0: it literally turns my stomach.
1: It was like James Harden about 5-6 years ago. It was just like, okay, I can't do it.
0: Like plus some, though.
1: Yes, plus some.
0: It is, and the worst part about it is he gets every single whistle.
3: This might be a short series, so the Laker aspect might be over pretty quickly.
0: Yeah, I mean, in the sure, second they're, round. Yeah. They're great. That's true.
3: They got blown out, not like losing by 20-25, way more than that. Back-to-back matchups with them a month ago.
1: I think that's the only team the Lakers didn't beat this year. Mm. Right? I think I'm right on that. I think that's the only team the Lakers didn't beat.
3: What stunned me is Arnie mentions on last night's show that the Lakers in the odds were 16-point underdogs for a playoff game. On Tuesday.
1: That's crazy.
0: For game one?
1: Yeah.
3: Yes.
1: Yes.
0: Ooh.
3: Can you imagine? So
0: I'll look that up. That's wild.
1: That fits.
3: People, that means that you could wager on the Lakers. They, quote, only lose by 15 points.
1: And you get paid.
3: And you win money.
1: I still wouldn't. I wouldn't even touch that.
0: I wouldn't even touch it. Exactly. I'm like, ooh. He not wrong. That line is steady right now at Thunder minus 16.
3: Apparently, for LeBron's postseason life, you'd have to go back 20 years since his team was such an underdog.
1: Yeah.
3: In the playoffs.
0: If you put
1: Cavaliers versus Celtics, was that that series probably?
3: Well, when it was LeBron and nobody else on the court,
1: LeBron and his friends.
0: Put $100 on the Lakers to win that game, just game one.
1: Mm-hmm.
0: You will walk out of there with $754 if it happens. That's how big of a dog they are.
3: Against a team that was, they're 36-7 at home now?
0: Yeah.
1: This is a tough series for the
0: Lakers.
1: They're good. It's a tough series.
0: But I can't stand them.
1: Yeah, it's tough. And shout out to them for having one of the top, defensive rated teams. They really get a lot. They get away with a lot. They're very physical.
0: They're great.
1: On the wings. He is he's a shot maker. He is a foul merchant. All of those things. He's a handful, man. He's tough to deal with.
0: But anyway, all right. A couple more visits with Steve coming up. Thank you, sir. We are live in the Fox Sports Radio studios, and while we're on that series, let's get to it. Coming up next, I'd like to talk about the thing that's being swept under the rug in these playoffs that I think is probably should be the lead story. So we'll get to that coming up next. That's Ephraim on Markets, Fox Sports Radio.
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0: Okay, in these Fox Sports Radio studios, three things coming up at the top of the hour, our top three, maybe kind of off the beaten track observations of the week are coming up. The game is getting good in Cleveland as right now game seven is ongoing. And they have arrived at halftime, and the Cavaliers have rallied to tie it up 49-49. Game seven, all locked up at halftime. Hey, man, I get it. The Joker is out. Anthony Edwards is hurt. Wembanyama bounced his head on the floor. The Celtics got knocked out. The Pistons had a wild rally to stay in it. I get all of these things have happened. And it has taken our focus away from the fact that a 41-year-old human being is just out here without his two best compatriots, just winning series, just leading the way statistically, emotionally, and beyond. Like, it's only because it's him, Ephraim, that people shrug this off. This is ridiculous. It is absolutely unthinkable what LeBron James just did to even still be in these playoffs. Like, to me, that is story number one.
1: Okay.
0: 41 years old.
1: Crazy, man.
0: He should be in so much pain right now.
1: Oh, he is in so
0: and,
1: much
0: pain. And I think he is.
1: He's got to be.
0: And I think he is. I don't even know what to tell our listeners who haven't arrived at age 40 yet. You can't go do that.
1: No, you that's off the table.
0: Go do that. But he can. He can.
1: At a high level, too. At the highest level.
0: You know, there was a... did you read that New Yorker article where they interviewed Steve Kerr last week? Did you read that thing?
1: Yeah.
0: So there was a fascinating sort of byproduct of it, because a lot of it was about, you know, what's going on with him and the Warriors and everything. But he's in such a unique position to talk about some of the...
1: greatness.
0: Right. And the historical comparisons that we talk about, because he was a teammate with Jordan and then coaches Steph in an era where Steph and LeBron are like the two dudes. And I thought he was about as interesting as anyone has ever been with regard to the Jordan and LeBron stuff. Because he's like, Jordan, you don't understand the gravity. He's like, we played so many games in playoff series where it was over the second he walked into the arena. Everybody was mentally defeated. There was just a presence where the whole arena would just hold its breath and be done, overwhelmed by Michael's presence alone. But if you want to simply just talk about maniacal athleticism, just the raw physical nature, he said, you can forget LeBron and MJ. You could compare LeBron to any athlete ever in the history of sports. And he's like, he's a unicorn. There's no one. No one physically that can match that. It's an interesting way to put it.
1: And I agree with him 100%.
0: Mm-hmm.
1: When you look at the history of great athletes, right, across all sports, now, the debate comes into play of which sport has the best athletes.
0: Sure.
1: Which sport is, you know, conducive to creating the world's greatest athlete? Now, you can eliminate some sports.
0: Bowling.
1: Right off the bat. Right? Not to be disparaging to any sport, but you can take NASCAR out of there. You can take bowling out of there. You can take golf out of there. You can take baseball out of there.
0: Sure.
1: In terms of sheer athleticism, strength, all of that. And then now you start looking at soccer, basketball, football. For me, football stands out, and we can get more into it.
0: Yep.
1: Maybe that'll be part of my three next hour, but we'll continue this.
0: Yeah. Yeah, three things. Our top observations of the week are right around the corner. We are Fox Sports.
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22: What you need to know.
27: A record set by Montreal, and the Canadiens are advancing. There was a game 7 of the first round of the NHL playoffs that just ended, and with a third period goal, the Canadiens win at Tampa Bay 2-1, even though Montreal finished with 9 shots on goal tonight, the fewest ever in any NHL playoff win. There's also, in just a few minutes, a second round opener with Minnesota at Colorado. Basketball there at the half. This is a game 7 to end the first round of the NBA playoffs. Cleveland has come back to tie Toronto 49-49. The broadcast said through 6.5 games now in this series, the score is tied overall. Cleveland and Toronto 718-718 for the Cavaliers at home. James Harden leads the way with 10 points. Donovan Mitchell from 3-point range, 1-for-6. Chase Elliott, the NASCAR winner. Pistons beat Orlando.
22: 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The plays, the interviews, the players, the coaches, the breaking news, the top stories. When it goes down, we will cover it all.
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0: Yeah, we got a lot to still do, including figuring out how the first round of the NBA playoffs will be completed. We've got a second half ahead between the Raptors and Cavs. They are all tied 3 games apiece. They are all tied 49 points apiece. One half of basketball to go. We will bring you through it. Speaking of halfway points, I realized that, and I didn't do the math, I don't think we're quite there yet, but you know what we're about halfway to is football season. We're coming up here pretty quick on the halfway point of the offseason. That's pretty exciting. That makes me happy. That makes me smile. We're sitting here in the Fox Sports Radio studios. Mark Willard, Ephraim Salam. This time, every single week, 6 in the West and 9 in the East. We do 3 things. Our top 3 observations around the sports world from the week that was. And I go first so Ephraim can go last. And here's my first one, Ephraim. I don't ever want to look add an NFL mock draft ever again. okay. I just don't want to. Like, I don't really look at them a lot anyway. But what has sort of now turned into an argument about mock drafts. And yes, the 49ers were the central figure in this because of a couple of their picks. Dejon Stribling at the top of the second round and Kalon Black out of Indiana at the end of the third round. And then a whole lot of buzz about whether or not teams should follow consensus, should they do what the internet tells them to do, and then whether they do or whether they don't, can we all parade around like we're right or wrong in the month of April and May when no football games have actually been played? I have the hardest time with it. I don't even understand it. I think that 90% of fans look at mock drafts and all they're really seeing is positions. So, like, I'm a Lions fan and we need a linebacker. So I want that guy. And you have like no idea who that person even is or what they did in college. You already know this about me. It only got furthered this week. I think in the moment, draft analysis is some of the weirdest stuff that sports media does. I know it's boring to wait 2 or 3 years to actually figure it out, but that's what I plan on doing. So your mock drafts, they're missed on me.
1: I think they're missed on everybody. I think we get so caught up in the spectacle that is football, and the NFL has done a tremendous job of capturing the minds of fans year-round. You got to remember, football is now a year-round thing, right? You come right out of the season, right into the bowl games in terms of Senior Bowl, all of those things, right into pre-combine evaluations, right into the combine. And then you go into individual personal workouts, and then you head into the draft, and now we're heading into the mini camp. Like, all of these things, this is year-round. Training camp starts in 2 months. Think about that. Training camp starts in 2 months. And so it's a situation where football, people are invested in it. And so in order to do a mock draft and have some legitimacy to it, you have to do a level of research that has you locked into, you know, football forever, essentially. Coming into, you know, scouting college players into pro players. So I get what you're saying. I'm not as invested in that as well because I understand mock drafts, smock draft. first round picks, seventh round pick. It all boils down to opportunity and what you do when you get on that field in training camp.
0: I know, which is such a boring sort of a thing.
1: Yeah, it is. Okay, it is. And I'm not trying to kill anyone's excitement.
0: No, me neither. Me neither. Like, and some of you out there, you are huge college football fans. And so maybe you do know about the offensive lineman from Iowa State. Like, good on you. Like, good for you. That's great. And if you want to go knee deep into this stuff, do it. But I find the whole thing, we'll play it for you a little bit later, Kyle Shanahan, and I actually think he went on the Rich Eisen show because there was so much criticism, and he went on a 5-minute explanation of his process, which, you know, do they get him all right? No one does. I'm not even trying to defend anything. I simply listened to it though, and I'm like, oh, well, that makes sense. Like, you're gonna, and he even stated in it, he goes, look, we go through the whole process, and in my experience, at the end of all picks, they all feel 50-50. Yeah. They're all 50-50.
1: Yeah.
0: You know what I mean? So, but I'm like, the explanation makes sense. Nobody wants to hear it. Nobody wants to hear it. You're an idiot because you didn't do what Yahoo Sports told us to do 2 months ago. Whatever.
1: My first one is, I want to talk about the 76ers and Joel Embiid. We talked earlier last hour about his plea to the fans, don't sell the tickets, sell them to him if you need some money. My whole thing is, as someone who reveres big men, it's hard for me to watch Joel Embiid and feel good about what he's doing. Now, some may say, look at his numbers, Ephraim. Right, he had a tremendous game yesterday in terms of numbers. And he's averaging 28 a game, 28 and 10 a game this series for four games. He's only been available for four games. The problem I'm having is, number one, there was no one that could guard him high post or in the post, period. He could have got any. If you watch the games, they had Derek White and Jaylen Brown guarding Joel Embiid in the post. And he wasn't taking advantage of that every possession. Now, the problem I'm having with Joel is guess what he's shooting from 3-point?
0: Oh, in the playoffs?
1: In the playoffs. I'm only talking about the playoffs.
0: Because you're asking, I'm going to say, like, I don't know, 16%.
1: 15%.
0: Oh, not a bad guess.
1: 15% from three. I can't understand for the life of me why, if they don't have anyone who can guard you or match up to your size,
0: yeah,
1: why would you have taken 23-pointers in four games? You've made three of them. Three. The reason these games have been so close is because he starts the game in the first half at the... He'll set a screen. He doesn't even roll to the basket. Think about that. At 7-2, Joel Embiid sets a high screen and he pops like a guard. You're letting the other team off the hook when you don't impose your will on them. Now, that worked in the first round because the Boston Celtics need to be checked for the definition of insanity. You can't shoot the number of threes that they shoot in a tight game and expect, like, it's blowing my mind, the lack of coaching that's happening right now. And these are two good coaches. I have a real problem with that.
0: The league is addicted. The league is addicted.
1: It's killing me, man.
0: Yep, and I know you hate it, especially you've talked a lot about Wemby and too many three-point shots when you have that kind of a physical advantage. I can't argue with you. That's it. I can't argue with you.
1: Head scratcher.
0: Mm-hmm. But it worked, at least for now. But you're right, only because the other team did it worse.
1: Yeah. They gave it to... They let him off the hook.
0: Yep. Okay, here's my number two. This is inspired by Tropicana Field in Tampa Bay. I've decided I don't like baseball in a dome. I think I've only attended one. I went to a baseball game in the King Dome in Seattle before it blew up many, many years ago. And I can remember thinking to myself as I sat there, "Woo, this is kind of like damp and dark and dreary and weird." Now, I understand there are certain climates, certain cities that are going to need at least something retractable. But in today's day and age, let's do one of two things, if not both. First of all, have the roof be retractable so that if you don't need the dome on that day, don't have the dome. But if you're going to have the dome, I live in the city, San Francisco. We've got amazing skyscrapers here. You can go high up in the air. You can go all the way up there to where a baseball isn't going to hit the rafters. And if you're going to, third thing, if you're going to have rafters that are in play and reachable by clear home run balls, then in the age of replay, get your damn cameras up there so that we can see the change of direction. I heard you go, "Huh," when Steve mentioned the Giants' six-game losing streak. They're awful. They're dreadful. They don't deserve my excuses. However, they just finished a six-game road trip. Guess what, Ephraim? They lost them all. Do you know how many home runs they hit in the six-game road trip?
1: How many?
0: None. Oof. They hit none, except for they hit one. But it clipped the roof. a center fielder who was sprinting back to the wall and getting ready to see if he could make a play up against the wall, then suddenly darted about 20 feet in to catch a ball that had clearly hit the roof. They did a study. The exit velocity and the launch angle had happened in the history of that stadium.

0: quick. They knew exactly what they were doing. But I'll say this. I just waxed poetic about Joel Embiid shooting threes. And then when you look at Victor Wembanyama, Victor played about 28 minutes a game. Do you know what his three-point percentage is?
1: Victor Wembanyama, three-point percentage. I don't. I don't.
0: 53.8%.
1: Okay.
0: So he's only shot 13, right? He's 7 for 13. I had a conversation, really good friend of mine, and he's home now. So shout out to Glenn Davis, Big Baby Davis. Really, really good friend of mine. We were talking about the state of big men. And he had made a comment to me. He said, look, I think Victor Wembanyama is going to be, he can go down as one of the greatest big men ever. One of the greatest players ever. Yep. If he can make himself take the easy buckets. If he can do what so many of the greats did. Now, he can dribble. He can tween, step back three. He can spin. He has all the moves. But he should just focus on the rudimentary moves because it'll keep him healthy. Just because he has the skill set to do all those things that we see the guards and everyone doing doesn't mean he needs to do that to score. And case in point, the day after we had that conversation, Victor Wembanyama was going down the lane after he crossed someone over and did that, clipped a foot and hit his face on the ground and gave himself a concussion and missed the next game. And what he was saying is, if Victor Wembanyama went to the high post, set a high screen, got the ball at the high post, he can shoot 83% from 15 feet. If he took it to the post, he can shoot 90% from the post. It's not sexy. Mm-hmm. It's not cute. It's not highlight worthy, a la Tim Duncan. But Tim Duncan is a five-time champion.
1: Yes, sir.
0: Because he took the easy shot every single time. Kareem Abdul-Jabbar was an MVP seven times because he took the easy shot, the shot no one could guard. Shaq, I'm going to put you in the rim. I think we're caught up in the fascination of, oh, my God, he can do everything. Just look at him bring the ball up the court. Let's look at him go between his legs and right. And spin and do. You're going to get yourself hurt.
1: That's the point. That's the keeping him healthy.
0: That is the point.
1: That's the thing. That's the whole thing.
0: Dumb it down.
1: Yep. I like it. And I think, you know, a few years under the belt, he'll learn that. You know, it's kind of like Jackson Dart with the Giants this year. Like, dude. You're going to need to chill out a little bit. Okay, here's my third one. I had a hilarious weekend with our – you love to talk about youth sports. I'm going to do it for a second. My son's baseball team, they're 12 years old, 12 and 11-year-olds. We have a fun little team. We win sometimes. We lose sometimes. But it's a good group of kids. But it was hilarious this week. You know how coaches – we love the sounds of our own voices sometimes, and we're trying to explain the game to them and show the game to them, and then we want good attitudes and energy. Well, one of the coaches on my kids' team on Thursday night said, hey, I'm going to change up the motivations tonight, all right? Y'all ready for, like, just give me a little latitude. I wasn't even there. The head coach goes, yeah, go ahead. Says, all right. Goes to the team and says, hey, we're going to be tracking good things that you do out on the field, whether it's, you know, good cut, good defensive play, whatever. And we're going to have a point system. And for every point you get to throw a water balloon at the coaches after the game. And you lose a point every time you ask, how many points do I have?
0: Ooh.
1: Okay?
0: Psychological warfare on the kids.
1: They scored 10 runs. Mm-hmm. Their motivation was through the roof. They were energetic the entire day. Then we take my son into yesterday's game.

0: And what my son's he's a solid hitter, really good bat to ball skills, but he likes to work the count a little bit more than we like. Sometimes he takes strike one and takes strike two before he really starts to get after it.
1: He's
0: and he's a
1: pro.
0: Good hitter, so we want him to be aggressive. So he struck out in his first at bat. He went down swinging, but there were a couple of takes early in the game. And I pulled him aside and I said, "Hey, here's the deal: $10 for every time the rest of this game that you get a hit off the first pitched strike. I don't need you swinging at everything. If it's a ball, it's a ball. You have a good eye. But don't let any more strikes go by. I give you $10 for every hit on a first pitched strike." He just nodded, said, "Okay." One of the other coaches heard me do it, went over to him and said, "I'll double it." Guess how many strikes he watched the rest of the game?
1: How many? Zero.
0: Zippo Dippo. Just a little word to the wise to all the coaches out there.
1: What was
0: sometimes,
1: the tally?
0: He went 2-for-2 with a double and a single the rest of the game. Mm. And so there you have it. Hey, youth coaches, think outside the box.
1: I like it. Like that. As someone who, you know, loves youth sports and prides myself in being a teacher of the game, I love that. I've also used money as the
0: my parents did it with me. They did the same thing.
1: Yes, I've also.
0: Same thing. Yep.
1: I used to do it as early as when they were playing soccer. And hey, if you can just focus on the ball, right? If you like, it doesn't matter. I love that aspect. And shout out to all the dads who are coaching their kids, man. I love that. I think we need more of it. I'm a big fan of volunteer dads and coaches and stuff like that. I think we need it. I think we need more of it. This is my last one, right?
0: Yes, sir.
1: This is my last one. I want to send a shout out. Steve talked about it in our earlier update. F1 is back.
0: Mm-hmm.
1: F1 is back, and we had a first of four U.S.-based F1 races in Miami. It was tremendous. All the stars like to come out. And there was one particular clip. I was watching the pregame stuff. And I'm just going to explain it how we saw it. I'll try to find the clip and send it to you. But as they were walking next to the garage, the host, they were walking. To the far left of the camera came this Amazonian stallion who had little shorts on, these boots and a half top. And she came. She took advantage of her moment. She came striding past. She came striding past the commentators, the hosts. And my man, who she walked right by, used the forces of God not to look at this woman as she walked by. The funny part is, as the camera kept backing up, that the McLaren crew,
0: yes,
1: not so much.
0: Oh my God.
1: And it was all caught. I'm gonna find that clip, I'm gonna send it to you, brother. When I tell you, it was hilarious. Oh my God. Shout out to our on-air correspondents fighting the good fight and staying true, man. Oh goodness gracious. I'm going to send it to you, and you're going to know exactly what I'm talking about.
0: I can't wait to see it.
1: And shout out to Kimmy from Mercedes, youngest, driver ever to win like he's winning. Kimmy Antonetti is unbelievable. 19-year-old kid out there serving notice. 3 pole positions, 3 wins in a row.
0: Yep.
1: Shout out Mercedes for the upgrade package that they did to their car. And shout out to Max Verstappen. He tried.
0: He's had it in there. Yeah.
1: Boy, he was.
0: I know he's not happy.
1: He is not.
0: I know he's not happy.
1: Max is very rarely happy.
0: Happy, right?
1: When he's not winning. Very rarely.
0: Very, very fair. All right. We're happy because Steve DeSager is coming up right after this break. So stay right where you are. That's Ephraim on Mark. It's Fox Sports Radio.
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0: 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In our last segment, it's possible.
1: Yeah,
0: but I mean it's okay. But I just, you know what I mean? Like, it's already that time.
1: It's time.
0: This time. Hi, Steve.
25: Hello, and the Cleveland Cavaliers are up double digits on Toronto, gentlemen. We got about 4 minutes to go, third quarter. This is a game 7 to end the first round of the NBA playoffs. Cleveland leads at home 74-61 against the Raptors, even though the Cavs were down by 9 late in the first half. Since then, they have outscored the Raptors. Well, they're just about to get another bucket here. My goodness, what is going on here? They've outscored them 38 to 14 in the, how many minutes since? Less than 12 minutes since. Toronto's season is slipping through their fingers here. This layup makes it 76-61. Cavs up 15 at home late in the third quarter. Woo! Tonight's winner goes to one seed Detroit, which did win a game 7 at home, eliminating Orlando 116-94. Despite 38 points from Paolo Banchero, but the rest of his Orlando team shot 17 of 50 from the floor. Cade Cunningham, 32 points, 12 assists. The second round in the NBA playoffs starts Monday, including Minnesota at San Antonio. Anthony Edwards, Minnesota star, was upgraded to questionable. He's missed the last week with a hyperextended knee. To the NHL, apparently only two series that had gone 7 games had wound up with 7 one-goal games in NHL history. Well, you can add a third because the one Montreal just clinched tonight. Yeah, all 7 games in that series with Tampa Bay decided by one goal, including the 2-1 final for the Canadiens getting a third period goal tonight. The Lightning are out, a team that's lost in the first round four straight years now, right after making the Cup final three straight years. And the amazing thing is, Montreal, as we mentioned earlier in the show, finished with 9 shots on goal. Fewest ever in an NHL playoff win. In fact, one of the Canadian broadcasters really did a deep dive, because there were no shots on goal at all for the Montreal team in the second period. They calculated that over 90 minutes of actual time took place between shots mid-game for the visitors. And still, that winds up the winning team at Tampa Bay. The Lightning are out. Colorado has just scored again, 2-0 Avs over the Wild, about 8 minutes to go in the first period of a second round opener. By the way, Buffalo is going to be hosting the Canadiens in a second round opener, with game one in the state of New York on Wednesday. Cameron Young won by 6 strokes in Miami at Doral. Kimi Antonelli, the Miami Grand Prix winner. Major League Soccer, DC United shut out New York City 2-0. In the Sunday night ball game, to the bottom of the eighth at Detroit, what was a scoreless tie in the fifth inning is now Tigers 7-1 over the Texas Rangers late in the game. Tampa Bay in 10 innings sent the Giants to a 6 straight loss 2-1. Victories for the Dodgers and Padres. Houston won in 10 innings at Boston 3-1, so the Red Sox record now 13-21. They're already 10 games out in the division, because the Yankees, with the best record in the American League, won again 11-3 over the Orioles, who have dropped 4 straight. Pittsburgh and Philadelphia with wins. And these notes, the Savannah Bananas were back in action last night playing at Kyle Field, the home of Texas A&M football. Attendance 102,000 for their ball game.
0: Come on.
25: Their all-time attendance record. And the NASCAR winner at Texas today was Chase Elliott. But Michael Jordan's team had 3 of the top 9 cars, including co-owner Denny Hamlin finishing second. NASCAR's on FS1 the next 2 Sundays. The next IndyCar race is this Saturday on Fox TV from the Indy Road Course. The actual Indy 500 only 3 weeks away, May 24th. Back to you.
0: Steve, you ever seen the Savannah Bananas?
25: Oh, certainly. Many times on television. In person, okay. No. I do know some people from here went to Anaheim when they were in California.
0: I'm sitting here looking at their next game, which appears to be in Atlanta, Georgia. They will be there this Friday.
25: Somewhere near Savannah, I'm guessing?
0: Somewhere near Savannah. Correct. And I'm looking at what tickets would cost, like the absolute cheapest, kind of a nosebleed out in deep center field thing is looking like $125 a ticket.
1: Wow.
0: And if you want like something that's, I don't know, like a nice seat, yeah, you're looking at least $250, $300 per ticket.
1: Whoa.
0: Fun for the whole family.
1: Wowzers.
0: It's crazy. It's crazy. But you know what? Like, don't you guys agree? Like, to me, this has got to be a message for baseball.
25: Yeah, and I think baseball is what has been brought up on this show, has moved toward that in recent years.
0: To a degree. I
25: absolutely credit the influence of Latino sluggers,
0: yes,
25: with the unwritten rules being largely done away with.
1: Oh, yeah,
25: they're not playing that game.
1: Yeah, no. We don't know what y'all talk about, man.
0: No, it's a great point. And I'm not saying that I want Aaron Judge and Cody Bellinger to break into like a flash mob at the end of the 7th inning.
1: I'll take it.
0: But I'm not saying I'm against it either. But I know that obviously they're not those kinds of performers. But man, you just have to find a way to turn your game into a little bit more of a party atmosphere.
1: I agree.
0: I agree.
1: It's entertaining. It's fun.
0: Totally.
1: So have a good time.
25: And I think baseball, and I have a hard time actually crediting the commissioner, Rob Manfred, but it is under his watch that I think they're really going in the right direction the last 5 years or so, because what baseball had become was, I won't say unrecognizable, but it kind of sucked the fun out of it.
0: Totally.
25: And so they edited the dead time out of Major League Baseball games. You've talked about how, frankly, entertaining and quick those ball strike challenges are.
0: Love it. Yes.
25: And that's not going anywhere. And pretty soon we're going to have challenges on check swings in future years. If it's that quick, fine, add it to the game. But the way they've gone, you know, with shortening games and not changing it as a sport. In other words, you're just really just clipping out all that time where the batter backed out of the box all those times. We're still getting good baseball.
0: I do think we will go over the next decade, though, is going to be to either lower the mound or move it back too. Because if the that's the other piece of this. There's just too many 2-to-1 ball games, and you look at the average across the board. Every year it goes down.
25: The batting average is not 250 anymore. No, it's like more like 245 or less.
0: You can't hit. You can't hit. And I mean, if they're throwing 101 now, mm-hmm. 10 years from now, they're going to be throwing 105.
25: But at least they make the relievers stay in for the three batters instead of a parade of relievers, which would used to lengthen the game.
0: Right, right. And the manager, who's 70, needs to walk out to the mound.
25: Or argue about things that wouldn't get changed. That doesn't happen now.
0: Right, right.
25: Certainly not to that degree.
0: Not to the same level. No. Yeah. Huh. Savannah Bananas. Who knew?
1: They got their finger on the pulse.
0: That is a documentary right there. The Savannah Bananas. Hey, just loop me in, dude.
1: Just
0: let me.
25: It's
0: be
25: a shame
0: EP.
25: You don't know anybody who actually just, does something right? maybe in that realm.
0: Just let me be an EP, dude. I'll do whatever.
1: I was just
0: going to
1: say, do you
0: want to
1: co-EP it with me?
0: I'm not even kidding.
1: All right, let's do it.
0: Yes. Okay. All right.
25: It would be a good documentary to add to the canon of things like the documentary about Big East basketball, because you've got a context and it's kind of finished. You know what I mean?
0: Yep. Totally. Totally. Okay. I'll text you later.
1: All right.
0: Sweet.
1: Done.
0: That's exciting.
1: And guess who we can have the voice of the documentary? Look what we just did. Guess who we can have the voice of the doc?
0: Done.
1: You down, Steve?
25: I'm here.
0: Okay. Well, now we should probably shut up about it because I think
1: I'm done talking.
0: Okay. All right. That's Ephraim. I'm Mark. Wait till you hear what Jaylen Brown just put out on social media. Quite fascinating. We'll get to that next on Fox Sports Radio.
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0: Fox Sports Radio studios. Sometimes, Ephraim, you ever have this happen where somebody near you, around you, just gives you too much respect? You ever feel that?
1: Too much respect?
0: Too much respect. You want to know what Mary said to me right before we started?
1: What?
0: She goes, I want you to guess whose instrumental this is. I'm like, the hell you think's going on in my life?
2: I feel like you guys can both get this.
0: I'm going to defer. That's what I'm going to do.
2: Ephraim, would you like to guess?
1: Is this Maxwell?
2: No. It's sports related.
0: It's sports related?
2: Mm-hmm.
0: Okay, is it Jaylen Brown?
2: You guys, sports related and does music. Or Dame music.
1: Dame Lillard?
2: No.
1: Shaq?
2: Yep.
1: Yeah.
0: Shaq!
2: You can't stop the rain.
0: Remember when Shaq...
1: Yes, like, you can't stop the rain.
0: Remember his damn videos where he'd like jump out of the back of a truck and be like, boom, shaka-laka-laka.
1: Yeah, man.
0: Oh, man.
1: First athlete to go platinum.
0: So good. So good.
1: Dribble it, pass it. We want the basket.
0: You didn't happen to see, it's about 6 weeks ago. You didn't happen to see James Wiseman post a rap, did you?
1: Oh, my God. Please, no.
0: Go search it out if you need a laugh.
1: Wow.
0: Go search it out. James is a better basketball player than he is a rapper.
1: Eesh.
0: Then he's not a good basketball player. Man. Okay. Well, I'm glad we got to the bottom of that. Shaq Diesel. Fox Sports Radio Studios. Jaylen Brown is quickly becoming... you know how you always have like... So you're a Laker fan. Who's your favorite non-Laker in the league?
1: Oh, other players play?
0: Yeah. Huh. I know, right?
1: Huh. Huh. That's weird.
0: Who is it?
1: Hold on. I'm scanning.
0: I know it's not Draymond.
1: No. I'm a fan of Steph.
0: I had a feeling you'd say that.
1: I'm a fan of Steph.
0: Yeah, it's hard not to be.
1: Yeah, I really like Steph, man.
0: And I'm a Warrior fan, so I can't use Steph. And I tell you what, who's making a bid at it right now is Jaylen Brown.
1: Like Jaylen Brown a lot.
0: First of all, I love his game. I love what he did this year. I know that this was a disappointing finish, but when all the stars around him left and he still kept that thing really, really reasonable, that was impressive to me. He is also the one who screamed at Shai Gilgeous-Alexander in the middle of a play when he did his ridiculous crap that he does on a basketball court. That's not basketball. That's not basketball. Yelled it at him right in the middle of a game, and I love him for it. And I wish he had called out Shai in this sound clip that we're about to play for you, but he picked a different NBA star to come down his road. Oh, apparently we'll give it to you at the top of the hour. How about that? Not quite ready.
1: Yeah, that's good.
0: But Jaylen is firing on flopping. And it dawns on me, how many years ago was it, brother, when the league was like, we're going to start fining people for flopping?
1: Right, and calling it. They don't call any of that.
0: How many fines have we seen?
1: None.
0: In a decade, like three, maybe?
1: Yeah, not enough to make it a hindrance. Or a deterrent.
0: Poor Adam Silver. He's got to fix flopping and tanking and load management all at once. And these are not easy. Okay, now we're ready. Here's take a listen to Jaylen Brown.
3: He also was flopping around. He got some extra calls and stuff like that, you know, and they rewarded him for that. But, you know, that's the league that we're in.
0: So he's taking a shot at Joel Embiid. And kind of was like, look, he's a great player, but he's a flopper. Everybody knows it. I don't know how you kind of single out Joel Embiid. There's so much of it all over the NBA right now. I do think there's levels to it. Again, for me, Shai Gilgeous is the one that is the hardest for me to watch. But I think I know what
1: he means, and I know why and how he can single him out. He's so big.
0: Yep.
1: I said this watching the game. Why is he always falling on the ground?
0: I mean, you know best. You're a large man. How hard is it to knock you over?
1: You gotta stop. No wonder he's always hurt. He will fall. He will do that fade away at the free throw line jump shot to the ground.
0: Yep.
1: He will fall to the ground on a fadeaway jump shot. I'm like, what are you doing? Get the rebound underneath. Go up to shoot, turn away from the basket, shoot, and kick his leg sideways parallel to the ground and fall on the ground. I'm like, bro, this can't be it. This can't be it. Not only will you not go down there, when you do, you're falling on the ground every time. No wonder he likes to shoot threes. I've seen him flop on a three.
0: Yep. The great Michael Thompson, Clay's dad, had this conversation with me years ago. And at the time, I think he was actually pointing at LeBron. This was well before he was a Laker. And he's just like, you don't understand how many of these, like, these dudes in the NBA are humongous human beings. Do you know what it takes to actually knock them to the ground? But half of them, you're right, they're on the floor half the game.
1: Can't be this.
0: Come on, man. Joel Embiid is he's a tree.
1: Can't be that. That can't be what this is.
0: To knock him over. So
1: Jaylen Brown's absolutely right.
0: He's absolutely right. We'll get into this a little bit more coming up next. We're down the stretch in Game 7 as well. That update in a moment. We are
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23: It's looking like the Cleveland Cavaliers are going to eliminate Toronto in a Game 7 to end the first round of the NBA playoffs tonight. Cavs were down 9 late in the first half, but now with 8 minutes left in the game, Cleveland leads the Raptors 97-78. Jared Allen, 21 points, 16 rebounds. Detroit would be the next opponent. Pistons eliminated Orlando in a Game 7 today, 116-94. Cade Cunningham, 32 points, 12 assists. In an NHL second-round opener tonight, end of the first period at Colorado, Avs lead 3-2 over the Wild. Earlier, the first round ended with a Montreal Game 7 win. Despite only 9 shots on goal, 2-1 Canadians win at Tampa Bay. Cameron Young won by 6 strokes in Miami. Chase Elliott, the NASCAR winner at Texas. The Sunday night ball game went to Detroit 7-1 over Texas. I'm Steve DeSager.
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0: Yeah, off we go into the night live Fox Sports Radio studios, and it does appear like we're also getting, as the great Jay-Z once said, thank God for granting me this moment of clarity. We're getting it right now. It looks like the Cleveland Cavaliers are going to survive and move on and bring to an end a crazy round one in the NBA. It's not over yet, but they're up by 19 with about 7.5 to go. Make it 17 now with about 7.5 to go. But Cleveland, after a difficult first half, in control and ready to move on into the next round, where the Detroit Pistons await two teams that will both have survived a Game 7 in order to get there.
1: Yeah, it's look, I will say this, for all intents and purposes, this has been a good first round of the playoffs.
0: It's been fun, man.
1: And I think that's the point. It's time for you know, for all those saying, less games and tanking and back-to-backs and all that. Now we're getting to, you know, the meat of it. I still don't think it should be a best of seven in the first round. I think that best of five format in the first round works. It allows players to get a little bit more rest because you want your stars playing. You know, the biggest thing about this playoffs is a lot of stars are maligned and not able to participate in it. So it takes away from the excitement of it. Would have loved to see what a full strength Laker team could do to a dynamic OKC team. But you know, I'll say this. People thought the Lakers would be swept or beaten handedly by the Rockets. It didn't work out.
0: It did not work out. It's one of the things that has made the first round so intriguing. But your point, and quite frankly, like, you know, we talked about Steve Kerr earlier. He's been really trying to make this point all year long, and the NBA does not like it when he talks about it publicly. But, you know, he wants to lop 10 games off the schedule. He's fully aware that it's not going to happen because everybody would have to take less money. But, man, his point is really starting to build a case. You come off of last year where you had Lillard, you had Tatum, you had Halliburton. You spill into this year, and it other than DiVincenzo, it has not been that devastating this time around. However, it's not like we are getting these teams at full strength. Still no Luka. There was some no Austin Reeves. We're waiting to find out if Anthony Edwards is going to be ready for game one or at some point in this next round. Kevin Durant barely played in round one, and I can go on. And so, you know, I mentioned a few minutes ago these problems from tanking to flopping to load management, and I guess this is just an extension of load management, but also Adam Silver needs to probably deal with the fact that every year right now we're getting to the month of May and the bodies are not holding up. And you can call people soft and this, that, the other, all you want. The bodies are not holding up. And to get to the end and not have their people, that's not good for anybody.
1: No, so, it's not. So
0: I don't know what you do. You know, even what you just brought up, that like, whenever someone brings up, you know, what we need is fewer games. I'm like, well, that's the end of that conversation, because they're going to say no. Nobody's taking less money.
1: Fewer games, fewer dollars.
0: Yep. So
1: who's signing up for that?
0: You know what I mean? Jerry Maguire. That's it. He's the only one.
1: So yeah, they got to figure something out. I mean, you know, not having the stars play dramatically affects the product and leaves you in a state of if or shoulda, you know, and you know, not we just want to see good games, compelling games, star on star. Now hopefully Luka, you know, can come back. It's great having Austin Reeves back. He took a lot of that load off LeBron James' shoulders, allowed him to sit down and actually rest, and someone was able to get their own shot. And look, the ancillary players are playing well on all of these teams. All of these teams that are missing someone. You look at Minnesota, what Minnesota's been able to do, right? And shout out to Rudy Gobert for playing some of the best basketball I've ever seen him play. You know, going up against Nikola Jokic and essentially, you know, as good as you can do against an all-time great. Did a phenomenal job. Phenomenal job.
0: Yep.
1: Stepped up to the challenge and showed why he's been the defensive player of the year four times.
0: Prediction. You and I are going to sit here next Sunday between now and then, the Lakers will play the Oklahoma City Thunder three times. And you are going to be livid after watching Shai Gilgeous-Alexander and Lu Dort play basketball against your team. Prediction.
1: Okay. I can't even fight that.
0: And it had nothing to do with whether it's going to be 2-1, 3-0, 0-3, 1-2. Like, it's not even about that. This isn't about Shai. For me, it is. But we have the right – the clip that we wanted to play for you from Jaylen Brown – now kind of all queued up and ready to go. So taking a listen to this, here's Jaylen Brown after the Celtics bow out.
2: This is my personal opinion on basketball. Some of y'all might disagree, but argue with your grandma. Flopping has ruined our game. Joel Embiid is a great player, one of the best bigs in basketball history. Flops. He know it. This ain't breaking news. It is what it is. Y'all can clip it up. Like I said, y'all can post it on these paid accounts that y'all, these bot, whatever.
0: Okay. Now, the only reason that this isn't going to play really well is because it comes on the heels of blowing a 3-1 lead, and you're pointing directly at one of the best players on the teams that just beat you. So that's not going to play well for Jaylen, which is unfortunate because he's right, which is why I wish he had pointed to a different player or at least added some other names to it. Because I wholeheartedly agree, and this is a fun year to do it, because I'm not sitting here mad about anything. The team I root for is not even in these damn playoffs. I got no dog in this fight with all of the teams that are left. I am simply telling you, as somebody who is a fan of the game, loves the sport, loves watching the playoffs, and thinks the playoffs have been entertaining, I can tell you that I've watched a lot of playoff basketball, but I never watched the Thunder play the Suns. Two reasons. One, I knew it was going to be a sweep. And two, I can't stand watching the Oklahoma City Thunder play basketball. And this is not even, as much as I sit here and criticize Shai, it's not even really a criticism of Shai. He is doing what is being allowed within this league that helps win basketball games. And so from that perspective, he's doing a great job, and I don't want to make it sound like I don't think he's a great player, because he's clearly a great player. However, what he does on a court, and sometimes not even in the process of driving to the basket, like he'll do it at midcourt, he'll do it by the free throw line, he'll do it on the baseline. These falls... And this awkward way of looping people's arms into your arm and then falling and flailing and ejecting yourself into the stands and all of these things, it's embarrassing. That's my word. It is absolutely, positively embarrassing.
1: You, sir, are embarrassing.
0: Because we live in a social media age and we can slow everything down and watch it repeatedly. And I actually think the most embarrassing part is not even the player. It's the fact that the whistle keeps getting blown. The whistle keeps getting blown. People have limited challenges. They'll challenge it. The refs go over. They look at video. They're inspired to be correct. So they find somebody's fingernail waved at somebody, and they're like, yep, it was a foul. I'm just telling them, I love this league and I love this game. This is the sport that I played. This is embarrassing. And now you have star players within your own league saying the same thing.
1: Same thing. Where there's smoke, there's fire. And I agree with Jaylen. It takes away from the competitive nature of the game. You mean to tell me there's nothing I can do defensively? To stop someone?
0: Right.
1: Nothing. And I think that's the biggest issue. You can play great defense and still be punished. And it's tough for guys who pride themselves on playing both ends of the floor. It's a tough pill to swallow. And so I get, and he's one of those players. That's why.
0: Yep.
1: I think he, you know, should have got more votes or should get votes, should have been in the top three for MVP candidate.
0: I mean, there is, in general, I mean, maybe not in baseball, but in a lot of sports, you see this over the last decade plus, where they cater to the offense. The NFL does it as well.
1: Yeah.
0: The NFL does it as well. The NBA does it as well. I get it. We like scoring. We want fantasy points. All of these things are happening. But to me, there clearly has to be a middle ground. I don't understand. Like, there's plenty of ways and reasons why the offense can go out in the NBA and succeed without calling this out. And I almost feel like the NBA, for a minute, until they correct this, needs to kind of act like a parent. Do you remember when baseball players were all using steroids?

0: children on this subject. That's what I.
1: Like
0: that's
1: a hostile act.
0: Yep. Yep. I mean, do we want this out of the game or not?
1: We do want it out of the game. Taking it to Secaucus.
0: Yep. Like, there's absolutely no reason for them to not do this right now. It's just like tanking, actually. So if we're going to come out and start punishing people for that, then please start punishing people for this.
1: Mm.
0: That's what I think.
1: All right. You've heard it here first.
0: Okay?
1: Heard it here first.
0: Okay. All right. Now, go do your homework. Okay. Anyway, we're here in the Fox Sports Radio studios. Hey, to the NFL coming up next. A story just kind of slipped out this week, and everyone was like, wait a minute, what? I want to get to this and get your reaction to it. We'll do that next on Fox Sports Radio.
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10: 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You'll find today's full show posted right after we get off the air. But we're not doing that yet. We still got another Steve Soiree, which is about 6-7 minutes away. And then I wanted to throw this at you. Where'd your eyebrows go when you're scrolling around in life and all of a sudden you see that the Kansas City Chiefs are getting ready for OTAs and Patrick Mahomes is expected to participate? I'm like,
11: what?
10: Why? Excuse me? Okay. I love what you just said, because there's two reactions, right? There's, wait a minute, how's he ready already? ACL and LCL in December. But the second reaction is the one you just had.
11: Yes.
10: Why the hell would you do that?
11: Why?
10: Good question. Why?
11: Yeah, I don't know if he's trying to prove something, but no, This is not what you want to do. You shouldn't be in the business of trying to prove something this early. No need. I remember I had knee surgery in January after the season and tried to prove something and had it again in July. That's what happens.
10: Here's the quote from Andy Reid. He's in good position to be able to do some things. If he can do some things, he'll do it.
11: Do nothing.
10: Phase two of the offseason program. Remember, there's no contact and there's no offense versus defense. It's phase three that you get into that. He's in a position where he can do everything. Here's my favorite part, comma, I think. Further quote, I know he's doing a lot of stuff right now. He's throwing the ball. He does it on his own. End quote. Does this make any sense to you?
11: Not at all. Not at all. And I get it. I get he's trying to, you know, show to not only to himself, but to people he'll be back when the season begins. But the season hasn't begun yet. Training camp hasn't even come yet. It's no need whatsoever. There is no benefit to coming back this early.
10: It is sort of like, I don't know, I'm intrigued by the way the Chiefs handled their offseason for people. And I know May is a classic month where you'll look at a roster and you'll go, oh, they picked up him? I didn't even know that. Does everybody remember that, like, Justin Fields is now on the Chiefs? Which is it's kind of a head-scratching move anyway. The thought, I think, people were like, on some level, yeah, you got a quarterback with starting experience, but it also has gone more bad than good, number one. And number two, what a different player than Patrick Mahomes.
11: Oh, yeah.
10: What a completely different style. And so the idea that maybe, you know, if you need someone to do the first two or three games of the year, okay, whatnot. They're acting, though, I think by their moves, yeah, they're acting like they don't need another quarterback. They're acting like all's going to be good to go. Patrick Mahomes.
11: All right, well.
10: Resign Travis Kelce? And
11: let's look at this team.
10: Let's just keep going.
11: Where do you have them finishing? Say Patrick Mahomes is ready week one. Where do you have them finishing in that division?
10: In that division?
11: Yeah. And this is talks of about that.
10: Yeah, the same place they finished this year. Third.
11: Mm-hmm. That's about right.
10: Yeah, I think they're the third best team.
11: And there are going to be people out there going, what? Come on. It's Patrick Mahomes. Yeah, you guys remember what Patrick Mahomes looked like the last 2 years?
10: I mean, I would argue.
11: It wasn't pretty.
10: No, and you know this. We had this conversation so many times that the good year that they had in 2024, where they went 15-2, was absurd. They only outscored their opponents by 59 points and went 15-2. The Ravens and Bills both had worse records and outscored their opponents by almost 100 more points than the Chiefs did. So that told me, going into the year, and you and I were on the exact same page, I don't know how far this will go down, but this is going to regress. That's not sustainable. You're not going to win every game on the last second with a field goal all year long and then do that again the following year.
11: It's impossible. You right. can't do it.
10: Right. Now, did I think it would go so far as 6-11? No, I would not have predicted that, because they still outscored their opponents this year and went 6-11, which is crazy. But they won one road game all year long. I didn't think it would go that far, but not even close. They missed the playoffs. Then Mahomes gets hurt, and now we are where we are. But McDuffie is a Ram. Mahomes is hurt. Kelce's a year older. Kenneth Walker's a nice player, but to me, Denver is young and getting better. I don't know about 14-3. The Chargers will still be consistently a problem. Mm-hmm. And, you know, the Raiders will be better than they were last year.
11: They will be better. But I have them coming fourth in that division.
10: Yep.
11: If Patrick Mahomes is healthy and he's playing, if not, then they come in third. Patrick Mahomes will be, you know, the Eagles will be fourth.
10: Yeah.
11: But I don't see what the urgency is to have him back in May.
10: Yeah, that's crazy. It's a theme, though, now. Remember Aaron Rodgers was like, Achilles surgery. I'll be back in 2 weeks.
11: Yeah, remember,
10: You know what I mean? Right. And then here's Mahomes. George Kittle is telling people he's targeting week one. I'm like, man, these 1 year long injuries are not 1 year long anymore.
11: No, and I will say, you know, medical technology and science has come a long way, and it's making things like this possible. That's a real thing.
10: Yep.
11: Surgeons are better. Technique is better. It allows for shorter rehabilitation time. But even with that said, there's no need to start proclaiming things in May. There's no need.
10: Well,
11: I don't know what you gain from that.
10: Yeah, it doesn't make any sense to me. We'll see what they actually do. Right now it's just talk. I will say I love when you bring up the word surgical. Steve DeSager.
8: Mm. I guess the doctor is in. Good evening, gentlemen.
10: Hello.
8: And the Toronto Raptors are out. How about this stat? In their playoff history, Toronto's record in games in Cleveland, 0-11 now. Lost a game 7 at Cleveland tonight. It is final. The first round is over. Raptors are out, losing 114-102, even though the Cavs were down by 9 late in the first half. Cleveland goes to 1-seed Detroit for a game 1 on Tuesday. The Cavaliers' Jared Allen had 22 points, 19 rebounds tonight. Detroit won its game 7 at home, eliminating Orlando 116-94. Pistons in the series had trailed 3-1, but beat Orlando Wednesday, Friday, and today. Today, Cade Cunningham, 32 points and 12 assists. The NBA second round starts Monday with Philadelphia and New York, then Minnesota at San Antonio, and Minnesota star Anthony Edwards was upgraded to questionable. He missed the last week with a hyperextended knee. By the way, the WNBA season starts this Friday. In the NHL playoffs, a second round opener going on tonight. Colorado's lead now 4-3 over Minnesota with about 8 minutes to go, second period. Anaheim opens the second round at Vegas on Monday night. The first round ended with a Game 7 Montreal victory at Tampa Bay, 2-1 on a third period goal. Even though Montreal was being outshot 23-4 at one point in this game, Cameron Young won by 6 strokes in Miami at Doral. More on that in a moment. Chase Elliott was the NASCAR winner at Texas. He led the most laps. Elliott now third in the standings. Kimi Antonelli won the Miami Grand Prix. And Saturday's Kentucky Derby drew about 19 million TV viewers, according to preliminary data. That is a monster number. And Sunday night ball game at Detroit, Tigers win 7-1 over Texas. Padres and Dodgers each won. Tampa Bay in 10 innings edged San Francisco 2-1. The Giants have lost 6 in a row. Cubs won their 5th straight, 8-4 over Arizona. Atlanta won 11-6 at Colorado. The Braves record 25-10. Atlanta closer Raisel Iglesias due to come off the injured list on Tuesday. Atlanta outfielder Ronald Acuna went on the IL today with a strained hamstring. Yankees won again, 11-3 over Baltimore. Aaron Judge, his 13th home run of the season. Now to the golf details, because both men's and women's tours had wire-to-wire winners of tournaments this weekend. And yes, the ladies' champ was again Nelly Korda of the U.S., ranked number 1 in the world. She was the winner, start to finish, the best in Mexico, finished at 17 under par. She won the LPGA event last week, which was a major, her third career major championship. until the absolute final hole of the tournament today, she only had one bogey the entire four rounds, and then bogeyed 18 and finishes with, you know, a mere another championship. She's on the way to the Hall of Fame. She's already the youngest American to get up to 18 LPGA Tour wins since Hall of Famer Nancy Lopez got to that point in 1980. But for the LPGA, for their hall, they have a statistical formula, not a vote, that puts you in. And this golfer, still in her 20s, has already acquired 23 of the 27 points needed to get into the LPGA Hall of Fame.
11: Good Lord.
8: At Doral, Florida, Cameron Young, the winner, wire to wire. Even though early in the final round today, he called a one-stroke penalty on himself, he thought he caused his golf ball to move in the fairway, still made par on that hole, and just crushed the field from start to finish. A six-shot victory. And world number one Scottie Scheffler is the guy who finished second. But Cameron Young was 19 under par for the tournament. And everything was softened by the rain at Doral for this final round. The stats were the average scores the first 3 days there, about 71.5. The average score today, 69. On the 18th hole, for example, only 9 birdies total the first three rounds, 12 birdies on the final hole today at Doral. Scheffler finishes second for a third straight start. He finished at the Masters, a shot behind Rory McIlroy. He lost a playoff at Hilton Head to Matt Fitzpatrick, and the field was nowhere close to the winner in this event. Cameron Young is the guy. And Adam Scott, he's still on tour, shot 64 in the final round, may have clinched a spot in the U.S. Open already, assuming he plays the PGA Championship this month, and then the U.S. Open. That would be his 100th straight major start of his career. So how much money to the winning golfer, Cameron Young, one of the largest paychecks of his career? It's $3.6 million for winning today. Scheffler, a mere $2 million or so for finishing second. And golfer Ben Griffin finished third place, $1.36 million for him. PGA Tour stops in Charlotte next weekend, and then it's the PGA Championship mid-May in Pennsylvania. And I will say with great confidence, next weekend is Live Golf Virginia at Trump, Washington, D.C. After next weekend, Live Golf is scheduled for 6 more tournaments this year. Obviously, there have been reports about what Live Golf is going to be like, you know, the rest of this year, much less next year with funding or lack thereof. But they do have 3 overseas events scheduled starting at the end of this month, and then 3 events in the U.S. in August. So we shall see. Back to you.
10: We shall see. But first of all, is it weird, and Ephraim, do you have the same reaction that when something develops during the week that's like golf related, are you also like, man, I can't wait for 7:30 on Sunday night? Like, I can't wait for 7:30 on Sunday night. We got to talk this out. Live Golf
11: gone
10: pretty much. Like, that's where it's heading. You and I have been probably kinder than most with regard to the players who took the money. I'm like, I like money. I would take money. But what happens to these guys coming back now?
11: It can't be anything. It can't be.
10: Well, it could be something.
11: Yeah, but what and why?
10: Well, it's a complicated question. And I'm probably not going to do the best that could be done to explain what this has done. Like, the simple take, people will say, hey, PGA Tour golfers should be thankful this drove the price up.
11: Completely changed the pay structure of PGA.
10: Right, which also ripped some of the infrastructure from the PGA Tour. Like, there are a lot of people, not players, who are out of jobs on the PGA Tour because of the way this all played out. It was a little bit too kind of guerrilla in nature for my taste. I'm not saying it was all bad, but there's It's pretty heavy and pretty detailed. But I do think there's going to be, like, I'm not saying guys are going to be out of the majors for 5 years or whatever, but we've seen some come back already, and there are minor sort of hurdles that need to be crossed, put it that way.
11: What, do you pay a fine?
10: No. Steve could probably speak on
8: money
10: this.
8: Money is involved.
10: Yeah.
11: Yeah.
10: Yeah.
8: And also, we're just talking about the PGA Tour. It's certainly an international collection of golfers in LIV Golf. What about the DP World Tour accepting back players, and how does that impact guys who didn't leave from that tour?
10: Let me give you, for example, Brooks Koepka is already back on the PGA Tour. Penalties following his departure from LIV Golf, a $5 million charitable donation, a five-year ban from the player equity program from 2026 to 2030, and forfeiture of 2026 FedEx Cup bonus money, costing him probably an estimated $50 to $85 million. He will return with a full exemption through 2028, but has to earn his way into signature events. That's how they handled Koepka.
11: Okay, how much did he make in LIV?
10: $8 billion. Oh, I'm not saying he's stressed. He not eating ramen. So you could feel like it's worth it, but I mean, those are the kind. It's kind of the in the weed stuff.
8: Over $100 million is what it was said to be.
10: Yeah, okay. And that's before what he made playing.
11: Right.
8: Yeah. That was just remember they get team money if you do. Yeah. I mean, it's just silly the amount of
11: probably upwards of what? How long was he over there? 2 years.
8: Three years.
11: So he's probably made close to $220 million.
10: Here, AI can help me with this. Brooks Koepka's live earnings, the signing bonus roughly $100 to $120 million when he joined in 2022,
11: which he had not made in the PGA. But go ahead.
10: Yeah, the total earnings when you add in prize money, bonuses, blah blah blah, is total earnings estimated roughly between $150 and $165 million. Okay. He didn't play very well during that time.
11: No,
10: he still made almost $50 million. But you can do that on the live without playing well.
11: Could you do that on PGA and not play well?
10: No. Nope. Okay. No. No.
11: Looks like it worked.
10: But he's been banned from the player equity program.
11: How much was he getting of that before?
10: I have no idea.
11: See, these are all the
8: questions. I don't think it existed in the old days.
11: And there you have it.
8: And he's nearing 40 years old, and who's to know how much great golf is ahead of him, all of that?
10: I mean, he's been seen in some of these tournaments. He's just like chilling.
11: Oh, yeah. The pressure. It's no pressure.
10: Yeah. Man. Yeah.
11: It's no pressure. We out here having a good time. It's a beautiful day. Get some exercise in. You know, hit a couple fairways. Work on my chipping. It's fine.
8: And set aside some time to count the cash.
11: You know. Yeah.
10: It's fine.
11: It's fine.
10: So $5 million charitable donation, but $165 million. Already cashed.
11: Okay.
8: That's like some of these athlete fines you get in the league.
11: Yes, $40,000.
8: Yeah, for somebody making $40 million.
10: Did you ever get fined, Ephraim?
11: Yeah, I did.
10: I'd love to hear about that. Can we hear about that coming up next?
11: Sure.
10: Okay. All right. We're sitting here in the Fox Sports Radio studios. Great job tonight, Steve. Thank you so much.
11: Thanks, Steve.
10: Steve DeSager, everybody. That's Ephraim. I'm Mark. It's Fox Sports Radio.
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0: We sit in the Fox Sports Radio studios. Mark Willardy from Salam. Okay, fire away, man. When'd you get fined and why?
1: I mean, it's, what, 159 games, I believe, I played in. You're bound to get fined, right? I was playing for the Broncos, and, you know, a large part of the way we played had to do with cutting, legally cutting opponents. They've since done away with some of those things in the league. Well, you used to have to get your head in front of, across the front of the player's legs. Couldn't cut from behind.
0: Got it.
1: And so, especially in the line of scrimmage, that's how we would, you know, the zone blocking. You could cut literally the defense in half by getting the backside down on the ground. And I remember, you know, one game they called an illegal, you know, chop block. And I was like, oh, this is going to be a fine. And then the person at the time that would hear the appeal, who levied the fine and hear the appeal, was the one and only and all-time great Art Shell.
0: Okay.
1: Who was my first offensive line coach in the NFL for my first 3 years. So when I appealed it and I called, and he called me, I was like, all right, what's going on, man? And we talked, we chopped it up, and I said, look, Art, you know, it wasn't malicious. You look at the film. I said, Art, you taught me this. I said, you mean to tell me? You mean to tell me you didn't teach me, you know, illegal techniques, did you? And he was like, oh, don't put that on me. I said, but no, I'm using the same things that I learned, you know, under your tutelage. And we laughed a little bit. He reduced the fine in half, and, you know, that was it.
0: Okay, so it was just one time?
1: Just one time. One time.
0: That's pretty clean.
1: Keep it clean, man.
0: That's pretty clean.
1: Keep it clean.
0: How much was it again?
1: It was only, I think it was like 25 grand or something like that. So it ended up being like 14.5 or something.
0: Only 25 grand. That's a trip to.
1: That's a shopping spree.
0: That's a trip to.
1: The Christian Louboutin.
0: I was going to say Louis Vuitton, and I'm like, I know it's not Louis Vuitton. What was it? It was the Louboutin.
1: Christian Louboutin.
0: Louboutin. Oh, gosh. Oh, wouldn't it be fun to just be like, yeah, it's only 25 grand.
1: 25 grand.
0: It's 25 grand. But.
1: Different time, different era, different me.
0: Yes.
1: Different circumstances.
0: Exactly. And now, especially that our Savannah Bananas idea has already been taken.
1: Damn.
0: I knew there was already a documentary.
1: Had to be. It's too good.
0: Yeah. I got some other ideas, though.
1: Okay.
0: I'll fire them to you.
1: Oh, I like that.
0: I mean, right?
1: I like that. I'm all about that.
0: Yeah, exactly. Man.
1: It's been a great show, man.
0: It's been fantastic.
1: It's been fun.
0: All right, so hit me up with round two. Any more surprises?
1: I want to say yes. I really do.
0: Well, I know the surprise that you want.
1: I want to say yes. But the reality of it is
0: it's going to be tough.
1: It's going to be hard to do, man. It's going to be hard to pull that off.
0: And I will say this, like, believe me, and this is very rare, but I'm rooting for you. But I also, you and I have been saying all along, can't wait to see that Thunder Spurs series.
1: Move.
0: And I'll like.
1: I mean, I would prefer a Lakers Spurs
0: series. Sure.
1: But.
0: I'd love to knock those suckers out. But the Thunder Spurs, this is one of those years, and might be wrong, but Thunder and Spurs feels a little bit like, you know, Cowboys and Niners back in the day.
1: Yes.
0: Like, that's the NBA championship.
1: Yeah, that's
0: what. If that series happens, that's what it feels
1: like. It's giving that feel to it.
0: Yeah.
1: And everybody wants to see that. I hope we can spoil that. Not sure if we can pull that off, but it's going to be fun.
0: Well, we're going to have three games under our belt when we talk again, buddy.
1: Can't wait.
0: Good luck. All right. For Ephraim, I'm Mark. Good night, everybody. We are Fox Sports.
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18: The first round has ended in the NBA playoffs. Game 7 victories for Cleveland and Detroit on this Sunday. The Cavs at home tonight eliminated Toronto 114-102, even though the Cavaliers were down by 9 late in the first half. Jared Allen finished with 22 points, 19 rebounds. Earlier at Detroit, the Pistons eliminated Orlando 116-94. Cade Cunningham, 32 points, 12 assists. In an NHL second round opener, through two periods at Colorado, it's 5-5 Avalanche against the Minnesota Wild. Anaheim opens round two at Vegas on Monday night. The first round ended with a Game 7 Montreal win with a third period goal at Tampa Bay, 2-1. Cameron Young won by 6 strokes in Miami. Chase Elliott, the NASCAR winner at Texas. Kimi Antonelli took the Miami Grand Prix. Sunday night ball game to Detroit, 7-1 over Texas. Wins for the Padres and the Dodgers. I'm Steve DeSager.
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22: Oh, let's go, stinking genius.
23: Let's go, big boy. We are the New York Knicks. Let's go. Let's go.
24: It's pretty funny. The very first tweet that I saw to the show was from Donald.
23: Yeah.
24: And Donald writes, to your question about where should we start, how about the way you always do, talking about how the Knicks are going to win it all? Never mind the awesome Thunder.
23: Exactly. I'm praying. For a Knicks-Thunder finals. I'm praying for the Knicks-Thunder.
24: I think you should just pray to get out of the next round.
23: Oh, we got this, dude. It's over now. Let's be honest.
24: Well, let me just take a couple moments.
23: Let's be honest.
24: That it was over with Orlando and Detroit at this time last week. It was O-V-E-R over. It was also over because Puma was going to win the Kentucky Derby.
23: I couldn't do anything about the swelling. I'm not a doctor.
24: Well, you were the ultimate mush. I mean, the only horse that you jump on because you heard someone else talk about how great he was is Scratch the day of.
23: Right. Yeah. I had a bit of bad luck the last week or so, that's for sure.
24: Bit?
23: Except
24: I mean,
23: for the Knicks.
24: At least your Knicks stepped up for you, took Woo. Care of business in a big way. Did you still watch every minute of that game, even though they were up like 50 at one point?
23: I couldn't get enough of it. What are you kidding me? I soaked it all in. I'm like, it's down to 48. Let's go. Let's get back in this thing. If it got under 40, I panicked a little bit. You know what I mean? the Knicks could blow it. Seriously, when they were up by 30 or 26, I'm like, they could easily cut this lead back down to like 4 or 6 points or something like that. So, it was a great game. I don't know if I've seen a team play better than that in a playoff game. That was unbelievable.
24: Fantastic. I don't know if we've ever seen a team play better than that in an NBA playoff game. And I mean, outside of the game where both, the game where Luka got hurt and, who else got hurt? Why am I blanking? Austin
23: Reeves?
24: Got hurt. Yeah. Austin Reeves. Thank you. When Austin Reeves got hurt, the Thunder beat the Lakers by like 50. And didn't miss a shot. That was during the regular season. That's the greatest individual team performance I've just seen pure and utter domination and team just shoot the lights out. Your Knicks probably had a 1A to that.
23: Are we going to start a GoFundMe page so I can go to the game? They're only about $700 just to get into the arena. You know what I mean? So, and that's an arm and a leg. That's crazy.
24: Would you have gone, though?
23: No.
24: Or would you go, excuse me, I think is a better way to put it?
23: Probably not. I mean, the game is Monday and Wednesday. Who wants to go on a Monday and a Wednesday? You know what I mean? No party in there. But, I mean, I would go. I'd rather stand outside and party with the guys on 7th Avenue and scream like a lunatic. But No, I might. If it wasn't so expensive, I would enjoy myself. I mean, I can go to the game, pay the money, and I'd be aggravated if they lost or it wasn't a good game. That's a lot of money, and I understand it's the playoffs, but that's ridiculous, man. I could drive to Philly and get a ticket and be cheaper than that when they play down there. But that's just ridiculous, man. I mean, how can an average person go to something like that and take your son or a family of four? That's crazy.
24: Yeah, you can't. Can't. As somebody who has two daughters right now, and they don't want to go to any sporting event at all, but they like to, you know what they like to go to? They like to go to concerts.
23: Right. Oh, geez, go try to buy, just as bad.
24: Yeah, go try to buy a concert ticket right about now. It's like pure and utter insanity. But I'll tell you what, man, I think we're shaping up for a pretty good round of the NBA playoffs. I think all these, now I'm not going to lie, I haven't put as much effort into the East as I have the West. That's where I'm counting on you. Unfortunately, all you want to talk about is the Knicks. So I don't know if you'll have anything for me at all.
23: Oh, no, because we have
24: on the Detroit Cleveland series.
23: Yeah, everybody wants to talk to Cleveland Detroit, which I actually think is going to be a pretty good series.
24: I think it will be too. Yeah. I think it will be too. But you got the Sixers and the Knicks that get underway tomorrow night. I think the Timberwolves and the Spurs, now depending on the T-Wolves availability, right? I think they listed Anthony Edwards as questionable for Monday night. I think the Lakers Thunder is going to be fun because it's LeBron and he's doing ungodly things at his age. But I think the Thunder are going to sweep him. I mean, I don't think there's much to it.
23: Oh, funny you said that.
24: Go ahead.
23: No, it's just funny that you said that when you said the Thunder are going to sweep Minnesota because I said last night.
24: I didn't say the Thunder were going to sweep Minnesota. The Thunder are playing the Lakers.
23: Oh, I'm sorry. I meant, I thought you were talking about Minnesota, that they were going to get swept because we were talking about that last night. I'm sorry. I got you. I misheard you there. I'm sorry.
24: I moved on. I said the Thunder, okay. The Timberwolves and the Spurs will be. See, you never listen to me. Yeah. Timberwolves and Spurs will be fun. We'll see what Anthony Edwards' availability is.
23: I got in trouble. Yeah, I got in trouble for that.
24: And then I think the Lakers are going to get swept by the Thunder, but I think it's going to be a fun series to see what LeBron's doing. Why'd you get in trouble?
23: I said that Minnesota has a 0% chance of winning. And Torres goes, what, winning the series? I go, no, 0% chance of winning a game. And then all of a sudden my phone buzzed up, heating all crazy. And you know who it was, don't you?
24: Who was it?
23: Who's the big Minnesota fan? Was the boss. That's right.
24: It was
23: the boss.
24: I think that he should be excited about it. If you,
23: went against him?
24: Yeah, and I said to him, you've been so terrible with your picks.
23: I said, boss, you have a 0% chance of winning a game. He goes, are you betting your job on that?
24: Are you?
23: Well, they're getting Anthony Edwards back. That's not fair. I can't, come on.
24: Yeah. Why not? Right. Why would you say 0% when the Portland Trailblazers got a game? Now, in fairness, Wembanyama got hurt in that game, but why would you say that whenever you've seen them lose a game?
23: No, come on, it's true. If they didn't have Edwards,
24: it's true.
23: And they don't have DiVincenzo, and I mean, come on, they have 0% chance.
24: Then how did they beat the Nuggets?
23: Well, the Denver is disgusting. They should be ashamed of themselves. Seriously, Denver's loss in the first round was actually worse than Boston's, to be honest with you. But Denver should be embarrassed. They got to blow that up. They already started. They got rid of the coach. They got to get rid of Murray. And Jokic, I mean, you got to get supporting cast around them, but you got to yell at him a little bit also. Does that guy even want to play in the NBA? It seems like he's got other interests out there. It's just crazy.
24: Yeah, I do too. And I know that's kind of been a take that you've been hot on and a lot of people have. It's like, how much does he even care? But he seemed to be pretty upset after they got knocked out. You know, he's trying to fight guys on two different occasions during the series and probably should have been suspended for a game. So I don't know how much you want to read into that, but it seemed as if maybe the give-a-rip meter did ratchet up a little bit for him this postseason.
23: No, he was embarrassed. That's what it was. He was totally embarrassed because they lost a game and a series to a team that they had no business losing to. And that's why he was embarrassed. And it's a tarnish on him. It's his team. He's the MVP. Remember, I think I said this last week to you, Chris. I said they're further away, closer to a, not making the playoffs and winning an NBA championship. I said that window of opportunity is definitely closed on the Denver Nuggets. It's embarrassing out there in Denver. That's for sure.
24: Yeah, it is. And I think
23: look who fired the coach. I'm sorry. You know who the owner is? the guy that owns the Rams.
24: Right, Stan Kroenke.
23: Yeah, Kroenke. We were talking about, he doesn't play games, man. I bet you he was embarrassed, too, with the way they looked in that round.
24: Well, I'll add one more thing. I mean, they're retaining. You say they fired the coach. You're going back to last year, right? Because they're keeping Adelman around this year. You're going back to the situation last year with the Nuggets. Yeah.
23: Right.
24: But the thing that stands out to me is just, this was a team that seemed poised. And Denver, I'm not piling on here. I know it's been a minute. We've had time to talk about this, but Arnie and I haven't had a show. This is a team that won a title just a couple years ago. You know, they won the national championship, the world title in 2023. And they looked like the team with Jokic and with, you know, Jamal Murray. And, you know, they drafted Christian Brown, and that worked out pretty well. You know, they looked like they were set to be really good for a while. They made a couple of big moves where they went out and made trades and they brought guys in. And you thought, oh my gosh, they brought in a Bruce Brown at the time. And you think maybe they're going to be in a really good spot. Aaron Gordon, it just hasn't materialized, man. They just have not. Cam Johnson was another big trade that they made. Arnie, they just haven't been able to do it. So I think you're right. There's got to be some serious conversations, because that's a team that's just 3 years removed from a title. And now they're getting knocked out in the first round of the playoffs. And they've got to deal with an emerging Spurs team. They've got to deal with an established champion in the Thunder in the West. I mean, it looks like the Lakers might have something if they can ever get Luka healthy again. I don't know, man. It's just, you had a Roman numeral number 5, I believe it is, the biggest disappointment. You put Denver or Boston. We haven't even touched on Boston and their game 7 win the other night, or loss the other night. But I think it might be, I mean, Denver is pretty close, because at the very least, Boston can still kind of lean on an injury to Jason Tatum. But Denver, on the other hand, man, that's a team that's 3 years removed from a title. Now they're out again in the first round. Just unacceptable.
23: And look who they lost to. If that team, if Minnesota played without Anthony Edwards and DiVincenzo the entire year because of injuries, they'd have 15 wins the entire year. And they went ahead and beat Denver. Embarrassing. Absolutely embarrassing. I mean, there's no other way to put it. I don't know what you're going to do and what you're going to get around Jokic, but you really have to blow that up. Murray's got to go.
24: Wait. What good does it do to just trade away Jamal Murray?
23: Well,
24: I mean, you can't go into a rebuild. You got Jokic in his prime, and like you just said, you don't know how long he's going to be wanting to play basketball.
23: No offense, but I don't need Murray and his 40 minutes of 12 points and a minus 18 on the plus-minus scale.
24: We're going to judge it on one game?
23: No, it's time for him to go, okay? It's time to go. And it's better sooner than later. He's got to go, and you got to make some changes, and you got to get a big name to come on in. Jamal Murray just not going to cut it anymore. I'm sorry about that. Maybe 3-4 years ago when he was really good and young, but not anymore.
24: So, okay. Well, his numbers are very similar to a lot of the good players in the league. But, okay, whatever. If you want to get rid of him, that's fine. My question is, if you're Boston or if you're Denver, then you want to move on from Jamal Murray. I don't know if he could be part of a package to make a run after Giannis, or if maybe Boston might be a team now that suddenly looks at it and says, all right, we're stagnant. Even with Jason Tatum, it's and getting knocked out of the first round of the playoffs by the Sixers is unacceptable. I mean, is that a team, even though they're very, you know, closely removed from a title, Arnie, that looks at it and says, all right, let's rebuild this and let's go make a move for Giannis and let's see if that can't be the exclamation point that we need to get back?
23: Well, Boston's a little hamstrung. I mean, they're really tight on the money there. There's rumors now that they want to get rid of White, that they're going to shop him around. He's making about $30 million a year. That doesn't seem like a whole heck of a lot compared to, you know, some of the other guys in the NBA. I don't know. I haven't compared salaries, but that just sounds like about average to me.
24: Right.
23: With all the inflation going around. So I'm curious to see what Boston's going to do. They can't really trade Tatum. His contract is through the roof. And yeah, even though he played, you know, back pretty well when he came back from that injury, I'm not so sure I want to take that chance. Jaylen Brown is the only real big asset they have. And I'm not so sure I want to get rid of him also. I think I'd rather keep him than Tatum, and I'm not going to give up Tatum on the cheap. You know, it's not really fair to base what Boston did. I can't believe I have to defend them. Last year, they lose Tatum
24: at
23: the end of the year, and now they get him back at the last 20 games, and they lose. Is that really fair to base, base the last couple of years because you didn't really have Tatum at full strength? you know, let's see what they do next year. I don't know if that's really fair. That's why I think Denver is the bigger disappointment out of the two. Boston really doesn't have to do all that retooling.

0: know if they're around back then.
1: You're so scared of the Sixers right now, and you have no idea how to control it because you don't have an answer for Maxi. You're worried about Karl Anthony Towns versus Joel Embiid. If Embiid decides to play like he did in that series down the stretch, you're nervous. Your sports anxiety is through the roof.
2: First of all, we do have Mitchell Robinson, but it's going to seem like right now Mitchell Robinson already has two fouls already going into the game. I mean, it's like every time the guy gets on the court, he picks up a foul. They call it so unfair against him. It's disgusting. But Joel Embiid's already banged up. He put all effort into this last series.
1: Yeah, that guy's and Brunson's 100% right now.
2: He's always, banged up a little bit.
1: Right, well, so is Embiid. But, I mean, you're really putting a lot on a Knicks team that kind of seemed to struggle to even get by the Hawks until game six.
2: Yeah.
1: And bearing a Sixers team that seems to start to find its groove a little bit.
2: Yeah, we struggled on that 51-point victory. You're right. You got me there, Chris.
1: I just said found its groove in game six. You never listen to me. What, you fill in last night or something?
2: Yeah, I filled in last night.
1: So you've got all these takes that you used last night and got shot down, so you're going to try them again tonight? Is that what we're going with?
2: How could you shoot them down? Everything I'm saying is 100% true. What are you, crazy?
1: 100% true that the Timberwolves aren't going to win a game and that the Knicks are going to have an easy time with the Sixers. 100% true.
2: Yeah, pretty much 100% true. Why, is there something that the Knicks...
1: Laid out a whole scenario that has your Knicks in trouble and you ignore it.
2: The Knicks are going to take care of Philadelphia. First of all, Philadelphia is so banged up. Joel Embiid, can you have to have a second appendicitis or something? That guy looks like he's just it's going to burst again.
1: No, you can't.
2: Okay, so that's, we'll see what happens there. But he doesn't worry me at all. He had the series of his life, and then he'll go back to scoring like 12 points, if he even plays. I doubt he'll play every game.
1: You don't think he'll play every game? Well, I mean, they did. What did he not play in? Game three in that series? Game four, maybe?
2: He played the last three games or four games.
1: Yeah. Like game one or two in the series he was missing out.
2: At least about a game to score 100 points by a player. How about that?
1: Well, I will say this much. Your confidence is a lot higher than mine is in the Embiid versus Karl Anthony Towns matchup. But again, I'm sure you are on cloud nine right now because of all that great playoff experience that the Knicks have had over the last few years.
2: We don't need any playoff experience. We're going to the finals. Did you see that Philadelphia is a 7 seed? Do you watch basketball? I'm just kind of curious.
1: I don't watch apparently the same games you do.
2: You must have missed it. Okay, well, you must have missed what Philadelphia's been this year. They shouldn't even be in this situation.
1: Playoffs.
2: They shouldn't even be in this situation. They're lucky to get by. They're looking at the Celtics choke like the dogs that they are.
1: Wait, you just said you were giving the Celtics a little bit more of a pass because of their injuries.
2: I gave them a little bit of a pass.
1: And then you tell them they choke like the dogs that they are. You got to make up your mind here, buddy.
2: I slap them around a little bit. I mean, come on. It's still a bad loss when you're up 3-1. Let's be honest on that.
1: By the way, and Donald, you're right. I just wanted to let everyone know. This is going to be the show, so just prepare yourself. It's the Knicks are going to the finals. At some point, he's going to ignore that his quarterback can't throw a baseball, and the Dolphins are going to go to the Super Bowl.
2: How much is it going to cost me to go to the Knicks final? That's what I want to know.
1: You don't go to anything, so I don't know why are you wasting our time on this?
2: I could catch a flight to Oklahoma City,
1: right?
2: Get a hotel room, and then get a ticket for like $50. Is that what?
1: $50. It's all it takes to get in.
2: You guys don't go to the games out there, right?
1: Nobody goes to the games in Oklahoma City, so you might be able to just walk in. I don't even think there's security there.
2: We could do the show together from Oklahoma City while the Knicks and Oklahoma play in the finals. How about that?
1: Arnie, there's no chance of the Knicks making the finals. I'm sorry. You're going to watch the Thunder from your... Well, you're going to watch... If it's the Knicks and the Thunder, you're going to watch from your couch anyway. But I don't think you guys are getting by the Sixers. You're in big trouble. And I cannot wait to hear the paranoia come out in you whenever it's like a... 3-1 or 2-1 even. It's like, oh my gosh, they're better than I thought they were. You're in trouble, man.
2: Yeah,
1: the Sixers are better than you think they are. You're not giving them any credit.
2: Yeah.
1: That's just you, though. Then you'll act like no one paid attention. It's like, oh, well, we'll be fine. This wasn't really our year. Next year is our year. That's pretty much what you'll go with.
2: Trust the process? Is it finally paying off now after 200 years straight? Trust the process?
1: 200?
2: Yeah, 200 years now. It's of trust the process.
1: Well, again, I mean, you guys will probably burn the city down when you win one game in this series. So I hope the arena's still standing.
2: Can you see me in 7th Avenue in that crowd just going, woo?
1: Woo! No, I can't because you never leave your house. All right. It's a big show coming up tonight. We got to recap the game sevens. They weren't what we anticipated. We do have the full

0: second round quarterfinals of the NBA playoffs set. And yeah, I'd love to hear from you guys. Of the first round exits, biggest disappointment, is it Denver? Is it Boston? Some people are pointing at Orlando because of the lead they had in this series, which again, if you're listening to this show last Sunday, that series was over, right? It was done. The Magic were moving on. The Pistons were done.
1: And they had an injury, and they won 15 less games during the regular season, and they were the lower seed. I think Boston was 80-1 to win or 1-80. You got to lay a $80 to win $1 to win the series when they were up 3-1, Chris.
0: Well, thank goodness you didn't bet on it. I mean, even if it was 1-80, it was ridiculous. Yeah. Hey, we got a break. When we come back, let's dive into the bigger disappointment. Plus, we got some football news that's circulating. And, oh, yeah, NHL Game 7. It's all coming up on a busy Sunday night with Arnie and Plank right here on Fox Sports Radio.
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1: Oh, probably the New York Knicks.
0: Do you watch any other sports outside of your team?
1: I watch all. What are you kidding me? I was watching all the games. I mean, first of all, I got to tell you, Saturday during the day must have been one of the most boring days ever. I mean, first of all, what was I supposed to do? Watch like 8 races before the Derby started?
0: And yes. There's a lot of great races at Churchill Downs throughout the day.
1: I'm not going to do that. Get out of here. Have you been? Have you done that or what?
0: I've never been, but I love horse racing. I mean, that's part of it. If you just go for one race, you kind of miss the fun of it. There's all kinds of great events leading up to it. There's potential future Derby participants. There's money to be made. You're an alleged gambler. I don't know if you gamble or not. But, I mean, you just say you would sit around and wait for one race, and that would be the only race you'd bet on? No, you'd
1: bet
0: a little action on everything.
1: Yeah, I bet the Puma.
0: Good call.
1: I got the money back on that one, and then I bet Be Good, which didn't win.
0: Mm-hmm.
1: And I bet Commandment, that didn't win. And a third horse that didn't win. I was like, this sucks, man. It's so tough to pick the horse. This hate this horse racing stuff.
0: You know, the interesting thing, well, it's awesome. I think it's fun. Because you look at it and you're like, wow, that horse looks big and strong and I like his name. You know, if you kind of dug into a little bit and studied his speed rating and maybe his...
1: I know how to kind of read a racing form a little bit. Not
0: Listen, you know how to kind of a lot of things, and you say you're an expert on it. So I don't know why that would stop you on horse racing.
1: I'm great at just a few things, you know.
0: Jason B. Diamond, real quick, before we get Steve DeSager in here with an update, brings up a very interesting angle to our biggest disappointment so far in this postseason. He adds a third team. He said, my biggest disappointment might be the Rockets. I mean, the Lakers' two best players were out for most of the series, but so many of the losing teams fit that criteria. Did the Rockets blow their... Remember, they invested. They went out and made the big move to bring in Kevin Durant this offseason. They were the two seed last year, and now all of a sudden they're out in the first round of the playoffs? Come on.
1: Yeah, but I mean, Kevin Durant, of course, you know, he was hurt out there, so you got a built-in excuse there also. You are playing the Lakers. Once you fell down to them 3-0, there was no way you were going to come on back. Though he has a little bit of a good point. The regular season, they were, neck and neck, the two of them, the 4 seed and the 5 seed. So, it wasn't like one had a big, big advantage. But, yeah, the Lakers down there, 2 stars.
0: Mm-hmm.
1: You would think that the Rockets could, you know, at least kind of sneak one by them. But I guess they didn't. Couldn't figure it out, you know?
0: I wonder if the Rockets will slide completely back or if they'll kind of bow up, make him, because I don't know. I don't know what it's going to look like with Durant there. It just doesn't seem like he elevates the guys around him. And that might be a little bit unfair, but I wonder what their process is going to look like this offseason, because they have some young talent on that team. Like, they should be better, right?
1: Well, they have Van Fleet. What about him? He didn't get to play. He was out the whole year with an injury. That's going to make all the difference in the world. That's a big, big get. Let's see how he does when he comes on back and start from there. That's the first thing you want to do, you know?
0: Hey, it is. Let's get him healthy, and maybe he can be a difference. I could tell one thing.
1: They gave him a lot of money to do that.
0: Yeah, they did. He didn't look like he'd been training much whenever he was sitting on the sidelines. I mean, I'm not here to judge anyone, but looked like he might not have said no to a couple of ice creams here and there.
1: Wow, look at you.
0: Go look at him. It's not just me, man. Go look at him. All right, anyway, speaking of guys we want to look at, Steve DeSager comes rolling in to the Fox Sports Radio studios with What's Trending. What's up, Steve?
2: And it's here that Jason Smith, for example, would say, ice cream. Just get completely sidetracked. By the way, your beloved co-host did mention last night that as the Lakers go to Oklahoma City for this second round series, Lakers are a 16-point underdog for the opener.
0: Not enough.
2: How is that possible on paper? Well, the Lakers were winless against OKC in the regular season. Not just 0-4, but 3 of the 4 games were ridiculous-level blowouts. Not like losing by 15 or 20, more like by 30 or 40.
1: I need the Lakers to win at least 2 games and tire Oklahoma City out a little bit. So when we play them in the finals, we have a better chance.
2: You know, the finals are a month away, right?
1: Excuse me, all right? I'm planning. This is called how you win a championship every step of the way. Let me take care of this, please.
2: Okay.
1: Just leave it up to me.
2: That's right. You and you're in your ultimate power, of course.
1: Of course.
2: Have arranged like a puppeteer for these New York Knicks to make it all the way.
1: Who picked them at the beginning of the year other than me? Nobody.
2: With good reason.
0: They won one series, Arnie. You win one series. Knicks fans are so delusional. You guys basically tore the city down when you finally made the Eastern Conference Finals last year. You win one series, and you struggle until the final game of it, and you're proclaiming a championship.
1: That's right. That's right, because it's been such a long time. I've been waiting a long time. We haven't been to the finals since, 99? You know how old I was, but I had a full head of hair and I had a ponytail and a mustache.
2: 55, I'm guessing.
1: Yeah. Come on now, let's go.
2: But he's just like the people on that fantasy football commercial. Championship.
0: Just rolling.
2: By the way, we've got a hockey playoff game going on right now where 12 different players have scored.
1: Yeah, oh, wow.
2: It is Colorado 7-5 over Minnesota with 7 minutes to go. This is their second round series opener. The NHL record is 15 different goal scorers. That apparently was in an Edmonton-LA series opener in 1982.
1: Wow.
2: Now, this Minnesota Wild franchise has never won a playoff game after trailing by at least 3 goals. And they were down 3-0 in this one. Tied at 4-4, tied at 5-5. But it's now Avs 7-5 with under 7 minutes to go in this game. Earlier, the first round ended with a Montreal Game 7 win at Tampa Bay. The Lightning are out in the first round again. 2-1 the final, thanks to a third period goal from a Canadiens team that had 9 shots on goal the entire night. The fewest ever in any NHL playoff win. As for the Game 7s that ended the NBA playoffs first round tonight, Cleveland at home beat Toronto. Despite trailing by 9 late first half, beat the Raptors 114-102. I saw a stat that, you know, Jared Allen had just about a career game tonight in this clincher. 22 points, 19 rebounds. But the Toronto Raptors, as a team, had 7 offensive rebounds. Allen had 8. Offensive rebounds.
1: Wow.
2: Cleveland goes to 1-seed Detroit for a game 1 on Tuesday. Pistons won at home in a game 7 first round earlier, eliminating Orlando 116-94. This was a Pistons team that was down 3-1 in the series, but beat Orlando Wednesday, Friday, and today, including the incredible Friday comeback when Detroit was down 24 early in the second half. Cameron Young won at Doral by 6 strokes in Miami. Scotty Scheffler finished second. Adam Scott shot a final round 64 to move up to a tie for 4th place. Number 1 ranked Nelly Korda took the LPGA event in Mexico by 4 strokes. Chase Elliott was the NASCAR winner at Texas. He led the most laps. Elliott is now 3rd in the standings. MLB tonight at Detroit. Tigers 7-1 over Texas. Dodgers and Padres each won. Tampa Bay in 10 innings edged San Francisco 2-1. The Giants have lost 6 in a row. And the WNBA preseason ended tonight. Their regular season starts this Friday.
1: Can't wait.
2: With 3 games. And by the way, the next IndyCar race is this Saturday on Fox TV from the Indy Road Course. We're only 3 weeks away from the Indy 500 toward the end of the month. Back to you.
1: Wait a minute. I got my DeSager stat of the week. I didn't give you my stat. You'll like this one, DeSager.
2: All right.
1: You ready? MLB 1983. Go back to the year 1983. The Orioles won it in baseball. The 76ers won it in basketball. The Raiders, your Raiders plank, won it in the NFL. The Islanders won it in the NHL. What do those 4 teams have in common? They never won it again. 1983. Whoa. None of those teams ever won again over what, 43 years ago. How about that?
2: Very impressive.
0: What's then the reasoning? Like, what's the theory behind it? Is there a thought that maybe there was something cursed in 83 or something? Technically, the Raiders Super Bowl was played in 84.
1: Yeah, well, the 1983 year, I guess. But, yeah, you're right about that. What were they, the L.A. Raiders?
0: They were the L.A. Raiders. That's right.
1: That was a long time. Every team that won that year, though, never won again. I was thinking, even the Islanders? But, yeah, the Islanders never won again.
0: No.
1: And the Sixers, I was trying to look up. I'm like, that can't be possible. But
0: well, all those teams have been. Well, I don't know if the Islanders have been back to the Stanley Cup Finals, but the Raiders have been to the Super Bowl since then. The Sixers have been to the Finals since then.
1: The Orioles have not been to the World Series.
0: The who?
1: Orioles.
0: Oh yeah. Well, I mean, they haven't been close since then. I mean, didn't they? They had the worst start in Major League Baseball history before the White Sox came along.
1: 43 years for all those teams.
0: Good math. Yeah, it'd been a minute. But again, like I said, that season, but technically the Super Bowl was 84, right? I don't know. And I'm always confused by when they say 84 Super Bowl and you got, it's the 83 season. But it makes sense. It makes sense. Absolutely. Now, did you do that research on your own?
1: No, I saw it on Twitter.
0: Oh, I was going to be really proud of you if you did. I'd be like, wow, that'd be pretty big time. Yeah, very important world has been brought up. Late Night Drug Tester writes, can we get a more detailed breakdown of Arnie's partying all night? I have visions of a cheesecake and a recliner. Were you partying all night last night?
1: No, but I was yelling at my son because, you know, he spent, first of all, I go, what were you in Italy? What were you doing? Because he was running a marathon today.
0: Right. This was also a week removed from when you were ready to leave because you didn't hear from him for 2 hours.
1: Right, right. He was running a marathon in Cincinnati, the Cincinnati Marathon, and he had to finish in 2 hours in 55
0: okay,
1: minutes.
0: Okay, hold on. Pause. Just
2: you know,
0: I'm
2: back
0: sorry.
2: In the 80s, parents would go a lot longer than 2 hours.
0: 2 hours,
2: before
0: right.
2: they had such
0: but,
2: concern.
0: But I got to go. Last week, he was in Italy and where else? Switzerland?
1: Sweden.
0: Yeah. And now he's back running the Cincinnati Marathon today?
1: Yeah. Yeah, he was running the Cincinnati Marathon.
0: Man, and you were spending some money on flights.
1: I know, man. I'm like, and by the way, he missed his flight.
0: Of course he did.
1: From Italy to Cincinnati, or excuse me, yeah, from Italy to Cincinnati, or to back to JFK first, and I had to buy another flight. I thought if you miss your flight, you just get on the next one.
0: No.
1: What do you mean, no?
0: No. I mean, if...
1: You got to buy another ticket?
0: If your flight gets... Cancel
2: so if you
0: or...
2: miss the ball game tonight, can you just go to the next one?
1: No, that's a little different there. I still gotta get home.
2: You bought a ticket.
1: No, I just figure, okay, sir, we got the next flight going in an hour. There's like 12 seats available, so we'll just put you on that one. Do you know how much a ticket cost last minute?
0: Yes.
1: Like from Italy to JFK? You have any idea?
0: It's probably more than $2,000, right?
1: It was like $1,500, I think.
0: Yeah, I mean, you got a pretty good deal then, I think. Were you on Spirit?
1: I don't know what he did. Probably a private flight or something like that. I go, what's wrong with you? Well, what's wrong with you? Because I got on the wrong train.
2: If it was Spirit, they would have landed midway through the flight. And I'm sorry, ceasing operations.
1: And I go, you know what? I go, that's what you get. Because in Italy, I'm sure you just drank all kinds of wine and yelling Mamma Mia and eating pizza and spaghetti. He had to run the marathon in 2 hours and 55 minutes to get an automatic qualifier for the Boston Marathon. He ran it in 2 hours and 56 minutes.
0: Oh. Well, yeah, you gave him the kiss of death again. You posted his time, and you're like, oh, it's looking good. And I was looking at what you posted. I'm like, I don't think that's looking good.
1: Yeah, he missed it by 1 minute and 20 seconds, actually. So I go, well, that's what you – because I finished in the top 100. I go, that just means you're the 99th loser. That's all that means.
2: Wow.
1: So, you know.
0: Good support from dad there.
1: Thank well, I get – you know, we don't do participation trophies in the Spanier family. We're in it to win it, okay? We're
2: or
1: not like
2: trophies.
1: The other families. Oh, that's great,
0: you don't do
1: son.
0: Any trophies at all, yeah.
1: First of all, there was always 6,000, like 6,500 people running the damn race.
2: Starting with the Knicks, by the way.
0: Yeah, exactly. I mean,
1: my goodness, finishing in the top 100 is not that all impressive, if you ask me. Mm.
0: Well, I think it's amazing. Well Thank done, you. Shay. Yeah. Good luck. Good luck the rest of the way. That's hard, man. It is hard to run a marathon, so kudos to him. Even if he did miss his flight and cost you like an extra $1,500. By the way, how old is Shay again?
1: 28, yeah.
0: I mean, isn't there this point where you're like, buy your own ticket? I mean, I still have younger kids, right?
1: Yeah,
0: I'm not as old as you.
1: He can buy his own ticket. Who's going to pay for that ticket on his credit card when he goes, hey, I'm short on my credit card this week?
0: I mean, when I was 28, I did. I don't know about you. All right, we got a break.
2: Before the break, we've had a 13th different goal scorer.
0: Oh, my God.
2: Minnesota is only down 7-6 at Colorado, 3 minutes left in game one.
1: Missed the extra point.
0: Unreal. Let's get a break. When we come back, let's go thorough kind of search through the tweets and the X submissions to the show tonight. Plus, we do want to talk about the game sevens today. Not quite the nail biter that we're in the midst of right now in the NHL, but we'll dive into that next right here on Fox Sports Radio.

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1: Well, you added a lot throughout the day to the old Roman numeral rundown.
19: Oh, yeah. It kept topics coming in all over the place.
1: Let's see. You've got like 22. Five things you've added on number 20. What, 22?
19: I have 22 Roman numerals.
1: Oh, then you didn't send me all of them. The last one you sent me was 19.
19: Oh,
1: non-sports
19: wow.
1: was the last one you sent me.
19: I'm going to start the Wilson cam, by the way. That's going to be coming up soon. More on that later on.
1: What is the Wilson cam?
19: I don't know. I haven't quite figured it out yet. It's when I'm going to put a camera on my dog Wilson 24/7. I'm getting a lot of response from him. People love to see Wilson.
1: Hoops, Senior Olympics in a couple of weeks.
19: Yeah, you know, by the way, there's a reason why I wouldn't put number zero. I usually put number zero on my jersey.
1: Right.
19: I had to put double zero.
1: Why is that?
19: Well, I'm superstitious.
1: How is zero any different than double zero?
19: Well, over the last 2 years, the four guys that tore their Achilles all wore zero.
1: Well, that's about the only thing you have in common with the four people that tore their Achilles.
19: I'm like, you know what? I'm not getting zero. I just don't want to do that. Halliburton, Lillard, Tatum, and DiVincenzo recently, and he wears number zero too. I'm like, you know what? Make my double zero. I'm
1: going to stick with that. Just to be safe. Well, with that in mind, let's hit Roman numeral 10.
19: Yeah.
1: What do you make of the ratings for the NBA playoffs being as high as they are? According to the different entities, they tell us it's the highest viewership that we've had in 33 years, 3.9 million. Almost, now, they add a lot of, they add everything. You know, it's like everything is taken into consideration in these. You know, if you watch on NBC or Peacock, they add it all together, and that's fine. But what do you make of it? Anything?
19: Well, I think it's great, first of all, too, because the series have been so good. And competitive in the first round for the most part. I think obviously that adds to it. This was before there were the game sevens. So I think obviously it's going to go up after that. We had, what was it? Three game sevens, right? Three game sevens. Mm-hmm. But we also had some upsets. Lakers win. The Knicks are going to advance. So you have some big name teams in there. Detroit came back, but, Denver fell. Celtics fell. So you had a little of everything. You had upsets. You had, long series, three game sevens. So I'm not surprised. The only thing that scared me was, you know, how it worked out with the whole, as you mentioned, that's everything together, you know, with the Prime Video and all that. I'm not sure how that really all works.
1: There is a little perspective that needs to be given to this too. It's the first time ever this season that the first round games are exclusive to just the national partners, right? The games didn't air locally, and they've always had that. You know, whether it was, you think, Thunder fans or Nugget fans or whatever, they had their home markets. So right. I think that helped the overall. Not to say that those ratings wouldn't be good, right? But they never, NBC wouldn't be able to add, say, FanDuel, I think, is a network we have in Oklahoma. What do you have, MSG in New York? Do you still get that where you are? In Connecticut, like the whatever carries the Knicks. I mean, who's the NBA team you get locally? Do you get, you probably get a couple, right?
19: Well, I get the Knicks and also Brooklyn if I want to, but yeah.
1: Do you get Boston?
20: Are you too far from Boston? Okay.
19: No, I'm too far from Boston.
20: Well, just again, those local entities didn't have the broadcast.
19: Gotcha.
20: The only place you could watch was on these networks. So
19: no NESN or anything like that.
20: Exactly. Thank you. Exactly. So that gives you a little bit of a bump. And, you know, you did have games on ABC, ESPN, and TNT last season. This year's is on NBC, ABC, ESPN, Prime Video, and Peacock. Mm-hmm. So even in the world of cord cutting, you know, broadcast TV still rules. And having a lot of games on NBC instead of TNT makes a huge difference. There's been 14 first-round games broadcast on NBC or ABC, which is the most outside of the finals in any postseason since 2002. That's not to take any shots. That's just to give you a little bit of perspective that maybe the viewership numbers are a little bit higher because of that. We'll hit your tweets next. And what about Joel Embiid? He's worried about you selling your ticket, Philly fans. What a shocking revelation. We'll get into it next. We are
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5: The late NHL playoff game at Colorado goes to the Avalanche 9-6 over Minnesota in a second round opener. Montreal ended the first round with a game 7 victory at Tampa Bay 2-1. In game 7s of the NBA playoffs to end the first round, at Cleveland, Cavs came back to beat Toronto 114-102. Detroit eliminated Orlando 116-94. Cameron Young won by 6 strokes in Miami at Doral today. Number 1 ranked Nelly Korda took the LPGA events in Mexico by 4 strokes. Chase Elliott was the NASCAR winner at Texas. Kimi Antonelli took the Miami Grand Prix. Sunday Night Baseball at Detroit had the Tigers beating Texas 7-1. Wins for both the Dodgers and the Padres, but Tampa Bay edged San Francisco in 10 innings 2-1. Giants have lost 6 straight. Braves won again 11-6 at Colorado. I'm Steve DeSay.
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20: All right, hour two, it's Arnie and Plank here on Fox Sports Radio. It is my understanding that one Todd Furman will be joining us coming up here shortly.
19: Ah, there you go.
20: Todd went to the Vegas game 2 weeks ago, was back last week, and now obviously he's getting ready to cover a Super Bowl champion in his league, so that's very exciting in his city. Very active on Twitter tonight. A lot of good tweets coming in at Stinking Genius One. I'm at Plank Show. Everybody go follow us at Fox Sports Radio. There is a lot of questions tonight about your potential. What's your dog's name again?
19: Wilson. Yeah.
20: Your Wilson cam. Like, did you see one video on this, or you want the cam on him, or you want the camera? Like, is he wearing it so people can see his perspective?
19: I want watching him because you know, when I tweet a few of the pictures out or the videos out, we get a lot of response. So
20: right,
19: he's quite a dog. So it cost me a lot of money. So he better be quite the dog. He sits at the damn table with us, Chris. I mean, it sits in the chair and has his paws up at the table. I said, no, Beth, you can't do this. The dog can't eat at the table with us. So. It's crazy. He just sits there like he's part of the family. It's nuts.
20: Well, you've got to discipline him. Show that dog who's boss.
19: Yeah, I can't. I'm not good at that. That's not my thing.
20: Lets him get away with everything.
19: Yeah,
20: right?
19: She lets him get away. She already has it. That dog is wrapped around her finger, man. It's whatever Wilson wants, he gets. It's crazy.
20: Did he actually get your dessert again?
19: He he jumps up and will get it off the table. That's what bothers me about it. It was part of a black and white cookie, but it wasn't the chocolate right. type. Thank goodness for that. But now it's like my old golden retriever. We got to move the plates away from the end of the table because the dog will jump up on the chair and start eating the food. It's crazy. It's just a puppy too. It's amazing.
20: Well, he's the boss now.
19: Yeah.
20: He runs the show. Boss. Kind of like my cat runs this house. Your dog runs this show. So that's the unfortunate
19: Whenever thing. We go traveling this summer, we're going to take the dog with us. It's nuts. It's crazy.
20: Well, after what you paid to get him flown to you from Utah.
19: He's used to flying.
20: How much have you spent on plane tickets that don't involve you going anywhere?
19: Oh, a lot. Wilson's ticket was like $2,000. He had to go first class. And my son's ticket, as I told you, was $1,500. So that was $3,500. And I know there was another ticket I had to buy. So, yeah, I'm starting to get up to the frequent miles, and I haven't done anything yet. That's for sure.
20: Yeah, I was about to say, Arnie's racking up the miles, and he hasn't gone anywhere. Hey, quick note that broke tonight before we get to this Joel Embiid take. It's Arnie and Plank here on Fox Sports Radio. Mike Florio and Pro Football Talk have theorized that we might not get the NFL schedule for a while.
19: Right.
20: John Breach of CBS Sports, NFL broadcast VP of planning, Mike North as well, via John Breach of CBS Sports, Mike North has said that the schedule could be released during the week of May 18th. Yet, the league has yet to announce a specific date of the schedule. Now, Florio theorizes on ProFootballTalk.com that one of the factors could be the 5-game package that is carved out and potentially sold separately. That's where YouTube is the favorite. Netflix and Fox are also in consideration. And keep in mind that the interview with Mr. North happened before the NFL draft. He made it clear that developments during the draft could influence the final schedule. And another wild card again this year is, you want to guess one player that could impact the schedule that hasn't made up his mind about next year yet?
19: Who would that be?
20: Aaron Rodgers.
19: Oh, gotcha.
20: Who were you going to guess?
19: No, I thought you were talking about somebody in the draft. No.
20: I'm sorry. Yeah. Probably should have been more clear. Aaron Rodgers is a wild card because if he decides to return to the Steelers, Pittsburgh becomes a more attractive candidate for primetime games. If he doesn't return, I mean, who's the starting quarterback?
19: Does he still move the needle? Does Aaron Rodgers still move the needle? Are people like, oh, God, it's the Aaron Rodgers. Let's put him on primetime.
20: I hear what you're saying. I don't necessarily know that it's people want to see Aaron Rodgers. I think that it's the theory that the Steelers would be a better team if Aaron Rodgers was their quarterback.
19: Does that make sense? No, I think it's because of Rodgers. As a matter of fact, I think they look at it two ways.
20: So you don't think the Steelers would be a better team with Aaron Rodgers?
19: Yeah, they would be a better team, but I think people are going to say they want to see Rodgers fail. So the people that hate him are going to tune in, and the people that like him and like Pittsburgh are going to tune in. So it's like a double-edged sword. I just don't think people, you know, I hate when he's pulling these shenanigans again. You know, what's the problem this time? It seems like every year he wants to go somewhere or do something, and it's always just, you know, what are you doing? What's the big, you know, you want to play football or you want to go on vacation? I'm not sure what he wants to do.
20: He's 42 years old, dude. I mean, there's also, he might be ready to retire. The Steelers might be trying to sell him on returning. And it looks like that maybe the Steelers draft class, according to a couple different entities out there, might have been put together with the idea that Aaron Rodgers could be back this year in the way that they drafted. So I'm with you. I mean, I'm kind of tired of this game. It feels like it wasn't too terribly long ago when we had the big conversation about if he was ever going to play again, and he ended up with the Jets. That feels like it was a lifetime ago, but it was only 4 years ago. You know, I don't like playing this game about whether or not he's coming back.
19: Right.
20: Again, this is Florio's world, not mine. He's theorizing that they might be waiting to see if the NFL might be waiting to see if he comes back, because in that realm, they would consider the Steelers to be a better draw.
19: That's a holiday for you when they release the schedule.
20: I think it's a holiday for everybody here on Fox Sports Radio.
19: You live for that day. That's like Christmas Eve for you. What are you kidding me? Stop it. Come on now.
20: You don't get excited when the schedule comes out?
19: Don't we already know who they're playing?
20: Do you know when they're playing? Do you know what network they're playing on? Do you know what time they're playing?
19: Wait a minute. I care about, you know, when they play them, what network they're playing on. I don't even look at that. Is that a big deal to you? I don't even know.
20: You don't care if your team's playing on Monday Night Football or playing a Thursday night game or if they're playing Sunday night?
19: No, none whatsoever.
20: You're so full of crap right
19: now.
20: No,
19: I mean, I enjoy it when it's the standalone game, but it doesn't bother me at all if it's on
20: I mean, I'm not
19: Sunday
20: saying it bothers you, but you're trying to act like you're above caring if your team's on Monday Night Football or playing a Sunday night game.
19: No, I don't run home and, you know, like, the new phone book's out. The new phone book's out.
20: Well, you don't have to run home. What are you, like, 90 years old?
19: That's a good one, though. Come on. That's a good one. Come on. From The Jerk? Come on. Give me some credit on that.
20: Well, I love it. It's a great movie. I think it's a reference. Shay, did you get that reference from Arnie?
19: Did you get that reference, Shay?
20: He's not listening to the show. Neither is
1: Mary. No, I'm listening. I was putting my headphones on.
19: When I said the new phone book's out, the new phone book's out.
1: I don't know the reference at all.
20: Mary Mac.
19: All right, go back to sleep, would you please?
1: I was awake. I was putting my headphones on. I don't know the reference.
20: Mary Mac doesn't get the reference either. No, the Sager probably is the only one we could count on to get that reference.
19: The Sager better get the reference.
5: Phone books used to be dropped off on a family's porch.
19: Right. No.
20: It's from a movie. It's from The Jerk.
19: From a movie, The Jerk with Steve Martin. You know, right. The new phone book's out.
5: A 1980 movie. I'm telling you, as I grew up in the 80s, the phone book, I believe annually, would come and get dropped off.
19: Oh, yeah.
1: What is a phone book?
19: Oh,
1: what are we even talking about? What's a phone book?
5: All there the phone go. Numbers in your entire city.
20: We're right there in a book.
19: Ask them what yellow pages are. They have no idea.
20: Yeah, did you know what the yellow pages are, Shay?
1: No clue.
19: No clue.
20: I love this generation.
19: Pages that are yellow? I don't know.
1: I mean, what are you going
20: to
1: lay on?
20: Yeah, exactly. I mean, he just Googles it, man. It's easy to find on your phone. Yeah. Let's get back to the schedule here real quick. It does have moving parts, too, according to this. To date, only two games have been set. The Niners at the Rams in Australia is on a Thursday. And then the Ravens and the Cowboys in Brazil on Sunday, September 27th. So. Wow. I ask you, knowing that it's not as big of a deal to you as it is to me and everyone else on this network, raising your eyebrow at this, wondering what's taking so long, or are you just fine? I mean, it's not like this. I always like people that panic about this. Like, oh, what are they hiding? It's like nothing. They just haven't figured it out yet.
19: When I first saw the story, because, you know, I just like to read the headlines. I don't like to actually read the story. I was thinking to myself, are they having trouble putting it together? They can't format it. The computer is having trouble getting all the teams situated and, you know, make sure that nobody plays like four straight on the road or something. I'm like, wow, this must be crazy. They can't figure out the schedule. I can't believe this, but no such luck, you know. By the way, they spit out like 20 different models and they just have to pick one. They actually could come up with more than that, but they pick them, I think, like 20 of them before they make a final decision.
20: That many? I think it's more than that, right?
19: Oh, could be. By the way, is it just the commissioner that makes the final decision?
20: Commissioner gets the final call.
19: But no, it's not like a vote on anything like that or among owners?
20: No, the owners don't get a say.
19: Yeah, wow.
20: No, actually,
19: the owners do petition. They can petition before it gets released to have something changed in case there was something overlooked. I think they can petition. I don't know if it works, but they can, I think.
20: I think that they put in all the dates that they don't have available or that they can't beforehand. And then whenever their schedule is read to them, it's read to them. I don't think they can. Where'd you see that? You might be right, but I've never heard of that
19: maybe
20: before.
19: I'm making it up then. No, I think you can.
20: I mean, fair enough. But
19: we'll look that up.
20: I will add one more thing to it. Regardless if it happens in 2 weeks or in 3 weeks, it's still a day that I think a lot of sports fans look forward to. Absolutely. All right, to the tweets that have come tonight.
19: We're getting a lot tonight.
20: Whichever way you want to look at it. Yeah. Jimmy writes, the phone book will become relevant again before the Dolphins become contenders.
19: Wow, but the phone book's never coming back again.
20: Maybe.
19: Is that what they're saying? The Dolphins are never coming back again?
20: I think so.
19: Ah, jeez.
20: What do you make of Ralphie's accusation here? He says, Arnie wanted a bad drive so bad last night. Aaron had to push back at him for interrupting his intro on Saturday. I'm pretty sure Arnie's wondering what Plank will have a vacation next so he can finally drive on Sundays.
19: I was, you know, I was filling in yesterday and I started the show off. I go, hey, good evening, everybody. And Torres starts talking. I'm like, what are you doing? I thought I'm driving. So there was a little confusion at the beginning of the show. I thought I was going to drive, and that, you know, he's not going to learn if I don't let him drive. So, you know,
20: I think he's okay. I think he's been doing this for a minute now.
19: Well, it's only been like 12 years. So but he'll get it soon. He'll get it.
20: Shady Sean 420 says we need an update from your old timers tournament today.
19: The tournament wasn't today. It's going to be Saturday, May 16th. So yeah, we're in the Connecticut Senior Master Olympic Games. That's what they call it or something.
20: Good luck. And you're wearing double zero and not zero, right?
19: Yeah, zero. I got seven guys on my team, but we only play 3-on-3 half court. I just wanted to make sure we had plenty of guys, not in case there's injuries or the guys get tired. You know what I mean? And we have to play younger teams too. We have to play teams that are 50 to 55 too.
20: Adam writes, the reason Arnie doesn't care about primetime games is because the Dolphins won't have a single one this upcoming season.
19: That's possible. But isn't every team supposed to play on a Thursday night or something like that? Is that the...
20: I don't think that's the same. That used to be the rule. I don't know if that's the case anymore.
19: You mean so we'll go the whole year without being a standalone game?
20: You just said it didn't matter to you. You said those things don't matter to you.
19: Well, give me one. Throw me a little bit of a bone. My goodness. Come on now.
20: Let me double check that. Does every NFL team play on Thursday? Because I remember that used to be the case. And maybe... Right. No, it's not anymore. That's right. It's not guaranteed. There is not a league rule that requires all 32 teams to play on a Thursday night. Because didn't last year the Titans ended up not having a game? Yeah, there were six teams last year. The Browns, Jaguars, Colts, Titans, Saints, and Panthers did not have a Thursday night game.
19: I think you should read Eric's tweet.
20: Hold on. Which one's Eric's here? You're ahead of it. What's Eric got to say?
19: I'm with Arnie. I could care less about the schedule release. That schedule doesn't do anything for me in May. The games aren't laid out until September. Big deal. I'm in your age range. I have no idea what move that was from. I'm sorry. Excuse me.
20: Yeah, that's fine. Well, Eric's a Vikings fan, so his life is miserable too. So, I mean, you are...

0: about
1: you're a better fan.
0: I'm supposed to worry about Detroit after they struggled just to get where they are right now. Please.
1: Arnie, you guys dominated one game in that
0: series. I got Cleveland over Detroit anyway. It doesn't matter.
1: You dominated one game in the series, and it was quite the dominating performance, and you're acting like you guys won the game and won the series in four.
0: Cleveland's going to get by Detroit anyway, so it's not going to make a difference.
1: Well, Orlando was going to get by Detroit at this time last week.
0: Almost did.
1: Where does close count? Absolutely nowhere in sports.
0: Yeah.
1: Right. And that's it. All right. We got a break. When we come back, we'll hit a full rundown of all the tweets tonight. And I got a little bit more audio from today that we need to get to next right here on Fox Sports Radio.
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7: Troll. Sorry, I need a plank. Okay, you had brought up, in your opinion, you're making it the Nuggets. Not the Celtics. That's the most disappointing in these playoffs so far.
8: Yeah, I think it's the Nuggets, being up the way they were. And I know the Celtics were up 3-1 also. But Denver playing a team that was just so decimated with injuries, that's just unacceptable. It was just horrible. I think Denver has a lot more to be embarrassed about than the Boston Celtics do.
7: Well, I mean, the Nuggets weren't up 3-1.
8: No, but Boston had that injury. And like I said, the Tatum, not only last year, but he only came back for like the last 20 games. So, you know, at least there's a built-in excuse there. You know what I mean?
7: I mean, the Nuggets were down 3-1 in the series. So, I mean,
8: been in that situation.
7: Don't disagree. But I kind of think I feel like you're being soft on Boston here. I think that you're being soft on Boston because you like the way that it played out for your Knicks, because you'd much rather play Philadelphia than Boston.
8: Yeah, because the Knicks get home court. That was the only reason why. If it was between the two teams just straight up and home court wasn't involved, it really wouldn't have made much of a difference between Philadelphia and Boston. I think they were both very equal, even though one was a 2 seed, mm-hmm. one was a 7 seed. I don't know if I'm being soft on Boston, but, I mean, really, they look so disarray from their championship days. I have to just chalk it up to what's happened to Tatum. And I mean, somebody sent us a tweet earlier saying, oh, wait a minute, you want to break up Denver, but you don't want to break up Boston. Well, yeah, Boston's going to be tough to break up. Like I said, nobody's going to want to touch that contract with Tatum.
7: Well, you're not going to trade Tatum.
8: Right, and you're not going to, I don't think you're going to trade Brown. They do want to trade White, but that's the only move that you really have there. So you don't have a lot of flexibility. To be honest, Denver can get rid of Murray and Aaron Gordon. I think there's high demand for both those guys and kind of rebuild from there.
7: I don't think that they're in a world where they need to get rid of both of them. But if they're going to try to go after Giannis, you know, maybe that might be the next move they make. I'm on the other side, but I don't think there's a bigger disappointment than a team that's up 3-1 that you have a guy in Jaylen Brown that's, I don't want to say an emerging star, that's unfair because he is a star.
8: Right.
7: Whom, by the way, you wanted to trade 2 years ago. I can't fathom that they – in fact, I think you've wanted to trade him every year from the Boston Celtics.
8: I think one of them would have been traded had Tatum not got hurt, to be honest with you, by now.
7: I don't think so. Here's what Joe Mazzulla said about what changed the series, because I do think that it's a good take, and I think it's
9: what changed in the series was Joel Embiid came back, and they're a completely different team, and that's what changed in the series. And as far as the regular season and the playoffs, nothing changed.
7: Did you buy that? That it was about Embiid coming back?
8: He's 100% right. By the way, who was that knucklehead assistant coach who wouldn't give the ball to Joel Embiid when the game started? And Embiid was like, give me the ball, give me the ball. We want to inbound it. And he wouldn't give him the ball. And they started fighting over the ball. Why did that guy get a technical foul? It was amazing. I can't never seen anything like that.
7: I saw that. I didn't really think too much of it. But then I don't even know. It was a staff member.
8: Right.
7: Let me see. I found the information here, but it's just taking a second to load up.
8: Should have thrown the ball in the guy's face, man. Lucky he didn't get punched.
7: Why would you do that and risk getting thrown out of the game if you're Joel Embiid?
8: Yeah, I mean, the guy, because he was just aggravated me, and I wasn't even playing in the game.
7: That's what they're supposed to do.
8: Give him the ball. What was his excuse? I don't want to give you the ball.
7: Well, let me ask you something. You act all Barney Badass and Mr. Tough Guy.
8: Yeah.
7: What good would it do for you to punch him and get thrown out of the game and cost your team?
8: No, I wouldn't have punched him. What I would have done was when he was holding up the ball, I would have swiped at the ball and made it hit him in the face.
7: And you would have probably been booted from the game.
8: Why? I need the ball. The ball rightfully goes to me. I'm supposed to get the ball. I'm taking it out of bounds. Give me the ball.
7: Right, but so you're going to risk being in that game over some dopey assistant not giving you the ball? I think Joel Embiid played it perfectly. I do. I didn't see an identification of who he was. We'll stick to Sager on it before he gets out of here. I know he's
8: got
7: an update.
8: A technical foul for that.
7: And then Jaylen Brown had quite the accusation afterwards too.
10: He also was flopping around. He got some extra calls and stuff like that, you know, and they rewarded him for that. But you know, that's the league that we're in.
8: I disagree.
7: Joel Embiid. You don't think Joel was flopping around during that series?
8: No, I really don't. To be honest with you, I think if anybody flops around, it's usually the guards.
7: Mm-hmm.
8: That flop around. But no, I'm not going to say Joel Embiid flop. Maybe once in a while he'll overreact to something, but he does get hit hard. He gets hit pretty bad. No, I completely disagree with that 100%.
7: I cannot wait to be back here next week.
8: Yeah.
7: Whenever you're complaining about him flopping around.
8: Nick should be up, Monday, Wednesday, Friday, Sunday. Oh, so the series may be over by then.
7: Okay. Well, you might be right.
8: I may be right. Could very well be over by then.
7: Yeah. here you go. Well, there's a lot of tweets. There's a lot of tweets we need to get to, and I've been saying that all night long, but we'll do it coming up in a bit. I want to remind you of one thing, though, before we get to Sager in here, because if you happen to miss any of this magic live, if you can't stay up this late, or you're sitting there and you're fighting and you're scratching and clawing for your life because you don't want to go to bed because you don't want to miss Arnie's picks or you don't want to miss DeSager's final update, I've got great news for you. We have a podcast.
8: You can search
7: 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And right after the show is done, the podcast will be posted. 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Follow the feed, and you'll find today's show posted right after we get off the air. Okay, your tweet's next. First, Steve DeSager for one final time tonight. What's up, Steve?
11: Yeah, I don't think the updates are included in the podcast.
7: No.
11: Mr. Oklahoma Softball, can I ask about this new slugger the Sooners have this
7: Kendall
11: season?
7: Wells.
12: What is going on? I thought they had the slugger a couple years ago, and now this person who might be, what, 3 or 4 years at Oklahoma is just killing. It's like 80 RBIs in the 50 games, 60 games.
7: 36 home runs. Yeah, she's incredible.
8: We have one with more home runs than that.
13: We
8: think.
13: Who's we?
8: Sydney, Arizona.
7: You don't have anyone with more home runs than Kendall Wells this year.
8: Okay. Well,
12: she leads the nation, right?
7: Arnie, I mean, at some point, can you act like other people cover sports besides you?
8: Wow. We have a pretty good player, too.
7: Everyone has good players
8: Sydney
7: in softball
8: Stewart,
7: this year.
8: I think, is her name.
7: She's had a good season, but no. 36. And the record is held by Laura Espinosa, who played at Arizona.
12: Arizona, yeah.
7: 37, probably right around the time you were in college. So. Wow. Yeah, you got three players that are going to break that record this year, which is pretty wild.
8: I'm looking up Arizona to see how many home runs she has. I'm double checking.
12: In the entire history of Division I softball, there'd never been a season where we have three batters with at least 33 homers of the season. Because this isn't some 160-game schedule.
7: Nope.
12: And there's her at Oklahoma and apparently two at UCLA.
7: Yeah, Megan Grant and Jordan Woolery.
12: Just killing it. This is, well, bring on the playoffs. The regular season for you just ended, or?
7: Yeah, that was the last weekend of the regular season. I'm off to Lexington, Kentucky this week for the SEC tournament. I was in College Station for the first time ever. Great city. I didn't do anything because it rained the whole time. But you know what they had on Saturday night in College Station?
12: I do.
7: The Savannah Bananas.
8: That's right.
7: Packed out Kyle Field.
12: 100,000.
7: Unreal. $40 to park, too. Ridiculous.
12: Sounds like a Dodger game. Meanwhile, in the NHL playoffs, we had a 9-6 final for Colorado at home, beating Minnesota in their second round opener. 14 different players scored a goal. But how about this? Great stat from AP. Colorado, you know, they used to be the Quebec Nordiques. They moved to Colorado and became the Avalanche about 30 years ago. How many times have they allowed 6 goals in a game and still won the game? The answer is only 2. They had been 2-147.
8: Wow.
12: When allowing at least 6 goals in a game. And yet tonight, in a playoff game, they scored 9 and win anyway. On the other side, the Minnesota Wild only once ever had scored 6 or more in a game and not won the game. They had been 107-1. In these situations, they're down 1 game to none now. Anaheim opens round 2 at Vegas on Monday night. Montreal ended the first round with its Game 7 victory at Tampa Bay 2-1. Tampa Bay's lost in the first round 4 straight years, right after making the cup final 3 straight years. Montreal this evening finished with 9 shots on goal, the fewest ever in an NHL playoff win. The first round ended in the NBA postseason with Cleveland and Detroit each winning at home. They'll face each other in a second rounder that starts Tuesday at 1-seed Detroit. The Pistons, who did win 60 games in the regular season, were down 3-1 in this series, but then beat Orlando Wednesday, Friday in the incredible comeback, and today 116-94 the final. Now, Paolo Banchero did have 38 points. The rest of his team shot 17 for 50 from the floor, and Orlando is out. Franz Wagner was out again with a strained calf. Cade Cunningham said, thank you very much. You're not holding me to even 30. 32 points for him again, 12 assists as well. Tobias Harris had 30 points, and Jalen Duren, 15 rebounds for the Pistons. Detroit's franchise had not won a first-round series since 2008, almost 20 years. But in the finale today, they led by 20 early second half. Tonight at Cleveland, the Cavs were down to Toronto by 9 points late first half, but led by 19 after the third quarter. Cleveland beat them 114-102. Jared Allen, 22 points, 19 rebounds. The Raptors franchise is now 0-11 in Cleveland in the postseason. Brandon Ingram of Toronto was out again with heel inflammation. Scotty Barnes scored 24 points. The NBA second round starts Monday with 2 games, including Minnesota at San Antonio. And Timberwolves star Anthony Edwards was upgraded to questionable. He missed the last week with a hyperextended knee. Cameron Young won the golf event at Doral by 6 strokes. Chase Elliott, the NASCAR winner at Texas. Kimi Antonelli, age 19, took the Miami Grand Prix. Guys, Saturday's Kentucky Derby drew about 19 million total TV viewers.
8: Wow.
12: According to the preliminary data. That's for the final hour of coverage. By comparison, last year's NBA Finals Game 7 averaged 16 million viewers.
8: Wow.
12: Stunning numbers. In a UFL spring football game on Fox TV today, Birmingham won at Orlando 20-17. Dorian Thompson-Robinson with a touchdown pass.
7: DTR, baby. Start the comeback now from the 5-star. Let's go.
12: Still waiting for Jordan Ta'amu to graduate back to the NFL. Detroit Tigers won the Sunday night ball game against Texas 7-1. Victories for the Dodgers and Padres. Wins for the Mets and the Yankees. Boston lost again in 10 innings, 3-1 to Houston. And the Giants lost again in 10 innings, 2-1 at Tampa Bay. Giants have lost six straight. Back to you.
7: Thanks, Steve. Have a great week, man.
8: Thanks, Steve.
7: Can we see you next Sunday night? All right, let me hit a couple of these tweets.
8: Can we just get to one story that I don't think we're going to get to?
7: Sure.
8: That was bothering me a little bit.
7: Okay.
8: Inside the NBA, did you see what they did?
7: I mean, I see a lot of what they did. I watch the show all the time.
8: You know how they do the going fishing segment?
7: Oh, yeah. I saw Shady Sean 420 tweet on it. He must be born on April 20th.
8: Completely unacceptable, to be honest with you.
7: Stop it.
8: I'm being serious.
7: Stop it.
8: They had Vrabel and Diana Rossini on the...
7: Why is that unacceptable?
8: Well, one, just no reason for it. You know,
7: you have it in the rundown here that you want to talk about it tonight.
8: I had it in the rundown only to talk about it when we bring up, like, you know, the voting or was there anything done, like, to get trades or devalue somebody? I could care less about who's sleeping with who.
7: Couldn't
8: though.
7: Care less.
8: You know what I mean?
7: Could care less about it?
8: I just thought that it was, you know, something that they shouldn't have done. But I guess nobody's all bent out of shape about it.
7: I don't think a single soul has been out of shape about it except you.
8: Really?
7: Why does it bother you?
8: Well, I bet you it bothers Vrabel and Diana Rossini.
7: So what? They made their bed. You have dopes giving him a standing ovation whenever he shows up at a season ticket event. I mean, why don't you be mad about that?
8: There were people criticizing that. There were people jumping on that about that.
7: Good. And they should. That was ridiculous. I mean, it's...
8: I think it was more for support than anything. Not like congratulations or anything.
7: Yeah. Hey, congrats. Yeah. Congrats on hooking up with Diana Rossini, man. We think she's hot too. I mean, but I guess I don't understand why you would be upset about all the things that have gone wrong in Boston with the air. I mean, you're arrogant as a Knicks fan. Boston fans are arrogant across. I mean, I'm arrogant as a Sooner fan and as a Laker fan and as a Doyer fan. I mean, we're all arrogant about our teams, but Boston takes it to a little bit of another level. And to see the disaster that's been this month for them, you're saying that, I mean, who are you, some ESPN executive? You can't talk about this?
8: No.
7: What's your problem with it?
8: I'm just surprised they actually did it because...
7: Good.
8: You know, I thought they would just pretty much stick to basketball, but I guess not.
7: Well, they were focusing on all the teams in the thing that they put
8: right,
7: out there.
8: Right. I was just a little surprised about it.
7: So you had a problem with that?
8: I thought it was. Okay. I thought it was in poor taste. I really did. Thinking people when they're down.
7: But they don't seem to be down. They seem to be celebrating Vrabel right now. And Rossini's got apparently a lucrative deal waiting for her with our buddy Stu Gotts that he's not talking about. So, I mean, I don't understand why everyone's all bent out of shape. If anyone needs to be mad, it should be his wife and her husband.
8: Right.
7: I mean,
8: I understand that. I understand, of course.
7: Gunner, what is Arnie smoking? It must be the best of the best, and everyone wants some. You smoking anything tonight, Arnie?
8: Well, I don't even see that. Is that just to you? Oh, here it is. No, he didn't send that to me. He wrote me something different.
7: TT Daddy writes, that's tall daddy, just so we don't confuse anything. Okay. He writes, don't confuse Arnie with facts. The great Blaze in KC has checked in on our show. Blaze, what are you doing up this late? Great to hear from you. He writes, if the Knicks win one championship, their fans will call it a dynasty.
8: Can you imagine on 7th Avenue just going crazy and partying up a storm and everything. Oh, it's going to be great.
7: You guys might make the finals. But you get swept by the Thunder. JP writes, doesn't it suck when you're on a beach in Nice, France, and it's supposed to rain all day? At least I've got Arnie and Plank synced up to listen in a language that I can finally understand.
8: Wow, he's in France and he's listening to us. How about that?
7: Do you want to take a guess on what time it is in Paris right now?
8: What time is it in old Paris? I have no idea.
7: Currently in Paris, France, it is 7:40 a.m.
8: Wow. We're morning drive in Paris.
7: That's where we're getting all the... We want to get some soccer talk in here to make the Frenchies happy? Let's go.
8: I don't think they like me in Paris doing sports talk, do you?
7: You don't think so? What would be your reasoning?
8: Hey, give me
7: reasoning?
8: A croissant. Anybody got any croissants out there? Come on, let's go.
7: At Happy for Life 7. As a fan... I want the players on the team I love to show it hurts when they lose at least as bad as it feels for me.
8: Amen.
7: When players are paid millions of dollars, they look like they don't care. Why should I,
8: Amen.
7: A fan who pays to watch them, care myself? It's bull bleep.
8: Yep, he's talking about Jason Tatum yucking it up. Hey, we just lost game seven.
7: You don't know what's going on once he leaves the arena. You don't know what's happening once he gets back to the locker room. You see him smile when he's in an embrace with a guy that was his teammate.
8: No smiling allowed when you lose a game seven.
7: I guess not. I mean, listen, I'm with you guys, but I don't think anyone's going back and high-fiving each other after that. I think dudes are pretty tore up.
8: When your kid comes home with an F and he's smiling, you're like, what are you smiling about? What are you happy about? You got an F. Well, you don't know what I'm smiling about.
7: My kids don't get F's, so I don't know what that's like. And then Mr. Nobody, as a part-time Yankees fan, I can say without question, Yankee fans don't want the Grim Reaper Arnie as a member. The Yankees have enough trouble in the playoffs under Aaron Boone. They don't need his kiss of death. Well, maybe Mr. Nobody's mad at you because you're trying to be a Yankees fan right now.
8: Well, I got to do something. I can't go through a whole summer of not enjoying baseball, and the Mets aren't going to do anything. I go to a Mets game for $6 now, so I got that going for me. At least I could do that.
7: If you only left your house. And then finally, Shady Sean Ford.
8: Did I send you a picture of me at the Kentucky Derby?
7: Yeah, congratulations. Yeah. That was awesome.
8: Oh, that was AI. I shouldn't.
7: I mean, I'm pretty good at spotting AI. I'm just going to tell you right now. When you're wearing a Seaths, what do they call them? The seersucker?
8: Seersucker or something,
7: suits, and you got your top hat on. I'm going to go out of the line, out of limb, and think that you're probably sending me an AI picture. And then finally, Sean writes, why haven't we had a Michael Jordan exclusive interview on this show, considering you're the biggest NASCAR homer I know?
8: Oh, that's a good question. Amy, I've been wondering that myself.
7: Well, you're the one that seems to have all these ties and these connections. You know, the NASCAR race was down in Texas this weekend, and I sound like you right now. I almost went. I actually had an opportunity to go, but I have a hard time staying sober at those things. We had a show tonight, so
8: I was doing the show at another network, right? Mm-hmm. And I tell my producer, I go, you're not going to believe this, but I got a friend in Vegas, and he told me Michael Jordan's staying at his hotel and what name he's staying under. I go, you want to give it a call and see if we can get him on? So he calls the hotel and he gives the name. Who do you think answers the phone? And it's Michael. And he goes, oh, Mr. Jordan, it's so-and-so from so-and-so network. And Michael goes, no, no, no, no, no. And he goes, Mr. Jordan, it's so important. If I can get you out, he goes, no, no, no, no, no. And he goes, well, you can't blame me for trying. He goes, thank you. Goodbye. That was pretty much it. He wasn't playing games. He wanted to pretty much know how we found out where he was, you know?
7: You probably ended up getting that hotel operator fired. You probably cost that hotel money because he probably never stays there again. Yeah. So
8: only time I got real right information. I got it right, huh?
7: And you still couldn't get him on?
8: Still couldn't get him on. No, no, no. No, thank you. Probably was gambling.
7: Yeah, he was probably ready to hit the tables. Speaking of gambling, you need Arnie to help you out. Yeah. His picks are next to wrap up the show right here on Fox Sports Radio.
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0: Hey, yeah, I know what it is.
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0: Hey, you know the
7: Hi, good job tonight, Mary. Awesome tunes. Great vibes. Shay, awesome as always. Good to have you here. Thanks for hooking us up with Todd Furman. Steve DeSager on updates in the millions and millions of editors behind the scenes making sure we have all the great audio we need. Arnie, you totally thought that was a real tweet, didn't you?
8: Yeah, I did. I sent that to you. I'm like, is this real? I asked if it was real as I sent it, but I'm like, I started reading the comments and I guess it wasn't real.
7: The Los Angeles Angels are going viral for their new cheesy fries, which was a very small order of fries with a piece of cheese on it.
8: But that's not true, I guess.
7: Saying you could buy it for $16.95. This Twitter account, the tweets right before it, said, this is Mitch Cohen at MLB. Let me see, just so you guys, at Mitch Cohen MLB. The actual bio says MLB Insider, except it's satire.
8: And the one
7: right before it, which was pretty funny, said, the A's have announced they will no longer be playing road games after their airline, Spirit Airlines, officially shut down. And then there was Dalton Rushing and Ice Spice are reportedly dating. So, yeah. My other personal favorite report that he had was that Steve Cohen will be taking over as the Mets manager. So, my favorite tweet, though, that we got, or that I saw that was sent to us, was the guy who had the Comerica Park receipt. And he said, inflation is completely out of control. You can't even take 3 kids to a Detroit Tigers game anymore. And there was like 3 Pepsis for $2, 4 hot dogs for $7 a piece, or $28, 1 cotton candy for $9. And then there was 17 course lights on there.
8: I saw that. That was great.
7: Good
8: that.
7: Stuff. All right, take it away, Sinking Genius. We need your picks to take us home tonight. Let's go.
8: Let's go. Give me a little music. Put me in the mood. We're just going to go and pretty much stick to the NBA. Where, of course, we move on to the next round. The Knicks and the Philadelphia 76ers start things off on Monday. Take the Knicks, lay the 7.5 in game number 1, and the Knicks over Philadelphia in 4 games. It will be a sweep. It's not going to be pretty. Hide the women and children. Joel Embiid will flop around, but he won't get the calls this time. Knicks should dominate Philadelphia 4-0. Timberwolves and the Spurs. The Spurs are a 13.5 point favorite. Go with the Spurs in game number 1. Spurs get the sweep over Minnesota. 4-0. Sorry to our boss, but it just ain't happening. They're not even going to get a game. Let's go to the games on Tuesday. Lakers, Thunder. Thunder, a 15.5 point favorite. Thunder, 15.5 point favorite. Get out of here. I don't care what they beat the Lakers by in the regular season. Give me the Lakers plus 15.5. And guess what? Upset special number 1. The Lakers beat the Thunder in game number 1, but I am going to take the Thunder to win this series in 6 games. So I am taking
7: six games.
8: Yeah, you heard me right. And I'm taking Cleveland over Detroit in 7. And the Sabres, they were my pick to win the Stanley Cup, so they're by the first round. Let's see how they do against Montreal. I feel pretty confident that they probably get by them in 6. So there you have my picks. Do them as you please. No longer strictly for entertainment purposes only.
7: You have some hot takes there. I'm intrigued. Good luck.
8: Yeah, let's go.
7: I hope your Knicks don't have you in your sports anxiety high.
8: I feel better now. Thank you.
7: Oh, good. Fingers crossed. All right, buddy. Have a great week.
8: You too.
7: Great job with the show tonight, Mary Mack. Don't forget, Big Ben Maller is coming up next. And if you want to hear the show, if you missed any of it, check out our podcast. 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
9: what you need to know.
10: The Cleveland Cavaliers came back to win a Game 7 at home to end the NBA playoffs first round, eliminating Toronto 114-102. Jared Allen, 22 points, 19 rebounds. Cleveland now goes to number one seed Detroit for a Game 1 of the next round on Tuesday. The Pistons won a Game 7 at home Sunday, eliminating Orlando 116-94, despite 38 points from Paolo Banchero. In the NHL playoffs, Colorado won its second round opener 9-6 over Minnesota. 14 different players scored a goal. The playoff record is 15. The first round ended with Montreal's Game 7 victory at Tampa Bay 2-1. Cameron Young won by 6 strokes in Miami. Chase Elliott took the NASCAR race at Texas. And the winner of the Miami Grand Prix was 19-year-old Kimi Antonelli. In the Sunday night ball game at Detroit, Tigers 7-1 over Texas. Wins for the Padres and Dodgers. I'm Steve DeSager.
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13: Well, they say Game 7, the greatest thing in the world of sports. 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Welcome in the beginning of another week of the Ben Maller Show. 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
13: 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Guaranteed human from the world famous Fox Sports Radio studios where JD in Boston and Perito remind us that this hour. 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And we are back at it, starting the brand new week here. And a lot of random activity to discuss. But we begin the new week with a topic of conversation, which I know many of you love so much. You say, I need more of it, Ben. Give me more. That would be pro bouncy ball. That's right. We'll start out in Motown. We'll start out in the state of Michigan, where Cade Cunningham, who had a hiccup, he had a glitch in his game earlier in the series, kept turning the ball over. Well, that'll all be forgotten. Cunningham with 32 points, filling up the box score, 32 points, 12 assists, and a partridge in a pear tree. Tobias Harris, journeyman Tobias Harris, had 30 points. The Pistons make the magic disappear. Goodbye. See you later. Orlando out of the playoffs, 116-94. In Game 7 on Sunday, so that means that the Pistons have won a playoff series. If you're 18 years old, this is like the first time pretty much in your lifetime they've won a playoff series. It had been 18 years the last time. How is that possible that they had won a playoff series? But there we are, and Cunningham, 32 points. He averaged 32.4 points per game for Detroit in this series, and they last won a postseason series against the aforementioned Orlando Magic. Way back in 08, barely a memory of that. And so the Pistons now advance. They will play the Cadavers in game number one of that series. That'll be coming up on Tuesday. That would be tomorrow. I know it's still late Sunday night in the West, but there'll be a quiz on this. So it's late Sunday in the West, but it's going to be early on Tuesday, which is tomorrow. So it's almost Monday. So that means tomorrow. So there you go. The Pistons will take on the team from Ohio. The better story, though, is in the losing locker room on this one. So we're going to focus on that. Where Paolo Banchero, was asked. He had a big stat line, was asked about the status of the Magic franchise. They don't seem to do anything in the playoffs. I've been in the playoffs a few times here recently, and they haven't really made any noise, made their mark, any of that. And he was seated there at the post-game news conference on stage at the dais. And Banchero, he paused a little bit before answering the question. And he was asked the question. He said, I want to say yes when asked the question. He said, but this is the third straight time we haven't gotten out of the first round, Banchero said. So if you're going off the last 3 years, the answer is no. Talking about whether or not the Magic can get it done, this group of players. So if this is going off the last 3 years, obviously not. I can't say we're good enough to be in the finals or the Eastern Finals, he said, because of the last 3 years we've had the same result. So that's your answer. Okay. Thank you. Good jumping off point. Let us discuss the question. Now, here's the question. Can you explain what's wrong? Because we have all the answers doing overnight talk radio. What is wrong with Paolo Banchero's Orlando Magic in the playoffs? Playoffs. So on this one, we'll bounce around a little bit. We've got co-workers, warning label, and George Norrie. And we will combine all of these things together. And we are going to put the biscuit in the basket is what we're going to do. So A, the Orlando Magic, after a minutes-long review of the available information, I have determined, and I'm never wrong about these things, the Orlando Magic are not cursed. They are not cursed, okay? They're not. They're stuck in the worst possible place, the worst possible place in sports. That mushy middle, that mushy, mushy middle, that's where they are. That's where the Orlando Magic are. They're not bad enough to bottom out. They're not trying to bottom out. They did that a few years ago, and they've got a bunch of players that are high draft picks. They traded 5 draft picks to get Desmond Bain. Did anyone see him do anything good? I didn't see anything in this game against the Pistons. But in terms of the question, getting back to it, they're in the middle. The Orlando Magic are in that mushy middle there. And it's essentially the way I interpreted what Banchero said, he basically gave you the corporate approved truth, which is that the team is good. They're just not that good. And that's the Magic in a nutshell. They're good. They're just not that good. And it's the Disney honesty, right? It's that Disney honesty there from a team that plays its home games down the road from the Magic Castle there in Florida and all that. Their playoff identity. Here's the Orlando Magic playoff identity. They had this series. They had a chokehold on it, and they gave it all. The worst, Game 7, you said, well, that was bad. Game 6, though, they were kicking the tail of the Pistons, and it all went to hell. All of it went to hell. And their playoff identity, they show up the Orlando Magic. They show up. They try hard. They lose very politely. They're very polite when they lose. They're very polite. It's very important to be polite. There's no closer. They don't appear to have that guy. You're not that guy, pal. They don't have that assassin out there. And it's a committee. It's a group project. Well, maybe we'll do it next year. Maybe we'll get it done next year. That'll be what we do. We're going to get it done next year. And so they're not out there as killers, the star players, the forever players that the Magic got, Desmond Bane and even Banchero. And it's like they're just kind of clocking in and out. La, la, la, la, la, la, la, la, la, la, la, la, la, la, la, la, la. And when that happens, all right, when that happens, you and I both know what happens next. Say bye-bye to the head coach. You know that's going to happen. Jamal Mosley. There were rumors that the players were at loggerheads with Mosley prior to the series, and it was guaranteed he was going to be out. Well, now this cements it, and that's it. That's all she wrote there. And you know he's hearing footsteps, Jamal Mosley, the whispers, the friction behind the scenes and all that for Orlando. So the NBA, they try to sell hope. They're big on hope. It's all about hope. We're selling hope, hope, hope, hope, hope. Orlando sells layaway. It's like, well, we'll get to it eventually. Just pay a little bit each year. We'll get to it eventually. Now, meanwhile, to Cleveland we go, where the late game on the basketball card on Sunday, Jared Allen getting it done. He tied a playoff career high, had 22 points and 19 rebounds, and the Cleveland basketball team advancing to the Eastern Conference semifinals as they win by 12. The game Toronto led early, And then they had to play the rest of the game. And very early on, the Raptors looked like they were in good shape. And then by halftime, it was all tied up. And then after that, forget about it. So that sets things up. Donovan Mitchell was the big man on campus. He had 22 points, tied with Jared Allen for the lead there. James Harden, playoff Harden, did not play that great. He had 18 points. And so that's it. Scotty Barnes, face of the NBA, Scotty Barnes, all-star, Scotty Barnes. He played well. He had 24 points for Toronto, 9 rebounds. R.J. Barrett, 23 as well for the Raptors, who were in the playoffs for the first time way back in 2022. I barely remember that also, 2022. So the question, let's focus in on the Cleveland side of things here on this one, as they were one of the better seeds in the East. They had a lot of excitement when they got James Harden. I don't know why, but he did. And so the question, is the glass half full or is the glass half empty for the Spida Mitchell Cavs? All right, so you'd say, well, they won, so it's half full. But I'd say no. You'd say, well, it's half empty because they didn't play that well. I'd say the answer is neither. I'm going to go with none of the above. The glass, I'll put it this way. The glass is not half full. It's not half empty. It is cracked. The glass is it cracked. It's leaking, and somehow James Harden keeps dropping it while Donovan Mitchell goes over there, and he's got some duct tape, and he's trying to put the thing back together and all that. At this point, Cleveland's claim to fame here, the pro bouncy ball team in Cleveland, is survivability. Is what it is. They don't win clean. Were any of these games just a surgical takedown? I don't remember. Maybe the first game. I don't feel like that was the case, though. So they're able to survive and escape and all that. And this Toronto series, not a victory lap. This was not some kind of statement that was made. Said, here we are. We're on our way. This is not a statement situation. At all. It was kind of like, okay, you won the series. Congratulations. It's like crawling out of a bad escape room and you have no clues left except one that you couldn't solve. Well, why couldn't you solve it? I couldn't solve it. Well, you get back in there. What are you doing? And so that's where a lot of turnovers, ugly basketball, shaky basketball. The shooting was not good. Defensive lapses all over the place, here, there, and everywhere. It's like the greatest hits album for the Cadavers on bad habits in this series. Yet they win. They did everything they could to lose until the end, and then they pulled it out, Cleveland, and they win the game. So it does appear they are allergic to comfort. They do not appreciate comfort here. You build a lead up, and immediately, pop, goes the lead, just like that. Just like that, pop, goes the lead, like cheap bubble wrap. Is how that went. So if the Cavaliers, if they were on Wall Street and you say, okay, what kind of stock are they? Well, they're not a penny stock. They're not a gold standard stock. Like a stock's been around forever. You know, it's going to make you money. They're not that. They'd be the stock that comes with the big black and yellow, black and yellow, black and yellow warning label. Volatile, high risk. It's a high risk stock, emotional damage guaranteed. So I keep hearing championship window. The Cavs are going for it with James Harden. I did not see anything in this matchup that leads me to believe that team is on their way to a magic carpet ride, the Cavaliers, to go to the NBA Finals. I see nothing. In fact, just the opposite. I see this is a team that's going to be lucky if they get past the Pistons in round two. And people talk about championship window, this, that, and the other thing, but there's no frame. It's just a draft and a prayer at this point. That's where we are. All right, meanwhile, we now go to Boston where if you had the Celtics winning the NBA championship, you're a loser as they were decommissioned from the playoffs over the weekend. And then we got some really wild conversation from Jaylen Brown, the star of the Celtics. Now, Jaylen Brown claiming on Twitch, where I get all my breaking sports news on Twitch, I wonder if he was playing games with Blake Snell, the guy that is a gamer that sometimes pitches for the Dodgers, but not really, just more of a gamer. I don't know about that. Jaylen Brown, though, claimed on Twitch that the NBA referees had a targeted agenda against him. Yep. In the playoffs. That's right, saying they called offensive fouls. According to Jaylen Brown, they called offensive fouls every time he put his hands up, possibly due to the regular season outspoken criticism of the Zebras. And that rant following, the Celtics, who blew a 3-1 lead in their playoff series as they have been exterminated by the Sixers. Who had that? And Philadelphia looked beaten and broken. There were people calling each other's names in the locker room. And now the Sixers came back. They win that series. And Brown had also been critical of Joel Embiid, Floppy McFlop, and all that. All right, I guess we have the audio. All right, let's go to the audio. Here, let's go to the audio tape. Take a listen.
0: This is my personal opinion on basketball. Some of y'all might disagree, but argue with your grandma. Flopping has ruined our game. Yeah. Joel Embiid is a great player, one of the best bigs in basketball history.

0: and the little gremlins and all that stuff out to get him. Who says no? I don't know anyone would say no. Jaylen Brown acting like every whistle was not just a foul, but a coordinated surveillance operation against him. Because, you know, of course, the NBA doesn't want the Celtics that have a national fan base to advance in the playoffs and all that stuff. Of course not. And he didn't lose a series. Jaylen Brown didn't lose a series here. He lost a battle with the imaginary boogeyman is what happened. So he's essentially accusing the referees of some kind of psychological warfare, describing a conspiracy thriller back in the old days when they made good movies in Hollywood. And it's that, not just a random playoff series where you gagged away, you played with your food, and you lost. It's a bad job by you. So Jaylen out there talking like the officials had a dossier on him, convinced that every whistle was actually not just a whistle, it was a dog whistle, coded message from the Illuminati, the deep state of the NBA. Now, do I think sometimes this stuff happens? Absolutely. Of course I do. Do I think the NBA was out to get Jaylen Brown? No. And does that explain why every other guy in the Celtics in that last game, it was a brick house? Yeah, I don't think so. I don't think so. So anyway, did he think the referees were hiding in the bushes before tip-off outside the arena? Is that what was going on here? So we'll see. Get him on some of those meds that Blind Scott's got. He'll be all right. Of course, he doesn't really take those either. So anyway, all right, it is the Ben Maller Show. If you'd like to be part, 877-99-ON-FOX. That's 877-996-6369. Also on X, at Ben Maller. That is at Ben Maller. If you'd like to be part of the live show, we'll take your calls, your comments, the whole shebang. The whole shebang as we're kicking off the brand spanking new week. And if you missed the fifth hour podcast, a rare appearance by Justin in Cincinnati on the mailbag, on the Sunday mailbag. He's hanging out there. You can go back and check that out and whatnot. Now, a developing story here overnight. Is it true that Golden State coach Steve Kerr is this close to walking away from the Warriors and that there's another job he's got lined up? We'll get to the bottom of that, and we will do it next. However, it is the A Block, and let's see, what hour is it?
1: Number 1.
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12: 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Yeah.

0: the Bane Maller Show, and we are just days away from the next big Maller meet and greet. It all gets going this Friday.
1: Oh, I can't wait.
0: It's going to be a lot of fun. Friday, that would be the 8th of May. Now, we're all going to be hanging out at the Red Sox camp, but after that, we'll be heading over to the Mighty Squirrel Tap Room, which I'm told is a prime location within walking distance of the ballpark. So we'll be there.
1: Squirrel.
0: After the game, probably 9 o'clock or something like that. Maybe earlier. Who knows? Game might be rained out. You never know. And then on Saturday, we'll be out in Worcester at the Woo Sox game. And then afterwards, again, that game's earlier, so we'll be there earlier. Fiddler's Green Pub.
2: That is no longer the case.
0: Oh, we're not going there. Wait a minute. What are you talking about?
2: The Fiddler's Green Pub is no longer the meetup place for after the Woo Sox game.
3: You don't say.
0: Well, everything was locked in. I got an email from the Leprechaun on Friday saying it was all locked in.
4: I'm out.
2: You got an email earlier today from the Leprechaun saying it's no longer the case.
0: What could possibly have changed? Nothing changed. They went out of business?
2: The aging owner of Fiddler's Green dropped the ball and forgot to renew his liquor license.
0: Oh,
2: and
0: my
2: they are
0: God.
2: Closed for 2 weeks.
0: Oh, oops. No. So are we going to meet in a parking lot behind a mini mart or something like that? What are we doing here? This is unfortunate to me. I promoted it.
2: The new plan is Boland's Irish Bar and Patio.
0: Well, this is upsetting me here, Coop. I promoted this. I did a podcast about with all the details on the event. So now we're going somewhere else. What's the name of this place?
2: Boland's.
0: Boland's?
2: Yeah, Boland's.
0: All right. I mean, this is upsetting me here that we've changed the plans. It's hard to believe that plans would change at the last minute like that, you know, because it's a fine oiled machine. Are we just going to go there and hang out and no one will be there? What if nobody shows up? This is an Irish owned bar. That's what it says here.
2: Yes.
0: Okay.
1: I do like Irish bars. We'll have to split the G's.
0: Is every bar an Irish bar in Worcester? This is like the second one we've gone through. Do they have their liquor license?
2: I guess so.
0: Okay. All right. So what happened to the live music? What happened? We had live music playing.
2: That's all still.
0: Okay. So we're just going to move down the street a little bit, and then there's that. I got you. All right. Well,
2: same general area.
0: I will have to check my email here, I guess. Apparently, I didn't. I feel when somebody says it's locked in, I assume it's locked in. I assume when you say we're good to go, we're ready to go, I do the full promotion, you know, the whole thing.
1: Liar!
0: Wild.
1: Liar!
0: All right. Anyway, that's fine. Okay. I guess I'll get the name. We'll give you that. So that's where we're going to be there on Saturday. Kane Roy writes in, says, with the Eastern Conference wide open, this just might be the Knicks' year. They've already proven, I think he misspelled the word, that they are championship material by winning the prestigious NBA Cup earlier this year. I say go Knicks. Yeah, it's very important that you win the NBA Cup. Shane in Des Moines says, great mailbag on the pod. You may have found a full-time co-host there in Justin in Cincinnati. Well, we like rotating people in and out. Scrooge in the Bay Area says, Justin is the one guy who could give a crap about being on the Fifth Hour podcast and still make it entertaining. I think he meant couldn't give a crap about it. I think that's what he meant. There you go. He enjoyed that. There you go. That's a Scrooge in the Bay Area. Mark, the full name guy, is sending random messages in. By the way, Coop, I need my computer. I can't take any calls. I guess I can take them blind if you want. I can take blind calls.
1: Ooh.
0: Let me see here. Let's take a blind call. Let's see here. See if I can figure out who this is. We'll go to line two. Hello, line two. You're on the air, line two. Blind call, line two. Blind two.
5: How's it going, Ben Maller?
0: Oh, how lucky am I? Mark the full name guy. Holy
5: this is
0: cannoli.
5: Not a random call.
0: Oh, my God. Mark, you're back.
5: You knew you were taking my
0: No,
5: call,
0: I did not.
5: Ben
0: I saw Lorena. Did I know Lorena?
1: He had no
0: I
1: idea.
0: I had no idea. How lucky am I? Of all the people to punch up, I punch up Mark, the full name guy.
5: You are extremely lucky. You know how lucky I have been today, Ben Maller? Not only did I get a message from the Clint Eastwood, but I was kicked first of all the callers
0: yeah.
5: to Dan Maller show.
0: Well, that was by mistake. Wow. I did not realize you were online, or I would have taken someone else. But I did take you, and you're on the air right now, so this is amazing. What your lucky day, Mark, the full name guy. How lucky
5: are
0: you?
5: Okay, so you know now, I'm a horticulture student and a horticulturist, and I just wanted a short message for Jalen there over there in Boston that sour grapes are not the best.
0: Well, they do sell sweet and sour chicken, so you can't have the sweet without the sour, and you can mix those together if you want, have a delicious meal. It's the way to go here. It did seem a little
5: grapes,
0: over the top.
5: Ben Maller, now you ought to know, you and your low-hanging fruit.
0: What are you talking about, Mark? You work yourself up into a tizzy over these things.
5: You know a little bit about
0: what
5: horticulture with your low hanging fruit.
0: Well, I understand. I am a tremendous outdoorsman. I had the blower out this weekend. I was cleaning up some leaves. Benny the blower was out there, ready to go, cleaning up, making it look all nice and pretty.
5: So you're mowing and blowing, huh?
0: Yeah, something like that. Something like that. Hmm.
5: Well, that's how they refer to it in the industry.
0: I understand. Well, of course. Well, you're a horticulture expert. All right, so what's your agenda here? You clearly have an agenda. What's your agenda?
5: Well, I'm waiting to get hired by Clint Eastwood, making millions and millions of dollars. You know what a gold digger I am.
0: Yeah. So you believe that
5: actually,
0: was...
5: Actually, I sent him a short message about giving cliff diving lessons... to some fella once. It didn't work out too well for him, though, I'm sorry to say.
0: So Clint Eastwood is 95 years young, so that seems like good long-term employment. That seems like that'll go well for you, right? Yeah.
5: Why not?
0: Yeah, exactly. There you go.
5: Anyway, so one of your every night listeners, every early morning listeners.
0: Yeah.
5: Hey, one of your regular listeners.
0: Who?
5: Has been nagging me.
0: Yeah.
5: To please call in early and often.
0: Early? No, nobody wants that. You're making this up. No one wants you to call in early.
5: I swear to God.
0: You haven't called.
5: I would not lie. I'm doing a mitzvah.
0: Okay.
5: I can't mention his name because then it's not a mitzvah.
0: Okay, I'm going to go Scrooge. Is it Scrooge? I'm going Scrooge. That's what I'm going with.
5: Anyway, I'm not playing my harmonica, Ben. I got to get to bed. To sleep.
0: Okay.
5: I got physical therapy to do tomorrow, but I will annoy you again tomorrow.
0: All right. Well, go away. Thank you.
5: There's later,
0: Mark,
5: baby.
0: Mark, the full name guy from San Francisco. Amazing is that. You don't need to encourage him to call. Please. You do not. There's no need to encourage him to call at all. A late night drug tester says, if the Maller meet and Maller meet and greet moves to the parking lot, will Mouthwash Mike provide the drinks? Pretty sure Mouthwash Mike will not make his way to the Commonwealth for that event. Yeah, I'm pretty sure that's not the case. Let's say hello to Whoopi Pie Blair, who I don't think will be at the event either. Hello, Whoopi Pie Blair. Welcome.
3: No, I won't be. I'll be on Clapper, scrolling through my Clapper women that are on there.
0: Yeah, those are not real women.
1: What is that? What's Clapper?
0: It's a disease.
2: What does it sound like?
0: It's a disease
2: right
0: you get.
3: Clap on, clap off. Not telling you anymore. Clap on, clap off. And I'm also on.
0: It's a venereal
3: what
0: disease.
3: You call
0: right?
3: Fan base, yeah. And that's also connected to Clapper girls that are on there.
0: So why don't you come hang out with us, Blair? We're going to be at the Bolin's Irish Bar.
3: How am I going to get there?
0: Well,
3: that sounds so fun. Irish bar. I'm on Clapper. Stay home. Be on TikTok. And you know, but I'm mainly on Clapper. I love it. I got 1K on two videos. People view.
0: Nobody knows
3: it.
0: What
3: it's
0: this
3: awesome.
0: Is. You live in the, you're literally living in the Matrix. You understand that. You're not living in the real world, Blair. You're
3: Ben
0: living
3: Maller,
0: in the Matrix.
3: You're trying to tell me this. You sound like my mom.
0: No, because your mom's right. That's what, listen, mom. Listen to your mom. This is not real, Blair. You literally have fully immersed yourself into this cyber world. It is not the real world. It's not. Stop. Get outside. Look at the trees. Touch the grass. Come on. What's wrong with you?
2: What's the town in Maine that Blair lives in?
0: What? Oh, you're not going to drive up there.
3: High school and softball games. And I want to stay in and be on social media and relax because I've been up all night to get on your.
0: Oh, you've been. Yeah, okay. All right. Coop wants to know where. Coop wants to know the town you're in Maine. He wants to come visit you.
3: Oh, is he going to drive all the way from. It's like 4 hours, 5 hours.
0: Oh, actually, no, it's more than that because you have to drive back. So it's like 10 hours. So that's a long.
3: Well, no. Well, if he totals it up, it might be about 8-6 hours. I don't know. But it depends.
0: Waterville, Maine, by the way. Waterville, he lives in Waterville, Maine. Yes. He's the mayor of Waterville, Maine.
3: Yep. I'll meet him in downtown Waterville, Maine. Friday night, we'll hang out.
0: No, you won't. You won't meet. You're not going to meet him because you.
3: Yeah, I will.
0: No, you're not because you're going to be on Clapper looking at fake women. So you're not going to be on there.
3: I'll give him my phone number when we get off here. If he puts me on hold.
0: I have your number. Did you change your number? I have your number.
3: Yeah, it's a different number now.
0: You changed your number? So I don't have your number? I was gonna call you when I was there, and I would have not had your number. Do you answer your phone? You didn't answer your phone before. You remember?
3: Now, Blair,
0: do you remember when I was in?
3: To keep the loop now. I changed my whole number, got a whole different phone.
0: Do you remember when I was in Maine, and I tried to get a hold of you, and you didn't answer your phone? You remember that? Because I remember that.
3: Now I have a whole different phone from Walmart.
0: I know. No, but I was literally there, and I was like, okay, let's go hang out, and you didn't answer your phone.
3: We have a track phone now. Mom's like, no, you should have never dropped that track phone. I'm like, Mom, you know what? I do it.
0: What's wrong with you? All right, I'll put you on hold. Get his number, Coop. Make sure you send that to me so I will harass him because I have his old number. I guess we can give out his old number on the air because he doesn't have that number anymore. So I can give out his old number. Although I'm told I shouldn't be doing that, so I will not give out his old number. Meanwhile, how about this? Back to back and belly to belly, Whoopie Pie Blair and Mark the Full Name Guy. Right out of the gates with some major heat to begin the week. And it's back to back and belly to belly. My goodness. Well, Steve Kerr, it sounds like he's heading out of the Bay Area. Is it true that Steve Kerr is being heavily recruited, said to be in the ninth inning, a deal about done, that Steve Kerr will leave the Warriors, a team falling apart, the roster got rotten, and will head off to the boob tube? And the chatter is that Steve Kerr, has over the weekend, was in negotiations, his agent, with the small cable channel out of Bristol, Connecticut. And it appears that Kerr will become the lead commentator for the NBA broadcast, something he did back in the old days at TNT before he became the coach of the Warriors and then had some success and all that. But now he's going to go back to his happy place where he sits on television and makes jokes, so it sounds like that's going to happen, barring some kind of last-minute switcheroo. Keep an eye on that story today when the sun gets up. Steve Kerr, with all those championships, coaching the Golden State Warriors, going back to television, which I guess is bad news. I don't even know who's on the ESPN broadcast. I know Mike Breen, John Sundvold, is that one of the guys? Is he on there? Who's on there? I don't even know.
1: I couldn't name any of them.
0: Let's just say they don't leave a mark. They're just kind of filler. They're noise. There's not a lot there. They're not must-see TV. You don't tune in to hear what Richard Jefferson has to say on the NBA or any of those other clowns. They're just kind of background. There's a lot of mediocrity on commentary in the NBA. It's not good. Jamal Crawford, another guy. I saw him over the weekend. I liked him as a player. He's so dull. Dull. All right, anyway, time now for the Who Am I game. This is where I pretend to be somebody else, so we call it the Who Am I game. So Detroit's Cade Cunningham.
4: Who?
0: Cade Cunningham had 109 points the last three games of this series for the Pistons, rather, against Orlando. That is tied for the most ever by a player in games 5 through 7 of a series to overcome a 3-1 deficit. LeBron James did it with Cleveland back in 2016 against the Warriors. And
4: who?
0: Blank. Again, Cade Cunningham, 109 points last three games. And for Detroit, that's tied for the most ever by a player in games 5 through 7 of a series to overcome a 3-1 deficit. LeBron James did it back in 2016.
4: Who?
0: And me. Who am I? The answer. We'll get to it. We'll do it next.
4: baby.
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0: is the Ben Maller Show. If you missed any of the photo dump, we had a couple of more photos and a video of the Dixter from the big Ohio meet and greet. That was last weekend, or I guess now 2 weeks ago, in the Cincinnati / Kentucky area. So if you want to check that out and support the show on social media, you can follow the program. And on Instagram, it's Ben Maller on Fox. That's Ben Maller on Fox. And then on the Facebook page, Ben Maller Show. You can see a little video of Ohio Al and Dick and Dayton performing live to a raucous.
1: Give me a little taste of
0: crowd.
1: That, Dick.
0: They were going crazy. Fun for all ages, from kids all the way up to grown-ups and beyond. So check that out. Again, we'll take more photos this week, and then Maller Meet and Greet continues. It's meet and greet season on Friday. We'll be at the Mighty Squirrel Tap Room after the Red Sox game. And then on Saturday, we'll be hanging out. I'm told by Coop we're going to somewhere called Boland's. I don't know what that is, but apparently it's an Irish bar. So we'll be hanging out there. That'll be on Saturday. It should be a little earlier. The Woo Sox game is very early. So it's in the afternoon, late afternoon. So probably be there around 6:37, something like that. Check it out. All right, back to it we go. And we have the always exciting Who Am I game. This is where we pretend to be somebody else. So we call it the Who Am I game. And so we get to that right now. Detroit's Cade Cunningham, 109 points the last three games. That is tied for the most ever by a player in games 5 through 7 of a series.
2: Who?
0: To overcome a 3-1 deficit. Now, LeBron James did it back in 2016. The Cleveland basketball team taking down the Golden State basketball team. And me, who am I? That is the question.
2: Who?
0: What is the answer? And let's see, does anyone know the answer? Maller Prop Guy says it's Blair in Maine. Yeah, you got to change it up. He's got the clap now. He's got the clap. Big Red Andy Reid from Scrooge in the Bay Area. Who else do we have? Hoosier Bill liked the song that was just played. He says that's the way to go. Random Ryan in Carolina says the big bad booty daddy Rick Steiner. Boogity, boogity, boogity, boogity, boogity, boogity, boogity. Who else? Mr. Irrigation from deep in the heart of Texas says the playoff vagabond, Kevin Durant. Kevin Durant, the Rockets playoff secret weapon. Yeah, that's some good AI slop right there, Mr. Irrigation. That is absolutely great. Rob going with Bob Lazar as his answer. Yeah, I saw that documentary. It's on Amazon. Pretty good. Pretty good documentary about UFOs and Bob Lazar. He's made a few of them over the years. Just Josh in Cincinnati going with none other than Charles Oakley. There's a good photo of Charles, unless that's actually Marcel in Brooklyn. Ant Edwards, the Ant-Man from Femi, the Uber Eats driver in Minnesota. John Shire, that's Coop. That's Justin's favorite coach. That's Ferg Dog saying that Justin Cincinnati's favorite coach, John Shire. Yes, he said a lot of nice things about John Shire on the mailbag edition of the podcast. King Roy says the Russian bots that watch Blair's videos. A lot of those bots. Alf, the alien opiner, going with Sam Cassell as his. Well, look at that. There's Alf. There's Adam Silver, Sam Cassell. There's a gray and a green guy. And they're all side by side there. Isn't that nice? Who else do we have? Let's see. Page down. Mr. Nice Guy going with Dan Bilardello as his answer. I don't remember that guy. That's an old baseball player from like the 1980s. Who else do we have? Page down. Let's see. Robbie, the Mariner fan, says Donut Kelly and Shane in Des Moines. Nate the Hammer, the one and only Nate the Hammer, saying 1998 Sixth Man of the Year, Tim the Toolman Taylor is the correct answer. Roy McElroy, who is 37 today, from Late Night Drug Tester. Kiki Vandeweghe.
2: Who?
0: From Eek in Roseville, Minnesota. Fun
3: Never
0: fact.
3: Never heard of him.
0: Kiki Vandeweghe follows me for some reason on social media. I don't know why. Actually, I think I did. I met him at a Clipper game years ago. I think he works for the NBA now. If he did up until a couple years ago. Ricky the Dragon Steamboat from Tortilla Man Tony. Haven't heard from Tortilla Man Tony in a while.
2: Wrong.
0: Page down. Caitlin Clark, unless it's not, from Andy in Lionel Lakes, Minnesota. Mark Davis and the Orange Chicken at P.F. Chang's. Clifford Ray, that was from Ian. Clifford Ray, guessed by Eileen in San Francisco. Michael going with Dr. Feelgood, a.k.a. Whoopie Pie Blair's therapist. Absolutely. Big Lou, he's on number two. And he's going with Nick 123 Cancun Van Exel. What's staying power for Nick Van Exel? He should get free hotels anytime he goes to Cancun. Seriously. He came up with it. Right, do you have an answer, Lorena?
3: I'm going to go with Pamela Anderson.
0: A fine answer. Unfortunately, that is incorrect. It is Jamal Murray. Back with the Nuggets in 2020. Jamal Murray is the answer. He didn't play well for the Nuggets this year.
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15: Montreal Canadiens took Game 7 of their first-round NHL series 2-1 at Tampa Bay, even though the Canadiens finished with 9 shots on goal, the fewest ever in an NHL playoff win. Colorado at home won 9-6 over Minnesota to open a second-round series. In the NBA playoffs, a couple of Game 7s to end the first round, Detroit beat Orlando 116-94, Cade Cunningham 32 points, 12 assists, and then Cleveland eliminated Toronto 114-102. Cameron Young won by 6 strokes in Miami at Doral. Number one ranked Nelly Korda took the LPGA event in Mexico. Chase Elliott was the NASCAR winner at Texas. In Sunday Night Baseball, Detroit 7-1 over Texas. Dodgers and Padres each won. Tampa Bay handed the Giants a 6th straight loss with a 10-inning win. Victories for the Mets and Yankees. I'm Steve DeSager.
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promotion situation. Welcome in the beginning of another hour of the Ben Maller Show. We are in the air everywhere as we talk continuously. Talk. We are your all-night psychiatrist, coast to coast, border to border, and beyond, on the vast and excessively powerful microphones of FSR emanating live from the pictures. You know, radio is just like television, except it doesn't pay as much, and the pictures are a little better here. Because you can make them up. You can whatever you want. We look however you want us to look. I'm the world-famous Fox Sports Radio studios. We are guaranteed human as we hang out together. And Eugene from Chicago, the Russian kid, and far out Dave, who was a no-show at the Big Mouth of Meet Greet there in Newport, Kentucky, all want you to know about Tire Rack. 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So our lead this hour. Don't bear the lead, my man. Talking baseball. We're going to start out in the boogie down Bronx, Yankee Stadium. The Yankees playing very well to start the baseball season, very well for the Yankees. However, not all as well for the new prodigy who was the, well, I should say new, he was the prodigy who was going to dominate the middle infield for the Yankees for years to come. Turns out that he has been usurped by Jose Caballero, the former Tampa Bay Rays shortstop. He is now the everyday shortstop for the New York Yankees, and the Yanks leading the way in the American League East. And they have said bye-bye to Anthony Volpe for now. He was out with a shoulder injury, and he has been demoted to AAA, Scranton, Wilkes-Barre. So he will be headed to AAA. And I believe, if I'm not mistaken, the game we're going to this weekend, the Woo Sox game, I think Scranton is the opponent, and if that's the case, we could see Anthony Volpe playing in AAA. I know he's excited about that. That'll be fun, right? Come on now. Anyway, Aaron Boone said Caballero is playing the heck out of the position, playing really well. That complicates things, he said. So Volpe, if he remains in the minor leagues for another 20 days or longer, that means he would be ineligible to become a free agent when he was supposed to become a free agent. Instead, he'll have to wait until after the 2029 season to become a free agent. But the big headline here, the guy that was the shortstop for the Yankees in the World Series when they gagged it against the Dodgers a couple years ago, Anthony Volpe, has been demoted, and he has been sent to the minor leagues. So good jumping off point. Let us discuss the question, what went wrong with Anthony Volpe in the Bronx? Where did it all go sideways? So I've got Strawberry Jam, we've got Andy Cohen, and Bonfire. And we will combine all of these things together, and we are going to go ABC, and 1, 2, 3 is what we're going to do. So number one. All right. So Anthony Volpe, the answer, which is the right answer, is also the simplest answer. Anthony Volpe has sucked at a time you cannot suck. He makes way too many errors. He hits an occasional home run, and that's about it. That's all he does. Volpe showed up with Broadway-level hype. The Yankees never bashful about celebrating their minor league players. They hyped this guy up, and he did not deliver Broadway performances. He delivered off-Broadway performances, and that's the problem. The Yankees sold the fan base that this was the next big thing, that you had a shortstop, you throw away the key. Anthony Volpe is going to be the Yankee shortstop for years to come, and unfortunately for him, no, not the face of the franchise, the player most likely to end up next playing for the Milwaukee Brewers or the Sacramento Orphan Athletics or somebody like that. So you look at what he did, the body of work for Anthony Volpe here, and he batted 212, very shaky defense last year,
Very shaky defense. And there's a label on there, handle with care. It says handle with care for Volpe. A prospect is a suspect until proven otherwise, and Volpe is still stuck in the interrogation room as he is no longer a prospect. He is firmly a suspect, and he is leaning heavily towards the bust category. And the deadly word, the most deadly word of them all, is potential. The P word, potential. You hear that word, most overrated word in all of sports is potential. It just is. It is code. It is code for hasn't done anything yet and likely will not do anything of note at all. And the numbers are brutal. Now, Volpe is one of my favorite Yankees because he really nailed it in that fifth inning meltdown at Yankee Stadium. So I'm sad. I like Volpe. I want him on the Yankees because he's so bad at his job. He makes the other teams look good. But if you saw the numbers are just brutal. Among all players with real runway since 2023, since he came in to the major leagues, Anthony Volpe, he is near the bottom or at the bottom in on-base percentage, Volpe, batting average and OPS. You name it, and he's in the bottom percentile in every key offensive category. That is not growing pains. We're past the growing pains stage. That is getting lapped by the field. You're getting lapped by everybody. And this is a case of too much toast. There's too much toast there and not enough strawberry jam. Well, you've got a lot of toast, but you need to put jam on the toast. Well, I can't put jam on the toast. We have too much toast and not enough strawberry jam. Well, maybe we have too much strawberry jam or we don't have enough strawberry jam. We have too much toast. But either way, that's the case. The story was good. People loved the story. They always buy the story. Volpe was like the local guy and he had the leadership skills, the intangibles. Look that word up. That's a weasel word, intangibles. And at some point, this is unfortunate, you actually have to do the job. You can't just ride the fact that you are a good story. You actually have to do the job there. Make the routine play. That's too much to ask for. What are you talking about? Make the routine play. Have you lost your mind? And Volpe talked the talk. The people around the Yankees talked the talk, couldn't walk the walk. And the bigger question is, why did it take the Yankees this long? Seriously, why did it take him this long? A year and a half ago, I was like, okay, this guy's not it. And no, the Yankees, we stand by our man. We support this guy. Something must have changed. Did this come from ownership? Did one of the Steinbrenner clans say enough is enough? Let's do some euthanasia here. Or in this case, send down to Scranton, Wilkes-Barre. Get this guy out of here. Reset the swing, rebuild the confidence, all those buzz terms that people use about players to get sent to the minor leagues, figure some stuff out and all that stuff. I'll believe it when I see it. I am not buying what they're selling about this. It's going to be a quick reset. And I even saw some of the chatter was like, well, the Yankees want him to go to the minor leagues so they get an extra year before he's able to become a free agent. I'm like, really? Why would you care about that? The guy can't play. Who cares? Let him be a free agent right now. Who cares? All right, meanwhile, we go to Boston. We have some drama-o-rama bubbling up over the weekend. Fallout from the dismissal of Alex Cora, the Red Sox Wilson Contreras, former catcher. He's like a first baseman, kind of bounces around a little bit. But Wilson Contreras, he was asked about the changing of the Red Sox locker room with Alex Cora, the cheating Astro, being gone. He said, quote, it's different with Alex not here, Wilson Contreras said. After Cora got fired, the guys got loose a little more because I feel like the tension was gone, Contreras said, throwing Alex Cora under the bus. That's what it felt like, he said. That's my own opinion. When Alex wasn't in the dugout anymore, the team was kind of like loose, close quote. Okay. Now, Contreras said that it probably doesn't help that the lineup has a bunch of young players for the Red Sox this year. They don't have a lot of experience dealing with playing like crap, which many of them have been doing all season to begin the year here. And Marcelo Meyer checked in, and he said, wait a minute here. Hold on a sec. Marcelo said, wait a minute here. He didn't agree. He said, to me, that's just kind of an excuse. He said, blame the young guys. Meyer said. So, question. You've got dueling narratives coming out of the Red Sox locker room. You've got Marcelo Meyer claiming that
He's going to clap back. He did clap back at Wilson Contreras here over the former manager, Alex Cora, being part of the Red Sox problems. So how are you thinking about this one? So you got two different guys on the team. One guy saying, hey, the guy's loosened up. The young guy's loosened up when Cora was gone. The other guy said, that's an excuse. You know what this is? It's a reality check. No, seriously, this is a reality check situation. The Red Sox have officially stopped being a baseball team, and they have transitioned into a multi-season Bravo franchise. Bravo, just like that. Now, if you look at this, the dynamic here, you got one guy saying, well, the guys were feeling pressure because of Alex Cora. The other guy's like, well, that's a cop-out. And there are more confessionals going on. And these are two. There's other players that we did not bring up last week that said similar things. But it's like a Real Housewives reunion episode is what it is. And the vibes are subterranean around the team. And the younger guys are calling out the veteran guys for excuse making and all that stuff. And so you've got Marcelo Meyer, who basically told Wilson Contreras to shove that Alex Cora was the problem narrative where the sun don't shine. Just get rid of it. And he's got some backbone. He's 23. He's one of the younger guys on the Red Sox. And it's the oldest, laziest trope in all of sports. And it's just a default boilerplate position. When something like this happens, the veteran players blame the youth to dodge accountability. It's like, well, it's because they're young. That's, they don't get it. They don't understand. They always go with that. And if accountability were a stat, if accountability were an actual statistic on Baseball Reference, this team would have a batting average of .000000, if you know what I'm saying here. And so forget the analytics and all the nerd stuff and all that stuff. The pitching coaches, the hitting coaches, all that stuff. The Red Sox, they don't need a manager. At this point, they need a mediator is what they need here. A reunion special hosted by Andy Cohn. And this isn't a rebuild. It's like a recasting situation. Yeah, like next week on Real Housewives of Boston, the only thing younger than the roster is the maturity level. And that's it. And baseball. We talking baseball? A game of baseball? Yeah. It's just background noise to the dysfunction junction. What's your function? All right, final point. We stay in Boston. A plane flew over Fenway Park. This happens every once in a while. Planes actually fly over stadiums. But a plane flew over Fenway over the weekend. It had a banner that called for Red Sox owner John Henry to fire the GM of the Red Sox, Craig Breslow, and sell the team. The banner said, fire Craig, sell the team. Pretty straightforward. All right, so the question, where are you at on the Red Sox fan, somebody bankrolling a plane flyover demanding change? So where are you at on that one? So the Red Sox are so bad. How bad are they? They are so bad this year that the pilots are joining the protest movement. Can you imagine? Hey, this is Joe Blow Airlines. Hey, Joe Blow Airlines. Yeah, this is so-and-so. Yeah. So I'm going to buy a sign. I'd like you to circle around Fenway Park for like 3 hours and I'll, what's the rate on that? Oh, that's like $5,000. Okay, sure. No problem. We'll do that. Why not? It's just great. So apparently the front office only responds to, I guess, skywriting. Like John Henry does not respond unless it's in the sky. And then they'll be like, okay. And you know, John Henry saw the banner and he didn't think it was a problem. He didn't. He thought, well, that's a sponsorship opportunity. And this is always the thing, right? That was not a message, right? It was not a message. That was a performance review at 10,000 feet or whatever. The issue is always this. The thing that

0: a blockity block. Let's see, what hour is it?
1: Number three.
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1: It is I, Bill Miller, and you are you this weekend. The Ben Maller Show storms the Commonwealth. Next big meet and greet of the year is beginning Friday night in the Boston area after the Red Sox game at the Mighty Squirrel Tap Room. I'm told by the Leprechaun, steps away from Fenway. We'll be hanging out there. And then on Saturday, after the Woo Sox game, probably around 6:30 or so, the main event, new venue change, Bolands, Irish Bar and Patio in Worcester. Be there. Told we have a private room. It'll be a live band.
2: You don't say.
1: Food. And the whole gang. You do not need an invitation. You can just show up. It's going to be Ben, Coop, Lorena, Mike the Leprechaun, Alf the Alien Opiner, possibly Danny DeVito, the real Danny DeVito, the guy that's the trash man. Our buddy. Sanitation expert, Danny DeVito. Hopefully we'll be there. Big event. Check it out. Coming up this weekend. All right, back to it we go, and we'll say hello to Eeny, Meeny, Miny, Mo. Let's say hello to Jed, who fled. Oh, I got to pay off the riddle. Jed, can I pay off the riddle right now? Jed, I forgot to pay off the riddle. Can I pay off the riddle?
3: Like you've got Joel Embiid's wallet.
1: Okay, so you can play along here if you want. Now, Jed, who fled from the Redneck Riviera. Here is the Maller riddle of the day. Yankee captain Aaron Judge wore over the weekend custom Nike cleats with a logo of blank. Again, Yankee captain Aaron Judge wore custom Nike cleats over the weekend with a logo of blank. That is the Maller riddle of the day. Let's see. Does anyone know the answer?
3: I know the answer.
1: Hold on. Lorena, the Queen of Hearts logo from Maller Prop Guy. That's his
4: answer. The Queen of Hearts.
1: A silhouette of his favorite sitcom character. Oh, there's Alf right there. Look at that. That's from Alf the Alien O'Potter. Who else do we have? Skyline Chili, Cincinnati's Finest. That logo from Ferg Dog. Dandy, the Yankee mascot. That's great, King Roy. Good Dandy knowledge by King Roy. The Yankees had a mascot very briefly in the 1970s, early 80s. Dandy, the mascot. Didn't last very long. Ask Jeeves from Rob the Goat Man.
5: Wrong.
1: That's his answer. What else do we have? Page down. Eileen in San Francisco says the answer is a logo of Sharky. That is the answer.
3: Oh, come on, Eileen.
1: I see what you did there. Judge Judy from Elmo. Who else do we have? Inca Terra said. Inca Terra said his right hand getting a workout. Donkey Sausage going with Joe Camel's logo. Joe Camel logo. Who else do we have? A custom SpongeBob SquarePants logo from Fat Daddy. That's his answer. Stevie Meatballs in Florida says a logo of Aaron Boone's favorite Kama Sutra position. Okay, very nice. What else do we have? Let's see, page down. Justin in Cincinnati's cat from Eek in Roseville, Minnesota. Can't read that on the air. Culver's from JT the Wingman. That's a fine butter burger restaurant. Culver's. So good. All right, Jed, do you have an answer, Jed?
3: I just want to talk to you because you're the
1: okay,
3: best.
1: All right. Let me ask Lorena. Lorena, do you have an answer, Lorena?
6: I think it's a capybara.
1: Is it a capybara?
3: That's my answer.
1: You can't. That's her answer. You can't take her. That's her answer.
3: I thought it was going to be wrong. I thought it was going to be correct.
1: Correct answer, logo of his dogs. His dogs have a logo. What the hell is that? Your dogs can't have a logo. It's a dog. Got a logo of his dogs on his cleats. What are you doing? Babe Ruth is rolling over in his grave. Babe Ruth, what are you doing, dude? All right, go ahead.
3: Rolling over in his grave.
1: Yeah.
3: You just said.
1: Yeah.
3: You know what the female dog said about the dog logo? What a bitch. That's technical term. That's not cursing. Don't cut me off. That's an actual.
1: Well, we couldn't hear you anyway. You're overmodulated because you're screaming into the phone. You're screaming.
3: Ben, how many of us talk fine? Is this better? Like, I'm not a librarian, but if I ask Jeeves, I could try to be. Ben, I had such a good call. You come in here just trying to unmodulate me when I'm overmodulated.
1: I'm not trying to unmodulate. I want you people to hear. The people. Oh, we don't have photos. We can't look at you. We need to hear what you're saying. Otherwise, it is completely pointless what we're doing here. It is a pointless exercise.
0: then what? How bad is my batting average must be below the Mason-Dixon line with regards to intelligibility of previous calls? Why didn't you tell me that earlier in my calling career?
1: What you were that is true. Out? And where have you been? You have not called in a while. Where have you been?
0: Not this past, not May 1st. But the month before, beginning of April, they were testing out a new system at probation, and then an entirely new computer system, your analysis. And so I was expecting that when I peed to the cup and they stuck the disc, oh, you're clean. And then she started bottling it up. And I was like, whoa, what's going on? They said, oh, it's just quality control. So they sent it off to the lab. Well, I did not think that there was any chance I was going to come back clean. You know what I mean? I did my 5 days, but the lab's the lab. And so when I went back in, May 1st, I made sure that I was sponsored by, that list, Angie. I was sponsored by Angie's list. I was so clean, you know, but she never said a word. And everything went good. And Joel Embiid is willing to introduce fans to his good friend Money Mayweather to put the finishing touches on the argument to the Philadelphia fan. That's how he avoids the legal ramifications. Don't you think? Yeah. I want to get my friend Money. He talked to you. Whoa, he's not Ivan Drago. He's Joel Embiid. I shouldn't have done that. That was my inner sense. Not allowing me to mock or try to...
1: Okay. All right. You're very long-winded. You go back to your probation, okay? Can you go back to your probation?
0: Be able to hear your thoughts. And then all of a sudden, they're long-winded thoughts. They got to make sense, too. They got to be understandable.
1: I know. Okay. All right. Too much to ask for. I know. That'd be able to hear you and actually make a point. I know. Let's go to Mark, who's in West Palm Beach, Florida. Not to be confused with Palm Beach. Just it's West Palm Beach. Hello. What's going on, Mark? Welcome.
2: Top of the morning, Mr. Mallor. Hello, Lorena. What's going on, Coop?
1: What's going on, Marky Mark? What you got going on, man?
2: Well, I got to ask you a question, dude. I don't know how you do it. I don't know how you put up with Brian Scott. Oh, my God. I get a headache. I don't know.
1: Yeah. It's a fair question. Normally what I do is I just hit a button and then he starts talking. And then as long as I don't interact with him in real life, I'm okay. The problem is, Mark, I've actually met Blind Scott multiple times. We've hung out together a few times back in the old days. He's changed a lot over the years.
2: And what? Something worse than this?
1: Oh, yeah. Yeah.
2: Oh, my God. And then Mike the Leprechaun, I'm like, that's another one.
1: Oh, you want to say hi to Mike the Leprechaun? You want to hold on a second.
2: Sure.
1: Hold on. Let me put that guy on. Hey, Mike the Leprechaun, you got a fan here. Mark is in West Palm Beach. Say hello, Mike the Leprechaun.
5: Good morning, Mark. How are you? I agree about Blind Scott, by the way. Are you coming to Boston?
2: I knew you would. I've heard you two going back and forth over the years. So yeah,
5: I live in Boston. Are you coming to Boston?
2: From West Palm Beach? No.
1: No, he's not coming. He doesn't like you that much, Mike the Leprechaun. He doesn't like you. All right, well, what else? Who else you want to bring up here, Mark? You got a Blind Scott. You got Mike the Leprechaun. But Blair in Maine. You want to mention Blair also? So he's on the spectrum.
2: Jed Who Fled was another one that kind of was like grating on my nerves. I'm like, oh, man.
1: Yeah.
2: I listen to these guys all night.
1: Are there any callers you like? Anyone you enjoy hearing when they're on the air? No, none of the above. There's none of the people that are regular callers. Not one of them.
2: You know, I like the coach out of Orlando.
1: Oh, you like it? Well, you know what? He happens to be on hold also. Everyone's on hold all the time. How is that possible? Everyone that calls the show's on hold. Go figure. All right. Say hi to Coach Russell, my favorite high school coach in Orlando. Coach Russell, say hello to Mark.
7: Hey, good morning, Mark, from Florida. West Palm.
2: Yes, I am. I'm in West Palm, about 2.5 hours south of you.
7: Yes, sir. How you doing?
2: I'm doing pretty good. You're about the only singing voice I hear on the radio sometimes. I'm listening to this guy.
7: Hey.
2: Everybody else is crazy. Oh, I like Andrea, too. I like her, too.
1: Yeah, she's not on hold, though. I can't put...
2: I know, but I like
7: I'm
2: her.
7: Here.
2: I like her.
1: Yeah. All right. Well, there you go. You got a fan there, Coach Russell. Mark enjoys your work.
7: I appreciate that. By the way, Judge's dogs are dachshunds. I mean, that's even worse.
1: Yeah, that's embarrassing. He's a massive human being. He's built like a lumberjack. What are you doing, dude? Come on. You know, it's not right. All right. And Mark, any other calls you want to say hello to? Are we good on that?
2: No, I'm just trying to check in as often as I can, you know.
1: All right. Well, feel free to call us whenever you want, Mark. We're here for you. All right, buddy? Thank you.
2: All right.
1: Have a good night. Good morning. Whatever. There you go. All right. Coach Russell, let me make sure I don't hang up on you. I'll hit that button right there. All right. You wanted to yap about NIL, Coach Russell. Is that correct? You had a hot take on NIL. Go ahead.
7: Yeah, I think, of course, I think at this point in time, the way everything goes, I think there needs to be a stipend set. And I think your NIL should be based on what you do on the field. It's like when Tim Tebow was at Florida, all the number 15 jerseys that were, he should have gotten money from that. When Clowney was at South Carolina, all the number 7 jerseys, he should have gotten money from that. You know,
1: So you want incentives or pay to play or not? What's the phrase I'm looking for? Where based on results, you get paid bonuses based on how many?
7: Absolutely. Yeah. I think there has to be a stipend. But I mean, like if you go to the University of Florida right now, if you pull up in their parking lot, there's 80 Dodge Chargers because they're involved with the local dealership. And all the guys go and get Dodge Chargers. There's literally 80 Dodge Chargers.
1: Oh, I'd like. Can I get a Dodge Charger? I'll take a Dodge Charger. How do I get one? I'll pretend like I play for Florida. They get 80 cars.
7: Right. And that's like, I'm not knocking long snappers, but the long snappers got a Dodge Charger.
1: The only thing I would bring up, when I was around baseball a lot back in the day, there was a guy, I forget the guy's name, he played for the Tigers, and he had a performance incentive in his contract for stolen bases. And he was really close to it. The Tigers were terrible. This goes back 20 years. Tigers were terrible. He was close to getting that contract bonus. And all of a sudden, the Tigers decided not to play him. You know what I'm saying, Coach Russell? They decided, well, we don't want to pay you that money, so we're just going to sit you down and play somebody else. And
7: Well, the NFL was like that for a long time. When they knew you were getting close to your pension, teams would blackball you. I mean, I had a buddy of mine, Travis Jervey, who played for Atlanta and played for the Packers. He was 3 games away from his pension with the Falcons and was catching punts for him and got cut because the NFL's like, yeah, no, let's don't get this guy to his pension.
1: Yeah, you know? That happened, and that's the concern with what you're bringing up, because that's going to happen. It might not happen at Alabama. It might not happen, you know, at Notre Dame or Ohio State, but some of those mid-level schools will be like, we're not going to pay this guy this extra money. We're just going to play some other freshman. We'll put him out there. And then we don't have to pay the money.
7: I understand, but you know, I think, you know, if they're printing your name on jerseys or printing your jerseys because of what you're doing, I think you should get some money from that. And then whatever if a local, you know, car dealership wants to sponsor you, or wants to add you to their payroll, then you be a spokesman for them. That's one thing. I think, you know, name, image, and likeness. I think it's got so far away from that.
1: Oh, well, yeah, absolutely. I think the other thing, too, is, like, you shouldn't be able to triple dip. Like, some of these guys, every year they're switching schools. Like, there should be some kind of, like, loyalty, right? You can't be just jumping. Like, that seems ridiculous to me. You're just jumping around.
7: Right.
1: I know the President Trump thing, he said you get one move or something. You can change schools one time, and otherwise you have to sit out. Like, I kind of get that. I just think some of these guys are taking full advantage. I understand why they're doing it. They're making a lot of money.
7: Oh, they're destroying it. I mean, even the colleges are recruiting that way. We had 15 guys sign college scholarships this year, and several of them went a level below because they were, like, going to go to an FBS school, and they knew they were going to be, like, on the bench for a year or so. Uh-huh. They went to FCS schools, and I had literally had coaches tell them, come here, get game film, and then go get your money. And, I mean, they were telling them, you know, only stay here for a year and go get your $600,000.
1: Wow. And, okay.
7: That's, you know, I mean, I got a tight end, and the going rate for a D1 tight end was $450,000 to $900,000.
1: Wow.
7: And jeez. And that's – and so he went to a lesser school so he could get game film and play.
1: Wow,
7: and
1: that's great.
7: He'll in January, he'll probably be going and getting $600,000 at 19 years old.
1: God, man, good for him. So, wow. All right. On that note, we thank you, Coach. Look at that, Coach Russell calling up. Amazing. All right, buddy. I got to go, but thank you. The great Coach Russell there from the Orlando area, a fan favorite of our friend from West Palm Beach who called up, so I like that guy. Let's say hello to Danny DeVito, the real Danny DeVito, the sanitation maven, the man, the myth, the legend. What's going on, Danny? Welcome.
8: Ben, what's going on? Hey, Ben, what time's that party start at that bar over on...
1: Oh, that one, that'll be forward. After the Woo Sox game. Probably around 6:30 or 7, give or take. Probably around 7, I would say, would be safer. So 7 o'clock.
8: The one on Saturday. That's
1: on on Saturday. Yeah, on Saturday.
8: Okay, I got my brother. I'm trying to get my brother and a couple of friends to go to that. So
1: yeah, come on down, hang out. We'll have a good time. We'll tell stories and the whole thing. So it'll be fun. Now,
8: what about is Blind Scott going to be there? Is he supposed to be there?
1: I don't know. I have no idea. I don't think he'll be there because unless somebody drives him, which I don't think is going to happen. So he'll be at the one on Friday. He might show up, but don't worry about it. You want to meet Blind Scott?
8: I'm kind of curious about Blind Scott. Yes, I do want to meet him.
1: All right. Well, I don't know if he's going to be there or not. I have no idea, but he's invited. No, everyone's invited. Just show up, come by, hang out. So
8: I'll do that. Then Joe Murray, is he going to make an appearance? Mickey was saying that last week. Joe Murray, Blind Scott said that 98.5.
1: That's what he said. Blind Scott's got issues. I doubt Joe Murray's going to show up. I don't know. I haven't talked to those guys at the Sports Hub. I don't know what's going on with those guys. They're more than welcome to come hang out with us, and if they want to reach out to me, we can do something. But I don't know if he's going to be there or not. He's invited though.
8: Nice.
1: All right.
8: Okay. Hey, yeah. And hold on about the Celtics. They got to change that up. Is that a Duke thing about Tatum missing a game 7? Irvin, he did that a couple of years ago. He was doing that. Is that a Duke thing? They got to trade away Tatum, I think, Ben.
1: You want Giannis Antetokounmpo? You going to trade Tatum for Giannis Antetokounmpo?
8: He's kind of run down now. He is. Somebody younger and better than that, I think, right?
1: Yeah.
8: What do you think about Tatum missing game 7?
1: What do I think? I don't love it. I mean, you got to be out there. If you're able to play, play. What are you doing?
8: Yes, exactly right. You think Larry Bird or Michael Jordan would miss a game 7? I mean, give me a break.
1: Well, it was different, though. You know how it was back in those days, though, Danny. Like, you wore that as a badge of honor. I mean, nowadays, I feel like you obviously hold them accountable and other people do, but a lot of people are like, well, you couldn't play, that's it. But you got to go out, even if you only play 10 minutes. Play 10 minutes. Go out there and play 10 minutes of great basketball, whatever. All right, I got to go. Thank you. The great Danny DeVito there checking in. Hopefully he'll be at the event this weekend. It is the Ben Maller Show. We've got the Insta Advice Line, Unscreened Radio. Who needs the advice, the wisdom, the knowledge of the Maller Militia? We'll get to that, and we will do it next.
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0: And away we go. 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Who needs our advice? The wisdom, the knowledge of the Maller Militia. Well, many had the Boston Celtics going to the NBA Finals out of the Eastern Conference this year. They have been eliminated in the opening round of the playoffs. Advice to Jason Tatum and the Boston Celtics, who have been eliminated from the playoffs. You're live on the air when you hear my voice at 877-99 on Fox. That's 877-996-6369. And we'll start with you, caller. You're on the air. Advice to the Celtics on being eliminated. Things to do this offseason. Hello, caller. You're on the air.
4: Yeah, you got to stop screaming during the session. That's why your voice is hoarse, Andrea, right?
0: Now, there you go. It's clearly the screaming is the problem. Hello, caller. You're on the air, caller. That was Rick and Merrill. He did not say morning time. Hello, caller. You're on the air, caller. Advice to the Celtics. Caller's not there. 877-99 on Fox. We'll go over to you on line four. Hello, line four.
5: Congrats, Andy, the comic book guy. I'm predicting a Duck Sabres Stanley Cup final.
0: Okay, calm down. Don't drop his name. Line six. You're on the air, line six. Hello.
6: You can put away the radar guns. They don't go low enough to clock Ben's. Eat this pitch.
0: Okay, well, I know you're jealous that you will not be there to witness the pitch of the year. They're going to set all kinds of records for the Woo Sox. Greatest opening pitch in the history of the Woo Sox coming up on Saturday. Hello, line two. You're on the air, line two.
7: My dog has a message via Morse code.
0: Okay, thank you. Caller, you're on the air. We're giving advice to the Celtics. Hello, caller. You're on the air. They were eliminated from the playoffs in the first round. Upset City.
8: Very disappointed. Has the coach ever won the coach of the year and been fired the same year? Let's make that happen.
0: Okay, we'll make that happen. Yes, line five, you're on the air, line five. Hello.
9: Yeah, they should join Doge. I love Doge!
0: Okay, thank you. All right, go away! Stop yelling! Go away, schmuck! Schmucky McSchmuck. Line six, you're on the air, line six. Hello.
10: I'm Buddy Kamal, and I love unscreened radio!
0: Okay, I'm sure you do. Line two, you're on the air. Well, I wonder if he'll go out to the meet and greet. He was in that area. Hello, line two, you're on the air. Advice to the Celtics, line two. Okay, that sounds like you might want to call a doctor. Line four, you're on the air, line four. Hello.
11: You play to win the game.
0: That's right. You play to win the game. Line six, you're on the air, line six. Hello.
12: Yo, he better shave his girlfriend's cookie.
0: All right. Thank you for that. Something about some kind of shaving, something like that. All right, we'll do one more, only one more. If it's good, I'll take credit. If not, I'll blame the Koopa Loop. 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
13: Line five.
0: Line five. You're on the air, line five. Go.
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0: There you, oh, that's right. Roger, that was the guy from the Tigers, Roger Cedeno. Oh, Dad, good baseball knowledge.
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2: Canadians took Game 7 of their first-round NHL series 2-1 at Tampa Bay, even though the Canadians finished with 9 shots on goal, the fewest ever in an NHL playoff win. Colorado at home won 9-6 over Minnesota to open a second-round series. In the NBA playoffs, a couple of Game 7s to end the first round, Detroit beat Orlando 116-94, Cade Cunningham 32 points, 12 assists, and then Cleveland eliminated Toronto 114-102. Cameron Young won by 6 strokes in Miami at Doral. Number one ranked Nelly Korda took the LPGA event in Mexico. Chase Elliott was the NASCAR winner at Texas. In Sunday night baseball, Detroit 7-1 over Texas. Dodgers and Padres each won. Tampa Bay handed the Giants a 6 straight loss with a 10-inning win. Victories for the Mets and Yankees. I'm Steve DeSager.
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0: The fish are not biting. Welcome in the beginning of another hour of the Ben Maller Show. We are in the air everywhere. Carving stone. Unless we're not. But we are your saving star. Saving you money on things you shouldn't be paying for anyway. Coast to coast, border to border, and beyond on the vast and abundantly powerful microphones of FSR emanating live from the elbow as we rub elbows. Guaranteed human from the world famous Fox Sports Radio studios where Ostrich and Rich from the BJ's in Boston, he's a butcher, remind us that this hour made possible in part by our friends at Tire Rack. 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I know OC, who's in the hood in Inglewood, he gives the old thumbs up on that. But our lead this hour from Jerry's World, the obligatory Maller monologue referencing the fallout from George Pickens and his situation in the greater Dallas area. And if you have not been paying attention to this, perhaps not. Now, we know that George Pickens has signed the DocuSign. He's going to stay with the Cowboys, at least in theory. He's agreed to the franchise tag offer that was made to him. So Pickens signing that one-year franchise tender with the Cowboys, and we are now told that he did go out to the market and see what was available. He looked around, and he said, what's out there in the wild blue yonder? What can I find in the wild blue yonder? So that, if you didn't see this, perhaps not. So Pickens went out, and the fish aren't biting. Essentially, there was no there for George Pickens to get a long-term contract. At least that's the way it's been passed on to us over the weekend. So that is a good jumping off point. Let us discuss the question. George Pickens, he did his due diligence. He looked around the NFL swap meet before agreeing to the Cowboys franchise tender offer. What does that tell us about George Pickens and his situation? So I've got blocked, calendar app, and hibernating. And we will combine all of these things together, and we are going to get a big pile of the gabagool. big old pile of gobbledygook. And you know what? As an added bonus, we are going to have the Baba Ganoush, the meal of champions. So to kick off here, George Pickens went for a stroll through the NFL flea market, and he looked to the right, he looked to the left, he looked up, he looked down, he looked all around, and he realized nobody wants me. The lot be empty. The lot be empty is what he realized here. And so he spent the offseason gauging his market, only to find the needle firmly pinned on E for empty. And that's that. Now, so don't even bother with the whole game of charades and all that. The fact that a single team, if one team, whether that's the Raiders or the Ravens or the Patriots, if somebody had said, you know what, we want to pay this guy, and they would have let it be known through back channels and all that stuff, then we wouldn't be having this conversation that Pickens would have not signed the tender and would have manipulated the situation with his agent to go to the team that was willing to pay him the big money contract. Instead, that didn't happen. And it wasn't just a lack of interest based on the reporting. It wasn't a lack of interest. The league was uninterested in even being uninterested. Like, you know how uninterested you have to even be uninterested in being uninterested. So that's where they are. The market did not just decline the invitation. It was not a decline of invitation here. It was we blocked his number, and that's it. We've moved on. We're not even going to have the number in our phone. It's all blocked and all that. The Cowboys did not negotiate because they didn't have to negotiate. Now, it is the smart move. Every once in a while, Jerry Jones does something that's right. This is the smart move. You should not give George Pickens a big money contract. They didn't blink because nobody forced them to blink. If somebody had been out there as a sugar daddy for George Pickens, the wide receiver, then we'd obviously be having a much different conversation. But it's not really a snub. It's a cold, hard valuation of the player. And Pickens also tested the water. This new reporting over the weekend saying he tested the water and he found out exactly where he sits on the food chain of NFL wide receivers. And it's not near the top. It's not near the top. Now, furthermore, to Vegas we go, where the Raiders rookie quarterback Fernando Mendoza, sparking a cyber fury over the weekend. And he said recently, over the weekend, revealed that even though Indiana is going to the White House to celebrate the championship that they won in college football, he says, I ain't going. He says he's planning on snubbing the White House. The championship-winning Indiana teammates will all be there hanging out in D.C., and he is not going. Mendoza, who led Indiana to that great season, good college quarterback, doesn't look to be a very good NFL quarterback, so the Raiders drafted him at the very top of the draft. So he claims, Fernando Mendoza, that May 11th, today is the 4th, so a week from today, May 11th, the ceremony conflicts with the start of OTAs. There's a conflict, a scheduling snafu. How do you do? And so, therefore, he cannot attend. He said, quote, if it is the first day of OTAs, like I said, I'm the bottom of the totem pole here, Mendoza told reporters during his news conference. He said, as a rookie, I don't think that's a good look, Mendoza added. I want to try. He said, I want to try and best serve my teammates, and I don't know if that would be doing that. So it didn't take long, of course, for those quotes to go viral as former Indiana Hoosier quarterback deciding on social media that he is not going to go to the White House. And you know what that means, of course. This becomes a polarizing political issue. So the question, where are you at on Fernando Mendoza and his plans to skip out on the White House visit? And he says, I'm doing it because I'm a Raider rookie, and that's why I'm doing it. I got to be at OTAs. All right, so we are at the part of the story where the excuse does not survive basic fact-checking. Problem for Fernando Mendoza. If you don't want to go hang out with the president, President Trump, that's your call. That's fine. There's no loyalty oath required if that's how you feel. However, don't pin it on the date. Don't say I can't go because I have to go to OTAs. Do not do that. It's not the calendar app on your phone, because that isn't even a date. The Raiders own website, they say OTAs begin May 18th. So the White House visit is a full week earlier than up Fernando Mendoza. That's a rookie mistake. Rule number one, do not let internet fact-checking get you in real time. So bad job by you. And so skip it if you want. Again, I don't know, do what you want. It is. I would want to be at the White House, and I think that'd be a cool experience to be part of that. If you don't want to go, that's fine. Just don't insult my intelligence and your intelligence with this phantom excuse, which doesn't. So you knew the math on that. You got 1 week, and that's not a conflict. That's an empty space on the calendar. So you got plenty of time. And if it's about scheduling, maybe check the schedule if you're worried about the schedule. I'm just saying. I'm just saying, if you got a problem with the schedule, check the schedule and all that stuff. So it's Fernando Mendoza. Does this qualify as his first controversy as a pro? That he's snubbing the White House, claiming it was because of the schedule, when the schedule is not the result. My intelligence and your intelligence with this phantom excuse, which doesn't work. All right, meanwhile, the last thing, we go now to Merch Madness, not March Madness, Merch Madness, where we have now learned the most popular player picked in last month's NFL draft is, survey says, the Downs, Caleb Downs. He was the 11th overall pick in the draft, and he's number one overall as the top-selling jersey, according to the fine folks over at Fanatic. They make only the greatest products in the world. There's never shoddy merchandise from Fanatics unless there is. But the people at Fanatics announcing that Cowboys rookie safety Caleb Downs is the leader in the clubhouse right now. He has sold the most merch, the most jerseys of all the players picked in the 2026 draft. Downs leads the way. The most shocking part of this, is that Raiders quarterback Fernando Mendoza, we're just talking about Fernando Mendoza, he was the number one overall pick in the draft. So Fernando Mendoza, where does he rank among all the rookies? He's got to be like number two, right? Number two pick? No, number two in the Fanatics thing? No, he's not number two. How about number three? No. Turns out Fernando Mendoza is not in the top three in jersey sales, despite being the top pick. He's not even the top quarterback. Say what? Yeah, Mendoza lands at number five. He's number five. And that is one spot behind the Pittsburgh Steelers rookie quarterback, Drew Aller, who is a third-round pick, and he is fourth on the jersey merchandise list. How about that? Caleb Downs, number one. And then all you go down a little further, and Drew Aller. And then number five is Fernando Mendoza. Wow. All right, question. What stands out about the Cowboys safety Caleb Downs having the NFL's top-selling rookie jersey? All right, so these are impulse purchases. We know the Cowboys, despite 30 years of suck, and the Cowboys, their jersey sales are fine. Like, popularity is not an issue. Just by wearing that laundry, you become more popular. My God, the Cowboys have two rookies in the top three, proving, again, that 30 years of garbage, of absolute sloppy McSlop on the football field, does not slow down business. That the cash registers are still humming along here. However, more importantly, when a third-round quarterback, Drew Aller, of now the Pittsburgh Steelers, is outselling the top pick, the number one overall pick in the NFL draft, that is not market. That is not some kind of market mistake. It's not inefficiency of the market. That is a warning light flashing. It's flashing. If jersey sales measure belief, if you judge jersey sales, which is pretty good, right? Most people buy these things right as the draft is going on. It's an impulse purchase. You're like, oh, good. We got a guy that's going to be great. Let's get that merch. We're going to buy the jersey. We're on our way, right? If that was the case, if jersey sales were belief, Raider Nation is currently pleading the fifth, is what they're doing on this guy. And I don't blame them. It's embarrassing the guy that's supposed to be the franchise savior, Fernando Mendoza, and he's being outsold by a safety for the Dallas Cowboys. Not a linebacker, not a defensive tackle, not a defensive back, a safety, right? And the Raider fans, they're not excited. They're hibernating. There's some hibernation going on at this particular point. So you draft a quarterback first overall. You do that to energize the base. You're firing up the base, getting everyone all excited, all gung-ho, and instead, everyone just seemingly hit the snooze button. And again, I don't blame them. I don't see a lot of optimism. I'm never wrong about these things at Fernando Mendoza. I didn't see a guy that's going to break out and be this big megastar in the NFL. The ceiling appears to be pretty average. It's like a new version of Derek Carr. Remember, the Raiders had average at quarterback for many, many years with Derek Carr, and he was average. And they didn't win anything, and he'd malfunction in big games. That appears to be the same situation with Fernando Mendoza. So if these sales are a referendum on the hype train, the Raiders just failed the first public vote. So good luck on that. It is the Ben Maller Show. If you'd like to be part, you can join us right now, 877-99 on Fox. That's 877-996-6369. We'll take your calls, the whole thing. So Dana White, kind of a big deal in the world of sports. And Dana White turning towards the military for some help. What is that all about? What does he need help from the military for? We'll get to that. We'll take your calls, the whole thing. And we will do it next. However, it is the A blockity block. And let's see what hour is it? We go now to the Lorena Theater in Sherman Oaks, California, and we'll try to find out what hour it is.
7: Number 4.
0: Oh, man. Live music, song and dance, and jazz hands, all from Lorena. She'll be appearing in Boston this weekend and Worcester. Two nights only. It's like a comedy appearance there. 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Well, every sports season is built on preparation, studying the trends, and making the

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0: Ryan Maller Show. Starting a new week here on this fourth day of May. A reminder, if it's geographically desirable, we'd love to meet you. You don't need an invite. You don't need some kind of special pass. The next round of Maller meet and greets, first time ever, we're doing back-to-back. Now, I know it's not exactly the same location because separated by a few miles, but two nights, one takeover, the Commonwealth. Ben Maller Show, Maller meet and greets this weekend, Friday. That's the 8th of May. We'll be at the Red Sox game. But after that, we'll be hanging out into something called the Mighty Squirrel Tap Room, according to Mike the Leprechaun. And Ben will be there, Coop and Lorena. That's after the Red Sox game for a few hours, so come hang out with us. And then on Saturday, May 9th, out in Worcester at the Woo Sox game. And this is the big one. This is supposed to be the big one here at Boland's Irish Bar. New venue, Boland's Irish Bar and Patio. Private room, live band, food, the Leprechaun, Alf, Danny DeVito. You name it. They'll all be there schmoozing. So check it out this weekend. All right, back to it we go. If you want to chime in on the phones at 877-99 on Fox, also on X, at Ben Maller. That's at Ben Maller if you'd like to be part of the program. Let's see here. Can't read that on the air. Robbie, the Mariner fan, says, hopefully you didn't dislocate your entire body with that massive reach of a monologue on Fernando Mendoza snubbing the president. And that by Mendoza not having the top-selling jersey, he will somehow make him a bust. Well, I didn't say that, Robbie the Mariner fan. You might want to go to an ear doctor, Robbie. You got some big ears. That means you got a lot of pus, a lot of oozing pus in your ears, Robbie. What I said was, if you listen, so nobody listens. I merely pointed out that you would think if you're everyone agrees you're the greatest thing in the world as a quarterback, you're going to have the top-selling jersey. The Raiders haven't been good in a generation. And yet, he's being beaten out by a third-round pick in terms of popularity. And if you don't think popularity matters, if you don't think that the top of the draft is about a popularity contest, you're clueless. It's about marketing. It's a business. It's show business. It's entertainment. This guy's not that entertaining. The Dallas Cowboys. Safety for the Cowboys has moved more product. All right, let's go to the phones. Let's say hello to, let's go to Lucky Tony. He's in the Bay Area. Hello, Lucky Tony. Welcome.
1: Hey, Ben. Delonte West's Godfather quote was, just when I thought I was up, she pulled me back in. Thanks, Ben.
0: Let's say hello to, who do we have here? Eeny, meeny, miny, mo. Let's say hello to Mike the Leprechaun. Hello, Mike the Leprechaun.
2: I'm pulling into Dunkin' Donuts right now. How are you doing?
0: What's the order today? You got coffee, donuts, what are you getting?
2: Oh, the same thing, coffee and...
0: Don't they have sandwiches? They have sandwiches at Dunkin', don't they have sandwiches?
2: They have, and they have donuts, but they're no longer called Dunkin' Donuts. No, they're just donuts. Dunkin', sorry.
0: Yeah, they're just called donuts now. That's all they're called, yeah.
2: No, they're called Dunkin', sorry.
0: All right, so what happened? So on Friday, I think it was Friday, you sent an email, and you said, yeah, we got this venue all locked up. And then Now I come in here, and now we changed the venue for the Woo Sox thing.
2: It's plan B. Listen, okay. Ben, I'm very flexible. I hope you're flexible with your first pitch, by the way. I might catch it from you. But regardless, are you warming up?
0: I'm prepared. I was born for this. What are you talking about? I'm a seasoned veteran. Okay, I've gotten hits off a World Series champion.
2: Let me tell you, at the Irish Hibernian Club, most of the directors are old folks. And most of the workers are like young, you know, people like me. They're kind of young like me. So,
0: yeah, I don't know that. Aren't you retired? I don't know if I'd call you young. I don't know if I'd call you.
2: I'm not. I'm semi-retired. I'm writing a book and I'm doing a podcast.
0: Okay, all right.
2: Are you kidding
0: me?
2: I'm not.
0: All right.
2: But regardless.
0: Yes.
2: Anyway, so the directors forgot, or else they dropped the ball. They forgot to put in the license renewal, which was due a month ago, and nobody put it in.
0: All right, so there's no, they don't have any liquor. We can't go to a place without liquor because we all got to get sauce to hang out with each other. So that's what that is, obviously, yes.
2: So then the manager was scrambling like the Dickens, and she got me a brand new spot. It's a brand new bar in Boston. In Worcester.
0: Yeah.
2: It's called, what's it called? Barton? No, whatever it's called.
0: You don't even know the name of it. We're trying to get people to show up to this thing, and we can't be changing the venue at the last minute.
2: I'm trying to get
0: Moving Man Mark to, or Matt to, listen, we're going to be
2: at Water Street, 81 Water Street.
0: All right, fine.
2: It's an Irish bar. And the guy who runs it is called Scruffy.
0: I like a guy named Scruffy. That's a good name, Scruffy.
2: His name is Scruffy.
0: That's a good name, right? I've never met a... That's a character. You can't be named Scruffy without being a character. You got to be a character when you're named Scruffy.
2: Wait till you meet the characters in Worcester. And I have my whole box of games and toys. And I'm glad Lorena is excited to come.
0: Okay. She never said that. She never...
2: She did. She did.
0: She's rolling her eyes right now. She looks like she had a very long travel weekend, I think. A big travel weekend.
2: Well,
0: a lot
2: good.
0: Of flying.
2: So, Ben, are you taking a few days off?
3: Yeah,
2: we'll be back to back. Are you taking
3: off
2: Friday and Monday?
0: Yes, I am going to elongate the journey to the Northeast.
2: That's a fancy word. I have a word game. I have a word game that I have. I made all these posters. My kids made all these posters.
0: Oh, good. All right. I'm excited about that. It'll be a lot of fun there.
2: It'll be a lot of fun. But anyway, and everyone.
0: But your kids hate me though. Your kids hate me though. So that's
2: they don't like sports in general.
0: They don't like sports.
2: So they don't hate you personally, but they're.
0: We don't even talk about sports. We hardly talk about sports. Hold on. Let's go to Jane, who's in Tucson. Hello, Jane. Welcome.
4: Hi. I just wanted to make a comment about your jersey problem.
0: Well, it's not my problem. I have no
4: problem.
0: Well,
4: you're making a big thing about it, and I think that the reason why these sales are what they are has to do with the number of people in a given city who wear theme team clothes on a regular basis.
0: Well, no, I understand that. But listen, if you're the top pick, like if you're a generational...
4: No, it doesn't matter.
0: It does matter. It matters to
4: goodbye.
0: Me. It matters to me. Yeah, hang up. Run away, coward. Let's say hello to Marcel in Brooklyn. Hello, Marcel.
5: Oh, the Maller Militia meet and greet here in my hometown is this summer... And take down Mike the Idiot Con himself. Good morning,
0: man. What are you just making?
5: Lorena,
0: you're making things up, is what you're doing.
5: That's right.
0: at least you acknowledge that you're making things up. That's good that you're acknowledging that.
5: Indeed, it is.
0: So, Marcel, now if I do visit you in Brooklyn, will we be able to hang out, have a moment? You and I.
5: Well, absolutely, at Nathan's Frankfurters.
0: No, I'm serious, Marcel. If I come to Brooklyn, you'll hang out.
6: And he wants to get some Frankfurters at Coney Island.
0: I'm not doing that. I'm not doing that. But
6: why not Coney Island?
0: I don't want to go there. No, I don't want to go there. How far into Brooklyn are you, Marcel? Are you like in the Brooklyn's massive. It's huge.
5: I know. Gravesend is my hometown. It's why I'm born and raised there.
0: All right. Do you have a number, Marcel? Don't give it out now, but I'll give you a buzz if I'm in New York.
5: Don't say the numbers on the radio. Keep in mind, folks, because it's private. If not, the FCC license taking place.
0: Okay, that's a no. So you're not going to give me your number. So there's no way to get a hold of you. I can't get a hold of you to hang out. So.
5: Absolutely.
0: Okay.
5: Well, that's a chance. You might understand it.
0: Okay, let's do food picks here, Marcel.
5: Oh, yeah, let's do some food picks. It
0: in Brooklyn.
5: And if you want to play along, a new dawn, a new day, new month it is. May the 4th be with you. And by the way, Ben, Lorena.
0: Oh, that's right. May the 4th.
5: It's Star Wars Day.
0: I forgot about that. See, that's why you're on. You've got to touch up my work. It's May 4th. It's May the 4th be with you. Yes, all right.
5: Yes, it is.
0: What was your favorite Star Wars character, Marcel?
5: Chewbacca.
0: Nailed it. That's absolutely great. That's it. Make sure to save that, Lorena. Please put that in our little thing here we have of drops. All right, Marcel.
5: Let's get into it and play along with the guest phone call. It will be.
0: By the way, Marcel, I'm going to give you a round trip airline flight on Spirit Airlines, okay?
5: My friend, slow down, my friend.
0: Yes.
5: It will be shutting down on Saturday.
0: I think it's already shut down. Have we done a wellness check on Rob Parker, who's like a VIP Spirit Airlines customer?
5: Yes, it is.
0: Yeah, okay. I think you had last night, you had pizza.
5: Well, I put the mixed match of this to start the week.
0: Lorena, would you like to play?
3: I think you had a fettuccine Alfredo.
0: Oh, that sounds good. Fettuccine Alfredo's out. My favorite.
5: It's from Italy, you might think, Lorena.
0: I don't know if it actually is or not.
5: Match it is.
0: Yeah. Cool.
7: I think that you had pulled pork mac and cheese from Arby's.
0: Arby's? You ate at Arby's last night? Really?
7: Yeah, it was delicious.
0: Wow.
5: We have the meat and we don't have the mix match.
0: Okay, here we go.
5: Then, pizza it is to start the week.
0: Yeah, pizza, pizza, pizza.
5: Pizza, pizza, pizza. It's from Italy and all over the world, but especially right here in the good old US of A.
0: Okay, thank you, Marcel. There he goes, the great Marcel in Brooklyn. Well, Dana White turning to the military for help. The maestro of the UFC, Dana White, worried about the weather at the upcoming UFC event at the White House as they are preparing for that. It'll be here before you know it. And supposedly Dana White reaching out to the United States military, because they have nothing else going on, to get the updated special military weather forecast for the event. Because if there's lightning, there is no event. And they're spending a lot of money to make this happen. So they're trying to line everything up, get it ready to go. And if it's not ready to go, okay. Then you can't have the event because there's no dome. It's on the lawns of the White House. So they're trying to figure that out right now. Imagine that phone call. Dana White calling the Pentagon. Yeah, hey, it's the Pentagon. Hey, it's Dana White here. Yeah, why are you calling the Pentagon? Well, I'm doing an MMA event at the White House. Okay, great, congratulations. You were fighting wars. No, but I need to know the weather. Can you give me the long term weather forecast? What are you talking about? What's wrong with you? How dare you? So stupid. So dumb. My. Say hello to, Scott, why are you there, Scott? I thought we already talked to you. Didn't we already take your call, Scott? I swore we took your phone call. Why are you calling back? Why are you back?
8: I'm calling because the birthplace of UFC was in Boston. Like, I was kind of young, but I started to get started. Like, Dana White had these gyms in South Boston, and Whitey was still running Southie then. So he had set up some fighters and stuff. So Whitey actually chased Dana White out of Boston. So, like, Dana White's like a pretty tough guy. He's been around the block like for a minute. That's a Boston guy, Dana White. That Spirit Airlines deal, that's going to be bailed out by the government. But, dude, I've been trying to effort you to get into the sports hub. I don't know when you're getting to Boston, but I wanted you to get on like the Joe Show or like the Hutcher and Hardy this morning. Yeah. So the old Rich came back. Rich on WEI, like they pulled like the rug out from underneath us. And then all of a sudden Rich and Ted Johnson came back. And then I told Ted Johnson that he smoked his NFL career through a crack pipe. And I told Rich that he sucked at radio. And there's a radio war here in Boston. You're coming in right in the middle of a radio war.
0: Oh, good. I'm ready, man. I got my bunker. Benny's bunker.
8: Coop's talking to me off air saying, why can't I take medication? I said, I got age-related regression from autism. And I'm trying to use it in this radio war.
0: What is he talking about, Coop? What is this? Age regression? What?
7: I'm not sure. I just...
0: How many personalities does Scott have at this point? At least four. He has the demon one, where if I say something he doesn't like, he snaps and says, I'm going to ruin you and all that.
7: Well, that's all I said was, I was like, why don't you take medication? Because he hasn't... I mean, we used to have plenty of conversations where he didn't get very angry.
0: Exactly, right? I mean, I've known him longer than you, and we go way back. And he was a young pup back in the day. And Scott, why don't I get on some medication? Cooper brings up a good point here. Get that under control.
8: They don't have the medication I could take, so the side effect could be worse than the treatment. And then I've dealt with a lot. It's CPSD, dysphoria, but I actually have a missing chromosome. I'm missing a whole chromosome on my X gene. That's why I went deaf in one ear and blind. So, like, I'm actually missing some sensory issues that have to do with my central nervous system. Yeah. So I actually can use a medical card. I'm not supposed to harm people, though, and threaten their lives and make people's wives feel uncomfortable and everything. You know what I mean?
0: Yeah.
8: That's actually wrong. That's wrong.
0: You shouldn't do that. Yeah. But you know right from wrong, right? You know right from wrong.
8: So that's wrong. So you're supposed, that's number one. That's wrong. You're not supposed to use mental illness to try to get Ben mad, you know, on the weekends. You know what I mean?
0: No, that'd be wrong to do that. Yeah.
8: You're going to go to the sports hub and try
0: They haven't reached out. If they reach out to me, I'd be more than happy to go on and talk to the guys whatever. I'll be in town for a few days prior to the thing. So if they're interested, they can reach out. They know how to contact me, I assume. Most of those guys have my number, or social media, whatever. Anyway, all right. It is the Ben Maller Show. Why does Scott care if I do that? It's very odd. Like, he wants me to go. I don't understand. I don't think they want me on their shows anyway. So they're doing their own thing. They don't want me. I'm just some dopey overnight guy. Anyway, straight ahead, we are going to have, we are moments away from the Maller Militia feud. If you would like to play the feud, I need a contestant. I think I have one contestant. I need another contestant. 877-99 on Fox. That's 877-996-6369. We're going to have the Maller Militia feud in its entirety. We'll get to that, and we will do it next.

0: locals, and more. 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

0: A bad case of those Mondays. It is I, Bill Miller, and you are locked in on the Ben Maller Show. The Maller Militia feud right around the corner. A reminder that this show is broadcast all night. You probably are not awake all night. Many of you get up early trying to get the jump on the traffic this hour. So if you missed the overnight show, you can correct that by downloading the podcast. It'll be up and running for you shortly after we're done with the live radio show. So about 20 minutes or so, we'll have a piping hot new podcast. You can listen however you want. 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
0: 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And also the YouTube channel at Ben Maller Show. But wait, there's more. We're coming to Boston on Friday. Big Maller meet and greet, back to back, belly to belly. So don't forget about that as well. More details to come. But the Friday night after the Red Sox game, we will be hanging out. Schmoozing is the word. The word is schmoozing at the Mighty Squirrel Tap Room. And then that's after the Red Sox game. And then on Saturday after the Woo Sox game, we'll be at Bowlands Irish Bar and Patio in Worcester. Probably around 7 o'clock on Saturday. So check that out.
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6: The Lakers?
7: I believe the answer is the Clippers.
4: That is the top answer. 40 points. It's Maller Militia Feud.
0: Good game, bad imaging. Let's welcome in our contestants for the feud. We have a man, a myth, a legend. Mark on the north end is going to play. Hello, Mark. Welcome.
8: Good morning, Ben.
0: Boston, there. You're going to come out to the event there, Mark. We're going to meet you this weekend.
8: I am going to try my hardest.
0: All right. That's not acceptable. You need to show up. All right. Try means I'm not doing it. I know how that works. I say that, too. I say I'm going to try to make an event. I never go.
8: No, I really want to go.
0: Okay. All right. All right. Well, fair enough. And you'll be playing our game. Hold on a sec. And Lorena, pick 1, 2, or 3.
9: Number 3.
0: Okay, you have picked Rick in Maryland. Hello, Rick.
10: Good morning, time. Did I get it in this time?
0: You're in. You're in the game. You're ready to go. All right, we have 3 categories I have sent over to the staff here. Which one do you like here? 1, 2, or 3?
9: I like number 1.
0: Number 1. All right, very good. Gentlemen, your name is your buzzer. 100 people surveyed, the top 7 answers on the board. Name, if you want to go first, say your name. Name something people associate with the month of May. We're now into May.
10: So, Rick
0: and Maryland.
10: Mark, Mother's Day.
0: Absolutely correct. Mother's Day weekend is coming up, and what better way to celebrate mom than go to a Maller meet and greet? That's what I always say. All right, that is correct. You are on the board, Rick and Maryland, and you get to go again.
10: Flowers.
0: Absolutely. Flowers blooming. That was the number 1 answer. Flowers in bloom here. And you're still going, Rick, in Maryland.
10: Kentucky Derby.
0: All right. Is it the Kentucky Derby? No. You see the,
10: oh, man.
0: Yeah, that's incorrect. And we go over now to Mark on the north end. Mark, you are up. And 5 answers still on the board. Name something people associate with the month of May. Top 7 answers originally on the board. We have 5 answers left.
10: Cinco de Mayo.
0: Cinco, that absolutely. Cinco de Mayo. That's right. That is absolutely correct. That's coming up hours and hours from now. And that was the number 3 answer. So we've got the top 3 answers off the board. There are 4 answers left. You're listening to the Maller Militia Feud. We've got Mark on the north end, who just got that one right, against Rick in Maryland, who's known for saying, morning time. All right, Mark, you're back up. Keep going, Mark.
10: How about May Day?
0: May Day, May Day, May Day. Is that on there? No, that's actually not bad. That should be on there, but it's not. And we go back to Rick in Maryland. Name something people associate with the month of May. The month of May.
10: Cards. Cards, like Mother's Day cards.
0: Cards.
10: No. I got one.
0: That's incorrect. Go ahead there. One. Yeah, go ahead there, Mark.
8: Memorial Day.
0: Absolutely. That was the number four answer, Memorial Day. That's the big holiday upcoming here, so that's right. There are three answers left, three of them left. Name something people associate with the month of May.
8: I'm going to go with barbecues.
0: Barbecue. Is barbecue on there? No, it is not on there.
8: Huh?
0: Should be. Should be. I think you guys have both had too many strikes, but we'll keep going. Why not? What the hell? There are three answers left.
9: You can do it.
0: One of them you should, I think that last one, if you were paying attention to the show, you'd probably get it, right? Last hour we talked about this thing.
9: Yeah.
0: Anything? Rick? Mark? Rick.
1: But the NFL draft?
8: Swimming.
0: Swimming.
8: Swimming. No.
0: No, oh, man. Not swimming. Okay.
9: But why would you swim?
8: Yeah, the beaches and stuff. Watch out.
0: That's a good point, Lorena. Why would one swim in the month of May?
8: We say Memorial Day.
5: But as opposed to February.
0: Why would you swim in May? That's a good point. Nothing.
9: Nothing?
8: Okay.
5: Warmer weather!
0: Warm weather!
9: Good
0: okay,
9: job, Coop.
0: Also...
8: That's why I said swimming.
0: Oh my God. All right. Let's see if we can. I'm going to lead these guys. Okay. So, what happens now? You go get your education. What normally happens around this time of the year?
8: Your graduation.
0: There you go. All right. One answer left. One answer. What are we going to do here? One answer.
9: This was
0: mentioned on the show earlier by Marcel in Brooklyn.
8: Yes. Picnic. Oh, no.
0: Picnic. Marcel did not mention picnic. He did not mention picnic. Mark.
1: I don't remember what
0: you
1: he
0: don't
1: said.
0: Remember. Remember. All right. Pizza. Well, nobody pays attention.
1: I remember pizza.
0: Pizza. No. He did have pizza. That is incorrect. All right. What day? What is the date today? Today, as we're doing this, what is the date?
8: May the 4th be with you.
0: Yeah! that was like pulling teeth, but yeah, you got it. Who won there? It was cool.
8: Yeah, it was a tie.
5: I'm pretty sure it was Rick.
0: All right, Rick, you won. Although I think we're all dumber for this.
11: Because I've got a golden ticket.
0: I'm kidding.
8: We had a good one, Mark.
0: Don't celebrate, please. All right. Thank you, Rick and Marilyn. Have a great day. And Mark as well, the two gentlemen there participating. And there's no chance that Mark from the North End showed up, right? No. I know that move. I've done that move many times. I'm going to try to be there.
9: Maybe I'll be there. Maybe.
0: Well, we had guys RSVP for the Ohio thing. Cardiac Stanley didn't show up. Far out Dave didn't show up, right? I mean, these guys RSVP'd. I know stuff happens in life. I get that. But that definitely, Mark on the North End, no chance he shows up. No chance.
12: We are.
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26: The Cleveland Cavaliers came back to win a Game 7 at home to end the NBA playoffs first round, eliminating Toronto 114-102. Jared Allen, 22 points, 19 rebounds. Cleveland now goes to number one seed Detroit for a Game 1 of the next round on Tuesday. The Pistons won a Game 7 at home Sunday, eliminating Orlando 116-94, despite 38 points from Paolo Banchero. In the NHL playoffs, Colorado won its second round opener 9-6 over Minnesota. 14 different players scored a goal. The playoff record is 15. The first round ended with Montreal's Game 7 victory at Tampa Bay 2-1. Cameron Young won by 6 strokes in Miami. Chase Elliott took the NASCAR race at Texas. And the winner of the Miami Grand Prix was 19-year-old Kimi Antonelli. In the Sunday night ball game at Detroit, Tigers 7-1 over Texas. Wins for the Padres and Dodgers. I'm Steve DeSager.
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2: 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Here's Brady Quinn, LeVar Arrington, and Jonas Knox.

0: Well, yeah, all right. It is Two Pros and a Cup of Joe here on Fox Sports Radio. That guy right there's LeVar Arrington. He's Brady Quinn. Woo! I'm Jonas Knox. You can find this show, as always, on the iHeartRadio app. You can always find us on hundreds of affiliates all across the country. 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Thank you as well. 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
1: Yeah.
0: Happy Star Wars Day, everybody.
1: Yeah, I was going to say,
2: May the 4th be with you.
1: May the 4th be with you.
0: Oh, man.
1: Take that, Jonas.
0: Yeah.
3: That is a crazy Chewbacca sound.
0: Wait, LeVar, can you do a Chewbacca?
4: I did.
0: Do it.

0: What are you doing? I mean, I'm just having fun with it, Lorraine. I mean,
1: I think it's kind of good, actually. Yeah, I like it. that's like Chewbacca's drunk cousin. You know, that's what it sounds like. He's...
2: Oh my god.
1: Yeah.
2: I didn't know you had a range.
3: Yeah. How about it?
1: I love this. I love this. That was good. Great.
4: Let's hear your Chewbacca, Lorena. I bet you do a great one.
5: Yeah. Oh, no, I can't do a Chewie at all.
3: Yeah, oh, she can do a Chewbacca, all right.
1: I love how somehow Lorena's on a nickname basis with Chewbacca.
2: Chewbacca.
1: All of a sudden, you call him Chewie, too? All right, got it. Yep, got
0: it. Chewie!
3: How do you feel about that nickname on the 4th? May the 4th be with you, Lorena.
5: And also with you.
3: Okay.
2: Oh, my God.
3: All right. Let's talk some sports.
2: Well, may the game 7 be with you guys, huh? Congratulations to the Cleveland Cavaliers getting their work done. Congratulations, Braden T. Quinn.
1: Their work. Come on. This is America's work. We're just making sure Canada doesn't have any part whatsoever in a professional sport. Okay. So thank you to the Cleveland Cavs, old Donovan Mitchell, James Harden and the boys, Jared Allen, who had a great game last night. thank you. Thank you for doing America's work versus Canada.
2: Orlando couldn't recover from that meltdown they had in game 6. So Detroit moves on. And congratulations to the Philadelphia 76ers. So the Cavs advance.
3: Crazy.
2: Brady gets to stick it to the in-laws.
1: Who this? Oh, that's right. You're Celtics.
3: I was about to say, that's a joke. You're joking. That's sarcasm. Yeah.
1: I was playing with them. Yeah.
3: I could tell. Because that's in your family, right? The Celtics are part of your family deal. Yeah.
1: Jonas's family.
3: Yeah. I found that. Well, you know, Jonas, you know. Jonas.
2: I mean, what do you want when 3/5 of your starting five doesn't score? I mean,
1: that's kind of tough billing, especially when you don't have Tatum. That doesn't really help
2: But that's like if you follow that team over the past, especially the Tatum Brown era, they just play with their food too much in the postseason to where there's games that they'll give away or lose, and you go, oh, well, they're making this a lot more difficult than it needs to be. And it came back and bit him in the ass, because then when you do that long enough, all of a sudden an injury pops up. You don't have Tatum for game 7, and then Philly put it on him early, and they couldn't hit shots down the stretch. Make miss league.
3: Joel Embiid was coming off of a appendectomy.
2: First of all, I ain't no bitch.
3: I felt bad, but I came out here and I gave it to the Celtics. My appendectomy didn't keep me from whooping on the Celtics. Like, what? Them boys should have been heading home, man. Like, let's just call it what it is. A spade is a spade. The Celtics, I don't know what the conversation is with Missoula after a meltdown like this of a series, but the 76ers was not in a place to be able to win a 7-game series against the Celtics with or without Jason Tatum. But to see it the way that it played out, you know, they were able to come back from down 3-1. They should have handily cruised to, even if you allowed it to get close, those last two games, you got to figure out a way to win. If you're, for what it's worth, if you're still that team that can win championships. I just don't know what the conversation is moving forward after a meltdown like that. You can't be a team coming off of, fresh off of not too long ago winning a championship, and you get a team down that should be down 3-1 in the series, and you can't close out that series. That's very damning if you're the Celtics. That's my take.
2: It's never happened before.
3: It's never happened. Yeah, it's never happened.
2: Yeah, that was a rough one. By the way, Tatum was explaining, LeVar, did you have this too? Because Tatum was explaining that his right leg is still shorter than the left because of the Achilles.
3: No.
2: I wasn't aware
3: of that.
2: What is that?
3: I don't know, man. I don't know.
2: And kind of a problem.
3: And for what it's worth, I never even thought to measure the length of my legs ever

0: outside of getting some pants and getting my inseam and all that stuff. But I wouldn't, you know, inseam, baby. You gotta make sure that seat is good too. You know what I mean? Gotta be able to sit down, Q.
1: I get that. Yeah, speaking of sitting down, we also acknowledge our executive producer for today's show, Justin Cooper, helping us out today.
2: Yeah.
1: Justin, what is, wow. Is Cooper not your last name, Coop?
3: it is my acting name. Yeah.
1: You have a stage name?
0: Short legs.
3: Yeah. Thank you for revealing that to everybody.
1: I mean, I'm just now, I'm not going to say what your real last name is. I'm just saying, I'm now looking at this going, oh, okay.
0: Dang.
1: My bad. I mean, here's the thing is like, how do you want me to handle that? You know, you don't think that someone else ever, like, they're just like, oh, it's Coop. Okay.
3: Well, yeah, no, I mean, nobody's ever known otherwise because it's never been announced on the radio.
0: So your nickname, Short Legs, is just an addition to your nickname. So it's Short Legs Coop.
3: No one's ever called me that either.
2: Are you a Star Wars guy, Coop?
3: Yes, I
0: he was one of the Ewoks, Jonas.
2: Oh, wow.
3: What is happening tonight?
1: Yeah, I was just going to say.
2: Fred.
1: He's nice enough to come and do our show and now he's flying him.
0: Coop is
1: I'm
0: my
1: sorry,
0: guy,
1: I just,
0: though.
1: What I just got in my email box was like, oh, I don't know who this is. I was like, wait a second. Dang. Wait a second. Okay. All right.
2: That's his IMDb, man.
3: Yeah. No, I love Star Wars.
2: Okay. Yeah.
1: All right. My bad. Sorry. That wasn't going anywhere.
2: It's all good.
0: Hey, God, but y'all see how he turns it on me. See, I was trying to take the weirdness out of it by joning on you, Coop. You know what I mean? Like. I was just, you know, because right, I was really going, I was going to jump in on it and be like, well, how do you pronounce it? You know what I mean? Like, how do you say it? But I didn't want to get in on that. So I tried to take it away from there. So anyway, it's as awkward as, yeah, I did actually, you know, it's as awkward as, you know, 2-3-1 series ending in the opposite direction of the team that got the three wins.
2: I'm just trying to figure out why the guy's leg is shorter than the other one.
0: Like, why is that?
2: I don't know.
0: Why would you announce that?
2: I don't know. That's what I'm saying. Like, now, upon further review, I'm looking at it going, well, maybe this isn't great because
0: maybe they got confused and there was two that was the same length and then there was one that was.
2: I guess. I don't know. That's a great point.
0: I mean, why have three legs the same length when you only need two?
2: I've never heard of that before, to where an Achilles injury results in a guy's leg shrinking. Like, I don't understand what's happening there.
0: That's why that crossover works so good. God dang.
1: Okay, here's some research. Only about 10% of people in the population actually have exactly equal leg lengths. Around 90% of people have some degree of LLD, which is called leg length discrepancy.
2: Tell me about it.
1: The average difference is about 5 millimeters for one side to the other.
2: Sounds about right.
0: Joe Theismann is famously known for having the shorter leg after the injury, correct?
2: Like, I don't know.
0: Yeah, look it up, I believe. And no, I did not clot that. Dude, before y'all want to go there.
1: Yeah. I've got a real life example. Chopper needs both knee replacements. And I think he contemplated getting both done at the same time, but then the doctor maybe talked him out of it because of his age and the surgery, rehab, et cetera. So he didn't. But both of his legs, like, you know, as you get older, some of the guys get like bow-legged over time.
0: Yeah, so, like crazy bow-legged.
1: Exactly. So he was like very bow-legged. So he got the one knee fixed. Probably didn't do the rehab the way he should have, which was a shock to no one in our family or anyone who knows Chopper. But what he didn't realize was it straightened his leg out so much that now his one leg is like significantly longer. And his other leg's like still very bow-legged. So like he almost, if you watch him walk, he almost walks diagonally if he's not paying attention because of the one bow leg. Every time he takes a step, it like veers him a little bit left. So he's constantly like course recorrecting as he walks. I feel bad for him, but at the same time, like again, this is a man who he maybe did like 2 weeks of rehab, maybe three at most. and was like, I'm good. And that is not, for anyone who's had a knee replacement, what they tell you to do, especially when you're in your 70s. And we all tried, but I think it was like riding a motorcycle. Honestly, I swear to God, like 3 weeks after getting a knee replacement. So
2: good for him.
1: But I guess I'm not sure. But again, pretty common, actually. Like, apparently pretty common that you've got one leg longer than the other.
2: The 1 foot bigger than the other seems like it'd be a pain in the ass, too.
0: I have a longer foot.
2: Do you? So when you're buying shoes, how's that work?
0: I just got used to wearing a 13. Side, right? Yeah, I mean, I think my left is a 14 and my right is a true 13. My right could actually
1: size off. It's not like a half size.
0: It's close. It's a half. Wow. It's a half. But I just taught myself to wear 13s. So everyone, and I think that's why, you know, because I didn't want to put that pressure on my parents, right? Like I go.
1: You can also get more. You can also get like nicer shoes in 13s. Like most shoe companies stops at 12 or 13s. Yeah.
0: And these days they do a lot better. But yeah, when we were growing up, yeah, absolutely. 13 was the cutoff. Yeah, that was you went from cool shoes to like, come on, man.
1: Yeah, no, it was like the men.
0: Like, let me go to the back and see if we can find a 14 for you. They come back out with some Herman Munsters or something like that, man. Like, what are you doing, man?
1: No disrespect to the store, but like the men's big and tall. Like, you went from like cool clothing, like everyone's wearing like nice and most well fitted, and you're like, now I'm in men's big and tall, which if you're like tall, the shirt's too wide.
0: Too tall.
1: If you're too wide, yeah, the shirt's not long enough. Like yeah, it always, that's the problem about the men's big and tall. It only fit one of the two, not both. So if you happen to be taller, you were getting screwed out with basically wearing like a parachute for a shirt.
0: It's very true. It's very true.
2: You had Herman Munster shoes?
0: Jonas. And I knew it. As soon as they measure my foot, they'd be like, oh, look, you know, let's. I think we have some back. So you're going to start asking, well, why didn't you just get a 14, right? If your foot was measuring closer to a 14, but your right one was measuring more of a 13. When they measure, they'd be like, oh, well, it's close to a 14. And I'd be like, all right, you got to. They go and they come back. They're like, yeah, we don't have that Jordan in your size, or we don't have that Air Max, or we don't have that in your size. I'm like, okay. Yeah, then they go in the back, like, let's look for 14. They come back, and it was straight up Herman Munsters. Like, what are these, man? Like, how did they put a Nike? How did Nike allow them to put a Nike swish on this shoe, man? And that was when I decided I was going to wear 13, no matter what. Like, I wore 13s, so I learned how to wear 13s. My right foot could actually fit snugly the way that my left foot fits in a 13 into a 12. So go figure.
2: Damn.
0: But now y'all realize, y'all wonder why I don't wear socks and I don't wear shoes.
2: Oh, okay.
0: I take my shoes off all the time. It was just a habit that I built because my left foot would be so uncomfortable. It's a wild story. Maybe this is the first time I'm ever even telling it, but yeah, I never got for a long time. I couldn't get used to the fact that my toes would go numb in that 13. So I'd take them off. Like anytime I get a chance, I take my shoes off.
2: Cleats, you do 13s too and just wear it?
0: Yeah. Yeah. I did 13s. Yeah. And got used to it. Like I've worn 13s, like that became my thing. I wear 13s, like that was it. Every once in a while, I get bold and be like you said earlier, Q, I go half. Like if you got a 13.5, like I'd always say, that's the first thing I'd start off with. If you got a 13.5, I'll take a 13.5. But in the type of sneakers that I wanted to get, they really didn't have a half size in the 13. So it was like it was said, 13s was that cutoff. Like if you didn't make

0: is obnoxious. The celebration of the in-season tournament last year, getting past the second round, all that stuff just irritated me. So I'm hoping it's not the Knicks, but the "I ain't no bitch" line from Joel Embiid actually started with his feud and back and forth with Karl Anthony Towns. So we are going to get that. So that's going to be that's going to be a fun environment.
1: Well, the other one in the West is the Spurs taking on the Timberwolves game one tonight. I don't see the Timberwolves beating the Spurs, dude. I mean, I don't know.
0: God, no.
2: It could be experience that leads the Timberwolves over the Spurs. That would be the only reason. But the way Wemby and the rest of them are playing, you're shorthanded, obviously. If you're the Timberwolves, you shouldn't be able to, but they closed out the Nuggets, and they shouldn't have been able to close out the Nuggets without two of their better players and obviously their best player, in Ant. So I think they got a fighting chance. I think they got a puncher's chance. I think the bigger storyline here is, the Cavaliers. They're playing against a team that found their way against the Magic, and it was improbable. There's no way the Pistons should still be in the playoffs after that, you know, the deficit that they had in game six, but they nonetheless did it. And the Cavs, like the Knicks, who are favored, they don't finish out playoff runs. Like, Donovan Mitchell is not he has never finished out a playoff run. The New York Knicks have never really finished off playoff runs. I would be betting against the against the Cavaliers and the New York Knicks if I were a betting person, because that their resumes aren't very good.
0: No disrespect to these four teams, but it really doesn't matter who comes out of the East. You know, it just, it's going to be OKC or San Antonio that's going to win the title, and I don't see anybody in the East that poses any sort of real threat. I really don't.
2: If San Antonio gets a championship this year, the league should potentially be on notice. I mean, this is supposed to be like a grow-up year for them, like get experience and, you know, mature into a team that can actually contend for it in the upcoming seasons. Like, next year was supposed to be the start of the Spurs being that team, and Wemby being the MVP. That was supposed to be next year, but they are playing at that level now, man. So it'd be interesting to see. But OKC, man, I think the Lakers are a feel good story, and people keep counting them out, but I'm just telling you, man, there's a weird feeling. There's this sense that the Lakers should not be counted out. I'm just saying, they shouldn't be counted out.
0: Well, I'll count them out.
2: Okay.
0: If nobody else wants to, I'll do it.
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0: So we are going to have the usuals coming up later on. We got another edition of In Case You Missed It. We've also got our FSR IR in hour two of the program, and we've got the leftovers. All of it is yours here on this three-hour extravaganza. Up next, though, if this isn't karma for stuff that this show has done on previous shows, I don't know what is. We'll explain it right here on FSR. 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

0: Two pros and a cup of Joe, Fox Sports Radio. LeVar Arrington, Brady Quinn, Jonas Knox with you here. Coming up in about 15 minutes from now, we are going to have another edition of In Case You Missed It. But right now, it is time for the Tire Rack Play of the Day.
1: Tyson left of the lane, hits the brakes, and now he'll float. No. Allen with the follow, popped it home. Jared Allen went right to the rim and knocked it back in. He's got a double-double.
0: Cavs Radio Network on the call. 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So on Friday, we did our Wheel of Horses. We spun a wheel for two races.
2: Oh, this is such...
0: So we did the Kentucky Oaks. And then we did the Derby. So for starters with the Oaks, it went a little something like this. I spun and got Percy's Bar, who finished seventh. Brady pulled Counting Stars, who finished third. LeBar pulled Prom Queen, who finished fifth.
3: Prom Queen, yep.
0: Patty.
3: At least Prom Queen ran, you know.
0: Yeah, I mean, Patty's...
2: This is the Oaks, different race, but yeah, we'll get there.
3: I know, I'm saying, at least Palm Queen ran. My pick ran.
0: Patty's horse, Meaning, finished second, so good for him. And Mark, who was filling in for Lorena...
2: The Mighty Boy!
0: Brooklyn Blonde finished dead last. All right, so you're thinking, man, Mark, that sucks. And then you get to the Derby.
3: Yeah. Oh, gosh, I didn't even get in. I didn't even have a chance.
0: My horse, Right to Party, scratched. LeVar's horse, the Puma, scratched. Brady's horse, Great White, flipped over at the gate.
2: Yeah, we almost got there. We're almost there, boys. By the way, did you see how massive that horse looked?
0: Oh, my God.
2: It was like, if there's ever been a horse, the Derby, that I'm watching going, I just want to see what this colossus can do. It was, 4 inches taller than the next tallest horse in the Derby? I mean, I don't know if the thing would be able to run at all or not. Although the odds for Great White, I believe, before he got scratched, were somewhere in the ballpark of Golden Tempo. So it's not like he couldn't have, you know, competed. But that was the biggest shame, seeing all this potential dump out before they even get into the gates.
0: It's karma is what it is.
2: To our show.
0: Well, look, we've pointed out, you know, some of the issues with horse racing.
2: It's Santa Anita.
0: Yeah, like Santa Anita, you know, which is basically a graveyard for horses. White tent jokes, PEDs.
2: Wow. That's not a joke. That was a real life experience.
3: Jonas jokes about it.
0: Well, look,
3: you joke about it.
2: Quite. All right. To LeVar's point, there's no one who's sent more horse to the glue factory than you.
0: Okay. Right?
2: Bob Baffert might be a close second.
3: But with pleasure, though. Like, you do it with glee in your voice, you know?
0: 20 of those morons died at Santa Anita. All right. That's not my fault. I'm reporting the news. Now, have we maybe taken liberties with that story and run with it for some content? Yeah, we have.
3: No, you don't say we.
0: Listen,
3: you don't say we, bro.
0: It's
3: you
0: we, run not with me. That. Okay, it's we, not me.
3: Oh my gosh!
0: And then,
3: the
0: other part of it is: look, when you give a cockamamie excuse that your horse tests positive for a banned substance, and you blame it on the guy cleaning the barn for urinating on the hay that the horse ate, I'm sorry, those are going to come with some jokes. It is what it is. We don't make this stuff up. We are simply reporting the facts. But all of that leading to every one of our horses getting scratched and Brady's flipping over like it's a canoe in the middle of a tsunami. I don't understand.
2: When you guys were watching this take place, because my kids and I were watching this together, right? Trying to teach them a little bit about odds. You know, there's some math involved, horses, et cetera. They're like, so dad, is the horse going to race still? And I'm thinking in the back of my head, there's no shot in hell. These horses are way too expensive. It probably feels like it's spooked. So there's no reason to put it back into the gates to see what it can do or try to get in the gates. But I was like, oh yeah, you know, I'm going to check him out, make sure he's okay. And, you know, see if he can tough this one out, full well knowing I was screwed. So it was disappointing.
3: It was good for them to watch because in 152 years, 152 races, this is the first time a woman trainer has won the event. Like that's
0: can I ask
3: that's yeah. that's I mean, I think that's pretty cool, man.
4: Yeah, it is.
0: Can I ask a question?
3: There's hope.
0: Can I ask a question? Why does that matter?
3: It does matter, bro.
0: Why?
3: It does matter. I mean, I know you're a white man.
0: But, no.
3: And that's generally a white man statement.
0: No,
3: I'm just saying.
0: No, to me.
3: But for what it's worth, like a woman being able to win a race where it's male dominated by the trainers and 152 years, Jonas, like 152 years. And it's never happened
0: but why,
3: until now.
0: But,
3: that's crazy,
0: okay,
3: bro.
0: But why is it dominated by males? Why is that the case?
3: I'm not going. See, that's
0: no,
3: I'm
0: no,
3: not,
0: no,
3: I'm
0: no,
3: not,
0: no,
3: I'm
0: no,
3: not.
0: No, I'm honestly asking
3: you
0: this.
3: Had this conversation.
0: No,
3: if I'm not
0: it's,
3: doing it.
0: You know, if it was, I could understand if we're talking about an actual partaking in the event, whether it be the athlete, whatever, I can understand that. But to me, it's, hey, trainer, awesome, great job. That's wonderful. I don't
3: understand.
0: Know.
3: The trainer is literally the number one item that has to be checked off the list in being a competitive horse racing team. Like it's the trainer and then it's the jockey. And obviously the horse is super crazy important, but your trainer is the most important element of what have they tie the horse and the jockey together. They know how to run the horse. They know how to prepare the horse. They know the horse's mannerisms. What the horse needs to eat, you know, when it's just, I don't know why you're asking this question. And I'm not even a horse expert on stuff like this, but I mean, if you don't, that's why there are trainers.
0: Okay,
3: that's why the trainers being named are so important.
0: I understand that, but I look at it and I go, I don't, whatever the gender is, if you're a great trainer, you're a great trainer. And she's clearly a great trainer.
3: But there's other elements to that. She's not the only female trainer that's ever been a part of training horses, for one. And for two, there are other elements involved in that play when you're talking about being in certain industries and the I don't like going down this road because then you got to go into the whole inclusion thing and how does that work?
0: Oh, no, I look at it and I go, that's a great trainer who did a phenomenal job. The jockey did a great job. The race was unbelievable. I look at it and I go, that's just a great trainer. Like man, woman, that's just a great trainer who did an outstanding job with the horse. And to see the way that horse was in virtually dead last, and there's an aerial shot of the race where you can see the horse making a run. And I looked at it and I'm like, there's no way that horse is going to make up that much ground and did and ended up winning that race. It was unbelievable. I mean,
3: okay. Well, that's a good pivot.
0: No, that's no.
3: That's
0: I'm,
3: a good pivot
0: I'm just
3: for what you're
4: a
3: talking
4: nice
3: about.
4: Save, Jonas.
0: No,
3: yeah, that's a good pivot,
0: bro. I look at it and I go. To me, I don't view
3: all
0: it,
3: lives matter.
0: I don't view it being well. You know, it's a woman who did it. I just know that's a great trainer. Like man, that's a great trainer. She did a great job. And I just that was my my thought on it. But
3: okay.
0: Hey, at least the horse ran. Which is really the win for everybody.
3: Was the win, man.
0: There were five horses.
3: That's
0: that were
3: a
0: scratched.
3: Great pivot there, too. You know, yeah, they. You know,
0: and three of them were ours. And Brady's fell over, and knocked his power out. I mean, it's unbelievable what happened there.
3: It happens, man. It's just, but shots out to Sherry DeVoe. I think is the way you say it. good for her. No matter what Jonas said,
0: minimizing. What do you mean?
3: That to me is the biggest story of the race of the day,
2: bro.
3: If you ask me, you know. But
2: there's higher powers at play. That's all I know. Mm. After what just took place, and after what took place this past Saturday, there's someone out to get us.
3: Yeah. Really? Here's that us again. What happened? What?
0: Come on, man.
2: What do you
3: Why
2: mean?
3: Am I a part of this?
2: Part
3: us?
2: You're part of this too.
3: Cause the Puma went out. I thought it
2: I
3: was
2: mean, okay. Let me ask you this. If you weren't a part of it, why would your horse get scratched too?
3: I mean, you're right in that regard. I thought you might have been talking about what you were overcoming to get back into the conversation. I'm saying this is all part of it, buddy.
2: This is all part of it. Yes.
3: On the fourth, so someone from the dark side is it somebody's leveraging the force against us? Listen, this is what I know. If the horse is not feeling well, Puffy, I guess the report was he was swollen. The leg was swollen. He might have been getting it in, might have got caught up, you know, saw something out there, you know, some loose mare was around. Man, one of his legs was a little bit longer than the other one that was measured. You know, next thing you know, his leg is swollen and puffy. Look, I don't know, but they held the puma out, and that's what it is. But maybe things are working against us. A lot of scratches, but I would ask the question to you guys, and I know we're up on it, but I would ask the question, should there be more of a conversation about horse safety and what's going on? Like, some people blamed it on the surface. Some
2: did
3: people
2: we do a read for that?
3: For football, right? So, and I'm gonna make the comparison. And even though people
2: we did it for horse safety.
3: But yeah, you remember we were doing reads for getting your surfaces changed, and we had long conversations about why do soccer clubs have nice, clean, grassy surfaces, while, you know, the NFL players have artificial turfs, and we've talked about those things. So these horses that scratched were big name horses.
0: Yeah.
3: If we're going into the day of the Super Bowl and you get several scratches because they're not healthy for one reason or another, how much up in arms would people be over those guys not playing due to, I mean, we just had Tatum do it, but if we were in the Super Bowl and the day of it happened the same exact way, where you had several key players not play due to what they've been dealing with, surface issues, there would be a serious issue. And Roger Goodell would have to handle that serious issue if the surface was the reason why these guys weren't playing.
0: Well,
3: so why should it be any different here?
0: Because, I mean, I don't know that it's necessarily just the surface. I also think
3: strenuous activities.
0: That and maybe what the horses are being given also may impact some of that.
3: But even add that into it. Even the performance enhancements or the medications and stuff like that, it's always changing. These things are always changing. The anti-doping, they're always looking for what's the next thing that's on the list of things that are being used to stay ahead of the curve of testing. Like, I'm just saying, man, I feel like after this one, there should be questions about, like, how it's set up, the amount of races, the amount of running these horses are doing, how they're handled, how they're tended to. That's a lot of scratches. And not to mention, there have been deaths. Like, some of these horses have died.
0: Yeah. Like, Brady was there.
3: That's kind of crazy, man. It's crazy.
0: One of them. 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And up next, we are going to have another edition of In Case You Missed It right here on FSR.
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0: Two pros and a cup of Joe, Fox Sports Radio. LeVar Arrington, Brady Quinn, Jonas Knox with you here. Coming up top of next hour, a little over 10 minutes from now, we are going to have a discussion about billion-dollar paydays in the world of football and in sports. That'll be yours right here on Fox Sports Radio. 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
1: in case you missed it.
0: Guys, some sad news to report here. Especially sad. One member of this show who lost somebody near and dear to them. We say goodbye to Spirit Airlines, who man up and vanished like a fart in the wind over the weekend. Just decided, you know what? That's it, everybody. You had some people showing up to the Fort Lauderdale airport for their flights, and they're like, yeah, that airline doesn't exist anymore.
3: Oh, no.
0: Wait, what? The most appropriate ending to anything I've ever heard in my life is Spirit Airlines just upping and deciding to cease operations in the middle of the night.
3: Brady said it was coming. Killing their spirit, yeah. I unfortunately, for those who are impacted by it, I feel bad for you. I've been stranded traveling many a time, and it's difficult. It's tough. I get that. This hits home to me for a number of reasons. One, I used to live in Fort Lauderdale for 15 years, and I love that place. I love that airline. I know there's been a lot of negative experiences for other people, but I got to tell you, I found it wildly entertaining. And if you needed to get somewhere direct that was cheap, they had the plan for it. Now, unfortunately, there are some lawmakers, I won't name any in particular outside of Elizabeth Warren, who absolutely squashed a merger from coming together, in particular JetBlue. She was all over that. And now we don't have those flight options anymore. So I'm hoping there's something that is able to fill in for the gaps and replace the Spirit Airlines. To be as wild as some of the gates and the fights and the,

0: check-in with the to get your check-in your luggage. Don't expect any of what we had in the past, but it was glorious. It really was. Like Spirit Airlines, when you needed something to, you know, make your social media feed a little more exciting, they were always there for you. When you needed someone to charge you to use the bathroom, all right, or just to give you a cup of water, there was Spirit. And if you wanted someone to say, hey, we've got Wi-Fi on this flight, and as soon as you board, say, you know what? But it's plane's too new. It hasn't been installed yet. If you want some airline to lie to you and tell you that every single time, Spirit Airlines was your airline. If you wanted a seat that wouldn't recline, you go to Spirit. All right. If you wanted someone handling the luggage, just toss that thing like a sack of potatoes. That was Spirit Airlines.
1: By the way, the one RIP. The one time I took it, it had an ashtray in the armrest.
2: Oh, wow.
1: like, really?
3: Classy.
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9: The NBA playoffs first round ended with a couple of Game 7s on Sunday. Detroit at home eliminated Orlando 116-94. Cade Cunningham 32 points, 12 assists. Then Cleveland came back for a home win against Toronto in a Game 7, 114-102. Jared Allen 22 points, 19 rebounds. Cleveland now goes to number one seed Detroit for a Game 1 of the next round Tuesday. The second round in the NBA starts Monday, including Minnesota at San Antonio. Minnesota star Anthony Edwards was upgraded to questionable with the knee injury. In the NHL playoffs, Colorado won 9-6 over Minnesota in their second round opener, 14 different goal scores. The first round ended with Montreal's Game 7 victory at Tampa Bay 2-1. Cameron Young won by 6 strokes in Miami. NASCAR win at Texas for Chase Elliott. Sunday night ball game went to the Detroit Tigers 7-1 over Texas.
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10: With rain around Kentucky, and it could be a little bit of a messy ride. I already have an accident they're trying to clear up. This is on 64 eastbound, a little outside the Snyder Freeway ramps. So if you're coming inbound, you look good. Outbound, a little crazy, heading out past the Snyder Freeway. Driving on 65 northbound, still looking good at the Waterson Expressway and up through Hospital Curb, Dixie Building at the Waterson. No problems right now if you're heading up on Bardstown Road, heading up through Fern Creek and at the Snyder Freeway ramps. I'm Bobby Yellis from the Total Traffic Center.
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17: From Christian Brothers Roofing, it's a beautiful day weather center.
18: Scattered showers, even a few thunderstorms possible this Monday morning. We trend drier, breezy, and warmer in the afternoon with highs in the upper 70s. Lows near 60 tonight. More rain coming our way tomorrow. That's your WLKY forecast. I'm Matt Milosevic.
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27: They're off in the Kentucky Derby. Renegade getting bunched about on the inside. He did get in a little bit of traffic. Wonder Dean goes out to the front with 6 speed on the outside. And Denon Bourbon is up close with So Happy as well. So it's these four to set the pace. Then Emerging Market, Pavlovian to the outside. Potente and Litmus Test along the rail. Break of 2 to Further Ado's. In between, Chief Wallaby and Robusta. 3 to Intrepido and Incredible. And then Commandment, who finds himself about 10 lengths off the lead. Then it's a big gap back to Renegade, who was in a little bit of traffic there on that first turn. Ocelli is next. And then come the two trailers, Albus and late running Golden Tempo. So onto the back stretch they go here in the Kentucky Derby. 6 speed as expected, setting the pace of 46.44. Opening half mile here. Lead is 2 lengths. So Happy and Japan's Denon Bourbon heads apart. Second and third, Wonder Dean is fourth and behind them. Litmus Test is fifth along the rail. An Emerging Market, Pavlovian. Further Ado is in behind them. Further Ado about 7 lengths behind under John Velasquez. And then Potente down on the inside and Chief Wallaby. Commandment has 7 to make up. He's outside of Intrepido, then Incredible. Renegade is in behind that group. He's on the rail. He's got 10 lengths to make up. As 6 speed and Denon Bourbon 1-2 on the far turn. Mike Smith and So Happy are there to their outside. 2.5 back. And then down toward the inside comes Emerging Market as they make their way to the top of the stretch. Further Ado is getting going on the far outside with Commandment. They're both putting in their runs as they arrive into the final furlong. Ocelli is also gaining ground on the far outside as they come to the last 16th of a mile. Denon Bourbon in front. Ocelli, a huge long shot. Renegade and Golden Tempo are closing two. Here's Golden Tempo! Golden Tempo and Cherie DeMo make history in the Kentucky Derby over Renegade.
28: 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It was appropriate. We had to listen to the entire race. What a fantastic Saturday. 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This is Sports Talk 790 WKRD. We've got Chen and the dude behind the glass. Of course, I'm the brand. I was there Thursday, Friday, and Saturday. Had a fantastic time. And it was the most watched Kentucky Derby ever. Kentucky Derby averaged 19.6 million viewers, most on record. Golden Temple on Saturday's 152nd running of the Kentucky Derby averaged 19.6 million on NBC and Peacock, making it the most viewed Run for the Roses on record since Nielsen began tracking average attendance in 1988. I want to welcome the one and only George Williams, who called me a loser Derby day at the track, but that's okay. Called quite a few of us losers in the media room. George, welcome to the show.
0: Hey, Miss Eves, how you doing? You forgot one thing also when you were doing that biggest thing that went on Derby. It was also the biggest day for the Muhammad Ali Airport crowd to go through yesterday, you know, to get out of Louisville for the Derby. And the biggest flight crowd this year. Yeah, usually it's Thanksgiving Day, but Derby topped it this year.
28: Well, good. Well, I know they weren't on Sprint. I know that, George. If they were on Sprint, they were walking.
0: Really?
28: But we'll leave Sprint alone. We'll leave them alone, George.
0: Maybe they were fast and they ran out.
28: Exactly. So, George, what a race. What a Saturday. What a Derby week. Everyone says it was a little cool, but I thought the weather was perfect myself.
0: I did too, Jerry.
28: To be at the track.
0: I did too. I was with you.
28: Perfect. Never broke a sweat. It was really nice. George, what did you think?
0: No rain, Jerry. That's the thing you got to remember about photography. It usually rains every year. You know, Jerry, no rain. I didn't sit in a puddle of mud this year. Didn't walk like a little duck through the puddles. So I thought that was fantastic. And I thought it was also fantastic that the ladies could wear the outfits and not be too hot to worry about rain this year. It may have got a little windy for some of the women. I've seen some hats kind of blowing around a little bit. Mm-hmm. But other than that, Jerry, I thought it was beautiful. And then, like, one thing I thought that was really fantastic, by midday, the sun was out both days I was out there, Oaks and Derby.
28: Yes.
0: You know,
28: yes,
0: and I thought
28: absolutely.
0: That was really beautiful, you know. And like I said, Jerry, it was really fantastic, really organized. They got the people in and out a lot better than they have been. So, you know, that meant a lot to me getting in and out of that sucker.
28: Well, you know, George, I leave early, so I don't worry about that. I go early, no problem. I leave early, no problem. George, no problem.
0: You're not a real race goer, Jerry. We got to get in the midst of the crowd.
28: True.
0: You got to be there.
28: That's
0: know what I mean? No,
28: that's
0: but they did a good job of crowd control this year. I thought it was really a lot better than years in the past.
28: Yes, 147,000 people attended. Sheree DeVoe, George.
0: Crowd control. Go ahead.
28: First woman trainer, Sheree DeVoe.
0: Mm-hmm.
28: First woman trainer to ever win the Kentucky Derby, 152nd running. And like she said, no one will ever have to ask again, when will a woman win the Derby? It's over. Done. What do you think, George?
0: Oh, well, Jerry, I think that through time and when people get opportunities, things change. Mm-hmm. I mean, you know, you look mm-hmm. up in the past and women have not really got opportunities to be trainers. Mm-hmm. So it was kind of hard for them to be the first of anything. But she was fortunate enough to be one of the first women and got to do it at starting at a young age, Jerry. So she's been around the track. She got the opportunity. And I tell people the reason things happen, Jerry, is because people get opportunities. It's not because they can't do it. It's because they haven't had an opportunity to do it. And she got an opportunity and she showed what women can do in horse races.
28: Absolutely, George. There's absolutely no question about it. To watch, I was going to start the show, George, because someone mm-hmm. had a camera on Ms. DeVoe the entire race. And as Golden Temple came down that stretch, you could see her started to get a little bit more excited. And she started to say, come on, Jose. Come on, Jose. She wasn't yelling Golden Temple. She was yelling for the jockey. Come on, Jose. Come on, Jose Ortiz. And George, when it started to come, Golden Temple, if you listen, and the reason why I played the race first, the announcer, George, the first three-fourths of the race, the only call Golden Temple got was late running Golden Temple was last. His exact words were late running. George, he's right about that. Golden Temple came like a freight train. George, I'm one of those guys. Yes. I want to be honest with you, Shannon, all our listeners. I'm just one of those people. I get hung up on times. Is it the fastest time? Was it the best Derby? Could that horse beat Secretariat? My favorite, the GOAT of all GOATs, is secretary. That I'm just that kind of person, George. I like numbers. I like to say, oh, the most points scored or the best field goal percentage. I like that, George. You understand what I'm saying? The most times to the NCAA tournament, those kind of things. UCLA, the championships. George, I don't care that the time was 2 minutes, 2 seconds, 0.27. I don't care, George. In my opinion, one of the greatest derbies. And we've had some great ones. Last year's was superb. But this year was, you had the two brothers, the Ortiz brothers, battling it out, George. I mean, you had the first woman trainer. You had all the dynamics. You had Great White turning over almost on his jockey right before the race starts. It was like, oh, my goodness. Took it from 19, 18 horses. George, it seemed like everything transpired in this race today. But I'm not going to kid you. I was screaming like a kid at the television. My brother, Kerry, my wife, my mother, like the old days, George, just screaming. Golden Tempo. I never expected that horse to win it at 23-1, but what a race, George. I mean, just honestly, what a race.
0: You know, Jerry, you started out talking about why she was saying, come on, Jose. You know, since we've been doing the track, Jerry, I've learned a lot about going out to the track and a lot about the jockeys and a lot about how when they're running the horses. A lot of people don't know how much the jockeys maneuver those horses between the race and between other horses to get that position. You know, he kept maneuvering the horse and she kept seeing that he was taking up space. When your owner, it's like us being ball players, Jerry, we can see when somebody's getting ready to come down and dunk on you or somebody's getting ready to make a certain move. She kept seeing the moves he was making, and the moves he was making was opening him up more and more. And then if he got down to the stretch, Jerry, he had a middle where he could come straight up the middle where nobody was closing him out. And Jerry, she knew once he had that middle and he didn't have nobody that could stop him, he was going straight on through that and go all the way. And that's why the excitement comes, Jerry, because people, if you watch how them jockeys, where they start at and how they maneuver those horses through all those horses, Jerry, and you only got maybe inches, maybe a half an inch to get them through there, and they keep running, Jerry. Mm-hmm. And that's what happens. The time is not outstanding, but when you come from the rear in anything, Jerry, and you go to the first place, that's fantastic. I don't care who the horse, what the time is. From last to first, Jerry, you know, when everybody going that fastest, you know, that's saying a whole lot about the participant.
28: George, that says last, George. I want people to understand.
0: Last, yeah.
28: Golden Tempo was last. To watch the race, I probably watched it 10, 12 times just to see the little red hat on Jose coming, George, like a bat out of hell, just coming. It was like the race has got to end. There's no way Golden Tempo can get there. There's no way Renegade, George, Renegade got jostled out of the gate. I thought the jockey was going to get thrown over the rail.
0: That's why I'm saying that maneuvering, Jerry. That's that maneuvering.
28: I told people on Thursday, George, I was there by myself. The only thing I can tell them for a fact, everyone says, if you're not rubbing, you're not racing. And they always attach that to car racing. Not true. Horse racing was going on, well, as we well know, the oldest spectator sport. They were talking about horse racing. If you're not rubbing, you're not racing, George. Those jockeys have been bumping and grinding. And like Darren Rogers said on the show 2 or 3 weeks ago, and then George, there would be some fisticuffs thrown in that little jockey's lounge afterwards. If you're not rubbing, you're not racing. George, there was some rubbing going on coming down that stretch.
0: And that's what made the champ get through that, Jerry. He was very few people could touch him. He just kept coming through, and spaces kept opening up for him. And that's what really got him to the front. He didn't have to rub with nobody. He didn't have nothing but open space and open air, Jerry. And he just came straight on through there. And that was the difference. Cause like you lose seconds when you bump, baby. You know, it takes a little bit out of your spirit.
28: And Great
0: and he didn't have to have nobody touch him. Yeah. Oh, fantastic race.
28: It was fantastic race. When Great White threw his jockey and the horse fell down, I knew that's a scratch. Come on out of here.

0: it was a fantastic. And this is something that's happened 2 years in a row, Jerry, where the jockey that won the race didn't throw his hand up in the air because the race was so close, they didn't know who won. You know what I mean? And that was pretty fantastic for me. Most years, the jockey got the arm straight up in there. But this, the last two derbies we had, Jerry, they didn't know who won the race. So the race
1: pushing
0: was
1: through the final,
0: official.
1: George. Pushing through the final. So, George, it's 7:20. Yes, we're going to go to break. I'm going to ask for a little class participation because I don't know. And you may, but I'm going to give you a chance to think about it. I want our listeners to think about it. I am a times person. I do love to say 1973 Secretariat, a minute 59.40. Sham, if people have forgotten, Sham, who was pushing Secretariat, a minute 59.80. Why, George, in your opinion, and we're going to go to break, I want you to think about it, or my friends to call in and let me know, why haven't the times gotten faster? In every other sport, George, and I want people to listen to me now, in men's track and field, the times come down. In swimming, the times come down. But in horse racing, George, they have not come down. Some of the faster times, George, were truly in the 70s, in the 60s. I'm just being honest with you. I want to know why. Now that I know the trainers, I think that the nutrition is better. I would want to say the trainers are better, George. I know the tracks are more well-maintained than they were, but the times, George, are not coming down. So I want somebody to help me out. I could be wrong, but from my layman's opinion, I just want to know why derby times aren't faster. It's eSports Radio, 7:21. It is May the 4th. I didn't tell you that. Can you believe it? We'll be saying June soon. And I will be singing Christmas songs, George, in June.
0: I was going to say, I wonder when you'd bring up Christmas.
1: We'll be back after the break.
0: Oh, I got something to say about you also, Jerry. When we come back, don't let me forget to tell the audience about this, okay?
1: I'll do it.
0: Please don't let me forget. They'll need to hear
1: Shannon,
0: this.
1: Shannon, take us away.
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3: 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It's 7:26. George, I got Southside Chuck, but I'm going to remind you so you will not forget it because I'm in the same
4: boat. I won't forget it.
3: Okay, now what do you have for me before I bring on Southside Chuck? What do you have?
4: I just want the audience to know that when we was at with the media room out at Churchill Downs, there was a young man out there that he knew me, and he was dressed fashionably well. And he had on a pretty ring, and the ring was glowing, and he had all these diamonds in it. He was glowing it in my eyes, and I couldn't really see it. And I was trying to figure out who this young man was, and he was talking to all the crowd, name dropping. And I looked over, and Jerry, guess who that young man was?
3: Who was it?
4: Jerry! He had on all his pretty little diamonds and stuff, glowing in my eyes. It's a celebrity, dressed up, sharp, and the new money. I said, Then I seen Sheila, so I knew where he got dressed at. And then I didn't see Dub, but I did see a pretty ring, though. But you were sharp, Jay. I want people to know you were sharp, the new money, and had on that championship ring, and just a smiling, walking around like a peacock proud, and had the better half with you. Y'all look fantastic, my brother. I just wanted to let you know that and let the audience know you look good at the Derby. You represented our station well while I was walking around in blue jeans, came around my neck, head over my head.
3: Yeah, you were looking a little rough, George. You look like a cameraman.
4: Yeah.
3: But, George.
4: Okay, thank you. But
3: that was my Lady Falcons championship ring. George, you're crazy. You must be a fly on the wall in our car. Yeah. But through all my moving, George, my NCAA championship ring was stolen. This is true story now. Southside, I'm coming to you. It was stolen along with my McDonald's ring and my Ballard championship ring, right? So, George, Rick Bosich saw my Ballard ring. This is true now. On the internet, someone was selling it. He says, Jerry, somebody's got your ring. I did not sell it, you all. I did not sell it. I swear to you all.
4: You should have. That person did the right thing.
3: I bought it back from the gentleman. So I have my Ballard ring.
4: Oh.
3: I don't have my McDonald's, and I do not have my Louisville. I told Sheila Friday or Saturday, we went to the track both days, that I was going to call Balfour and get my championship ring. But the ring I had on was Earl Ruffin, my Lady Falcons championship ring. I'm proud of that one too, George. That's one I had on. But I'm going to get my Louisville ring back. Now, let's go to our first caller, George, because he's going to help us.
5: Okay.
3: He's going to explain to us why the times aren't getting faster. Southside, welcome to the show. How are you?
5: Not getting faster.
6: Good morning, Mr. Jerry, Mr. George. How are y'all?
5: Hey, John. Doing one fantastic. Good to talk to you this morning.
6: Yes, sir.
3: Are you a first-time caller?
6: Yes, sir, I am.
3: Yes, I want you to leave your information so that I can send you a gift card from the Orioles. Go ahead. Thank you for calling Eve Sports Radio. Now, go ahead.
6: Hey, I appreciate that, sir.
3: Mm-hmm. Appreciate
6: you. I worked at Churchill in track maintenance for several years, late 90s, and then later on. And when I first went to work there, I had worked with guys that had been there for maybe 25, 30 years or more, and they worked the track when your favorite horse, Secretariat, won the Derby.
3: Okay.
6: The track maintenance, not 100%, but they have a lot to do with how that track is set up for the day's races and how the times, because they can make the conditions on that track sometimes a little faster, a little slower, depending on how they want that track set up for the day.
3: Now, what do you mean set up? Because I'm not, my dad would know. Maybe my listeners know. I don't. What do you mean by set up? I see, Thursday, if you listened to my show Thursday, George, I did it from the front side by myself. And they had the four John Deere were grading the track. You remember I spoke about it on
6: Thursday. Yes, I drove those.
3: Okay, you drove, How can they set those up differently then? Explain that to me.
6: Okay. Generally, the night before, they will do what they call, after the races for the day, they will call, what they do is call roll the track. And what that means is the tractors that drive around will carry heavy weights to basically roll around the track and compound the dirt.
3: Okay.
6: Okay. Which means tighten it up, makes it hard. That way, in case rain or anything else, for the night, will basically hit that track like it does a street and just roll off. Nothing penetrates that dirt.
3: Okay.
6: So in the morning, they will do what they call open up the track, which means, again, the John Deere's will drive around that track, but they will do what is called harrow it. Those are the things you see behind that the tractors are pulling that have the metal spikes in it. The more they drive around that track, the deeper the dirt will get, which means the horses will step further down into the dirt.
3: Okay.
6: If they do it a light harrow, which means they just open up the first very few inches of that dirt. But if they heavy harrow it, which is drive around the track, the deeper that dirt is opened up, which means the horses step further down into it, and it's like running on a fast track. If you're like a car, it runs on the street and then goes off into like the mud. It gets deeper and slower.
3: I understand now. Okay, here's my question. George, thank you for teaching me. Now, I've got a question. Why wouldn't they do it on beautiful days like Saturday? I understand when it rains, but why wouldn't they have that unified? And does that have anything to do with maybe the injury of the horses? The deeper the dirt, the more the injuries are less. Tell me.
6: Here's what I'm going to tell you that the general public and everybody doesn't know, and Churchill Downs sometimes doesn't want you to know.
3: Okay.
6: It's what they want. And they tell the track superintendent how they want that track set up for the day, just like the year Secretariat won. I was told when I first got there by the guys, they were told by Churchill Downs, the track superintendent, to make that track as fast as it could be because they wanted a Kentucky-bred horse to break that track record because at that time, the track record was held by Northern Dancer, who was a Canadian-bred horse. They wanted an American Kentucky-bred horse to break that track record.
3: Okay. Great information.
6: And they had rolled that track all night long, which was compacted all night long. And then when they opened that track up that morning, they heralded it one time, which means when those horses hit that track, they basically skipped over it.
3: Gotcha. They were running on asphalt.
5: I have a question for you. What
6: yes, sir.
5: What are the guys who maintain the track called, and what times do they get out there? Do they have several shifts that work those tracks? Because, like you say, they're there all day, early morning to late night. So are those double shifts, or just the same guys that work those shifts?
6: No.
5: And what are their name? What are they called?
6: I was one of those guys. That position, they're called the track crew. There's two or three different maintenances. You have front side maintenance, who they take care of the grandstands, the seating areas, all that, which is called the front side. The track crew strictly take care of the track itself and the barn area. And then you have the turf crew, who basically all they do is maintain the infield and the turf track. But those crews that do, at least when I was there, that do the, we used to get there 4:30, 5 whoa, o'clock in the morning, and we would be there till, like on Derby Day, we'd get there at 4:30. We'd be there till an hour after the last race.
3: Mm.
6: Yes. I can remember working Derby week, working 100-plus hours.
7: Wow.
6: We would get there Oaks morning at 4:30, and we wouldn't even leave till Saturday night after the Derby sometime, because we'd be there so late Oaks night.
3: Yes. No reason for
6: 2-3 hours. It's not worth going home.
3: George, great information.
5: I got one more question. I like that. You were talking about how they do the tracks and stuff. How does that, because Jerry was answering about the times and why having the times got faster. Does that affect the times, and why wouldn't they want the time to get faster the way they feed the track, like you said?
3: That was my next question. Exactly. Great question.
6: There's a couple things to that. The track crew can only do so much to the track, but then it comes into the horses that are running. Do they have the ability, no matter of how the track is set up, to run that fast? And personally, since I've retired, which I bet and play horses every day, unlike Jerry Eves and his tight money.
3: I love you so, son. I do.
5: Well spoke. We'll say it.
6: I've listened to Jerry enough on his program that I finally had to call in because you talk about a subject that I know about, and I've listened about enough about his tight money that I know he still probably has Confederate money in the bank that's never been touched.
5: Hey, you was a pro on this call. You was a pro.
3: You're the best.
6: I mean, you made the show, George. You know, I was taught early that sometimes you just need to listen with your ears and not with your mouth.
5: There you go. Let's go. And your scouting report was fantastic. I love it.
6: Well, I appreciate that. You know, I've listened to many years of this show, and I listen to you a lot, and pretty much what you say about Mr. Jerry is often correct.
3: To you, too. Well, I will tell you this.
6: But a lot of this has to do with the horses that are running, and this year you just didn't have the horses with the ability to run at that speed.
3: Okay. The 154.
6: Because certain years, you'll have horses that are fast at certain distances that will set it up for horses that can run further and faster. In the last few years, you just haven't had that.
3: 6 feet was supposed to set the pace and did not, George. It went out first, but it did not set a fast pace. It did not. But in your opinion, before I let you go, and I mean, what a great call. Thank you for the education. Make sure you leave your information, Shannon. Make sure we get his information. But here's the last question. Honestly,
5: and we're going to invite you to Wagner's was next year.
3: Absolutely. Absolutely.
6: I've been at Wagner's many times, I couldn't remember them all.
3: Was that the greatest derby you've ever watched? Yet. Yep. Was that the greatest derby you've ever watched, sir? Was that the greatest derby you've seen?
6: The greatest? No, it was certainly entertaining, but I have seen races at derbies at that track from the roof. I have been from 5 feet from that starting gate at the Derby. I've seen them everywhere. So for me, every year, the Derby is great, but to pick out one would be extremely hard. For me, I can only tell you this. You hear all the time about when those horses turn for home amongst 150,000 people, jockeys will tell you they hear that, what they call the noise wall.
5: I'm telling you.
6: That's that crowd is that? Erupting as those horses hit that turn coming down the stretch. That is real.
5: You are so right. But even for us that's shooting a race, when that horse hits the race and that crowd goes, it's just a roar. It's like something if you've never been there, it's something like you never felt. We'd be sitting there and it's all of a sudden crowd. And as soon as it's like a director directing them all. And they go at the same time, the horse goes across the race.
6: And you're hearing it being in amongst the crowd. Imagine being at the top of that stretch and that roar is coming at you.
3: At you.
5: I'm on the track, and I hear that roar. It's like when they go by and the pounding of the ground. I tell people that's something, if you've never been there, the pounding of the ground is fantastic. But that roar, I'm telling you, sitting on that ground level and you hear it, it does something to me too. And I'm telling you, I know some horses get scared, probably, don't they?
3: Have to.
6: That's exactly right, because you're hearing that roar at, say, 360 degrees. Those horses are hearing it as it comes straight forward at them.
3: Right.
6: And it's a completely different thing. Because think about it. You're asking up to 23-year-olds to run a mile and a quarter carrying 126 pounds in 150,000 people. They'll never be asked to do that again.
3: Ever again. I didn't know ever. I agree with you 100%.
6: There's 30,000 foals born every year.
3: Well, stay
6: only
3: right there.
6: 20
3: there.
6: Of them get the
3: South
6: chance.
3: Side, stay there. I got to pay bills. Stay there. Don't leave. Eastwards Radio. Shannon, take us away. We'll be back after the break. Run two breaks, Shannon.
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3: Welcome back to Esports. I'm George. Welcome back to Esports Radio. We've lost most of them. Is it just myself, Shannon? Okay, you got me? Welcome back to Esports Radio. Okay, lost me. Anyway, I'm back. I hope everybody is getting to work safely. George Williams, Southside, I appreciate you all holding. What a call. Southside, great education. Again, I told you, do not forget to leave your information with Shannon, Southside, so that I can send you a gift card because you have educated me for a fact. Last question. Like George says, why wouldn't they set the track up fast every derby? That's my only question.
6: Well, I can only say that they're directed from Churchill, the track superintendent, to set the track up. Again, they look at the complete field, and they can pretty well determine whether they have a field that can come close or break the track record based on who the entry of the horses are. If they don't feel that that's possible, no matter how they set the track up, they will do what I would call a basic setup for the day. just a regular setup, nothing special done, just a normal setup to make the track as safe as possible for all the horses. And that's, from my experience and from what I've seen this year and some other years, that's kind of what they did this year. Like I said earlier, the guys told me that they were made to set the track up for Secretariat. But that field was also set up and had horses in it that made it easier for him to break the track record outside of the track setup. Yes. You had the best six furlong sprinter in America in that race that was would set the first three quarters of a mile up for him. You had the best miler in the country at that time in the race to carry the speed a little further, and then he was would be ready to take over it in the last quarter of a mile. And the track was set up, and everything worked out perfectly that that happened. Because if How people remember, Secretariat lost his race before the Derby to his entry mate. Yes, so he come in losing his last race.
0: Correct. Nobody talks about
3: that.
6: No, because he was part of an injury. The horse that beat him was a horse called Angle Light, and that was his entry mate in the Derby, but he had beat him in the Wood Memorial.
3: Great information. How good was Sham, the horse that ran second in all three Triple Crowns?
6: Sham.
3: How good of a horse?
6: And that goes back to Sham was the best miler in the country, but he was known to be able to carry his speed a little further based on the competition that he ran again. And if you notice, the sprinter was Shecky Green. Sham took it over right after the six furlong or so mile and carried that speed into almost the top of the stretch. And if you notice, that's when Secretariat took the lead at that last quarter of a mile. The race was set up exactly the way he needed it.
3: That is correct. I got you.
0: I got one question for this out, and it's a little different right there. I watch them when they bring the horses into the starting gate, and they pull them up, and the guys who pull them to the front, where do they stand when the gates open? Where are they standing?
6: Are you talking about the assistant starters who lead the horses into the gate
0: the guy
6: and
0: who's
6: hold
0: in the
6: them?
0: Front. The guys who's in the front.
6: Okay.
0: Yeah, the lead guy that pulls them in.
6: Yeah.
0: Where does he stand?
6: Those are called assistant starters. And inside those gates, there is, on each side, there is probably maybe 3 to 4 inch little metal extension that when they lead the horse in and they go to grab, you'll see them grab the top of the gate and pull themselves up. They're stepping up on that little extension in there. And then they, of course, turn and then hold them. But there is very, very little room in that gate.
0: I wonder where they came out of. That always amazed me when I never see them anymore. So, okay, thank you so much, Southside.
6: Yes, sir.
3: Southside, we appreciate you.
6: Like I said, I worked the track. I retired from there. I went to work for Metro Parks in the golf division. So anytime you're ready to lose money in golf, I'll be more than glad to take your money there too. But I know you don't bet very much.
0: Southside.
6: Because again,
0: Southside.
6: You know, you've got golf balls.
0: You listen to me, Southside. Southside, you listen to me. He wants to lose what? What did you say he wanted to lose?
6: Well, I know he won't lose money because that's, you know.
0: Okay. As long as you know that, Southside, you're all right.
6: Maybe he'll lose his dignity.
3: I've got to tell the truth. No.
0: What's that?
3: Hey, Southside, we'll play. Leave your telephone number. But here's the truth, guys, because we got to go. George, I went to the track Thursday, Friday, Saturday. I had $110 in my wallet. This is God's honest truth. Saturday, I came home, fifth race, sixth race. I gave Carrie, my brother, $20 to put in the Twin Spires so I can make a few more wagers. George, and I had $28 left in my wallet. That's all I gave them. It's all I'm going to give them. They got $80.
0: Oh, you gave up $28. You still got about, what, $80 left?
3: No, I got 28 left. I gave up 80. But at least I gave up 80.
0: That much? Oh, my God. AJ, I'm going to the doctor. I don't think I can make it. Dude, I can't make it. I'm going to the doctor. I need some help. I'm going with you.
3: I'm going with you. I fed the horses, George.
0: I know you need help. I know you need
3: help. Great call, Southside. Leave your telephone number.
0: Yes, sir, Southside. Great call.
3: Thank you, sir. And Shannon, how much time do I have left, Shannon? Because I want you all to listen to Cherie DeVoe. How many, Shannon? 2 minutes? Let's play it, Shannon. Let's play trainer Cherie DeVoe, the last 35, 40 seconds of the race. I want you all to hear her excitement at the end of the 152nd running of the Kentucky Derby. Play it for me, Shannon.
1: It's getting going on the far outside.
3: That's ultimate excitement. I mean, that is true.
0: That sounds like me if I had one, Jim.
3: Absolutely. She was screaming, come on, Jose. I remember it sounds like my dad yelling at the jockey.

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8: The NBA playoffs first round ended with a couple of Game 7s on Sunday. Detroit at home eliminated Orlando 116-94. Cade Cunningham, 32 points, 12 assists. Then Cleveland came back for a home win against Toronto in a Game 7, 114-102. Jared Allen, 22 points, 19 rebounds. Cleveland now goes to number one seed Detroit for a Game 1 of the next round Tuesday. The second round in the NBA starts Monday, including Minnesota at San Antonio. Minnesota star Anthony Edwards was upgraded to questionable with the knee injury. In the NHL playoffs, Colorado won 9-6 over Minnesota in their second round opener, 14 different goal scores. The first round ended with Montreal's Game 7 victory at Tampa Bay 2-1. Cameron Young won by 6 strokes in Miami. NASCAR win at Texas for Chase Elliott. Sunday night ball game went to the Detroit Tigers 7-1 over Texas.
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11: A little rain around Kentucky and making for a wet ride this Monday morning. We have one accident now working up on the ramp from the Waterson eastbound to 71 southbound. At this point, looks like that ramp may be blocked. Also, we have an accident working National Turnpike in Yorktown. Traffic on 65 northbound, building at the Waterson Expressway ramps. No major delays through Floyd County yet. If you're coming in on 64 eastbound, a fairly steady ride off the Georgetown ramps all the way down to the Sherman-Menton Bridge. I'm Bobby Ellis from the Total Traffic Center.
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22: Golden Tempo's thrilling win at the Kentucky Derby Saturday had a lot of witnesses. NBC reports record ratings for the Derby with more than 19.6 million tuning in. College baseball, Tennessee held off Kentucky 10-9, avoiding a three-game sweep. The Wildcats fall to 29-16 on the season. And racing, Chase Elliott takes a checkered flag at the NASCAR race at the Texas Motor Speedway. I'm Matt McCoy.
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26: Welcome, everyone, to a Monday edition of the Leach Report presented by Bobcrat Enterprises. I'm Billy Rutledge filling in for Tom Leach this morning. You can follow me on Twitter @BillyRSports. We'll recap a wild weekend of sports here in the Commonwealth. with our guest, Maggie Davis, who will join us from BBN tonight, and also Jeff Pecoro to talk a little bit about Derby 152 and the Kentucky football team. The Wildcat News of the Day is presented by Giuseppe's of Lexington, and what a Kentucky Derby it was this weekend. The 19-horse Golden Tempo wins with 23-1 odds, going from last to first in the final stretch. What a comeback for the first female trainer ever to win the Kentucky Derby, Sherry DeVoe, and Jose Ortiz, who beats his brother Irad at the finish line. A lasting image of Jose and Irad joining hands as they cross the finish line 1-2 with Golden Tempo and Renegade will live on for a long time. But have to give it up to Golden Tempo and also Renegade, too, who was on the rail there and was bodied by a few horses but ran a great race themselves. They finished second. It was the most watched Derby ever on NBC, averaging 19.6 million viewers and peaking at over 24 million people watching for the race. Also, the Oaks getting almost four times prior the Oaks record viewership on NBC. I guess under the lights worked. 2.4 million people watching the Oaks race on Friday. But in the race, six horses scratched, including Great White, who threw its rider right before the race started. An interesting sequence of events there. But now all eyes turn towards the Preakness and to see what Sherry DeVoe and Golden Tempo will do. Hopefully we do get a shot at the Triple Crown coming up in the coming weeks. Also in the world of sports, Kentucky baseball got a big series win over the Vols of Tennessee. They beat Tennessee 9-2 and 12-2 on Friday and Saturday, and then lost the final game 10-9 at Kentucky Proud Park despite some late inning magic in the ninth. Kentucky is now 29-16 overall and 11-13 in conference play. They go from the first four out to the last four in at a lot of projections when it comes to D1 baseball and that such. But really the magic number is around 13, 14 conference wins in the SEC. Right now, Kentucky 11-13 in conference, and their two final series are against Florida and Arkansas. But you got to like what the Cats are doing, kind of rebounding after losing so many consecutive series in a row. Also, I like the new nickname they have, the Buzzcats. In the rubber match against South Carolina, a few of the guys buzzed their heads to try to gain a little momentum and have made a deal with the coaches that if they can achieve some goals this year, maybe they'll get some new hairstyles. So the Buzzcats getting a series victory over the weekend. Former Cat Tyrese Maxey and the 76ers complete a 3-1 comeback, beating Boston in a Game 7 on Saturday, 109-100. Maxey had 30 points, 11 rebounds, 7 assists, and 8 points in the final 2 minutes. There was also a couple other Game 7s in the NBA as the Pistons complete their own 3-1 comeback to defeat the Magic, and the Cavs beat the Raptors in their Game 7. So that is the Wildcat News of the Day presented by Giuseppe's of Lexington. Like I said, we've got some great guests coming up for you later in the show, including Jeff Pecoro of ABC 36. But when we come back, Maggie Davis of BBN Tonight will join us to talk a little bit about the Derby and maybe some UK sports. I'm Billy Rutledge filling in for Tom Leach here on this Monday edition of the Leach Report.
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26: It's the Leach Report coming to you from the Clark's Pump and Shop studio. I'm Billy Rutledge filling in for Tom Leach this morning. And I'm really lucky. I got to cover the Kentucky Derby this past Saturday. But what I'm very lucky about is that I only have to do it for one day. Some people are out there every single day of Derby week, including our next guest, Maggie Davis from BBN Tonight, a veteran of the KSR pre-show as well. It's great to have you on, Maggie. How are you doing this morning?
8: Good morning, Billy. Thanks so much for having me on this show. I don't know that we've ever done this show together, so I'm happy to be here. I think I've recovered from the Derby, but you never know. It's my first day back at work. I was off all day yesterday, and I was a complete couch potato, which was exactly what I needed. But I'm excited to talk about it and whatever else you have in store.
26: Yeah, we're just taking over the Big Blue Block now. And Maggie, what a race. From last to first, Golden Tempo gets it done. The reaction from Sherry DeVoe through it all. I mean, the Ortiz brothers embracing afterwards. It really was a storybook finish. What was some of your big takeaways from it?
8: Well, I'm glad you used the word storybook, because for me, obviously, I'm watching the race unfold. But my big priority is getting sound in the immediate from whoever wins or whoever's impacted, whether that is the trainer, the jockey, family, owners, whoever I can immediately find, because, you know, the race runs at about 7. It takes, by the time you get them in the gate, they get across the finish line, everybody comes over. It's probably 7:05 to 7:10 by the time all of that, like, kind of immediate action is done. And then I actually have to be on TV from the back stretch of Churchill Downs starting at 7:30. So I have a very short window to gather all of this sound, separate from my photographer, who in this case was Nick Lazaroff. He did a phenomenal job. He has to sprint to the media compound. I have to physically run around the track like a horse. I don't know how many furlongs it is, but it's almost a mile to where our set is. And I run all the way around to the back, sit down, catch my breath, and host our post-race show, which is amazing. It's like the thrill of my entire year. I absolutely live for it. But I'm watching this race unfold with what you just said in mind, storybook. Who am I looking for? Who's it going to be? What are the questions? And then how am I going to get out of here quickly so that I don't miss being on TV? So throughout the whole race, obviously, I'm watching all of those international horses near the front, Denon Bourbon, Wonder Dean, Six Speed. Those horses were really in the front of the pack for 75% of the race. Chief Wallaby was coming on strong. That would have been Bill Mott going back to back. You had emerging market as a contender for a while. That would have been Chad Brown with the double after he won Oaks the night before. So Happy obviously had the trainer with the amazing story whose wife had just passed away this year. So I'm watching this unfold like, okay, this is who I'm going to look for. No, this is who I'm going to look for. And then all of a sudden they pass me. I'm standing like by, I'm probably one furlong or so back from the finish line, right kind of where that tunnel is, where they all come out initially. And when they pass me is right when Golden Tempo starts making his move. And I'm like, that is, there's no way that's Golden Tempo. I also see Ocelli in that moment. And I'm like, oh my gosh, it's going to be another also eligible. Like what Rich Strike did a couple of years ago. He was one of those horses that wasn't even supposed to run in the Derby and then crosses the wire first, which is amazing. Ultimately, in the chaos, I realized it was actually Golden Tempo. And people around me are screaming, Golden Tempo, Golden Tempo. And I'm just scream, Cherie DeVoe. So that my photographer and everyone knows that is who we're looking for. And I'd seen her earlier in the day, so I knew she was wearing red. And we find her just in time. We get some great sound from her. I talk probably for 5 minutes with everybody down there, trying to get all the sound we can gather in those 5 minutes. And then I do my sprint. I sit down, I host my show, and that's what my Derby looks like. So I do watch the race unfold in a little bit of a different way, but I wouldn't have it any other way.
26: Well, it was the first time a female won the Kentucky Derby, but it will certainly not be the last. I can see her being a fixture when it comes to being in this great race and having some contenders. But it was an upset, and a dollar trifecta paid just under $12,000, Maggie. So we can do all the research and put in all the time, but then there'll be races where Rich Strike comes back or even like a Golden Tempo makes it late. But I thought it was a great finish and really excited for the future there. Now, you were also there for the Kentucky Oaks race under the lights where a lot of people watched on TV. But how was it at Churchill Downs when the post time was around, what, 8:50 for that race? How was all that?
8: 8:50. Yeah, it was interesting. It was not something initially I was excited, obviously, because I'm speaking from kind of a TV perspective. And so it made my job awesome because we did more coverage and it was longer and we led into prime time. So I have a very specific perspective, but obviously to step out of it and think about the business owners and the people who throw the parties and the galas and all of the charity events and that kind of stuff. Obviously, that really impacted everybody's schedule in the city of Louisville, especially. So I did not really like the schedule change for them being there in person. It did feel a little juiced up for me. Like I was standing next to Kent Taylor, who works at a station in Louisville, and we were kind of laughing. Like, I feel like we're getting ready to watch a kickoff because they were playing some like really hype music and the big lights had turned on and it wasn't really completely dark. I don't know how under the lights it was, but it was dark enough that they had to turn the lights on, I guess. But then it was, I mean, what I didn't like about it, honestly, was that it was the last race of the day. If it's going to be that late, you know, I don't know if they'll keep it there or not. I do wish we could spread it out a little bit more where there's at

0: case, what are some other of the challenges that you face on a regular basis out there at Churchill?
1: Fitting through the security line with a hat on. Oh my gosh. That's the hardest part. You have to walk through, you know, one of the gates, like the revolving doors type thing. Like imagine you're walking into a restaurant, you know, and it's you have to revolve in a circle. But imagine you're in a giant hat. Those don't really fit through there. No, the hardest part is definitely the chaos of as soon as the race is over and having such a tight window. We didn't have that with Oaks because we weren't on again after the race. So I did enjoy getting to like spend some time finding some different people. Obviously Derby, I just find a trainer or whoever I get literally first and then I have to go. But Oaks was great because we got Chad Brown, we got Jose Ortiz, we got some other connections. We followed them into the paddock. Oaks does the winner's circle actually in the paddock, which I guess is where you were. I hope we get to hear about mm-hmm. this on your show coming up in a little bit because I want to know which jockeys you talked to. But I really enjoyed talking to Jose Ortiz, at least on Oaks night. They said he would only answer two questions. You know me, I have to try for another one because I didn't.
0: That's right.
1: He didn't hear mine for the first two questions, so I tried to ask another one. They usher him away. He walks completely past me answering the question as they're like pushing him down through the paddock. He turns his neck like 180 to continue answering my question all the way back. It was so nice of him. It didn't really work on TV, so I don't know that we'll get to use it, but it was really kind of him to try to answer my question. So I was rooting for him again in the Derby and glad he got the double. That was an awesome story.
0: Hey, I did not interview Jose Ortiz, so unfortunately I did not bet on that horse to win Golden Tempo like I had done in the past, but lucky for everybody that did and all the money that they won because it was a pretty good payout going off at, I believe, 23-1. We're with Maggie Davis right now here on this Monday edition of the Leach Report. You can follow her on Twitter or see her on BBN tonight, and we need to take a break. When we come back, I want to talk a little bit about the Kentucky men's basketball team with Maggie. That's sort of her expertise as well. Coming to you from the Clark's Puppet Shop studio, I'm Billy Rutledge here on the Leach Report.
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0: 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I'm Billy Rutledge here on this Monday edition of the Leach Report. Maggie Davis from BBN Tonight is with us. We've been talking a lot about horse racing. Now I want to shift to UK sports in this last segment with you, Maggie, because where do we go from here? No Tyron Stokes for Kentucky. They've already brought in guys like Zoom Diallo, Alex Wilkins, Justin McBride, and the other guard, Morton. But do you feel like Kentucky has a couple more additions left in them in the transfer portal? Do they need a couple more additions for them to be a contender this year?
1: Yeah, I think they definitely do need a couple more additions. Maybe, I mean, I don't know that there's like a true

0: your shooter on this roster. I don't know how many of those are left in the portal at this point. But of course, there's all the international options. And there are always kind of like creative options that come about, right? Like, this is a different scenario, but Louisville got someone to reclassify yesterday. Is that an option somewhere? Is there someone coming in kind of under the radar that you do a good job scouting and you can find? Or, of course, do you go international like we've seen Pope do this offseason so far and others? So I don't think they're done. I think they probably also would want one more front court piece. I know it's looking a little crowded, but there's not really a great like backup option, especially at the five specifically. So I'll be interested to see how this roster looks once it's complete. I'll be interested in how they announce it's complete. Do they say, like, this is our roster? At what point are we going to know that they're done? Because we really haven't heard much from anybody involved directly since the portal opened or really since any of this roster building began a couple of weeks ago. So I don't know the best way to do it. I don't know what they'll do, but I will be interested to see how they tell us that they're done with this class specifically. And, you know, for me, looking at this roster, I think two things we're going to hear a lot about once the season does start, or at least once the offseason kind of talking ramps up again. I'll be interested to hear how much Pope talks about the word creators. That was really the first thing he talked about after their loss in the NCAA tournament this past season. He had his coaches show that following Monday, and we used this sound on our show a couple of times because I thought it was really interesting the way he talked about he did not have enough creators on last year's roster, guys who could go out there, get their own shot, and not have to rely on this perfect play unfolding. And so I think looking at this roster, that's been something they've prioritized, which completely backs up what Pope actually said at the very, very beginning of the offseason. And then also the word identity, because I think that's something that got thrown around a lot this past year or so, because that first Pope class really fit the identity, not only of what he wanted to do basketball-wise schematically, but also from a personality standpoint. I think we were missing that in a lot of ways last season. So how we see the identity of this group come together and mold to fit within the Pope system and also the Pope kind of personality of this entire staff are two words, creator and identity, that I'm going to be looking for.
1: Well, special and beautiful will be a couple other words you'll hear from Mark Pope whenever he does speak to the media. I'm looking forward to that. Maggie, just a couple minutes left here. What are your expectations for Braden Hawthorne this year?
0: Oh, great question. I know this has been said, but Goose Givens was so high on him, and I just trust Goose with my life. So I trust
1: me too.
0: Goose. I haven't, you know, seen him play. I don't get to go to practice. He didn't ever play in a game except for Big Blue Madness. Like, he certainly has, to me, like, has the height, looks very athletic, has the hops that we've seen in various warm-ups or Big Blue Madness or whatever. But from a basketball standpoint, I really haven't seen much. I think I would be a little, I don't want to use the word disappointed, but I would be a little confused if we thought that the plan was to use him as a starter, at least right off the bat, just based on him coming off of, I guess, an injury. I don't know if that was ever really even confirmed, but he didn't play last year, obviously had a lot of weight they wanted him to put on. But to see him coming off the bench as a reserve player, I'd be happy with that for sure.
1: Yeah, and you're right about Louisville getting the five-star from the 2027 class. He reclassifies to 2026. And, I mean, they must be spending, I mean, we used the $22 million term a lot last year, Maggie. This is going to be a make-or-break year for Pat Kelsey. Would you agree?
0: Yeah, I think so. I mean, I don't talk to a lot of Louisville fans on a daily basis, except for my dad. So I don't know how, in general, everybody's feeling. But I do think that they've spent, you know, a lot of money on the roster. They probably would want him to get a couple more NCAA tournament wins than he has in his first 2 years. But I think every coach in America feels that pressure now. And with the way that NIL works, rev share works, the way that donors just personally feel about the direction your program is going can have a huge impact on how your next season goes. And I think that's why we're seeing teams flip so quickly. And this is a little unrelated, but we hear it a lot in baseball, actually. Nick Mangione talks about it a lot, that teams that go to the College World Series almost always take a step back the next year because it puts us so far back in the portal process. How that impacts basketball, too, will be interesting to me.
1: Great stuff again, Maggie. Thank you very much. You can check her out on BBN tonight. We'll be back with Jeff Decoro here on the Leach Report.
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1: In for Tom Leach this morning. We now welcome in Jeff Bacoro of ABC 36 and the UK Sports Network. Jeff, it's been a busy week in sports with the Derby, UK baseball, a lot of other stuff. Have you made any time for your golf game?
11: You know, I have not. I'm working on my core, though, Billy. Got to get that turn down.
1: We'll get you there, Jeff. I'm looking forward to getting back out there with you on the course sometime soon. But
11: not all of us are as spelt as you are.
1: Oh well, thank you, Jeff. Did you have a winner this weekend? Were you able to make any money on the 23-1 odd Golden Tempo that came in this weekend?
11: You know, I went on the Oak, so that's all that matters.
1: There you go. You may at least made a little change there. Well, you know, it's been a couple weekends since the UK football spring game. And Jeff, I know you were there. I know you've been around the team throughout the summer with Will Stein, bringing in that new energy in which we've talked about a little bit on the KSR pre-show. But what have you learned since the last time that we've spoken? What have you seen from the Cats?
11: Well, to me, it's that this Will Stein and this staff recruits 24/7. I mean, I think they go to bed at night. It's almost like working in, you know, this working next to Corey Price. I think when he goes to bed at night, he reads, you know, a different page in the Kentucky history books or whatever. Stein and those guys go to bed dreaming of what's the next athlete we can bring in here. And it's just amazing what he's done and what the staff has done. The energy around it, the players, the energy around this top 10 recruiting class, it's just like nothing we've ever seen here before.
1: Mm. The latest being Marquise Bryant, a four-star that flipped from North Carolina and Bill Belichick to Will Stein in Kentucky. What do you think it is that Will is selling to these guys so well? You know, he hasn't had a year at Kentucky. He was the quarterback whisperer at Oregon. How do you think he's able to relate to these guys so well right now? What do you think the secret is?
11: You know, Billy, I think it's from the top down. It's they believe in themselves. They believe they can win. I love when he says stuff like when some of your compatriots said, well, you've got a tough schedule. And his reply, you know, go to church or whatever. But, I mean, it's like I want them saying, darn, we have to play Kentucky. Not, darn, we have to play Georgia. We have to play Alabama. And I think that attitude, they're younger, the whole staff. It's a very young staff. He's got a couple of gray beards sprinkled in there. But I think they're on the same level as these guys. And when you walk into, you know, these kids' houses and stuff, they speak their language. And the kids buy into it. And you look at, you're an offensive lineman. Okay, the last three teams he's coached have had finalists for the best lines in America. You know, you're a quarterback. Where else would you go than that? I mean, look at the first rounders that he's coached at his previous stops. I mean, it's one right after another. And then you bring in, you know, Bateman, which is a fun defense to play in. You bring in Joe Sloan, who's going to run his offense, but a fun offense. So what's not to like? You've got great facilities here. You got good weather. You know, it's... And you're getting paid now to play football. So, you know...
1: That helps.
11: Carry on,
1: though. That helps, yeah. And to add to that, you know, in radio, I always say you can tell when someone's not being genuine just in their voice, right? You can just tell that they're trying to be something other than they're not. And maybe that's what Will is so good at, not only being young and forward-thinking, but also just being like, man, this is how we do it. Like, we're going to feed the studs, and there's not a lot of coach speak, and maybe that's relating to these young guys, Jeff.
11: It's fun. You know, you've got to take swings to, you know, you could be in a safe place and, you know, not take chances. But I think he's trying to change the narrative of Kentucky football. And I think in the back of his mind, you know, I don't know back of his mind, but in the back of my mind, it's why can't Kentucky football be what Kentucky basketball used to be? You know, where kids want to come here. People fear going to Rupp Arena. You know, why can't they fear going to Kroger Field now? And I think that attitude, I think it's very infectious, and the kids understand it, see it. And like you said, he's true. He's not BSing anybody, you know?
1: Right. And just this past week, Jeff, we saw a multiple number of Kentucky Wildcats get drafted in the NFL draft, including Seth McGowan, a seventh-round selection to the Indianapolis Colts. Did you see enough out of him to think that he'll have any success at the next level or any of these guys that got drafted, like Jalen Farmer?
11: Yeah, I did. I really think I'll start with the running back is he ran what I call he runs mad. You know, he's not happy if with a 2 yard gain, it has to be three. He's not happy with a 5 yard gain, it has to be six. Mm-hmm. You never saw him when he got hit fall backwards. He was always falling forward. He had a great lean. You know, he had a couple little injuries here and there in his past. I think he came here and he cleaned things up. Remember, he was basically only played half the games because him and Dowdell really kind of shared the snaps. So, I think there's enough out of him that people saw. He's got great speed. He doesn't mind running between the tackles. He's got good hands. And in this, you know, day and age in pro and college football, if you're a running back, you've got to be able to catch the ball out of the backfield. He can do that. And I think he's got a great chance. I thought Jagger Burton and Jalen Farmer were two guys I thought going into this past season, Farmer was probably going to be their best offensive lineman, but Jagger actually surprised me. And I think that what happened with him is he just matured mentally in football. I think it was a little bit overbearing for him to play center his first 3 years. They had to mostly play him at guard, but I thought that he really learned the game last season, and I think that really helped him. Farmer showed his grit and his determination by really changing his body. His last year here between his sophomore and junior seasons, I think that, you know, he came back, his body fat was down, he was strong. He still weighed 315 or so and 320, and he's a good blocker, run blocker. I think that he's got great feet, and that's the big thing. A lot of guys that are really big kind of have heavy feet. He didn't. He was nimble enough that he's able to move. He's able to pull. And I think he's got a great chance as well.
1: And finally, Kendrick Law was the last of the group that got drafted. He's one guy I wish was on Stein's roster, Jeff. The feed the studs mantra would be perfect for him, because at times we just didn't get him the ball enough last year, but he got drafted in the fifth. Any chance he does well with the Lions?
11: I think that he has the attitude. When you're in college, the great players don't play on special teams, okay? Like, take Benny Snell, for instance. Benny Snell didn't play on special teams, right? Because he's your main running back. Herschel Walker didn't play on special teams. But when you get to the pros, if you're a marginal player, meaning a guy that wasn't a first-round draft pick or so, you've got to want to. Kendrick does that. And that makes him even more valuable. He's got great hands, great quickness. We saw last year he's got burst. He can get down the field. I think he grew a lot last year, and I think a lot of people saw a lot in him that, being like the number one target, it wasn't too much for him to handle. See, I think there's a spot for him in the NFL. I really do. He's a tough little kid, and could take a pounding. We saw him, run jet sweeps and things like that. So yeah, I think he can make it.
1: We'll see how it plays out with those four guys going to the NFL. Jeff, stay right there. We need to take a break. When we come back, I do want to talk a little baseball with you, Pick, as the UK baseball team got a big series win this weekend, and ABS is taking over Major League Baseball. I want some of your thoughts there. We'll take a break and be right back here on this Monday edition of the Leach Report.
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1: Billy Rutledge filling in for Tom Leach this morning. Jeff Becoro on the line with us for one more segment. And Jeff, I think the biggest myth in sports is when people say momentum isn't real. Of course momentum's real. And hopefully the Kentucky baseball team can get a little bit of that momentum after beating Tennessee this weekend in two out of the three games. You're somebody that spent a lot of time around major league ballparks and clubhouses. Momentum's real, right? Like, these guys can find something in themselves, especially in the sport of baseball, and kind of go on a run here before postseason play. And hopefully that's what they can do, right?
11: Yeah, no, momentum is huge. And it really in all sports, I mean, it's not just baseball, but, you know, a coach or manager will always say, you know, just get on base, just get one hit. And then then people seem to string things together. And basketball, you know, just hit one three, and then they just seem to start falling. But yeah, momentum is huge, huge in all sports, not just baseball.
1: You know, if I was an opposing team, I think I would hate Kentucky baseball. I really would. Not just because of the baby shark that plays all the time during the games, but if you take away the home runs they hit this weekend, you know, it's the bunts, it's the hit and runs, it's Nick Mangione doing things a little different, it's the guys chanting from the dugout. I feel like, you know, us as Kentucky fans, you know, we love and embrace it all, but I feel like every team would hate the antics Kentucky does. Is that out of bounds?
11: No, I agree kind of 100% with you on that. It's yeah, I just, sometimes I don't get it. Like, you know, in a game like Hudson Brown is finally healthy. You know, to go back to your question about them being on a run, Hudson and Owen Jenkins being back, huge for them. But, you know, he comes up, two guys on base, and the first pitch, he squares around the fake bunt. And if you're the opposing, you're like, well, come on, man, what are you doing? This guy's 6'6", 240 pounds. It'd be like, you know, like Mark McGwire, and he's faking bunt on the first pitch. Little things like that that just kind of get under your skin if you're the other team. Yeah, I think that is it good for your team to have this, you know, the camaraderie and stuff like that? Yes. But why add fuel to the fire? That's what I think it does. It just, because the other team just like, I really want to come in here and beat these guys. You know, that's, I never understood. It's like when you say, oh, yeah, you know, like, we're going to kick this team's butt. And the other team goes, oh, really? Okay. You know, in football or basketball or something like that. Just let a line dog lie, right? You don't want to kick them when they're down, you know?
1: Yeah, somebody might use the term Bush League in some of the antics that Kentucky does. You know, I see it as getting underneath the other team's skin and, you know, getting them out of their, I guess, you know, out of their standard or their personality. But what, I mean, I don't know if this is Bush League, Jeff, but what do you think about ABS in Major League Baseball? I don't know if you've seen, you know, some of the yumps getting shown up with some of their bad calls or, you know, games and big situations ending with a robot review. Is this the future? Are we ever going to go away from this now, Jeff, now that it's been implemented?
11: No. It's the Pandora's box, you know. You've cracked the seal and now it's over with. I think a lot, you know, it started a couple of years ago when you were able to go back to replay and check plays. Look, a guy steals second base and he makes it by a step, right? There's going to be one millionth of a second where his foot's, you know, as he's standing up or something, and maybe his cleat's not touching the base. and you're called out. I mean, that's not what the rule was made for, you know? Right. And just things like that, you're like, come on, man. Now, again, this, it started in tennis, you know, on the serves. You see it at Wimbledon all the time and U.S. Open where if the ball touches the line, you know, it's in. And that, well, that's just the same thing they're using now in baseball. Here's the thing, Billy. Here's the thing that kills me in football, okay? We have all this technology. They can time every horse in a race, not just, you know, a horse going, you know, he loses by 3 lengths. Well, how much is that? How many seconds is that? What's the distance? In football, we still have these 2 65-70-year-old men holding these chains, right?
1: Then
11: an official puts a little hook where the line is. Maybe he's on the front side of the line. Maybe he's on the back side of the line, right? A scrimmage. And then, okay, let's trot him out there because we got to see if it's a first down. And you missed by a hair. Why can't we? You've got the lines on television, right? They've got them. Use those.
1: Yeah, millions, if not billions of dollars technology at stake.
11: Yeah.
1: Yeah.
11: Well, you in golf, we see anything in your favorite sports. Somebody will watch on TV and they'll say, his club touched the sand. You know, that's a penalty, you know, you got to call that. That's a stroke. You know, things like that now. It's gotten out of hand, but the thing is, in all sports, that's reality now.
1: The worst part about golf is when the fans call in because they saw it on the TV broadcast, the sand move, and it's like, now we have officials at home. That's a Pandora's box right there. But as we saw the NFL move to that digital first down, maybe we do see college move to that as well. I've just got about 90 seconds left, Jeff, but I got a note from Darren Hedrick that legendary Yankees announcer John Sterling just passed away.
11: He was
1: 88 years old. Tell me about some of your favorite announcers when it comes to the world of baseball. I know you worked with Marty Brenneman for a while. Are there any that come to mind?
11: Yeah, I mean, first and foremost is Vin Scully. I got the great pleasure of actually calling a game at Dodger Stadium, the play-by-play for a series, and they said, Mr. Scully wants to talk to you. And I was like, holy crap, you know? And you get to go down and sit basically with the Pope. It was, he's the best. There's nobody even close.
1: Yeah, and he is. I can remember some great calls of his as well. Jeff Pecora has been our guest here on the Leach Report. Catch him on ABC 36 or listen to his calls with Tom Leach on the UK Sports Network for Kentucky football games. Appreciate your time, Jeff.
11: Thanks, bud. See you later.
1: All right. That is Jeff Pecora. Great as always. We'll take a break. When we come back, we'll give our final thoughts and a little UK history here on this Monday edition of the Leach Report.
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1: The final segment of this Monday edition of the Leach Report. Billy Rutledge filling in for Tom Leach. Big thank you to Jeff Picoro and Maggie Davis, who joined us as part of our guest lineup. Wrapping up the 152nd Kentucky Derby. Congratulations to the first female trainer to win the Kentucky Derby, Sherry DeVoe. Jose Ortiz, who gets his first Derby win and beats his brother Irad at the finish line. And all the breeders and owners that went in to the horse, Golden Tempo. Actually, the breeders and owners, Golden Tempo was born and raised at Claiborne Farms. And coverage of the Triple Crown here on the Leach Report is once again presented by Claiborne Farms, doing the usual unusually well for more than a century. And you can book a tour on this legendary thoroughbred farm. Just go to ClaiborneFarms.com. Excited to see what Golden Tempo decides to do for the Preakness. You know, you want to see these horses run for the Triple Crown, so hopefully they make a decision soon that they will be running in that race. Also thought John Fanta of NBC in the NBC coverage was really good, just showing off the beauty of Churchill Downs and then going into the infield on the actual Saturday. Just a different world inside the infield compared to the rest of Churchill Downs. So if you want to hear more about the Kentucky Derby 152, I'll be talking a little bit more about that with Shannon the Dude on the KSR pre-show on many of these same stations from 9 to 10 a.m. But before that, some final thoughts and some UK history presented by the Kentucky Roadshow Sports Card and Memorabilia in Lexington. Learn more about them at roadshowcards.com. Happy birthday to Kentucky kicker Austin McGinnis. Boy, did he make some big clutch plays during the Stoops era. You could argue saved Stoops' job at one point with a kick versus Mississippi State. So a happy birthday to him, a tip of the cats. Also to Anthony Epps, the point guard for the 1996 National Championship team. Both of those players celebrating a birthday. So happy birthday to them. That's about going to do it for us here on this Monday edition of the Leach Report. Again, big thank you to Maggie and Jeff Picoro, who do a great job with their coverage, not only around Derby Day, but also everything that they do, Kentucky basketball, Kentucky football. We'll be talking a little bit more Kentucky football and basketball as well on the pre-show this morning. I mean, what are they going to do with the rest of the roster? Are they going to go to Israel again for a Brazilian center? It looks like he's kind of trending toward a different team. So we'll have some of those updates and much more coming up next. But until then, thank you to Tom Leach for letting me fill in. I'm Billy Rutledge. This has been the Leach Report. We will talk to you tomorrow.
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1: Welcome, everyone, to another edition of the KSR Pre-Show. Today is Monday, May 4th. I am Billy Rutledge along with Shannon the Dude. 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They're doubling my pay today since I just got done hosting the Leach Report. And now going right into the pre-show with Shannon the Dude. Shannon, hopefully you couldn't tell I had nothing to say in the final 90 seconds of the Leach Report this morning, but we got through it. Good to see you this morning.
0: I could definitely tell.
1: And, thank you.
0: All of the Star Wars nerds out there, may the 4th be with you, right?
1: I didn't expect to come out of your mouth, honestly. That was coming from me to you later, but I'm glad you're recognizing the Star Wars Day, dude. What's your favorite Star Wars movie?
0: The one that has a black screen. My favorite part is the credits at the end, where they just show, like, who was actually in the movie.
1: Wow.
0: Yeah.
1: That's some answer that you got here on May the 4th.
0: I've seen half of one.
1: And Which one was that?
0: I think the first one, but I fell asleep like 10 minutes in.
1: Well, that's confusing. Was it episode 4 as in the first one that came out or episode 1?
0: Don't get into the weeds with me on Star Wars. I don't know. I just think it was the first one. The first one that came out.
1: You're going to watch the new Harry Potter reboot that's coming too, right?
0: No.
1: I mean, that's coming out soon, I think. They've got whole new actors. They're just redoing the movies.
0: That's great news. Yeah, thank you for the update. I was wondering what's going on with
1: that's Harry
0: Potter.
1: What I'm here for is some updates, and we'll give you updates on the Kentucky men's basketball roster today, the baseball team with a big series win over Tennessee. But Shannon, I want to hear about your Derby day. I was out and about. I was wearing a pink fedora. I was interviewing jockeys. But what were you doing on Derby day? You didn't make it over to the track, right?
0: No, I was hosting a Derby party. That's a lot of fun.
1: Oh, that's right. The elusive Derby party.
0: The one that you're not invited to. That's right. Yeah.
1: Well, yeah. That was where I was going with that.
0: Got to watch the races from the garage bar. Drinks were a great price. Wasn't $22 per drink. I could get up. I could go to the bathroom anytime I wanted. There was no line
1: anytime
0: for that.
1: You want.
0: There was plenty of food. Didn't cost anything except for what it cost to buy it at the grocery store, which, by the way, is not cheap, by the way. I don't know if you do the grocery shopping for your household, Billy, or if Marissa
1: does it. About 50-50,
0: Well, I, as I've said in the past, don't make too many trips to the grocery store. But when I do, I'm amazed by how expensive everything is. Like, you pick up just a few things, you're spending $100 easy. Like, just a couple of things. Maybe some beers, maybe some hamburgers and hot dogs for the grill, some buns, some mustard. And that's $100. I'm going, what? What did I even get here? Got some bread and some beer and a couple pieces of meat. $100. What is this?
1: I like this. Shannon the Dude goes to the store for the first time in 5 years and figures out the prices. You know, I go to Costco and I do buy 6 things and I can't keep it under $100.
0: Yeah, but at Costco, you get family size everything.
1: Right.
0: Like, only at Costco can you go in and buy a 316-ounce bottle of A1 steak sauce. It's like, I don't really need that. I mean, this is steak sauce for the rest of my life.
1: Yeah.
0: Like, what am I supposed to do?
1: 8 years later.
0: Like, put it into a kiddie pool and swim in it. I mean, what am I supposed to do with this much sauce? But that's what you get when you go to Costco. But I was just blown away with how expensive food is in general. It's crazy. But not as expensive as Churchill Downs, where you could get a drink for $22. I saw that there was one mint julep for $5,000 you could get.
1: I do want to talk about some of my man on the street interviews, because one of the people that I interviewed had one of those $5,000 mint julep cups. He had gotten it back from 2016. It was a golden cup that you can carry around and get it refilled.
0: Yeah.
1: I did not ask if he had to spend another $5,000 to get that thing refilled, but I guess theoretically he had to pay it once to get that. But that was one of the most exclusive things there, was the $5,000 mint julep. I had no idea about it before this past Saturday.
0: Only 154 of them. I wonder how many they actually sold. But there was a $2,000 option and a $5,000 option. Sterling silver, gold plated, comes with sapphires. I guess maybe the $5,000 one comes with sapphires and the $2,000 one doesn't. But even if I could afford that, I would not be spending that on a mint julep, the worst alcoholic drink on planet Earth.
1: Yeah, we're aligned on that. A waste of good bourbon is a better way to say it. Now, I did have a lily or two at the track, Shannon. Once my duties were over, of course, I had to indulge a little bit, but lucky enough to find it on a level where they don't charge you $22 for the drink, because that is a crazy price.
0: That's a discount. Well, compared to the 5,000
1: one. Compared to the 5,000 one.
0: Yeah.
1: Well, maybe you could afford a mint julep if you hit on this Kentucky Derby, with Golden Tempo winning with 23-1 odds. The 19 horse literally goes from worst to first. And if you haven't seen the race, I'm sure you have. I reposted the comeback this morning on my Twitter account at Billy R Sports. Not only does the favorite Renegade go from the very back to the front, but Jose Ortiz beats his brother Irad Ortiz at the finish line, and Golden Tempo gets the win. Sherry DeVoe, the first female trainer to ever win the Kentucky Derby. So despite everything going on, Shannon, there was a lot of storylines that came out of this race.
0: Watching the overhead shot of the Derby and that jockey on Golden Tempo and how he navigated traffic, swinging around to the outside, actually taking a longer route to get there, which is even more impressive that the horse won, had right. to go off to the right and kind of swerve around and then cut back in a little bit. It was a great race. One of the more exciting Derby races that I can remember in a while. I'm not a big horse racing fan. Don't watch a whole lot of races. Mainly just the Derby every year and the Oaks. But what a win. And yeah, that was a good payout too if you hit that 23-1 odds.
1: Yeah, what a celebration from DeVoe. It seemed like she was really enjoying it. The owners of the horses that didn't even win were kind of going crazy as well, if you saw that video too. And why not when you're such a underdog getting close to the finish line? The most watched Derby ever recorded. NBC said it on average 19 million people were watching and peaked for about 24 million for the actual race. So the NBC coverage went over well, dude. So did my interviews throughout the day. I do want to get into that for in a second, but what did you think of the pink fedora? We were talking about the fit.
0: Yeah. No, you look good, man. I'm glad that you went with the pink fedora. I gave you some crap about it, rightfully so. But you and Mario, I saw your pictures. You look good. So did you guys ride out there together? Because you called me on the way home.
1: We did, yeah.
0: Yeah, you guys do that every year. You go to the Derby, then you call me on the way back. I guess I'm your entertainment for the ride home.
1: Well, last year we had to call you to tell you we weren't coming to your Derby party.
0: And this year you just weren't invited to the Derby party.
1: So graciously invited us, but it was a long working day. We didn't want to drive all the way out there.
0: That's how it works with the party, by the way. You get invited once. If you don't show up, you'll never be invited again.
1: That's right. So we didn't get the invite this time. That's so right. We had to call Shannon and kind of recap our day and tell you maybe some of the stories that we can't tell on the air this morning. But yeah, I did ride with Mario. The problem is Mario does a great job dressing. Like, he has always got the style. He was always looking great. And sometimes that can make the people around Mario look a little less, Shannon. But you know what? I felt like we held our own as KSR's next generation, and people had some fun with that online.
0: Do you guys go out and buy your outfits specifically for Derby only to be worn once, or is this something that was just hanging up in the closet? You've worn it before.
1: I'm asking,
0: how much did you spend on your wardrobe for Derby?
1: So my birthday always kind of falls right around Derby. So that's kind of the fiance's gift to me, is we go shopping and we get a Derby outfit. But I will say I did not wear last year's outfit any time since last year, right? Oh. So maybe you are catching on to something, that this outfit is just a kind of a one-time thing. But
0: wow,
1: I got the suit. It is. But we got the suit for other occasions as well. Maybe there's a wedding to go to and I can wear that. But the first interview of the day went so badly for me, I was worried. Really badly.
0: Oh, yeah?
1: Yeah, like really badly.
0: What happened?
1: Like this, well, like they asked me to do some like man on the street interviews as well as the jockeys this year. So I was out near the front gate. You know, I've got to warm up and break in as well, Shannon, just like the horses that get out at 5 a.m. to warm up. I hadn't done a warm up yet. So when I tried to interview 4 people at once with a microphone for WHAS, it just did not go well. You got some people that weren't big talkers, dude.
0: Yep.
1: And you're trying to give the microphone to each person.
0: Mm-hmm.
1: Each person needs to say something, and it just did not go over well. It was a hot start for me, but we came into our own. We had some much better interviews. It was just nothing like a bad interview to start it off, though, to get the nerves out.
0: Were these live or were these recorded?
1: These were all recorded.
0: That's
1: and
0: good.
1: Then sent in. To be played live, but I guess, to be played on WHAS.
0: Yeah, that's okay. I was going to say, first of all, going live with drunk people is always a big risk. That's dangerous radio when you're out there and you're live with a hot mic and you never know what the person's about to say. But I've done that before. You know, you go out, especially like our gigs back in the day where you go out and you talk to groups. Usually it's groups of women, right? They want to make it sound like there's a lot of women out at the bar because guess what? If there's a lot of women at the bar,
1: men are going to come out.
0: It's exactly right. Men come out to the bar. So that's what they wanted us to do. So we'd have to go round up, you know, a group of women and get them on the radio. And we always made sure they were recorded because I think we tried to do it live a couple of times. And there were words that you cannot be said on the radio that may have been said a couple of times during that contest that I did last week for those Theo Von tickets. But it's always dangerous, though, when you got a group of people and they're you're live and they're drunk. So I'm glad that at least it was recorded for you.
1: Yeah, so we just threw that one away, right? Like, it was just a warm-up. We just throw that entire interview away, ended up getting maybe like 4 or 5 man-on-the-street interviews and then getting a couple jockeys in the paddock area. The one jockey Matt wanted me to get, I did interview Irad Ortiz Jr. He was on The Favorite Renegade. They played that on WHAS, I believe. And he was short, man. I think everybody mother.
0: That's no point in calling the guy short.
1: No, not like
0: challenged.
1: That. No,
0: vertically
1: not
0: challenged,
1: like, not
0: please.
1: His height.
0: I'm offended for him. We'll call him short.
1: Minced my words there a little bit. He was a short talker.
0: Oh, okay.
1: One of those guys that just says like, yeah.
0: Yeah.
1: Or no.
0: He bumped his forehead on the bar, you're saying.
1: No. I'm not saying that at all. Obviously, jockeys are a little smaller. Yes. But just a short talker.
0: Yeah.
1: I think it may have been his 20th interview of the day, as everybody wanted to get the favorite. But we went about 90 seconds with him. And then I got Junior Alvarado, who was the winner last year, who I interviewed and made it on WHAS as well. He was on Chief Wallaby. So, Shannon, another derby in the books, and just another derby where I'm wondering when you're going to join me on one of these things. We need to get you back out there.
0: Hopefully that would be never, because I like watching the derby from afar. I have a great time watching it from my house. My neighbor has a big party. I have a party. It's a lot of fun. I like doing it that way. You mentioned the ratings, though. I think that, obviously, Churchill Downs knew what they were doing here. The Oaks had
1: prime time.
0: Quadruple the amount of people, I think, that watched on Friday, and then the Derby, you just said it's best ratings of all time. So for those of you that are upset, thinking that maybe this is just an experiment by Churchill Downs going to a later start, I think it's here to stay. I mean, the numbers don't lie.
1: 2.4 million viewers for the Oaks. Like you said, four times the prior Oaks record of 593 in 1997. So I think the handle was up and bets taken for the Oaks too, and maybe the Derby was a little bit down. So a lot of people being able to watch that in prime time made a difference.
0: I got to tell you, I also like a little bit of drama, and we got some drama right before the race started because Great White was having no part of it. And then, you know, those other horses were in that gate, and it's really tight in there. They were in there for so long, they let all the gates or all the horses out of the gate.
1: Let them out.
0: And
1: they
0: were just kind of just wandering around, and you had Great White bucking and throwing off the jockey, and Great White was like, I'm not doing this. Imagine you spent that kind of money to put a horse into the Derby, right. and the horse does that right before it gets into the stall. I mean, it acted like it was going to the glue factory. It's like, no, you're going to a race. You're not going there. Get in there and run. So, I mean, all that money that was lost on that horse, I kind of feel bad for everybody involved.
1: Right, and I'm not sure who to blame on that. I'm not an expertise in, like, if the other horse got a little too close to its back legs or if the jockey did something wrong. But you're right. A lot of energy and money that went into getting this horse in the race, and it scratches right there before the gate. You got to be devastated.
0: Flipped over on his back. I mean, I was like, man, is that horse going to be okay?
1: We didn't really know what was happening. We were kind of on the near the finish line on the rooftop and didn't see it initially. And then they let all the horses out of the gate. But Great White was one of six horses that got scratched in the race. Only 18 went off, so couldn't even get to 20. And now we wait to see if Golden Tempo and Sherry DeVoe will race in the Preakness. This is a kind of a contentious topic, as Bill Mott decided to not race in the Preakness last year to not go for the Triple Crown. Shannon, it's all about the health of the horse, but for the good of the sport, we do want to see him race in this next race in the coming weeks.
0: Of course. I mean, imagine, though, not only being the first female trainer to win the Kentucky Derby, what if it went on to win the Triple Crown?
1: Wow.
0: You're the first female trainer to not only win the Derby, but the Preakness and Belmont, and then you're a Triple Crown trainer. I mean, what I'm saying is, could get even bigger. This story may not be over yet. We look
1: story
0: at it.
1: May
0: go,
1: not be
0: yeah,
1: over.
0: Yeah.
1: It's storybook. But there were some great moments as Donna Brothers in her final broadcast was able to interview Sherry DeVoe as they before the race, talking about, I hope you become the first female trainer to win it. And then she does. You have the Ortiz brothers right at the very end embracing after the finish line. I thought that was a really cool moment as well. So maybe not the winner many people expected in Golden Tempo, but I think there's a lot of reasons that you'll remember this race, Kentucky Derby 152. If you were there or want to join us this morning at all, give us a call, 859-280-2287, or text us at 502-265-6656. We've got a lot on the docket today, and we'd love to hear from you, but we'll take a break now and come back with more on this Monday edition of the KSR Pre-Show.
0: It's Shannon the Dude, and to talk to me and Billy, give us a call on the Clark's Pup and Shop phone line at 859-280-2287.
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4: I was really proud of my great white joke. I don't think anybody, well, some people got it. I don't think it was really for a big audience, though. Do you know what I'm talking about?
5: No, I just said the great white was once bitten, twice shy.
6: Yeah, I don't get a Jaws reference.
5: I mean, this is the song I'm playing for you right now.
6: Oh, okay. Doesn't say that.
5: Literally goes right over your head. It's okay. It's all right. It was a bad joke. I thought it was good. Yeah.
6: Well, it's like me and my Star Wars jokes. I'm sure they'd go right over yours as well. I really didn't see a lot of celebrities this year. I don't know if the cold kind of scared them away from going down to that paddock area where kind of I congregated, but I met Daniel Cameron, who I believe is running for governor.
5: I've heard.
6: You've heard of him. I ended up meeting former Green Bay Packers quarterback Malik Willis. If you call going to the bathroom at the same time as him, meeting him?
5: No. You didn't talk to him while you were in the bathroom, did you?
6: No.
5: Okay.
6: No, but, you know, we were in the same room.
5: I've heard of, like, celebrities being approached in that situation. Like, don't do that. And don't, don't shake their hand until they've washed their hands, too, maybe.
6: Yeah, well, like, I'll ring the bell for that one. Okay. You know, that was Drew Franklin's conundrum at the Super Bowl. We were at Radio Row. We really wanted to meet Derrick Henry. The only time he met him was right next to the urinal.
5: Yeah,
6: He decided not to say anything in that instance, I did with Malik Willis.
5: Good choice.
6: Did not see Bill Belichick, who was there, though, making an appearance with Jordan Hudson. I think probably the happiest about the Mike Vrabel, Diana Rossini news is maybe Bill Belichick and his girlfriend, as they're not really talked about as much anymore. But maybe that's old news, Shannon. That's been a story we've been talking about for years. He was at the Kentucky Derby along with Joe Burrow, who had probably the worst outfit of the Derby. Did you see what he was wearing?
5: No, let me look it up. Hold on.
6: Burrow. He had a nice hat, but I just thought he just didn't go the extra mile with his T-shirt that he decided to wear.
5: Oh, wow. Really? Okay. He's got pink. What, slacks, I guess you'd call them?
6: Yeah, I've got the pink on.
5: He's got a tight gray shirt with his nipple poking through.
6: Nipple's definitely poking through, though.
5: A maroon fedora, which I like that hat, actually. And some sort of little pearl necklace. What is that? What kind of necklace is that?
6: I thought that was the worst fit of the Derby, dude. Like, I did not like the Joe Burrow fit. You gotta put on a little bit more than the gray T-shirt, right?
5: Right. Well, I guess if you're Joe Burrow, you can wear whatever you want. I mean, there really is no dress code, right? Unless you're in,
6: I guess there really isn't.
5: Yeah. I saw some people dressed up as like mascots and stuff they let in there. Maybe they're going to the infield. I don't know if they let you in.
6: That's right.
5: Millionaire's Row.
6: Like running across the porta potties.
5: Yeah.
6: You did mention the Matt on Friday giving away our Theo Vaughn tickets. Shannon, how about not only him taking our tickets, but then stealing our game? Just went and did the horse name game right at the end of the KSR yesterday.
5: I know, right?
6: Those Theo tickets. I did feel for you when he did that yesterday.
5: Yeah, dude, and then Friday. Weren't we supposed to give away the scramble?
6: Yeah, we were supposed to give away the scramble.
5: Supposed to get the scramble. Second place didn't even get the scramble. That's what we were.
6: He was like, "Do you want the scramble tickets or the Theo tickets?" And then he was like, "The Theo." He goes, "Okay, well, we'll just give the scramble another day." So I guess we've got that to give away either today or later this week.
5: Not me. So. I'm cleansing my hands of this. I'm not doing it. I'm not giving away anything.
6: No tickets on the pre-show this week, but hopefully we'll have some more fun giveaways for you soon, Shannon.

0: was fun was watching some NBA basketball this weekend. A lot of Game 7 actions, including your Boston Celtics collapsing.
1: Man, what an epic collapse. They're up 3-1. Looked like they were making a run. Maybe going to come back and pull one off in Game 7, but they lose anyway. Terrible. Terrible, terrible loss.
0: But Maxey, 30-11-7, scores 8 points in the final 2 minutes. Think about this. 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
1: Yep.
0: He has become a superstar for them. 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
0: The Pistons, who were down 3-1 in their series, came back and beat the Magic to advance after Game 7. And also the Cavs beat the Raptors in their Game 7 as well. So some exciting basketball action that you can bet on. Let's take our first call today, 859-280-2287. Who's up first here, dude?
1: Hey, Peanut. What's up, Peanut?
2: Is that good, Alan?
1: Yeah, we got you, Peanut. Go ahead. You're on.
0: Hey, Peanut.
2: Oh, hey, how's it going? I was going to tell you guys, I'll give myself a $50 budget on the Oaks and the Derby. And I was down. I had my last $34. So I put on about 8 bets on the Derby. And I came out $128.
1: Good for you.
0: All right, Peanut, making money.
1: 128 more than I won.
2: Well, I only won 28, so but it's better than losing 100.
1: Well, 28 more than I won then.
2: But yeah, it was a good race. It was awesome. And I'm like you, Shane. I sit home.
1: Yep. He gets the best seat in the house there. Thanks for the call, Peanut. Good to hear from you.
0: Yeah, thank you. Do we know how UT Big Hair did with his picks? Do we remember who he picked for the Derby? Did he win?
1: No, but I don't think Kentucky Joe did because he had Prom Queen. I remember that.
0: And it was always a runner who won. Jose Ortiz wins the Oaks and the Derby in this instance.
1: Mm-hmm.
0: But, you know, UT should have been retired. He shouldn't even be making picks
1: after what
0: he did with She Dares the Devil.
1: Like, yeah. People think I'm too tough on UT Big Hair when he comes on the show. I'm just telling him his stats. Like, Billy, if you play a basketball game and you go 0 for 15, I'm just going to tell you, Billy, I mean, you didn't score a point. Sorry. Like, I'm not being tough on you. I like you. You're still a fine citizen. But you went 0 for 15. So, yeah. I mean, I'm just telling UT Big Hair every year when he comes on here, he's an expert. Allegedly at picking horses, and he never gets one right. I've just told him about himself.
0: It kind of reminds me of when we went to Madisonville, and I missed about 15 half-court shots in front of a huge crowd at a remote. Shannon ended up hitting his first behind the line, and then did not let anybody hear anything else for the rest of the 3 hours that day, dude.
1: I'm glad you brought that up because I wanted to talk about that some more. Wasn't that a great shot? Did you see my form?
0: God, why did I bring that
1: up? Did I even touch the rim in that shot? I'm not even sure. I think that actually was all... It might not even hit the net. It was such a perfect shot.
0: Yeah.
1: You want to go shoot again? You want me to go do it again? I can do it again if you want me to.
0: No, I can do a lot of things. Okay. What can Billy R. Schwartz can't do? It's shoot a basketball. We'll be right back.
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1: I'll tell you what's not popping, whatever he was wearing. It was nice that Jack Harlow graduated. He wore his cap and gown to the Derby.
0: The white turtleneck with black graduation cap. It's just a weird combo. It is.
1: Now,
0: are we throwing stones, making fun of Joe Burrow and Jack Harlow, Shannon?
1: Yeah. That's what I'm doing. That's what you're doing. It's okay.
0: Yeah.
1: Did he, like, step over mud puddles? I guess there were no mud puddles. I just wondered if, like, you know, he had to have his friends carry him in.
0: Oh,
1: like
0: when they carried him in the white suit.
1: That was the most pitiful thing I'd ever seen. He's got that white suit on. He's got his friends carrying him up on their shoulders across the mud puddle. It's like, dude, okay, maybe don't wear white on a day that it rains at the Derby.
0: Yeah, and if he had any good friends, it wouldn't be his friends carried him. I believe it was his security, right? Oh, like, if you were to ask me to carry you over mud, Shannon, yeah.
1: That would never happen.
0: Yeah, that's right.
1: I would carry you about halfway over that puddle, then drop you in it just like Ryan Lemon got dropped in that puddle.
0: No.
1: That's what I would do to you. Whoops, sorry, buddy. You must have put on a few pounds because you're a lot heavier than what I thought you were. Dropped you right in the mud. Sorry about that, buddy.
0: You really would.
1: You'd
0: be
1: okay. Just go dry
0: like
1: off.
0: That.
1: You'll be all right.
0: It is. It really is amazing. I watched it during the break. The finish again for Golden Temple. How far he had to run.
1: Yeah.
0: Literally, so far to behind the pack to begin that race to come all the way to win. It was incredible.
1: I mean, you have the option there to when you're trying to navigate that race, and like you can go on the inside, you can go in the middle of it. He chose to go all the way around to the right. It's, you know, looked like it would be the farthest route, yet it worked because I mean that horse had a rocket strapped to it. It just came out of nowhere.
0: And Renegade, too. I mean, ran a great race. You saw Mike Rapoli console Irad Ortiz afterward, calling him the best jockey, and that horse ran a great race as well. What is incredible is what happened with Spirit Airlines over the weekend. They shut down early Saturday morning, stranding passengers throughout the world in the country. They've gone bankrupt twice in the last 2 years and then made the decision Saturday to shut down. But here's the problem, Shannon. They were selling tickets up until the wire and not giving out refunds since they shut down. So many people are just stranded or have been stranded over the weekend. Some airlines offering reduced prices for people that have a Spirit Airlines receipt. But an airline that struggled with the surging prices since COVID, you know, you got to pay for things like jet fuel and still keep your prices down and be a budget airline. And it just did not work out in the economy today.
1: Imagine you're about to jump on a flight to go to wherever, and you get the word that they have just folded. They're
0: done. Airline shut down.
1: Sorry. Have to figure out something else. What if you're mid-flight and you get the news? Does the pilot just set the plane down wherever?
0: Yeah, now, that would be weird. I haven't heard of any stories of that yet. I'm sure it's happened. They had one that had to be in the air.
1: Pilot just jumps out of the plane in a parachute. Oh, you guys are on your own. I'm done here. Like, I mean, look, I think sometimes you're better off spending a few extra bucks and going with an airline that's not going to go out of business. Like, I feel pretty good about Delta, Southwest, American, some of those other ones. But I'll be honest with you. I've flown Allegiant before. Actually had good flights on Allegiant. Never had a problem. But there's always this thought in the back of my mind. What if this place, you know, just decides that they're going to go out of business today, and now I have no flight? What am I going to do?
0: Well, there had been discussions about the government possibly bailing out Spirit Airlines. I think they were pleading with the government. We can't, you know, we're not going to be able to survive unless you help us. And I guess it wasn't enough, or they never ended up doing it. But have you ever flown Spirit, or is Allegiant the lowest that you've done?
1: I don't know. You give me the pecking order of budget airlines. Like, is Allegiant and Spirit, are they on the same level? Or
0: I would say those two are at a tier lower than everybody else.
1: Okay, fair enough. But are they on the same tier is what I'm asking you.
0: Like, yes, correct.
1: Is Allegiant slightly better? I guess it is now that Allegiant's still in business.
0: Well, yeah, they're in business. Yeah, so maybe they would be like a D, while Spirit would be an F. But, you know, again, I'm throwing a lot of stones here. Joe Burrow, Jack Harlow's airlines. You know, I'm not the arbiter of all this.
1: Now, what about Frontier? Is that on the same level as Allegiant?
0: You know, I'm not sure. I've never flown Frontier, but I got to think that's more like lower to middle.
1: Okay. So you think so you're going like, if we're going like the power rankings of budget airlines, you're putting at the very bottom Spirit since they just went out of business. Then you're telling me Allegiant's a little bit better than that. And you're telling me Frontier's a little bit better than Allegiant.
0: Correct.
1: Okay.
0: Yeah. If we could go into ascending order there.
1: Okay.
0: But, you know. Maybe it's a lot of experience, too, when it comes to, like, did I have a baby or an infant sit next to me on the plane?
1: Mm-hmm.
0: Or did they have nice snacks? Frontier routinely ranked near Spirit Airlines when I'm looking at this list here of best budget or economy airlines. Yeah. WestJet and Air Canada also near the bottom of the list, too.
1: Wait, what was that one? WestJet?
0: WestJet.
1: WestJet.
0: Air Canada. Okay. Two of the other ones that people might consider near the bottom.
1: Mm. What was the other one? Like, was it a JetBlue? I think that one went out of business too.
0: JetBlue, routinely one of the better ones. Southwest, JetBlue, Delta, Alaska, Allegiant, the top five. According
1: to this so JetBlue is still around.
0: JetBlue's still around.
1: Okay, there's one. I can't think of it. It was back in the 90s. It was one of these, and it just, I think it crashed, and that was it. Like, it just went bankrupt.
0: Oh, after a crash?
1: Yeah.
0: I couldn't recover from that?
1: Yeah.
0: Now, I imagine that happens, especially if you're a budget airline trying to cut costs.
1: But well, rest in peace, Spirit.
0: Rest in peace, Spirit, and good luck. That's what they said to all their customers.
1: Good luck.
0: No refund.
1: No refund.
0: Find a flight out of there.
1: That is dirty. Of course, what do they
0: care?
1: They
0: don't have any money to refund them with, right?
1: When you're going out of business, you can make all of your customers upset. You don't really care about your Google reviews anymore at this point. You're not in business. What do you
0: care? Well, that's the egregious part, right? Is they kept selling the tickets up until they knew this was a very real possibility, I guess. Yeah. Maybe they should have stopped.
1: Let's
0: take another call. I believe Joey is on the line. What's up, Joey?
13: Hey, man. I was calling to say, Mark Pope, if you're listening, man, we need you to come out and give us some words of advice, man, or something. The whole sports world has made us the butt of jokes. People are kicking us when we're down, and our leader's missing in action. He's hit the mattresses, buckled down the hatches. That ain't a good look, man. We need some words of advice.
1: Yeah, it's been rough. It's been a rough off season for Kentucky. I mean, Pope just flew into a war zone. recruit.
0: And now he's favored to go somewhere else,
1: LSU,
0: right?
1: LSU, I believe. Santos?
0: Because they don't have a roster. They only got one player on the roster in Mo Diabate with Will Wade.
1: Yeah.
0: So maybe they have more money to give them.
1: And it just puts even more pressure on you when your biggest rival in state, Louisville, is absolutely killing it in the portal. It looks like they're probably going to have the number one class going into the next season with all the players that they brought in. Just got another one they signed over the weekend.
0: Obinna Ikezi.
1: Yeah, another big man
0: to Louisville. 2027 five-star that's reclassifying to play this year.
1: That's right, yeah. So, I mean, they're going to be absolutely loaded, and it doesn't look good for Kentucky right now. I don't know who else is really left out there. Jordan Burks, I guess, right? We want him back?
0: Jordan Burks,
1: He's a guy that's left in the portal right now.
0: Yeah, I mean, I don't know if you're going to have another big splash in the portal, maybe besides some front court depth. Maybe this is the roster that you're going to have. And if that's the case, many publications are ranking Kentucky outside the top 45.
1: Mm.
0: You know, like these like top 50 rankings are starting to come out. And Kentucky's not a part of those right now. I mean, no matter what you think about Pope, that's unacceptable. Like, you cannot go into the preseason being not even a top 50 team.
1: No.
0: So my question to you, Shannon, is what does Mark Pope say? I keep hearing from people that he needs to speak, and I agree to a degree, but like, what is it that you want to hear from Mark Pope? Do you want to hear his vision, like what they're thinking? Because I feel like almost anything that he would say at this point, it's almost like the actions speak louder than their words right now. I mean, he talks and you're just going to pick apart every little thing he says. I think it is tough. While it's been silent, I'm just not sure what they have to say right now.
1: Yeah.
0: What, they're struggling?
1: Yeah, right? Because if he came on, he's damned if he does, damned if he doesn't.
0: Correct.
1: And if he comes on here, nobody's going to probably feel any better. It's a good question. What does he say? I'm not sure. But, you know, Mark Pope is a very positive person. I think that's one thing you can say about him. He's always got a positive outlook on things. So if he could just, I don't know, make some sort of statement to give us some sort of hope a little bit, right? Because we're just watching recruit after recruit pick other schools and... I don't know. Like, I don't get paid that kind of money to tell you what the answer is. But that's his job, and he's failing at it right now in the portal. So I don't know. I think that there's at least something. If he could say anything, it would be better than absolutely nothing at all. Maybe slightly better, but not much.
0: Yeah, I agree. I agree with that. Like, the whole void talk that we've mentioned, we're going to find something to talk about, so why not steered the conversation.
1: Mm-hmm.
0: But is he going to tell us how he whiffed on Stokes? Like, how he's not going to talk bad about anybody. So,
1: no.
0: It's just kind of a weird spot to be in. But again, millions of dollars per year should be something that you're able to do. And this fan base is just going to be in a weird spot this offseason unless something changes. I don't think there's anything that could happen in the next month that is going to change maybe the public perception of what Kentucky's going to be this next year.
1: Sort of uncharted territories for Kentucky, because Kentucky's just used to being the program that everybody wants to come play for. And now when you're not, it's like, what's going on here? What are we doing?
0: Well, it's just headline after headline. You know, something happens and you're like, snapping your fingers at the TV like DiCaprio, like Kentucky should be doing that. Kentucky should be signing a deal with Amazon where three of their games are going to be broadcasted and your NIL efforts will be bolstered. Like, Kentucky should be hiring a guy like John Wall,
1: mm-hmm.
0: who just became president of basketball operations at Howard University. I get the HBCU in D.C. connection. But, Shannon, you're looking for a coolness factor. You went and got a guy like Mo Williams. Bring back an alumni like John Wall, right? Like, what am I missing here? Give him a position. Like, is it that easy?
1: Well, I mean, I know there's a lot of, like, we need to bring him back because he played here. And I'm not usually for that. And maybe we made a mistake doing that by bringing in Mark Pope as the head coach. But something clearly has got to be done, because you can't blame it all on JMI when the football team and Will Stein are absolutely killing it recruiting. Kenny Brooks doing a great job this offseason, but the men's basketball team isn't. So you can't blame it all on JMI, because somehow those other two programs are getting around JMI and still signing top recruits. At some point, the excuses run out and all the fingers point to one person, and that's your head coach. Why aren't you getting it done? He's got a lot of answers.
0: And how many guys have been so close to signing with Kentucky, right?
1: Yeah.
0: Like, I think Donnie Freeman, who was a big one Kentucky was all in on and then didn't end up coming here. Rob Wright was somebody that was entertained by Kentucky but ended up staying at BYU. Tyron Stokes, Kentucky went down to the very end for, and I think based a lot of their coaching staff and roster around, right? Like, you went and got guys that played with him in Zoom Diallo, coaches that had coached with him in the past and Mo Williams, and and you still weren't able to bring him home.
1: Yeah.
0: So maybe some sense of direction in what you're planning would be the best thing that Mark Pope could talk about. But I just think no matter what he says, until he starts winning games again, it'll be met with some criticism. But that's Big Blue Nation. That's what comes with the territory of Kentucky basketball.
1: That comes with understanding the assignment.
0: Ooh,
1: which the assignment is. If I were grading the assignment right now, you turned in that you turned in that paperwork with your roster. That's not an A.
0: It's if you're not top 50 preseason. Now preseason polls are voted on by media members and can and be something that you should take with a grain of salt. But like if Braden Hawthorne doesn't come back and is like an elite level athlete that becomes that dude midway through the year, I just don't know if you have that guy this year. You got another great sense of role players, but I just don't know if you're going to have that elite talent that maybe everybody got so used to having when Cal was bringing those guys in.
1: Yeah, Owe has been the closest thing that he has had to that since he's been.
0: Right, right. Yeah. And that was a transfer that was like 60th in the country in the transfer portal and really improved from year one to year two, right? Like he really had to become a really like a different player at times. But 859-280-2287, give us a call if you'd like to join the show. We need to take a break. When we come back, I want to talk a little baseball because they had a big weekend over, I guess they had a big weekend versus Tennessee at Kentucky Proud Park. And I got a couple other topics too. So we'll take a break and be right back here on this Monday edition of the KSR Pre-Show.
1: It's Shannon the Dude. And to talk to me and Billy, give us a call on the Clark's Pup and Shop phone line at 859-280-2287.
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0: Heard a lot of baseball songs. I don't know if I've heard this one, dude.
1: Who Nelly?
0: No, what is this?
1: Batter Up.
0: I've listened to a lot of Nelly in my life. I don't know if I've listened to Nelly Batter Up.
1: How do you not know this
0: egregious
1: song?
0: Miss by me.
1: Yeah, it is. Like, this song was big.
0: Air
1: when
0: Force
1: it came out.
0: Ones and Hot in Here, but
1: yeah,
0: Batter Up. Okay, yeah. Add it to the list.
1: Yeah.
0: Let's talk a little baseball, as the Kentucky baseball team won 2 of 3 from Tennessee this weekend. They won Friday and Saturday 9-2 and 12-2, and then lost Sunday 10-9 at Kentucky Proud Park. But the Cats now sit really on the bubble. They went from first four out to last four in, according to some projections that you look at. Kentucky is 11-13 in conference play, with the series against Florida and Arkansas left. So, Shannon, I think the sentiment is if they win 2 or 3 more games, that should be enough to get them into the NCAA tournament. But starting to gain a little bit of momentum here as we get late into the season.
1: Yeah, these two wins over the weekend were huge, especially the one on, what, Saturday? Because they played yesterday as well, right?
0: Run ruled on Saturday.
1: Yeah.
0: Run ruled them.
1: Yeah, yeah. So, you're just a couple of wins away, and, you know, hopefully they can get these. But just being able to take 2 out of 3, it was disappointing to lose 10-9. So you had a chance to win that one and sweep the Vols, but at least you got 2, and that keeps you in the conversation for the postseason.
0: Well, really, before this series, they've been really struggling. And before the final game between South Carolina and Kentucky, many of the players on the team decided to shave their heads.
1: Yeah.
0: They're called the Buzz Cats, trying to started some new momentum, a little energy for the last half of the year. They've made an agreement with the coaching staff that they might have some hairstyle changes if they meet some certain goals. But Shannon, the Buzz Cats won the series over the weekend, and hopefully they can do the same against Florida and Arkansas coming up.
1: If they do, will you buzz your head?
0: No.
1: No? Not in solidarity with them? No.
0: I did that my spring break of senior year of high school, and we'll never do it again.
1: Shaved
0: ruined
1: it all the way?
0: Prom
1: like,
0: photos.
1: Like yeah. All of it?
0: Yes.
1: Clean, like Mr. Clean.
0: So my buddy, Jackass style, had a razor and a camera and came up to me behind me at spring break and buzzed the back of my head. So I woke up the next morning with a line through my hair and I had just had to shave the rest of it the next morning.
1: You know what? You should have just rock it. Like, you know, I did that on purpose. I wanted to do that.
0: Oh, yeah.
1: I'm making a statement here.
0: The razor buzz right in the back. No, my mom was mortified. Ruined my prom photos, but you know what?
1: Did it
0: remember that spring break?
1: Did it get
0: trip.
1: The top of your head? You could have just shaved, you know, the sides and not the top.
0: Oh, and just like a little top.
1: Well, I'm just saying, like, you know, you could have not shaved the whole thing if you really wanted to.
0: Oh, it was enough damage that I needed to shave the whole thing. My mom will probably never forgive me. Speaking of baseball, though, Shannon, on Saturday, the Savannah Bananas sold out Texas A&M's Kyle Field.
1: Mm-hmm.
0: It was the biggest audience they've ever had. Over 102,000 people packed into Texas A&M's football stadium to watch the game. I mean, you have to go look at the images of this. It's 102,000 people at Kyle Field watching this, like, fake baseball game, dude.
1: I watched it. It was on ESPN
0: yesterday.
1: Oh,
0: you watched some of it?
1: Yeah, yeah.
0: Okay, well, perfect. I mean, what do you make of all this? I don't want to be the curmudgeon that says this doesn't have a place in the sport of baseball, because obviously it's working with all those people.
1: Well, first of all, like, the Savannah Bananas actually lost the game.
0: Did they?
1: Yeah, if it's the same one that I saw, maybe I'm talking about it. It was a Texas team they played, so I assume it's the same team that we're talking about here. But left field, the way they got it set up, left field was like 150 feet.
0: Yeah.
1: And then right field was about 600 yards, it looked like. I mean, it was a massive right field. But I'm a big fan of the Savannah Banana stuff. You know, I've never actually been to a game in person because you got to win a lottery just to have the right to buy a ticket. But anytime they're on TV, I'll watch it. I think it's entertaining.
0: Is it for kids? Like, is that just like the sentiment we have to have?
1: It's the Harlem Globetrotters of baseball is what they are. You know, you got guys on stilts. You got the one guy that comes up. He's got the six-pack abs going on, so he doesn't even have his jersey buttoned up. It's all like just flapping in the wind and stuff. You know, it's definitely entertaining baseball.
0: Well, it is impressive at times. Like, these guys can do a full flip and still throw the ball to first base.
1: Yeah.
0: Or, like, maybe a diving catch in the outfield. But yeah, it's just weird because I see Reds games with just empty seats, like empty bleachers. And maybe that's because there's so many games. But like the Savannah Bananas come to town and it's like, you got to stop what you're doing and try to get a ticket.
1: Yeah,
0: right? Like maybe that's part of it.
1: They're definitely an attraction. There's no doubt about it. Now, Billy, imagine you're at a game and you parked the car out in the parking lot and all of a sudden foul ball.
0: Oh, yeah.
1: Cracked windshield. What do you do?
0: Bummer.
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0: All right, fun show. Thanks to Tom Leach for letting me fill in on the Leach Report. Shannon the Dude, good talking with you, buddy.
1: Yeah, man. We'll talk tomorrow.
0: We'll do it again tomorrow. For Shannon the Dude, I'm Billy Rowe.
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31: Welcome, everyone. It is Kentucky Sports Radio Monday, May the 4th. I am Matt Jones here on a rainy Sunday in Lexington, Kentucky. You can give us a shout on the Clark's Plumbing Shop phone line. It's a new week, 859-280-2287, A-Vision Auto Glass text machine, 772-774-5254. And this edition sponsored by the T.J. Smith Law Office. Call TJ, he'll make him pay. Ryan is with me. Shannon is in Louisville. Drew will be back on Wednesday, by the way.
1: Nice.
31: I talked to him yesterday. He's got two more days, and then I think Shannon, the baby's raised. So all it's right. Good.
1: That's good. So it's already ready to go then.
31: Yeah.
1: It's already thing. Up, you talking,
31: get, a lot of people don't know that about babies. You give them like 4 weeks.
1: Yeah.
31: of care.
0: And they're good to go.
31: And then they're good.
1: Huh. Wow. Send them on their way. Wow, I
31: didn't know that. It's AI.
1: If only it were really that easy.
31: That's how it works. So it'd be good. Now that his child's fine, he's gonna come back.
0: We missed Drew.
31: Yes, we did. And
0: May the 4th be with you, by the way.
31: Yeah, so there's a salesperson here, Shannon, named Brandon, who it's his birthday.
1: Oh, right? God.
31: So like he's got all this birthday stuff. And so I walked in, I'm like, happy birthday. And he goes, this is the best birthday you could have. And I said, oh. Because it's your birthday, right? Like, why is it your best birthday? And he goes, because it's also Star Wars Day. And then I was like, what? And I go, oh, yeah, May the 4th. Oh, May the 4th be with you.
1: This is the guy you got the Pokemon cards for, right?
31: Yeah, this is the guy I bought a pair of shoes, and it came with a free Pokemon card. And I gave him the Pokemon card, and no one's ever been happier. Like, I've never given a gift that got a better reaction than giving Brandon that Pokemon card.
1: It's Christmas morning for dorks and nerds.
31: Yeah, so if you're a nerd and you're born on May the 4th,
0: big day.
31: I think that, Shannon, means you're like super nerd.
1: Yeah, you're destined to be a super nerd.
31: Exactly. It's like a superhero. Yeah. So congrats to Brandon, who I'm sure is excited about being talked about this morning. So this was Derby weekend, Ryan.
0: Yes. How was your Derby weekend?
31: It was great. I mean, I went to the Oaks, which was nice. Watched the Derby on TV. I like being at the Derby, but I think the Derby is such a good television broadcast that you actually can really see it more. I mean, I actually think it's more enjoyable in some ways on television because they do such a good job with it. You get to know everybody's stories and all that.
0: So it makes it, but the whole broadcast, it's so good because they get the behind-the-scenes stories.
31: You get to know everybody.
0: The people, the horses, the trainers, everybody.
31: And then you get you get some mix of clothes, and you get some mix of celebrities, and then everybody's got a sad story, which is nice, and all of that. I mean, I just think they do such a good job with it.
0: They really do.
31: It's actually a perfect, if you were to create in a lab, what is the perfect television event? I think you would create the Derby. Shannon, think about it. The race itself, really short.
1: Yeah.
31: So everyone can follow it.
0: 2 minutes.
31: 2 minutes. That's all you got to give us, right? The lead up, there's stuff for men, there's stuff for women, there's stuff for people who like sports, there's stuff for people who like human interest stories, there's drama, there are siblings. You know, I mean, I just think, Shannon, whatever it is you would like in a television broadcast, I'm not sure the Derby, it looks great visually. It's like perfect.
1: Yeah, the buildup for it, I think, is really the biggest thing for a lot of people. Of course, Derby parties, and you have all the other races before the Derby itself. But it's a whole spectacle.
31: It's great. Yes, and if you're a sports person, you got all the races leading up to it that you can get into. So let's go over a few things about the thing. I'll tell you about my Oaks experience in a bit, but let's talk about the Derby. First of all, you get out to the Derby, it's time to start, and the big, I didn't realize there was a horse that was like four times fatter than all the horses, Big White.
0: Why they call him Big White?
31: I didn't realize that you could have, Shannon, a big fat horse in the race. There was a big fat horse.
1: Talking about Great White or Big, is Big White a different horse? I don't know.
31: No, Great White. Whatever the horse was, it flipped
1: over. Great White, yes.
31: Yes, and there I you would think it would be the fattest horse. It wouldn't flip over.
0: Like a weeble wobble.
31: Yeah, right. But it flips over, knocks the guy down. He was a French guy. He was very upset. You could tell. He was like, I flew all the way over here, Shannon, from France, and then my horse flips over.
1: Imagine you spend all this money and all this training to get this horse there, and it gets right there to the gate, and it won't go
31: right
1: in.
31: At the gate.
1: Nope.
31: And then it's out. And when you scratch that close to the race, you still have to pay.
0: Yeah, jeez. Too bad.
31: So whatever they had to pay to get in, I think that would be miserable. Right at the gate.
1: That jockey could have gotten a huge payoff to win that Derby.
31: I know, and all he did was get a big fat horse to fall on him, right?
0: It was scary. Yeah, the horse fell over backwards. It was scary.
31: But he ended up completely fine. So that was fine. Good. All right, so race starts. Obviously, I had further ado, and as they came for home, it looked like it was winning.
0: Yeah.
31: And so you're like, oh, okay, well, I'm going to win. And then it doesn't. Great tempo comes from
1: Golden Tempo. We're on fire with these names.
31: I know. All these names are good. Golden Tempo comes from behind. It was awesome. You know, the horse that came in third was 70-1.
0: So
31: it completely flipped around. Then you get the fact that you realize, okay, first female trainer.
0: Right.
31: I mean, there you go. History.
0: History.
31: What a story. It's history. And the videos of her jumping up and down.
0: Very special.
31: That's great. Again, back to how it's perfect television. Uh-huh. You don't even have to care about anything. Sorry. You don't have to care about anything to just go, this is awesome. I'm watching history here, right?
0: You don't have to be a horse racing fan. You don't have to know anything about horse racing to appreciate some of those moments. And to see her jumping up and down like that, like a little girl at Christmas time, was very, very special.
31: It wasn't just history, Shannon. It was her story.
0: Her story.
31: It's her story. Right? Like it was this.
1: That's awful.
31: I'm just showing you. I'm just showing you. I'm being a feminist here. It was this awesome moment. And then the brothers.
0: Yes, the brothers.
31: Right, the
0: first
31: brothers.
0: And second. Embraced after they crossed the finish line.
31: They cross the finish line and then they hold hands.
0: Yeah.
31: How hard is that?
0: On a horse.
31: Those horses are galloping, Shannon, and they're holding hands.
1: Yeah. Yeah.
31: That's a pretty amazing.
0: It was pretty amazing. You couldn't help but you pull your heartstrings for those two stories right there. The two brothers and the female trainer was out. That's what makes the Kentucky Derby so special.
31: Again, perfect, you get these moments. Perfect television. Everybody likes the first woman and then two brothers.
0: Yeah.
31: And he starts crying. And everyone, you know, when something good happens at the Derby, everybody's always crying, right? Like the trainer's thinking of her mentor who got her to do it. She cries. Jose Ortiz is thinking of his grandfather who taught him to race horses. He just died. He cries. So you get all that, and it's so awesome. And then this huge payday if people got it. Didn't any of you get that horse? I mean, I didn't.
1: No.
31: I had it in some of my tries, but not on top. I never put it on first, so I put it on like second and third. But I wouldn't have had the 70-1 horse anyway, so I think it was just not destined to be.
0: Well, like you said, you don't have to even know anything about horse racing, but when they had that overhead view of the trip that horse took to get to the finish line.
31: From last to first.
0: No. Unbelievable.
1: Navigating
31: going way on the outside.
0: Yes.
31: Yeah.
1: Took the longest route, but that horse had a rocket strapped to it. I mean, it was unbelievable.
31: It was flying. I don't know what the distance traveled. You know, they do those. I'd love to see what the distance traveled for that horse was.
0: Yeah, because he went way on the outside and then just outran everybody down the stretch. I didn't think there was any way he was ever going to get there. And he just kept building speed the faster, the longer the race went.
31: So you have that. And then they go to the winner's circle. And there's our governor. Did you see his shoes, Shannon?
1: Bashir's? No, I did not see his shoes.
31: Now, he did have a cool pair of shoes on.
1: No.
31: Well, not everybody here listening would like this, but you can get over it because I liked it. They were like Nike sneakers, and they were blue. You'd like these.
1: Yeah, I'm looking here.
31: And they were blue, and they said on the back heel of each of them, Dim Gov.
0: Oh, nice. Nice.
31: How about that?
0: Dim Gov.
31: Gov. It is dorky. It is very dorky, but it's kind of like, you know, if you're a dorky governor, that's what you do,
0: absolutely,
31: right?
0: Absolutely. Yeah.
31: Dim Gov.
1: What did he say? Something like, I don't know much about horse racing, but I know how to win my races.
31: Did he say that?
1: Yes.
31: I was going to get to that. Yes. All right. So let me just say, I'm going to give my political advice to Andy.
0: Okay.
31: The whole world is watching this thing. The highest ratings in the history of the Derby.
0: Yes, it was.
31: 25 million people watched the race. Just so people understand, the only sporting events that have gotten 25 million people, the Super Bowl, the NFC Championship, the AFC Championship, and that's it.
0: All in just NFL. That's it.
31: That's it. And like the second night of the Olympics. That's it. So you literally, Shannon, if you're Andy Bashir, you're never going to get a bigger crowd.
1: Yeah, the world is watching.
31: Maybe in the debates if he runs for president, but that's it.
1: Yeah.
31: Here's what I would have said to him if I worked for him.
0: Yeah.
31: I'd have whispered in his ear, all right, man, this is history. First female trainer to win. Rise to the moment. Talk about how you're happy to be a part. You know what I mean? I'm happy to be a part of history. This moment. You know, that. What's he do? He gets up there and goes, we are from Kentucky, and we have the highest job numbers in the history of. I'm like, Shannon, what?
1: This is not the time.
31: No. You're breeding me stats. Yeah. I'm already bored. And then he has to pull out a sheet of paper to get the name. I don't know, man. I was like, this is your moment. Come on. You're a Democrat from Kentucky. There's like four of us here.
1: Yeah. Yeah. Just be happy to be there.
31: But you know what I mean? Like that. Don't give me numbers.
0: No. Appreciate the moment. We don't need a political speech at that moment.
31: He said we have the average new job is $30 an hour. Like, what are you talking about?
1: What kind of job is that?
0: Not the time, Andy.
1: Yeah,
0: we love you, but not the time.
31: Yeah, that was not the. So I felt like he didn't rise to that moment like I needed him to.
1: No, I thought maybe with all these people watching, it would be a time that he would announce that he's running for president.
31: Well, that would have been worse. Yeah. Because like I would like to take this moment to announce to everyone I'm running for president. That would be
1: if you're going to do what you did though. I mean, everybody's going to be watching. They're going to see it. Yeah. They're going to pay attention.
31: But I didn't think that was the best handling of it. So I enjoyed it. Anything else stick out to you from the Derby?
0: I love the whole afternoon of all the stories and the pomp and circumstance. It's just a beautiful event. And for 2 minutes, the entire sports world is on our state, and we delivered. We delivered a special moment that we're all going to remember for that time.
31: Record ratings for the Derby, 4 times highest ratings for the Oaks. So it's staying at night.
0: Yeah, there's no doubt. Did you stay for the whole?
31: So I stayed for the whole thing. Here's what I would say about the Oaks being at night. Visually, I went back and watched it on TV. Beautiful.
0: Beautiful.
31: Beautiful.
1: The sunset.
31: Like, visually, it could not have looked better.
0: It was awesome.
31: In person, it kind of a disappointing experience.
0: Really?
31: Because a lot of people left.
0: A lot of people left before
31: the Oaks. So I think, like, you know, people have dinner plans.
0: Yeah.
31: They've got the parties.
0: The parties.
1: Surprised you didn't leave. You're notorious.
31: Well, I stayed. I was like, look, if I want to see the first one at night.
0: Yeah.
31: And I enjoyed it.
0: So a lot of people left.
31: But I would say 25% of the crowd left.
0: Really?
31: So because of that, it just didn't have that buzz. That usually get a buzz in the crowd the 10 minutes before the Oaks and the 10 minutes before the Derby. And it just wasn't quite the same. I mean, it was there, but a lot of the crowd left.
0: Wow.
31: And so that's the only part. Now, it was also kind of cold when the sun went down. Uh-huh. So maybe if it wasn't cold, people would have stayed. As soon as the sun went down, it got cold. So maybe that would change if it wasn't.
0: Well, that's a shame because it did look awesome on the TV broadcast at night. And they did a great job showing the beauty shots. Made Louisville and Churchill Downs look like a magnificent place.
31: But they're not going to change it now, Shannon.
1: No.
31: Right? I mean, that it worked, that's what it's going to be.
1: For themselves. I mean, you quadruple your viewership, it's not going anywhere.
31: And the Derby probably won't leave. I mean, they just keep poking. Remember that used to be at 5:30?
0: Yes.
31: Later now it was later. Like, I think it was at 7 this time. Yep. Like, it just keeps getting later and later and later.
1: Yep.
0: And then after the incident happened with the horse, it even started even later than that.
31: Oh, that's true. That's part of why it probably started later, is that horse. Yeah, because that added like 10 minutes.
1: They get all the horses out and put them back in.
0: Yeah, those horses that were loaded, they had to pull them back out and walk them around a little bit to settle them down.
31: Well, I enjoyed it. It was a good, great weekend for Louisville and for the state.
0: Any good behind-the-scenes stories?
31: I'll talk about one that happened. I will say, though, you know, well, let me save this for after the break. I want to talk about running into Kentucky fans because I ran into a ton of them on Friday.
0: Uh-huh.
31: And I want to talk about that. By the way, Mario, you and Billy looked good on Saturday.
0: They did, didn't they?
31: You guys looked good. I mean, you looked better than Billy. But Billy, for Bill, like, well, I mean, you know how to, like, you dress up. I don't like going out with you when you're dressed up because you dress too good. But Billy looked good too. You guys looked good. It was nice.
0: I listened to the 84 HAS broadcast from Lexington to Jasper, Indiana. And when Billy came on to do one of his reports, I felt like a proud pop. Like, that's Billy. Listen, be quiet. Billy's talking.
31: Yeah, I agree with you. I also got more compliments on my hat jacket thing. I didn't realize. Like,
0: you were styling.
31: You know, letting somebody tell you what to wear, I think, works for me.
1: Yeah.
31: I think if I pick it myself.
1: It's much easier that way.
31: And much easier because that was the nicest anyone's ever been about my apparel.
0: You were styling. You look good.
1: Nobody told you.
0: All three of you guys look good.
1: That year you wore the purple suit. You picked that out yourself, right?
31: I picked that one out myself. Didn't have quite the same reaction.
0: Shocking.
31: Didn't have the same reaction. Yeah. All right, we'll take a break. Come back. Talk a little more about that and my interactions with UK fans this weekend. This is KSR.
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2: 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People with good stuff right now. The person writes, Matt, you just said everybody has a sad story at the Derby, so that's good. Well, it is good. It's good for TV. I don't want people to have sad things happen.
3: Good for the producers and
2: but
3: ratings.
2: But for the producers, you're looking for sob stories, uh-huh. Yeah. Right? Like, mm-hmm. You're looking for something that pulls on the heartstrings.
3: For those people that aren't horse people.
2: Yeah, like they also had that woman who's been doing it as long as I can remember. Julia Brothers.
3: Donna Brothers.
2: Okay, boy, I am not getting these names right tonight. Donna Brothers. But she's been doing that forever.
3: Yes, right.
2: On the horse.
3: Uh-huh.
2: And this is her last one.
3: Correct.
2: And so they have her walk out with the female trainer. Well, once the trainer wins, how awesome is that?
3: It was fantastic television right
2: because
3: there.
2: Because you get to see her saying, I hope you win. And she says, I'm inspired by you. And you're just like,
3: girl moment.
2: Power.
3: Girl
2: right?
3: power. Yeah, man, right.
2: So you can't ask for better. I like that some of the people, Shannon, are British.
4: Yep.
2: I think there are just certain sports. Aren't there certain sports you want to hear a British voice? Horse racing.
3: Yeah.
2: Soccer.
4: Soccer's good. Yep.
2: And golf. If I hear a British person doing one of those, Shannon, I tend to give it more credibility. I think we should only have British people calling our soccer games.
4: I'm with you on that. Yeah. Like I need to have like some sort of accent if I'm watching soccer.
2: I don't know who's calling the World Cup. But in my opinion, they all need to be British.
3: Get some British guys in there.
2: Same thing with there's that one guy. When that one guy talks on the broadcast and he's British.
3: Yeah.
2: And then they find Kenny Rice.
3: Kenny Rice has been, he just runs around like a madman.
2: But every year, I'm like, whatever happened to Kenny Rice?
3: There he is.
2: And he shows up at the Derby.
3: He's been doing it like 25.
2: What does he do for the rest of the year?
3: He does like these crazy play-by-play for like crazy sports.
2: Like what?
3: I heard him talk about it one time, like.
2: Motorcycles,
3: like he did MMA type fighting for a while.
2: It's just nice. I always am like, whatever happened to Kenny Rice? And then when it comes for a horse race, there he is.
3: There he is. And he's so good at it, running around trying to get the winning trainer.
2: One person says, Matt, Great White is not fat, it's tall. That's what I like to say when I put on weight sometimes.
4: Yeah. Big and tall.
2: No, it's not that, but I've just gotten tall.
4: A little husky, yeah.
2: That's right, yeah. Great White has husky shoes.
4: That's right. They eat a lot of hay.
2: Trent Noah picked the Derby winner.
3: He did. I didn't see that.
2: Yeah, Trent Noah. They asked all the players on the UK team, which is like four right now. And they said, who do you got? And Trent Noah is the one who picked the tempo.
3: Golden.
4: We'll get it
2: so,
4: right.
2: So I also had two interactions I wanted to mention.
3: Okay, these
2: first
3: are the
2: of
3: best
2: all, I went... At the Oaks, I see Nick Coffey. He's standing a few boxes down from where I am. I go to talk to him. When I look back, he asked me where I was sitting, and I look back to show and point to him. Shannon, Mike Tirico's in my seat.
4: Oh, Mike, what are you doing?
2: Now, I want you to think about that for a minute. You look, and somebody's in your seat, and you realize it's Mike Tirico.
3: One of those popular guys at the track. He's
2: so it turns out I was sharing a box with the head of the Jockeys Guild, and Mike Tirico knew him. So I go walk and I go, so I'm like, you know, it's Mike Tirico. I want to talk to him. So what do you say?
3: Hey, you're in my seat.
2: You're kind of right.
4: Yeah.
2: I was like, pull
4: out the ticket
2: stuff. I walk in and I go, Mike Tirico's in my seat. And he looks at me and then then what do you say? And I go,
3: what's your next line?
2: Hi,
3: I'm Matt.
2: Matt. And I just said, I'm on ESPN radio where you used to work. Which very few people know him for that.
4: Did he get fired from there?
2: I don't think so. I think he left on his own.
4: Okay, good.

0: Well, you get fired.
1: But that would have been bad if you got fired.
0: Where you used to work.
1: I mean, this is a dude who's called the Olympics, the Super Bowl. And I'm like, didn't you used to work at ESPN radio? But it actually then that led to a conversation and we talked for like 5 minutes and he couldn't have been nicer.
2: That's awesome, because sometimes you can meet a guy like that, and he's got a lot on his mind, a lot going on. He could be kind of dismiss you a little bit.
1: He asked me questions about it. He said he had listened to us on Sundays before NFL games, so that was nice. Then on Friday night, I went to the Sports Illustrated party.
2: Yes, how was that?
1: It was good. I talked to two celebrities.
2: Okay.
1: Joakim Noah. Uh-huh. Who wore sweatpants and a t-shirt to this party, which I think, Shannon, you got to have a lot of confidence in life to do that.
0: That's a flex. I'm just going to show up in my jogging pants.
1: Yes. With this, everybody else is like decked to the nines. Mm-hmm. And then a guy cut line in front of me.
2: Uh-oh.
1: And I looked at him and I was like, who is this? Why is he? Because there was a line for people who had, a way to get in.
2: Yeah.
1: And it was the guy that was playing in the Hallmark movie.
0: Oh,
1: did you see the Hallmark movie about the Derby that came out?
0: No, but I've heard about this.
1: I guess they aired it Saturday night.
2: Okay.
1: It was called like Kentucky Roses. And he cut line. And I was going to be angry. But I looked at him, Shannon, and I was like, that dude is so handsome, he must be someone.
0: Yeah. So if they're good looking enough, you're okay with them just getting
1: you. If you have a certain kind of look, you're like, that person doesn't just walk the streets in the wild. Like, they have to. He has to be somebody.
0: Well,
1: and they took him immediately, not just to the front. They like gave him his own, because the movie was debuting the next night. Kentucky Roses.
2: How'd you figure out who he was?
1: I asked somebody, who's that?
2: Yeah.
1: And they're like, he's in the new Hallmark. And they looked at me like I was dumb. He's in the new Kentucky Roses.
2: I wouldn't know him.
0: Is that him right there?
1: That was him right there. Him with the girl.
0: Yeah.
1: Yeah. And like all Hallmark movies, the premise is he owns a horse. She works in the stable. They fall in love.
2: Gotcha.
0: No one saw that coming.
1: Did any of you see that movie?
2: No, I missed it.
0: No.
1: I didn't see it either.
0: It's not on my watch list. Sorry.
1: I'm going to guess it wasn't good. Maybe someone listening saw it.
2: Somebody listening saw it.
1: 772-774-5254. But there you go. Let's go to Jake. Go ahead, Jake.
3: Hey, Matt. First time, long time. Might be a little early.
1: 1 minute.
3: I was calling for the golf scramble.
1: All right, Jake, I appreciate the call. When did I say anything about giving away the golf
2: scramble? After the weekend, first call.
1: See, this for people who think we screen calls, Jake's call should be an example that we don't.
2: Right.
1: Would Shannon have let that through?
2: No, he would not have.
1: No. He would not have.
2: Jake, listen to the podcast.
1: But we intentionally
2: Friday.
1: Do not.
2: Thought we were doing it.
1: We do not intentionally do not. When we have that contest, we'll talk about it. And there's a guy that thinks he deserves the tickets. And I might put that up to a vote.
2: Okay.
1: So we'll see. 859-280-2287. We will talk a little UK basketball after this. It's KSR.
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0: 3 to vote 1 didn't think of this song. There has to be somebody.
1: No, I think you're it.
0: You think I'm the only person that thought of this song?
2: I've never heard this song.
1: I don't think I have either.
0: You've never heard this song, Shannon?
1: I don't think so. I don't think we've ever
0: heard
1: this.
0: Bobby Bear, Marie DeVoe.
1: I know who Bobby Bear is.
0: The sound he makes, though. Yeah, that's a lot.
1: Bobby Bear is the same guy that has Jesus kick me through the goalpost.
0: Yeah, not kick me through the goalposts alive.
1: Yeah.
0: But so every time I kept hearing Cherie DeVoe, I thought of that.
2: Thought of this song.
0: There has to be someone else.
2: Somebody knows it.
0: Someone else listens to Willie's Roadhouse besides me.
2: Is that what you hear it?
0: Text machine 772-774-5250. Yes, they play this on there quite a bit.
2: I've never heard it.
0: I can't believe
2: it.
0: You've never heard it, Shane.
1: Yeah, I don't think I have.
0: Well, yeah, you don't have to hear play that scream again. It's not my favorite. It's not my favorite song. Oh, not many people seem to watch the movie, but a couple of them say it's bad. So there you go. 859-280-2287. Now, Ryan, everybody I ran into. And I ran into a lot of Kentucky fans.
2: Yes.
0: All the same question. Literally, all the same question. Is Pope going to get it done? That was the question. He's not going to get it done. He is going to get it done. An inquisical, is Pope going to get it done? And my answer always kind of was the same, which is, I don't know.
2: Man,
0: but
2: I
0: was
2: so
0: shocked how many, it was universal.
2: Really?
0: And then because you're in Louisville, some people who knew Will Stein being like, you guys like Will Stein. But it was a universe, and I thought about that this weekend, and I think that's the mood of the fan base. There are obviously some very negative people, but there's also just is this going to happen? And I kind of feel like that's where we are.
2: I think that's the right answer, and you just got to say there's no golden parachute coming from the sky anymore. I mean, they don't think there's a superstar going to land on. So our roster.
0: That's not what a golden parachute means.
2: Well, that's
0: golden parachute. It's not golden apple. Golden parachute is what Mitch Barnhart got.
2: Yeah. There's nothing coming for this UK basketball team either. There's no magic person coming from the transfer portal. This
1: no,
2: our
1: hey,
2: roster
1: no
2: is what it is.
1: No nothing.
0: Yeah, there's no rocking chair. No. There's no Chase lounge.
2: So it is what it is, man. I mean, we got to get used
0: to
2: it.
0: Well, you say it is what it is. I mean, do you think they're clearly trying to add people? I mean, he flew all the way to Israel, although it's looking like he may not get that guy.
2: I mean, he had a great game. He scored 0 points. I don't know why you'd want to sign him on the spot.
1: You flew into a war zone to get a guy, and he still wouldn't come play for you.
0: I know. You flew into a war zone, and he looks like he's going to pick a school that didn't come. No, I mean, yeah. LSU, I don't know. I have no inside source on this, but there are some of the insiders now think that guy's leaning LSU. Who did not come to Israel.
1: This is going from bad to just embarrassing.
0: It is. I don't even know if I want this kid, but it's like you went all the way over there to get him.
1: And yes. When your biggest rival is killing it in the portal, it makes
0: I
1: want
0: to get
1: worse.
0: To Louisville because Louisville, that is part of it. There's
2: yes, it
0: no
2: is.
0: Doubt. But I just thought it was interesting that the mood tended to be, at least for the people that would come up to me to talk, is Pope going to do it? And I think we all are in this. I think if whether you lean that he will not or you lean that he will, I think most people are in the, I just don't know. Is he going to do it? I think that's a really like a good summary of how the fan base feels.
2: And that's going to be the theme until they tip off in October. I mean, there's those questions are out there. I'm holding out that I think this team could be like his first team. Won't be a Final Four team, but one we can get behind and enjoy and watch and play.
0: Will the fan base be as into such a team if it's his third year and not his first year? I mean, the premise of that is his first year was he's building something great.
1: Uh-huh. Give him time, right?
0: Give him time.
1: Yeah.
0: All right, now it's the third year.
1: We've given him time.
0: Let's say you have that same season that you did the first year.
2: Right.
0: Is everybody good with that?
2: Not totally, but.
0: But he keeps his job.
2: Keeps his job.
0: I agree with that.
2: Yeah.
0: So, one person said to me, be honest, how good's this team going to be? And I sat there this weekend yesterday, and I really tried to look at the roster and see how I felt it would be. Let's say we had no major pieces, okay? I mean, we're going to add a couple players just because you have to have more players. But let's say we don't add a superstar. I think the team will be fine. but it's not going to be great.
2: I agree with
0: you. It'll be fine. I don't think it'll miss the tournament. I don't think it'll be terrible. But I don't think it's going to be great. And I don't think you're going to have a minute during the season when we feel like we're a contender.
2: No.
0: And I think that's what the fan base really wants to feel. And I don't know if it's going to feel like that.
2: I agree. Like I said, it kind of is what it is, this roster. So if you're looking at your expectations going in are Sweet 16, maybe Elite Eight if you get hot at the right time.
0: But Elite Eight, as people say to Sweet 16, maybe if you get, that's good.
2: Yes, it is.
0: If you told me this was an Elite Eight team, that means they're a one or two seed in the tournament. Our fan base will take that in a heartbeat.
2: Understandably so.
0: So like that's not, I mean, I don't think we're doing that or else I'd be excited.
2: Yeah.
0: If you get to the Elite Eight, you're one game away from the Final Four. I'm more like, are we going to win a game in the tournament? I think we'll make the tournament, but are we going to win a game?
1: If he doesn't, let's say they get to the tournament, he loses first round.
0: That's tough because then you've gotten worse every year.
1: Yeah, is he back for another year?
0: Yeah, I don't know. Then that's hard. I don't know the answer to that.
2: But
0: you would have gotten worse every year.
2: Yeah.
0: That's going the opposite direction of what you want.
2: It's definitely not acceptable for the Kentucky Wildcat basketball program to be in that situation.
0: So we'll see. There was another European that popped up last night. I'm not going to claim to know who he was. His name was like Sizek. He's like 7'2" and 18 and skinny.
1: Is he from Israel? Was there another Israel player? No,
0: I don't think he was from Israel. I want to say he played in Spain maybe, but I don't know if he was Spanish. I just saw his name and I didn't really look into it because I don't even know if Kentucky's. But we were going up against LSU and BYU for him as well.
2: Or if we lose one to LSU and one to BYU.
0: Well, you know, I tweeted out last night, hey, UK basketball, show a sign of life. Send out a comment, a video, a statement. I do believe that.
2: Yes.
0: I mean, they don't have to do that. But, like, if I were in charge of PR, I'd be going to them and going, look, we got to give our fans something.
2: We need to hear from our leader.
0: We got to give them something.
2: Yeah.
0: But so far, no. Kevin, go ahead, Kevin.
3: Actually, it's good timing for why I'm calling. With all the things that Pope's done, the staff over the last year and a half, you know, the bad PR, the bad recruiting, the blowout losses. Why can't where's the rule written that we have to wait a third year? I mean, his buyout isn't that much, and the buyout.
0: The rule is it's not. I mean, there's no rule, but it's not going to happen. I mean, we can spend all year, but we can spend all year because it's not going to. I mean, you may personally think it should, and I'm not going to try to tell you you can or can't think that. You think what you want. But I'm just telling you as a practical matter, it's not going to happen. So if it's not going to happen, I don't see the productivity of talking about it for the next 6 months. It's not going to happen. If it's going to happen, it would already happen.
3: Well, I just think in today's age, I think if there's ever been a time of, you know, what have you done for me lately, it's now. I think it's almost commonplace that coaches get fired.
0: But nobody gets fired in May. Nobody gets fired in May when the rosters are already set. Hey, if you want to play this out, I'll do this once, and I appreciate the call. I'm not going to do it again for the rest of the year. Let's just say you do it. You know there's a rule book. There's a thing in the rules that says all the players can leave.
2: Yes. And they would.
0: They can all leave. And we can't go get anybody because everybody else is already locked up.
2: Who's out there?
0: So we would lose our entire roster, potentially, and get no one back. You can't do it.
2: Nope.
0: I mean, you can't. Because literally, there is a provision in the NCAA that says if you let go of a coach, the portal opens no matter when it is.
2: But I do hear this something because they think, well, we can go get Billy Donovan and maybe keep these kids. You do,
0: well, maybe, but that's not going to happen. First, we don't even have an athletic director.
2: When's that happening?
0: I mean, we don't even have an athletic director right now. So I just don't think it's productive. First of all, I don't think they should let him go. That's my personal opinion. But even if you do, like, it's not going to happen. So what's the point of, it's like saying, why doesn't Shannon become an angel?
1: Oh, I already am. You can't become what you already are.
0: I mean, it's not going to happen. So we can talk about it, but it doesn't really do any good.
2: Shannon had a derby party, didn't invite any of us.
0: Yeah, it happens every year.
1: Yeah, you're not coming out. It's all right. I know you're not going.
0: Not coming. I would have stopped by.
1: No, you were in Lexington, probably.
0: No, I was at. Yeah, I was. But I would have. I would have thought about it.
1: Yeah, you thought about it. You just want to be invited.
0: That's exactly right. You know, why do people not avoid thinking about the roof? Well, who wants to spend time on a roof and money? 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By the way, just a little note. If someone calls me from 10 to noon, Shannon, I'm certain they don't know me.
2: Yeah, true.
0: You know what I mean?
1: Well, sometimes
0: I
1: tell you, you know, here's the great thing. Our boss used to call us during the show.
0: Yeah, that's true. And that's how I knew he didn't listen to the show. I loved Earl, but I knew he didn't listen to the show because he would call during it. And I was like, clearly, you don't even know when I'm on the air.
1: Yeah, you can call in as a caller on the show.
0: But like, if you're don't like, hey, if you're a friend of mine and you don't, and you call me between 10 to noon, like, I know you don't really know me. We'll be right back.
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0: 859-280-2287. This is Bobby Bear. Apparently he lives just outside of Ashland on the other side of the river.
2: Does he?
0: And what is it? What's the Ohio town there? Is it Ironton?
2: Ironton's on the other Ohio side, yeah.
0: Yeah,
2: yeah.
0: That's what I said.
2: I had to think for a second.
0: I think it's Ironton.
2: Yeah.
0: Okay. 859-280-2287. He does a great job.
2: I've heard this song. I have not heard the first song you played by him.
0: There are a lot of people who knew Marie Tuveau. That makes me feel good. Shannon's
1: yeah.
0: Just,
1: okay.
0: You know, just
1: I'm just out of touch.
0: Little,
1: I'm just not in touch with you guys.
0: You are out of touch. Yeah. You're out of touch with kids today and what it is they...
1: He's 91, by the way. I just looked him up.
0: Now, he's 91?
1: 91 years old.
0: We have a kid still like
2: him. Still rocking.
1: He's on TikTok, right?
0: Yes. One person writes, Matt, did you see Pope or any of the coaches at the Derby? I did not. I don't think they were there. Will Stein, I think, was there. I didn't see Pope, but he honestly probably needs to be out recruiting.
2: Working on that roster. Will Stein's like, I'm good, man. I'm reeling in these 4 stars.
0: Yeah, Will Stein, I think he got another one, doesn't he? Right now we have the 9th-ranked class.
2: Man, that's incredible. Good for him. Now you got to go out and win some games.
0: Exactly. Now you have to go win, but still a good place to be. All right. So U of L signed another guy.
2: Yes, they did.
0: What do we make of U of L getting off? I mean, U of L is going to spend $30 million on this roster. I don't care what their fans say. It's going to be more expensive than Kentucky's roster, which, by the way, I'm not criticizing them for. I wish we had it.
2: Yes.
0: Not necessarily. I don't think that roster they have is going to win a title because I don't think they have enough scoring, but they're going to be big. Going to be a
2: huge.
0: Lot, they're going to be a lot like Florida's team last year.
2: Yes.
0: You know how the bigs were all so good, but their guards were kind of, I think that's how they're going to be. But it's still going to be a good team.
2: So is it all Papa John's money?
0: You got to think that the announcement they're bringing Papa John back has a little bit to do with
2: it. I think where else are they getting all this money? Somebody's got to
0: be. But it's also frustrating that, like, we're losing out on guys and they just keep getting guys. And UT, Tennessee's going to have their best team.
2: Tennessee and Florida are going to be awesome this year.
0: I mean, if you're saying who are the best rosters in college basketball, Florida, Duke, Tennessee, and Louisville are going to have 4 of probably the 7 best rosters in America.
2: Pretty much our 4 rivals.
0: Yeah. I mean, you could argue those are our 4 biggest baskets. I mean, some people would throw Indiana in there, but I don't. And then maybe, I guess, Arkansas Wild Cal's there.
2: So that just makes it sting a little more. You look down the road and they're bringing all these people.
0: That's going to be tough. I mean, that's going to be tough on Mark.
2: Yes, it is.
0: You know, so you're going to have to hope that this group...
1: overachieves.
0: You know, overachieves. No, you are. I mean, you really are, unless they get another guy, which maybe they will. But unless they get another guy, this group's going to have to overachieve.
2: Where's that guy coming from?
0: Well, I don't know that they're going to get another big guy, another star. I think once he made that flight to Israel, that said to me, okay, this is because that guy's going to cost money. So that was going to be the last piece. Now, they didn't get him, or at least they haven't gotten him yet. So I don't know. But... You know, what's crazy is I think they've already spent quite a bit of money. Like, this is the thing I don't think people realize. Let's just
2: talk about Kentucky's already spent money?
0: Yes.
2: And they got a bunch left over from they didn't get Stokes?
0: But remember, I told you there was money for Stokes that was only for him. So I want you to think about how much they've spent. Whatever you think of this roster, they've spent money. Malachi Moreno had to cost them at least $3 million.
2: Probably.
0: Maybe more.
2: Yeah.
0: Okay, to bring him back. Zoom Diallo and Alex Wilkins, they outbid. Like, they had to spend a lot of money for those guys.
2: Uh-huh.
0: That's probably a $7 million backcourt. All right? So maybe more.
2: So you're at $10 million.
0: You've got three players.
2: Uh-huh.
0: Right? Your dude from Senegal, to get him to come from Europe, it's got to be at least two. Maybe 2.5. Okay?
2: You're 12 and a half.
0: Now you're at 12 and a half.
2: With four players.
0: Who's the three? Cam.
2: Yeah.
0: Had to be at least two.
2: Mm-hmm.
0: Now you're at 14.
2: Yeah.
0: And you've just gotten your starting lineup. Now remember, we paid 22 last year. So you got $8 million to go get 10 players.
2: Probably had to play Brett.
0: McBride probably was 1.5 or 2.
2: Uh-huh.
0: Now you're probably at 11.5 or 12. So,
2: Braden Hawthorne probably cost you just a little bit.
0: Braden Hawthorne certainly cost you money. So now I'm thinking you're at like 14. I was told this year that the amount of money was going to be like 18. So you probably got like $4 million left, and you still got a bunch of spots to fill. So I think whatever people feel about the roster, I think they've spent some money. Now, they haven't spent what Duke spent or what Louisville spent. But they've probably spent more than all but a handful of other teams in the country.
2: Yes. Yeah, very few teams probably spent $15 million already.
0: Probably not. So, you know, that's why I don't necessarily think there's a magical thing out there that they're going to grab. Dwayne, go ahead, Dwayne.
15: Man, Dwayne, with all this UK basketball talk, I was going to try to lighten the mood. You want to hear a good knock-knock joke.
0: Oh, goodness.
2: We need it.
0: Go ahead.
15: Knock-knock.
0: Who's there?
15: Who? Werewolves of London.
2: Yeah. That made you laugh.
0: It did make me laugh. All right, you made me laugh.
15: I got Shannon on that.
0: No, I mean, I knew
1: it was coming, but I was waiting.
0: The fact that you got me to do it, and then I realized what I'd done.
2: Got him.
0: Appreciate the call. Who's next?
1: The break's next. Grant.
0: Grant. Oh, he's gone. No, Grant. Go ahead, Grant. Quickly.
18: Okay, this is Grant from the KSR Golf Scramble.
0: How does every segment end with somebody calling about the golf scramble?
18: No, but
0: Grant, I'm going to put you up to vote. I appreciate the call. I can't listen to your story. I'm going to tell the story, and I'm going to put it up to vote in the second hour, and the fans are going to decide. Grant, so you're in their hands. All right? You tweeted me all weekend, Grant. I'm going to put it up to the fans. If the fans agree with you, then you'll win. If not, they won't. Okay, so I'll put that up in the second hour. Hang up on Grant. We'll take a break. We'll come back to hour two. We'll also vote on Grant. It's KSR.
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26: The NBA playoffs first round ended with a couple of Game 7s on Sunday. Detroit at home eliminated Orlando 116-94. Cade Cunningham, 32 points, 12 assists. Then Cleveland came back for a home win against Toronto in a Game 7, 114-102. Jared Allen, 22 points, 19 rebounds. Cleveland now goes to number one seed Detroit for a Game 1 of the next round Tuesday. The second round in the NBA starts Monday, including Minnesota at San Antonio. Minnesota star Anthony Edwards was upgraded to questionable with the knee injury. In the NHL playoffs, Colorado won 9-6 over Minnesota in their second round opener. 14 different goal scores. The first round ended with Montreal's Game 7 victory at Tampa Bay 2-1. Cameron Young won by 6 strokes in Miami. NASCAR win at Texas for Chase Elliott. Sunday night ball game went to the Detroit Tigers 7-1 over Texas.
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0: Welcome back, Kentucky Sports Radio, 859-280-2287. Some more not great basketball news. Tennessee has just gotten a commitment from the number one player in the portal. Juke Harris was the number one player in the portal, was going to go to the NBA draft, has decided to withdraw from the draft. Most people had originally thought he was going to go to Michigan, but he's going to go to Tennessee. He averaged 22 points a game last year.
2: Man, so, Tennessee's killing it.
0: This will be the best team Tennessee's, the most talent Tennessee's ever had. Who knows if it'll be the best team, but this will be the best. So that means two of our rivals have absolutely completely loaded up on talent. I mean, our two biggest rivals are Louisville and Tennessee.
2: Yeah.
0: And this will be the most talented team Tennessee has ever had. Louisville has probably had more talented teams, but not many, and will be very, very talented.
2: It's just another punch in the gut when something like this happens, it feels like, for your Kentucky fan base.
0: All right, well, I'm not letting everything be negative. I'm going to talk about a couple of, I won't say, I don't know what's positive, but just UK baseball wins the series against Tennessee. Had to win it, or they were probably out of the tournament. They won it nearly swept, but they got it.
2: They had to get that one. You know, things have not gone as well for the baseball team this year. They're getting down to the nitty gritty. They had to get this series, and they got it. So good for them.
0: 2 of 3. They're kind of now probably still in the bubble, but on the good side of the bubble.
2: True.
0: But they still got two more series, and they're going to have to probably win at least one of them.
2: Yeah, that's right. I think so, too. Got to be one of these two series.
0: They're going to need to win one of the two. Did you see what happened at the Newark airport last night?
2: No, I haven't heard this story.
0: Did you see this, Shannon?
1: I don't think so.
0: It's a crazy video. A plane was landing. Boy, they just keep the Newark airport. It's a shame because I like the Newark. I actually like the Newark airport.
2: Uh-huh.
0: It's a lot nicer now than it used to be. But as it was coming in, it hit a light pole.
1: Ugh.
0: Like on the way in.
2: Yeah.
0: And it then kind of lost control a little bit and hit a semi-truck.
2: Good grief.
0: But landed safely, and the people in the semi-truck are fine.
1: Wow. That's a miracle right there.
0: Yeah. I mean, that is a miracle. Yeah. Plane landed safely, and the truck is okay. There's video of the guys in the truck.
1: Imagine you're in that truck and here comes a plane. I mean, that's your worst nightmare, right?
0: Yeah. And, you know, I've always wondered at airports. The Newark one is actually especially like this because it's in the middle of the city. But Louisville's is like this, too. Lexington's, you kind of land and you're not low when you come by. But, at Newark, and this is true at Louisville, too, you're right next to the Watterson at Louisville when you land.
2: Yeah.
0: At Newark, you're right next to the interstate. I've often wondered how's there never something. Well, I guess there was.
2: So it hit a light pole.
0: It hit a line and pulled a light pole out. It caused it to kind of jerk and it hit the truck.
2: Gosh.
0: But then still hit the landing and stuck it.
1: It wasn't a Spirit Airlines plane, was it?
0: No, well, they're gone.
1: That's what I'm saying, because they just ended up.
0: Spirit's just gone.
1: Yeah.
0: So if you had a flight, what happens? Do you get the money back?
1: No.
2: No refunds.
1: No refunds. Done.
2: They're pocketing your money and say bye-bye.
0: Well, hang on. I didn't know that. No refunds?
2: That's a report I heard. No refunds.
0: So if you had a flight scheduled in a couple weeks, it's just you're done.
2: And apparently they were taking reservations up to the last minute, taking people's money up to the last
1: minute.
2: They're not
1: exactly worried about their Google review at that point. You know, they're done anyway. So what do we care?
0: I'm surprised that's legal, though. Yeah. I guess bankruptcy is bankruptcy.
1: Yeah.
0: So if you have, bankruptcy, you're wiping away your debts. And I guess...
1: Look, if you fly Spirit, that's just the chance you got
0: to
1: take.
0: But that is, that's low budget to not give people their money back.
1: Yeah, well,
0: I didn't know that. I just assumed.
1: That's what it is. It's low budget.
0: Yeah, but I just assumed you'd get your money back. Boy, how mad would you be?
2: Yeah, if you just booked a flight that day. And
0: later... Although I will say, if you booked a flight that day, that's on you. Because there were reports they were going to shut down. If you were like, Shannon, I don't believe it.
2: Yeah. I'm going to take it. You'll work it out.
1: Yeah, here's one that came out 50 minutes ago that says Spirit says most customers refunded.
0: Most?
1: So I guess they did refund them after.
0: Well, how did they decide who they didn't? Yeah, right.
1: Refund? You're the guy that didn't get refunded by Spirit.
0: If I didn't get refunded and you told me that most did, I'd just be mad.
1: How does that work? Is there a lottery for who gets their money back?
0: Well, when you have bankruptcy, there's an order as to how people get their money back. And usually, if you're the seller of a product, consumers who have purchased a product, they're like first in line. So I don't know, but they haven't gone through bankruptcy proceedings yet. So I don't know how they decided who to give it to and who not to.
1: Well, that's crazy. That's why you spend a few more dollars on a reputable airline. So you don't get stuck mid-flight.
0: But you know, people need to get ready in about a month, maybe a month and a half. These flight costs are about to skyrocket. Like this jet fuel thing. First of all, when I was up in Northern Kentucky Saturday, gas is $5 there. It's four here, but it's five just in like Villa Hills in Northern Kentucky.
2: Yeah, something I saw a report where like Ohio was one of the highest states. So I guess right across the river from Ohio, it's bleeding in there.
0: Yeah, but the jet fuel thing, like I would say to you, if you know you need a flight at the mid to late summer, get it now. If you wait... These flights are about to explode, from what I understand, in terms of the cost.
2: Yeah.
0: Because the jet fuel, they have 5 weeks of it left.
2: Yeah. Why not book it now then?
1: I am.
2: Save yourself a lot of money.
1: Good tip.
2: Shannon's doing it right now.
1: That's right.
0: Well, yeah, Shannon will not be answering your calls the rest of this hour because he's going to be booking his next flight.
2: His next vacation.
0: Yeah. So anyway,
2: wow.
0: That's happening. What were we going to say?
1: I was trying to answer the phone. I was actually trying to answer the phone there.
0: Shannon has to do a bunch of stuff here. I understand. Then last thing, my Canes won the first game of their playoffs.
2: I saw that.
0: But what I thought you would care about is, did you see their beer skate, Shannon?
2: Their beer what?
0: The beer skate. Did you see that?
1: No.
0: Look it up. Look up on your phone. The Carolina Hurricanes for game one, they debuted a beer skate. 28 out. They took, it's the form of a skate. And it's 28 ounces of beer in essentially a skate with the blade.
1: Oh, that's awesome. I see
0: it. It's awesome, pretty cool, isn't it?
2: That's actually really cool.
0: They sold 5,000 of them the first night.
2: I would want one.
0: I don't even drink beer.
2: But you'd want one, wouldn't you?
0: I would. Listen, if somebody went and got it, I'll pay you good American dollars.
2: That is really cool.
0: But that's a very cool thing. Do you like having cups that sort of are unique like that?
1: I don't normally like drinking out of a shoe, but, you know,
2: They sold almost 47,000 of them. 4,700.
0: Which is why I said, 5,000. But it's very cool.
2: That's very cool.
1: I'm going to find you one on eBay.
0: I would like one. I mean, like how much cool Hurricane, I already have a lot of Hurricanes gear, but I think that's very neat. So...
2: Are they just doing it just for the playoffs? They're going to continue.
0: I don't know. I think they were just doing it for the first game there.
2: Just for the first game.
0: Yeah. So it looks awesome. Taylor, go ahead, Taylor.
6: Hey, Matt. So was calling about the Kentucky Roses movie.
0: Okay.
6: So it was okay, but we found it kind of cool because I run a coffee trailer. I won't say the name because I don't want to self-promote.
0: But, you can do that. I'll let you do it. We're
6: a Colliver Coffee Company.
0: Okay.
6: So we run a coffee trailer here. I roast my own coffee in Louisville. We were actually on the set serving the crew of the movie.
0: Oh, okay.
6: During filming, which was pretty cool. And, you know, we just thought it was cool, but we were actually watching some of the opening scenes, and you can actually barely see our coffee trailer actually in the movie, so we thought that was pretty cool.
0: Well, that is neat. I heard there's a lot of scenes around Louisville in it. Is that true?
6: There are. Oh, yeah. They filmed all over Louisville, which was cool, and Shelbyville. Those were kind of the two big locations.
0: Yeah,
6: The other thing, they actually, we found out because of the movie, there's apparently three speakeasies at Churchill Downs that not many people know about.
0: I didn't know about that either. I appreciate the call. Somebody wrote about that there are three places you can go drink at Churchill Downs that you have to know where to go. Yep. And they do you know where they are?
2: No, I don't. I've heard this, though.
0: That's kind of interesting.
2: It is very interesting.
0: There's no kind more like segregated. And when you hear segregation, you think by race. This is by class, economically segregated place than Churchill Downs.
2: Yeah.
0: And, you know, now they have it to where they have so many different places. And you if you get one, you can't necessarily go to the other ones. Like, but there's so many new lounges and stuff there. But they apparently they've taken away, like, there'll never be as many people at the Derby as there used to be because they've taken away all the. And you know what the infield costs now?
2: It's like $100.
0: $132.
2: Whoa. That's crazy. That's your common fan.
1: One time it was 50, but that was 20 years ago.
0: Yeah, that's what I'm saying. It was 50 forever.
1: Mm-hmm.
0: I think when I was in college, it was like 30.
2: $130.
0: But $130 for the infield, that's a lot.
2: And people pay it.
0: Well, I don't think as many do as they used to. I think what they've done is they've maximized money in all the rich places.
2: Uh-huh.
0: But they're not selling as many in just the general population places.
1: I can get you.
0: You know, the tickets for the Derby, I'm not even going to tell you, just for the Oaks, I couldn't believe what I had to spend.
2: Just to get in?
0: Just to get a decent, like, it is so expensive now.
2: And your drinks are expensive?
0: Well, no, everything's free, though.
2: It's all
0: inclusive now.
2: I see. You're in one of those areas.
0: No, everything's like that.
2: Oh,
0: now.
2: It is.
0: The whole place. There are like one. I don't know if I don't think the infield is, but everything but the infield now is all inclusive. The whole place.
2: Is it really?
0: Yes.
2: So the area you're in, you had food and drinks for free.
0: It's not just the area I'm in. The area everybody's in.
2: Wow.
0: It's all like that. It's crazy. Dan, go ahead, Dan.
7: Hey, Matt, it's Dan from Rocky Mountain, and I want to throw some positivity on our UK fans about hope. We just need to step back, take a deep breath, okay? Because you think when he got here, I mean, the cover was Vader, and he got a good team together.
0: I get that, but I get that the cupboard was bare, but I mean, I'm going to be honest with you, Dan, that's college basketball now. The cupboard is bare everywhere. And what some people might say is that team he put together in the first year when the cupboard was bare might be better than every team he's put together after that.
2: Losing?
1: He hung up.
0: Where'd he go?
1: Yeah, he hung up.
0: Okay. Well, I mean, you know, yes, I don't think you can say anything except that first year of Pope was a remarkable year. To come in, build a roster in 2.5 weeks, get farther than Kentucky had gotten since pre-COVID, deserves all the credit in the world. That's why everybody was so excited last year.
2: Correct.
0: But the question is, and then last year on paper, built a really good roster. But then paper didn't turn into practice. And right now, the paper's not looking great.
2: Yeah.
0: Now, the paper may end up being wrong, but we'll see. But I can understand why people are skeptical. The idea, though, we just need to all back off and let him. I mean, this is Kentucky. People don't just back off. I think it's Alan Cutler tweeted out something like, you can't judge the roster till it's over. I do agree with that. Let it finish. But my worry is I don't think we have that much money left. That's my worry. Now, maybe I'll be proven wrong. Maybe there'll be a source of money just come popping out.
2: And you had the whole season to work on bringing freshman players in, the top freshman players.
0: And that's another thing. Like, we tried to get all these guys.
2: Yeah.
0: It's not like we can say, well, Pope didn't want them. We tried to get all of them.
2: All of them. They had them on campus.
0: And we just didn't get them. Scott, go ahead, Scott.
8: Good morning, guys. Hey, I got a quick scenario for you.
0: Okay.
8: Say next year, Pope gets a 7-8 seed in the NCAA tournament. Then goes to the Sweet 16. But Donovan makes it Donovan makes it public that he wants the Kentucky coaching job. What do you do?
0: I don't think you can fire a guy who got to Sweet 16 that went to your school. Okay. I just don't think they would do that. And I also don't think Billy Donovan's going to say, I publicly want the job when a kid that played there went right after he was a coach.
2: Has
0: like,
2: the job.
0: He's not going to do that. So, even if it theoretically happened, I appreciate the call. They're not going to fire a guy who has a decent season and gets the sweet. Because if you're a 7 or 8 seed, you get Sweet 16. That means you upset a 1 or 2 seed.
2: And if this is the roster we're going with, that would almost be overachieving to get to the Sweet 16.
0: Yeah. 859-280-2287. 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

0: so you have, this is, Scott Maiden is on. He's a state senator, and you may say, well, why are we having Scott Maiden on? He's in Pineville. He's the guy that was in the picture that everybody thought was Ryan with Trent Noah.
1: Nice.
0: My Scott, twinsy. Your twin, man, Ryan Lemon, is here. What's going on?
2: Well, I just thought I better call in. I had several people over the weekend tell me that, you know, y'all were talking about me and was going to tell you that after you all started sharing the picture, I only had 160,000 views on my Facebook account. So,
0: well, good. Did you think you looked like Ryan?
2: Well, I don't really know. I couldn't really tell. I was standing in the sun, had my eyes all wadded up and everything, so I don't know.
0: But that's how Ryan looks.
3: Yeah. Looks just like him.
2: But it was interesting.
0: Well, I got a question for you, Scott.
2: All right.
0: This will be a debate that you probably didn't know you were going to have. Ryan always makes fun of the flood wall in Pineville. Scott is from Pineville.
1: Yes.
0: I believe your dad had that flood wall built, right?
2: He did. He was mayor at the time, and we had a major flood in 77 that took out the whole town, lost 57 homes, a lot of people. So
0: tell Ryan why he should not make fun of the flood wall.
2: That flood wall has kept us, our community and our town, from being flooded. That was a major flood. I think it was about $57 million to build that flood wall back in the late 70s, early 80s. So we've not flooded since then. And it saved a lot of lives and property and homes and a little story. I don't know if you've seen the YouTube that's out there. A lot of people say this is where they want to come if we're ever attacked, because we just shut the gates, see, and keep everybody out.
0: That's right. Now, Ryan, would you like to apologize to Scott for your negative comments of the flood wall over the years?
3: Scott, since you're my doppelganger, I want to apologize. Obviously, the wall works. I haven't had a flood since 1977.
0: And you tell him you're sorry about what you've said about Chain Rock.
3: Well, that was where I'm going. Chain Rock starts rolling down that big hill. You better close that flood wall so maybe it'll block the rock from smashing the rest of the town.
2: Yeah, well, that's been folklore forever. But a neat story on that was when I got elected state senator, I don't know if Matt will remember this or not, but
0: it's 1 minute, Scott, real quick.
2: Coach Stoops was talking about, you know, there was a lot of conversation about Coach Stoops leaving at that time, and Matt said, well, the mayor's not going to be there anymore. That rock may roll off on Stoops, and I think that's when the wheels was running off of him. So
0: did I say that? I don't know if I said that, but well, Scott, nice to hear from you, and I'm glad that our Ryan's twin called in.
2: All right, thank you guys. Have a good
0: appreciate
2: one.
0: It.
3: I'm sure he gets harassed all the time because people, I think he's Brad Pitt, and he's saying I'm Brad Pitt all the time. And
2: yeah, that's what they usually say. I don't know how they got mixed up.
3: I'm sorry, it's a curse we've got to live with.
0: All
3: Scott.
0: Right, that's enough. I appreciate it, Scott. There you go, Ryan.
3: My doppelganger.
0: See, he had to apologize, saying of all the years he's talked trash about Pineville.
4: I'm just seeing Ryan talking to himself, basically. I mean, the guy looks just like Ryan.
0: You really do.
3: That's side by side.
0: He's got more hair than you.
3: He does.
0: But we're incredibly handsome. Exactly like him in these pictures. 859-280-2287. We'll take a call right now.
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7: 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Here's Matt Jones.
9: Text of the day from the text machine. I like this one, Shannon. If we had the old award where we could give the Wendy's.
10: Oh, yeah.
9: But we don't. I heard Trump is making Nate Morris the executive in residence to the United States Sports and Workforce.
11: That's pretty good.
9: That is good.
11: That is good.
9: Well done. Combined a lot of topics. All right. I don't want to spend a lot of time on this. We will talk more about this tomorrow. But I just want to throw this out there because Oscar Combs, who the godfather of UK sports, had a strong statement. The Herald Leader is reporting that UK is going to sell naming rights to Memorial Coliseum. Historic Memorial Coliseum now may be Wendy's Memorial Coliseum. Oscar Combs just tweeted out, the day that happens is the day I will stop caring about UK sports.
11: Wow, that's pretty powerful coming from him.
9: That's a strong statement from Oscar.
11: But people can still...
9: Here's what he says. The day UK commercializes the revered name Memorial Coliseum is the day I will no longer support UK or its leadership in any way in the future. This breaks my heart. Is everything for sale on the UK campus? Sadly, looks like answer is yes. I mean, that's the guy, for people who don't know who Oscar is, and I think most of you do, but for people who don't know who he is, that's the guy that essentially started UK fan media. Like, there'd be no Matt Jones if there was not Oscar Combs. But Oscar didn't just start it at Kentucky. You could make a strong argument he started it for all colleges in the country. I mean, when he started the Cat's Paws, at its peak, there were only two things in the country like Cat's Paws. There's one at Notre Dame, I don't know what it's called, and Cat's Paws. He literally delivered a newspaper to the entire state that was about UK athletics, and only Notre Dame had something like that. So, I mean, That's the guy. When I say he's a godfather, like,
11: that's not a stretch.
9: To whatever extent you think we and I have been successful, like, Oscar did that long before the internet era. So that's a strong statement to go, I'm not supporting UK sports anymore. Do you agree with him?
11: A lot of people consider Historic Memorial Coliseum hallowed grounds, and for them to commercialize it, I can see why they're upset. But that's just the world we live in right now. Everything gets corporate sponsorships, and
10: Rupp Arena did even with Central Bank Center.
9: But Rupp Arena though is still Rupp Arena. Central Bank Center is like the building around it. Rupp is still, they still haven't sold the arena yet.
11: Correct.
9: You know, it's tough because Memorial Coliseum, the name Memorial Coliseum is like war memorials.
11: Right.
9: So it's not like it's like, I mean, it's specifically tied to war veterans.
11: Still. They got the honor of those.
9: So this is not monuments. Like Rupp Arena is just a human being. This is titled. So I understand where he's coming from, but I would disagree with him because what do you want? I mean, like, it is what it is. I get it, but there's always going to be leadership that makes decisions. I would take the view of, if you don't like that decision, and I understand why Oscar wouldn't like it, that doesn't mean, in my opinion, you stop loving the university.
11: Right.
9: You know, every single day, Donald Trump makes a decision that makes me cringe, but I still love America. To me, America is not Donald Trump. To me, UK athletics is not Mitch Barnhart, Eli Capiluto, Mark Pope, whoever. Like, they're not. It's us, right? It's the fan base as a whole. It's much bigger than whoever's in charge at that moment, right?
11: Right.
9: So I hope Oscar would reconsider that if that were case. If he doesn't, he has earned the right to think whatever he wants. But a decision made by leadership in the moment, I would hope wouldn't change your overall love as the institution as a whole. Does that make sense?
11: Yes, it does.
9: Do you agree with that, Shannon?
10: Yeah. And if you look at, though, most stadiums out there now have some sort of sponsorship name to them.
9: Do you think, though, that it's like war memorial?
10: I understand what he's saying. Yeah, like that's
9: different than Neyland Stadium. Yes. That it's almost like
10: it's disrespectful to those who have served our country and died for our country. I understand what Oscar's saying.
11: So they'll have to like probably.
9: Would you rather sell Rupp Arena name than Memorial Coliseum? See, I wouldn't care if they did Rupp Arena.
10: Could they still keep Memorial in the name?
9: I'm sure they would.
11: Like the KSR Arena at Historical Memorial Coliseum.
9: Put us into it.
11: I'm just using one for an example. I'm saying it as an example.
9: No, I mean, let's use another company.
11: The XYZ Center. XYZ Arena at Historic Memorial Coliseum.
9: Yes, you could do that. You certainly could do that. But I bet they would pay less for that. Do you know what I mean?
11: Yeah.
9: So like Central Bank would have paid a lot more money if it was called Central Bank Rupp Arena. But they did this Central Bank Center at Rupp Arena, and I bet they didn't have to pay as much for that.
11: Maybe.
10: Because nobody says it.
9: Because nobody says it. That's exactly right. Nobody says it.
10: We still call it Kroger Field is different.
9: We do call it Kroger Field. Yes. Shannon's got the Megan's exact point.
10: Yep.
9: Think about how that's worked. There is a Central Bank Center at Rupp Arena, but does anyone ever mention Central Bank Center?
10: No.
9: But even I now have started calling it Kroger Field.
11: Yes.
9: And I held out for a long time. Uh-huh. But even I mean, we call it the Yum Center. So I think Memorial Coliseum, it'll sell more if you can call it the iHeartRadio Memorial Coliseum. If you call it Memorial Coliseum at iHeartRadio Center, nobody's going to say iHeartRadio.
11: Right.
9: So, but that's a strong comment from Oscar.
11: But it's the world we live in now. Everything gets corporate naming rights.
9: Yeah. Debbie, go ahead, Debbie.
12: That wasn't what I called about, but I think that may have to do with UK owning Memorial Coliseum and being able to sell those rights as opposed to Rupp not being owned by UK.
9: True. You're right. You are right about that. Yeah.
12: Okay. I'd like some feedback on this from you guys. Our coach is a 6'10", basically center that played here at UK, but yet we can't seem to recruit a big guy, a top level big guy inside. I think that has to do partly with coaching being more than just analytics and drawing up plays, we don't seem to have a very good player development program in place. Garrison went backwards last year. Moreno, he did get better. He did, but he was a 7-foot big that came in with skills, and he basically developed because he got thrown into a situation where it was self-defense. He got thrown into the mix.
9: You didn't have any choice. Debbie, if you're going to criticize him for Garrison, you have to give him credit for Amari Williams and Moreno. Like, you have to be fair. Like, if you're going to criticize one, you can't just go, well, he got lucky with Moreno and Williams, but really Garrison is what. Like, you gotta balance both of them, right?
12: Yeah, but he didn't play Williams as a center, really. He played him as a guard.
9: He played him as a center in Pope's system. Like, that's how Pope uses centers, or wants to.
12: I just don't feel like he's developing. I mean, we're not getting any big, large recruits other than Moreno. And I appreciate Moreno, and I appreciate him staying, for sure. But we're not getting anybody, really, from the outside coming in because we're not seeing that development, I don't think. That's just my opinion. Yeah.
9: Well, I appreciate it, Debbie. Thank you. I mean, I understand what you're saying. Appreciate it. Let's go to Scotty from Florida. Go ahead, Scotty.
13: Is that me?
9: Yes, if you're Scotty.
13: Hey, quick question. Duke just signed a high schooler, and they're able to give him money throughout
9: his tenure. That's a fake story. That's a fake story.
13: Oh, it is a fake story. Okay.
9: Yeah, you guys got to listen.
13: I got that. Dang it.
9: If Scotty Hughes or whatever those sites are, they're just look for a logo of something you know. Okay. If you see a random person's name and it says college basketball or whatever, you got to look further. And I appreciate the call. Look for an entity, you know. Now, the story was that Duke had signed a 16-year-old and was going to pay him throughout high school. Do I think that's impossible to happen one day?
11: No, it's not.
9: No, I don't. I actually think that would be brilliant. But that was a fake account that said that. So until I see it from a real account, I'm not gonna believe it.
11: I always wonder why that hasn't already happened.
9: I'm surprised it hasn't. You know, I'd never considered it until I saw the fake account.
11: Uh-huh.
9: And then I was like, well, you know what? That is a fake account, but that's kind of brilliant, actually.
11: Start paying a kid when he's a sophomore or junior in high school.
9: But your worry would be...
10: What would stop him from flipping? Yeah.
9: Exactly.
11: Yeah.
9: What would stop him from flipping?
11: Correct.
9: That would be your worry. And I don't know that... I mean, I guess you could contractually try to keep that from happening, but I don't know. Hey, BBN, spring has sprung, and that means you might be getting outside more, whether that's doing yard work or just staying active by biking or running. Increased physical activity when the weather gets warmer can lead to aches, pains, and injuries. 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I kind of think on this Memorial Coliseum thing, the debate in our fan base is going to be age centered.
11: It will be. Definitely.
9: I think the people who remember Memorial Coliseum for what it was,
11: yes,
9: and not just the place the volleyball team and the women's team play, are going to be much more against it than those that don't.
11: Like I said, they consider hallowed grounds.
9: Yeah,
11: Coliseum.
9: Whereas other people are going to be like, "Who do I care?"
11: Yeah,
9: right. So. It'll be interesting to see. We'll take a break. Be right back. It's KSR.
10: To talk to Matt Jones and the crew, call the Clark's Pup and Shop phone line at 859-280-2287 or 1-800-606-4263. 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
9: We'll talk more about the memorial thing tomorrow, because I think you're going to see a lot of debate about it today. I don't have strong feelings about it, but I know there will be people that do. Clearly, Oscar does. I don't. What I do have strong feelings about is I'm worried that the Reds stink. They got swept in Pittsburgh.
10: It's a long season.
9: I know, but I worry they stink.
10: Well, they're not in first anymore.
11: They're in Chicago right now, the Cubs?
9: Yeah, which is they're two games back. I mean, if they were to get swept in this one, like, it might be over.
11: Uh-huh. Yeah.
10: You'd be five games back with, like, 140 to go.
9: Playing four times.
11: In the second week of May. Yeah, I'd pack it up.
9: I'm just saying. We haven't – Pittsburgh, for whatever reason, they stink, but we always have a hard time with them. But bigger picture, you know, we won all those games by one run. That can't go on forever.
11: It can't score any runs, man.
9: Yeah. Well, they're pitching. They gave up like 50 runs this week.
11: Yeah.
9: So I'm a little worried. And tonight, I think we're pitching like Terry Francona.
10: Oh, really?
11: I don't think he's a pitcher.
9: Yeah. But, I'm a little concerned about that. Just saying. But not. All right. So let's vote on this scramble thing.
11: Okay.
9: All right, so this guy Grant, let me give you, here's what it is.
11: I don't know the story.
9: Grant called him, and we had the contest for the Kentucky horse.
11: Right.
9: First prize got the choice between Theo Vaughn and the scramble. And second prize was going to get the tickets. Well, I consider the scramble a massive prize.
11: Yeah.
9: It's worth a lot of money. And then the guy that won picked the Ovon ticket. So my thought was this first place winner is going to get the scramble. And then the second place person is going to take the Theo Von ticket.
11: Right.
9: Well, then the guy that won wanted the Theo Von tickets. Okay, so now I don't want the scramble to be a second place prize. And the and remember, Grant's horse was what? Hottie or Trotty Thotty or?
10: Hottie Trotty.
9: Hottie Trotty.
10: Mm-hmm.
9: And I just kind of thought, I don't know if that's good enough. Hottie Trotty, second place.
10: The other three were so bad. We had to pick.
9: Yeah, the other three weren't even good. So I was like, you know what? It's not good enough. We're going to wait and give it away next week. Well, Grant was very upset about that. He tweeted at me all weekend. He got other people to tweet at me. Somebody came up to me at the Oaks asking about it. I'm serious. So my thought was I want to do another thing today or tomorrow, I guess it'll be tomorrow, where somebody can win it who really appreciates the prize because you don't want it to be second place. But I also understand that I did say that second place would get one. So the question is, you people in the public, would you rather have a chance for someone who will feel it in their heart to win it? Or does Grant deserve it? So you just send to the text machine, Grant, someone else. That's all you got to say. Grant, someone else. And whoever gets the most votes, if it's Grant, I'll give it to him. If not, we'll have another contest for it later in the week.
11: I think.
9: What would your vote be? You can have the first vote.
11: Okay. I could be talked into giving him the scramble because he did finish in second place. We did say there's a first place prize and a second place prize. But the fact he harassed you all weekend and is called into the show today makes me anti-Grant.
9: Well, but now someone would argue if he hadn't, we might just have moved on.
10: Right.
9: He does want it, clearly, and that's why he's going
10: for
9: it.
10: He's throwing it in his heart. That's why he's bothering you. He wants.
11: Here's my solution. We let Grant be one of the participants in the next contest.
10: So Grant already won it. Now you're making him win it again.
11: He didn't really win.
10: He did. We said before we started the contest.
9: Well, no, he didn't win. He came in second.
11: It was by default.
10: We said whoever second place gets whatever's left over. We said that on the
9: air. But I didn't think they were going to pick Theo Vaughn.
10: That's the other guy's fault. That's not Grant's fault.
9: Yeah. All right, so you would say give it to
10: 100%.
9: Him.
10: 100%.
9: And you would say don't give it to him.
11: Correct.
9: All right, don't so that's 1-1. Mario, give it to him, don't give it to him. Give it to him. All right, so it's 2-1 for give it to him. We'll see what the public says. I'm going with the public here.
11: Okay.
9: Because I hate setting the precedent that if you harass me, it works.
11: Yes. That's right.
10: But he should have won him on the spot, and he wouldn't have to harass you.
9: And that's the only reason he's getting a chance.
10: Yeah.
9: Lineman Wilson, go ahead.
0: Yeah, we need to stop drinking this Kool-Aid, man. Mark Pope sucks. He's a different guy from day one. No recruits. I mean, come on. The writing is on the wall here, guys.
9: Well, I disagree with you on the first part. But the no recruits, I appreciate the call. My worry about Mark Pope was very simple when he got here. I had one worry. I didn't worry about his coaching. I didn't worry about his intellect. I didn't worry about his PR, although this year it's oddly been terrible when it was pretty good in year one. I worried about his recruiting. And 3 years later, I'm still worried. I mean, I went over the other day, every freshman we get from Kentucky, like every single one of them.
11: And look at the two freshmen he's got coming in next year, the son of a coach and the little brother of a player.
9: Yeah, I mean, son of the coach, the little brother player, and every recruit he's gotten is from Kentucky or on the border. Every single one.
11: It really kind of blows my mind.
9: You can say Colin Chandler, but Colin Chandler was already with him at BYU.
11: That's right.
10: Usman. Yeah.
9: Yeah, but he's more of a portal guy. He's not really a recruit. He's 22 years old.
10: I'm just saying, he wasn't from Kentucky.
9: Well, that's true. Senegal is not in.
10: It's not close.
9: Breckenridge
10: County.
9: It's
10: not too close from here.
9: Let's go to James. Go ahead, James. James, go ahead. All right, no James. Let's go to Joe. Go, Joe.
1: Hey, Matt. Been following Kentucky since Dan Issel. I had no trouble with tagging the name of Coles. Or Wendy's Memorial Coliseum. I think it's a product of its time. No problem with that. when it comes to Coach Pope, the writing's on the wall. Mismanagement, mismanagement of the team this year, mismanagement of the funds, mismanagement of everything. He doesn't grow on people. You know, in every industry, it becomes smaller and smaller as you progress in it or stay in it. And the writing's on the wall that nobody really wants to play for Pope, the best player. So, you know, there's rumors about that. It's spreading. Everything's working against Pope, against UK. So the new AD, July 1st, is sucking down the job. He needs to fire Mark Pope. He needs to get Jay Lucas, take his team from Miami. Most of them would come with him. It'd be a lot better team.
9: Well, I'm about to cut you off right here. I appreciate the call. I know that's not going to happen, but I disagree with you. But I do, you know, that you're not the only person that said that. But I disagree with you there. The NBA playoffs are here. 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There were 3-7. 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Bye, Shannon.
10: Terrible.
9: 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Yeah.
11: Yeah, there were like 3-7s this weekend.
9: Yeah. I'm glad the Celtics are out. I can't stop.
10: Boston?
9: It was like crack turning on the Bill Simmons podcast this morning, listening to him whine.
10: Where DraftKings is from. It's their headquarters.
9: I know, but like listening to him go, every man Jason Tatum! I enjoyed that.
10: If it weren't for Jason Tatum.
9: If they had Jason Tatum!
10: If they had him, they would have won. It's a fact.
9: Well, you didn't have
10: him. Give the tickets to Grant.
9: It looks like Grant won. Grant, you get to have it. Send Shannon your info.
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21: Okay, here we go. Oh, Celtics season. It's dust. Knicks Sixers.
13: Dust.
21: On deck. We are live. It's The Herd, wherever you may be. Wherever, however you may be watching. Thanks for making us part of your day where Colin was right, where Colin was wrong in 1 hour. I like formulas. I'm kind of organized that way, but you can't fall in love with them. You got to adjust. So the series, the Sixers beating the Celtics, was as much about the Celtics losing as the Sixers, who now face the Knicks, winning. And let's be honest. The Lakers won a series without Luka. The T-Wolves won a series without Ant playing at the end. So you're thinking Boston's fine. But actually, in game six, when Tatum hobbled off, they were trailing then. Embiid, best player on the floor easily. And Boston just didn't look athletic enough. And some of it's the construct of their team. They shot 50 more threes than any playoff team and 100 more than the Sixers in the series. I don't know what Philly's formula is, but I know Maxey, Edgecombe, Paul George are super athletic. And the occasions when Embiid is actually healthy, he was easily the best player in the series. I am for formulas. I said this last week. The Celtics are more formula than fantastic. Okay, but I'm for formulas. The Seahawks ran the ball all year. And then circumstances changed. And in the NFC Championship, Sam Darnold threw 36 times and they only ran it 19. Because the Seahawks, because of the game script, had to adjust their formula. Boston in game seven trails by a point with 3:49 left. They jacked up seven threes and went 0 for 7. Like, get a basket. And I've said this before. I am all for formulas and I understand analytics, but I prefer manalytics, which is in the playoffs, get a bucket and get a stop. And this year, the Celtics were 29-0 when they shot over 40% in threes. But when they didn't, they're a 500 team. In the last three games in this series, they couldn't hit anything. And so that is why the Celtics seasons, they just hinge on this formula. And I mean, clearly, I'd go after Aaron Gordon of the Denver Nuggets. He's going to be on the market. They have to get more athletic. They need to be more athletic at point. They need somebody else with length and athleticism down low, even if Gordon can only give you 58 games. But it's like the Avengers is a formula. But it really works if you got Robert Downey Jr. And Mission Impossible is a formula. But it really only works if you have Tom Cruise. And what's disturbing about the Celtics is, even when Tatum was, remember, Embiid didn't play the first three games in the series. So Boston controls it. The minute Embiid showed up, it was a different series, even when Tatum was around. So again, Maxey, Edgecombe, George, Embiid, they're just not relying on threes. And if you look at the lineup, the Celtics started yesterday, Ron Harper, Luke Garza, Baylor Shireman, does that sound like it's going to beat Embiid and Paul George and Edgecombe and Maxey? It doesn't sound like it. And what's really interesting about the Celtics is next year, 70% of their cap is all Jaylen Brown and Tatum. So there's not a lot of stuff you can do here. I think they missed Al Horford a lot more than they thought, and Porzingis, who could, you know, move outside, hit a jumper. Maybe they could have pulled Embiid away from the basket, but he just big, tall timber down there. Good luck beating him at the hole. So, I mean, I look at this thing, and I am for formulas. And I thought Boston was one of three teams, Spurs, OKC, and the Celtics, that could win a championship, because most of the year, you know, I mean, Embiid didn't start the series. You never know if Paul George is going to stay healthy. I'm like, I got Brown, I got Tatum, I got the culture, I got the coach, I got the threes. But, boy, they just did not adjust. I mean, the end of that thing, you're trailing by a point, not even a bucket, with 3:49 left, and you shoot seven threes, you miss all of them. Adjust. Here's Joe Mazzulla after.
14: The year we won, I felt just as empty as we did when we lost. And
8: The duality of going after something bigger than yourself with a group of people is you're always going to have, there's two sides to every coin, and you have to, when you go after greatness, you have to accept the other side of that. And too many times, you know, it's all about winning, winning, winning, but you have to surrender to the idea of when you're going after that, you're going to fail. And, you know, we've failed by not winning.
13: Okay, let's talk now. I mean, we'll get to Knicks Sixers. It's a coin flip to me. Again, is Embiid going to play seven games? Philly's got a real shot. If he doesn't, you know, edge to the Knicks, who are slight favorites. So the Lakers closed out the Rockets. I was kind of surprised by that. J-Mac picked the Lakers. I thought Rockets would hold serve at home. They didn't. Awful offensive game. But it's funny. LeBron comes to L.A., right? And LeBron's getting older. So Rich Paul, the agent, says, I'm going to get you Anthony Davis, 26-year-old, vibrant Anthony Davis. And he was hurt more than LeBron. And he couldn't really depend on him. And was he in shape? LeBron was the centerpiece. And it's like, okay, we're going to get rid of that guy. You can't trust that guy. Let's get him Luka. Let's get him 25-year-old Luka. And once again, Luka's hurt and not available in the series. And I think it's so interesting that the first, when LeBron came to L.A., he didn't like the roster. It was a lot of, you know, Lonzo Ball, Kyle Kuzma stuff. He didn't like any of that stuff. He didn't want to play with young guys. Get me AD. He's going into his prime. I mean, 1 year he was in great shape. And AD may be the best defensive player in the league, so they thought, let's go get Luka. Kind of same age. He's in his prime. He'll be the best offensive player LeBron's ever played with. They're the same guy. They're never in great shape. Their games can be a little lopsided. They can be inconsistent, and they're not reliable physically. And so, and that's what's amazing about, and again, nobody's denying AD went through a stretch. He was the best defensive player in the league, pre-Wemby, and Luka's on any given night the best offensive player in the league. But the one dependable thing since LeBron showed up to Los Angeles is LeBron. Not the coach, not AD, not Luka. I mean, it's amazing what he did in this series. If you look at what the Rockets had, Rockets were favored in the series, minus 600. Rockets, I think they were favored in every game. And you got Jabari Smith, a great young player, Şengün, Shepherd. You got Amen Thompson. That's like those were all, three of those guys were top picks, top four picks. So you got all this youth and athleticism and size, and here's LeBron with DeAndre Ayton, who's moody, and Rui Hachimura, who's really talented but kind of inconsistent, and both those guys were unbelievable. And LeBron just squeezing all the juice out of it. And so, I mean, LeBron is 3 months older than the coach of Oklahoma City. So it's very much Tom Brady. When Brady retired, he didn't retire because he wasn't good. It's the grind and the process and the travel and the family, and it's just a lot of things. LeBron's going to eventually retire here in the next couple of years. It's not because he can't play. I mean, you saw the gap between him and KD. It's not even close anymore. His ability to pull everything together. But I think it's so ironic. He comes to L.A. and let's get him AD in his prime. And he couldn't depend on him. All right, let's get him Luka in his prime. No, he's not healthy. And the only healthy guy is LeBron. Here's J.J. Redick on the win over the Rockets.
14: The lights were off, and literally every single guy was going, bah. I mean, you know, it speaks to his greatness. He's, you know, to me, he's had the greatest career of any NBA player. He's one of, if not the greatest of all time. And for him to do it again and answer the bell again, it's just, it's really baffling in some ways.
13: 23-8-7 shooting 43%. But to me, the gap between KD and LeBron, where KD didn't play and the net rating was better for the Rockets. I mean, Luka didn't play, and LeBron somehow squeezed a win out of no Luka and a semi-healthy Austin Reeves for a couple games. In the history of LeBron, this is going to be a footnote. It's not going to get that much attention. We're not going to talk about it 20 years from now. But remember this series, and remember this L.A. journey. Let's get him AD. He's hurt. Let's get him Luka. No, he's not available either. And 41-year-old LeBron is carrying kind of B-minus C-plus guys against a much younger, more athletic, robust lineup. It's crazy. Crazy watching that thing. And, it's that the one thing about LeBron has always been true is whereas a guy like KD is sort of a silo player, I'm going to get a bucket. What you really saw the strength of LeBron. I've always said he has nothing in common with MJ's game. It's a little bit of Magic Johnson, where everybody that played with Magic was better. LeBron's more athletic than Magic Johnson, much better defender than Magic Johnson. But there you can see, and that's the gift of Magic Johnson. Everybody that played with him had their best years with him. And you're going to look back years from now. It's like that Matthew Dellavedova finals. You're like, how are they competitive? What is happening? What am I watching? There you go. So, J-Mac, you're feeling pretty good about that.
0: By the way, the funniest stat from Lakers Thunder, Colin, there's three people who are 41 years old in the series. LeBron, Dagnall, the coach of the Thunder, and J.J. Redick, coach of the Lakers. I mean, it's like, how is this even possible? Just a great, great run for LeBron. They're probably going to get smashed here, though, right? I mean...
13: Yeah, I mean, it's not a great match. It wouldn't be, I think it would be a tough matchup with Luka. It's, I mean, in terms of roster depth.
0: Yeah. They can win a game.
13: Well, yes. Yeah, you can. I mean, when they're all healthy, they're one of the better offensive, you know, the Knicks and the Lakers are similar that when they're all healthy, half court offense, they're tough.
0: Yeah.
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13: 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Luka Doncic is unlikely to play in the next round if the Lakers play. 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In the last 2 years, Luka has played 64 and 50 games. He's in his prime. 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Ages 19 to 27, his athletic prime. 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Has he become Anthony Davis with better handles? No player since the late 90s has led the NBA in usage rate and won a championship. 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So I've said from day one, Luka's a better Carmelo.
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21: 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That's one of the reasons I like anonymous sources, because you get more information. If people have to put their name on it, a lot of times you don't get the quote. And I was reading a story about CJ Stroud. And, you know, one of the things when it comes to quarterbacks is people just look at raw wins. And there's an old saying, wins are not a quarterback stat. And to some degree, it's true. But, you know, the great ones end up with trophies. But the CJ Stroud, there's a story out on CJ Stroud, and there's an anonymous quote saying, I'm not sure I'd pay him. I would keep waiting on CJ Stroud. Okay, you're crazy. The great thing about anonymous quotes, they let me see crazy people. I just don't know who they are. But AFC executives, just think about this. If he was on the market just in division, the Colts would pay a ransom for him. So would the Jets. So would the Steelers. So would the Browns. I mean, look around the league right now. I was writing down teams, Arizona, the Minnesota Vikings. You can tell somebody's value if they were on the market, who would sign a big check. I counted 7 teams this morning that would write massive checks. That tells you all you need to know. Here's the other thing. 3 straight years, he's won a playoff game. That is no small thing. Justin Herbert's never won a playoff game.
13: Trevor Lawrence has 1 in 5 years. 3 playoff wins is more than Dak Prescott, the same number as Lamar Jackson. 3 playoff wins with a defensive coach, and we have questions about ownership. They're not playing all those games at home. The problem with C.J. Stroud is he can't get a break. His wide receiver core is always depleted. Nico Collins, not available in the playoffs. Tank Dell, out all year. You're starting with your number 3 receiver. Oh, what about the running back? Well, they were banged up too. That's why they had to go get David Montgomery. I mean, Woody Marks, he's good when he's healthy. Offensive line last year, like the previous years, awful, 27th. So, I mean, the reality of it is there's 2 quarterbacks in this league that cannot get a break. Justin Herbert's offensive line can seemingly never stay healthy, and they're always a wide receiver shy because they've had a couple misses. And C.J. Stroud, similarly, big, strong, works hard, similarly, can never get a break. His team is

0: complete the comeback from down 3-1. They win game 7 handily. Cade Cunningham was excellent. 32 points, 12 assists. This really comes down to that Friday game where the Magic were leading by 24 in the third quarter. And I was texting you, we nailed this one. And we were mocking the fraudulent Pistons. And then Orlando didn't make a shot for actually 45 minutes. Not game time, real time. Like 45 minutes, missed everything.
1: Orlando's got way too much talent to have that kind of drought. It wasn't the first time this year they had weird droughts. I mean, it goes to show you, Cade Cunningham, Tobias Harris, and good defense wins a lot of games, especially in the Eastern Conference. You got to have more offense in the West. But in the East, I mean, that's basically the offense. It was Cade, it's Harris, and it's just play your butt off every possession defensively. I mean, some of it, Detroit deserves a lot of credit. It's not just Orlando. But, I mean, they scored 19 points in the second half on Friday night.
0: Half. They missed 23 straight shots. Like, listen, man, I think I'm a good shooter. There's no way I've ever missed 23 straight shots in my life, ever, anywhere. I mean, Colin, this is so bad that Jamal Mosley got fired, by the way, today by the Magic. Least surprising story ever. But, Colin, I got to say, this guy 5 days ago was looking like, oh, he's safe. He's going to knock out the number one seed, 61 Pistons.
1: What did Uncle Colin say about the Orlando Magic head coaching position?
0: Billy Donovan lurking, circling like a buzzard.
1: Paolo
0: Banchero is a great building piece.
1: I think the team underachieved. I would keep your eye on Billy Donovan.
0: Impressive comeback by Detroit. You can't give it all. Orlando did blow it, but impressive stuff from Detroit. And now they're lucky because they will go up against Cleveland in the next round. Cleveland. I don't know what to make of Cleveland.
1: I like Detroit.
0: Later in the show. I'm going with the Cavs just because I like losers in the East. All right, let's go to the West, the real conference in the NBA. Colin, this Anthony Edwards saga has flipped quickly. He was supposed to be out for 2 weeks. Now we are 10 days later, and he's questionable for game 1 tonight. They just completed shoot-around. He was a heavy participant. That's the first time I've ever heard that. Heavy participant in shoot-around. And so Anthony Edwards is trying to play tonight against the Spurs in game 1. I don't know, rushing back quickly from injuries, as we just saw with Jason Tatum.
1: I got to tell you something. I think this is a great series.
0: Edwards, right?
1: Yes. I mean, first of all, I think the T-Wolves have so much length, so much toughness. This is like new kids on the block against the Rolling Stones. T-Wolves have got a lot of guys, a lot of Rudy Gobert's, Julius Randle's. They got a lot of guys with a lot of playoff minutes. They're a thick, tough, physical team. And the Spurs are super talented, but really young. People will look at this and think the Spurs are an overwhelming favorite. We've been doing this for years with the T-Wolves.
0: Yeah.
1: Whatever reason it is, we always look at them and go, well, I don't know. Julius Randle could be a huge problem in this series. He's the kind of bully that, like, Wemby could push around. Wemby, Jaden McDaniels, they have excellent wing defenders. And they also, the T-Wolves draft so well and develop, they'll have guys just drop 24 points that aren't in the rotation all year. So I think Minnesota's a weird, tough matchup for San Antonio.
0: Who are you taking?
1: Probably Wemby and Wemby and six, probably. But I think it's going to be much more competitive than a lot of people think.
0: So historically in the playoffs, you know, people get super amped to play a certain team. They hate them. There's a rivalry. That was Detroit. They put everything into that. Jaden McDaniels talked trash, backed it up. I could see a letdown here happening, Colin, big time.
1: Denver.
0: They hated Denver. I can see a letdown happening in this series against the Spurs. For instance, Jaden McDaniels was like, I've got Jamal Murray. Totally shut him down. Who do you go to here? You're not putting him on Wemby. You know, De'Aaron Fox? I just don't understand. The matchups aren't as great, I don't think, for Minnesota. I'll go Spurs in 5. I'll give your Wolves 1. All right, Colin, let's wrap up with the NFL. Now, listen, it's NBA season now. There's not a lot of good NFL stories floating. This is absolutely fascinating, okay? Just unbelievable stuff. Aaron Rodgers is now being linked to the Arizona Cardinals. Now, it's confusing because maybe Rodgers is using this as leverage to get what he wants from the Steelers. Or Arizona, who's having like a little squabble with Jacoby Brissett, the starter.
1: First of all, if I'm Aaron Rodgers and I get to go to an offensive coach

0: I've got Love and two other backs. The Atlanta backs now in town. I've got Trey McBride's a top three tight end. Mm-hmm. I've got excellent. They addressed the offensive line. I've got excellent wide receiver help. And by the way, I have a place in Malibu. I'm not a Pittsburgh guy. I'm Aaron Rodgers. You're not winning a Super Bowl in Pittsburgh. You got Mike McCarthy, and you still got too much money on defense. Arizona last year was top 10 in third down conversions, top 10 in offense, and you're like, how? Yeah. I think Arizona's got most of their talents on the outside of Buda Baker is on the offensive side of the ball. If I was Aaron Rodgers, one more year, I'm a flight, and on the bye week, I'm a flight up to my house in Malibu. I would think about Arizona, absolutely.
1: And how about this? This flew under the radar. Do you want to guess who the offensive coordinator is in Arizona? Nathaniel Hackett. I was like, there's no way this guy's working again. That's Rodgers' guy.
0: I think Arizona's absolutely in play. I think they have sneaky good offensive talent.
1: They have legit offensive talent. The question is, does Aaron Rodgers want to go get his brains beat in by Seattle twice, the Rams twice?
0: Didn't Aaron Rodgers, Aaron Rodgers and Mike McCarthy will play nice. They'll play nice. But let's be honest, it didn't end well.
1: No, it was terrible.
0: It was bad. So you can say all the right stuff in public, but to me, fresh start, Nat Hackett, offensive coach. I don't know. That would be very appealing to me.
1: The only problem, if you're an Arizona Cardinals fan, you're like, hey, we're bottoming out. We could get Arch Manning or a franchise quarterback. Well, Aaron Rodgers is going to be too good. He's going to get you at least 6 wins. Yeah. That's going to take you out of the running for like a top 3 pick. And I do you want 1 year of Aaron Rodgers? Or do you want to maybe find your franchise quarterback in 27?
0: I don't think if you're Arizona, you can worry about that. It's, not everybody's going to get Arch Manning. And by the way, Jeremiah Smith, the receiver for Ohio State, is going to be the next Randy Moss. So there's a chance that he'll go two after a quarterback.
1: Well, let me ask you, Clint Kubiak, first head coaching job. And he's going to get Aaron Rodgers at 47 years old to just be angry.
0: No, Kubiak's with the Raiders.
1: Kubiak.
0: LaFleur.
1: LaFleur, the new coach of the Cardinals. You think that's who he wants as his first year
0: over
1: quarterback?
0: Over what he has now?
1: Well, you figure out what's good on the roster, who works, who doesn't.
0: Dude, you want to win games. You're not winning them without Aaron. You can win them with Aaron. Coaches want to compete. Coaches don't worry about draft position. Coaches want to win games. Yeah, I mean, the Jags were awful. They got Liam Cohen, and they won 13 games. Yeah. And they were literally bereft of talent in certain spots. I mean, think about this. The Travis Hunter thing didn't work. Brian Thomas is, you never know what you're getting. They get the right coach. They win 13 games. You have the right coach. You got a LaFleur with a McVay background. You got to be careful. These teams that are clever offensively, that have weapons, Aaron Rodgers, you could absolutely go 9-8 and everybody, I'm shocked. Jacksonville was a hazmat spill before Liam Cohen. And suddenly they're hosting the Bills in a playoff game. J-Mac with the news.
2: Well, that's the news.
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2: The Herd Lie News.
0: So it's interesting. Today, the Warriors are holding a meeting with Steve Kerr. Now, the Warriors, it's reported the Warriors think they're going to get him. But this is fascinating because the Warriors have no cap space. They have no young stars. They let Kuminga go, borderline star. Podge is good, but he averages about 14 a game. And Draymond Green is 36 and has been through a lot of battles, so he's an old 36. So I think Steve Kerr and Steph Curry is a great starting point. But you look at the West, San Antonio's roster, OKC's roster, Minnesota's roster, Houston's roster. Those are young, athletic, ascending rosters. And basically what the Warriors are, I sure hope Jimmy Butler and Steph Curry can heal 100%. And what could we get for Draymond? That's what he's doing here. So, I mean, to me, in the NFL, you can go from bad to very interesting fast. Right coach, right quarterback. Ben Johnson, I mean, they didn't change owners, GMs. They didn't change executives. They didn't even change quarterbacks. Ben Johnson, coach, a play from beating the Rams in the playoffs. So it's different. NBA makes trading really hard. And a lot of this, it's interesting. If I was Steve Kerr, he has so many options. He could be a broadcaster. He was excellent. He'd get another head coaching job. He could put his name in for Orlando if he wanted it. I don't think he would. He could be a front office executive. Chicago's looking for one. I mean, he could retire. So it's really interesting. The only way out to me, because they don't have, because remember, if Houston wants Giannis, Houston's got more to offer. Houston could give you Jabari Smith, Şengün, and 3 number one picks. Like, you get real players going into their prime. What could the Warriors give you? Draft picks. They missed on Wiseman, a number 2 pick. Kuminga was a 7 pick. He was fine, but it never turned out because so much of the Warriors' issue, part of their greatness was you had to be really smart, and it was often like an Iguodala or a Bogut, or it was an older player that worked in their ecosystem. The young guys didn't work. The problem is they moved off all the young guys, and now what would anybody want? What would Milwaukee get besides draft picks? So it's just like the Niners, we said it last week. If you miss on enough top draft picks, you look up a few years later and you're not in the same class as the Seahawks or the Rams. And Golden State's not in the same class as San Antonio, Minnesota, Oklahoma City, and Houston, teams that have hit on their draft picks. So the Warriors are really, really backed into a corner. They have really one Hail Mary. And this wouldn't solve all their problems, but it could solve a lot of them. Next Sunday is the NBA lottery. And they have the same odds of getting the number one pick as the Dallas Mavericks did when they got Cooper Flagg. So, I mean, it's a bit of a Hail Mary, but it just happened a year ago. Now, that would change everything. Devonta from BYU, next to Steph, Butler. Okay, that's a different story. We got a kid that's going to average 20 points as a rookie. So that and the other Hail Mary is Giannis, and you give up 5 draft picks, which 6 years ago, you'd have had to give up 10. But college basketball now, players are staying in the NIL, so you get the draft picks are better. I mean, this year you're going to have 14 or 15 draft picks. You're going to get down to 15, and that's going to be Jaxel Lindeborg from Michigan, 6'9", 240, an ascending player, could start for a lot of teams in the NBA. So this draft is a great draft. You get to the top of that draft this year. I mean, that's why next Sunday's ping pong lottery is fascinating, because the Warriors have the same odds as the Mavericks who got Cooper Flagg. And if the Warriors win it, oh, you thought people screamed rigged with the Mavericks. Coming up next, by the way, we do this from time to time, that whenever we think there's a huge series or a huge game, we put the teams together and give you 1 through 10, who are the best players. And that gives us a sense who's going to win the series. How about Knicks Sixers? I mean, it is an incredible, I just don't know what I get with Embiid. If I get 7 games with Embiid, that the difference is the Celtics didn't have a Mitchell Robinson defensively protecting the basket. He is a, I don't know if he's a top 10 player in the series, but he's a very good defensive center. It's the Herd.
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0: 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Luka Doncic is unlikely to play in the next round if the Lakers play. 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In the last 2 years, Luka has played 64 and 50 games. He's in his prime. And it's not like he gets worn down because he gives such a great defensive effort. Ages 19 to 27, his athletic prime. 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It is a rarity at this point in his prime if he gives you 70 games. 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
1: We got more United Football League action coming up this weekend. 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
0: So we do it whenever we think there is an impending great series. And I think the Knicks, Sixers, I mean, you know, a lot of people thought New York would be here. In Philadelphia for years, I always love Sixer fan. What do you got against Joel Embiid? I don't know. He's never healthy. In fact, in the series, they just beat Boston. He wasn't available for the first three games of that series. He won the MVP 3 years ago, and he averaged about 33 games a year. When he's healthy, I've said this, when he's healthy, he's great. His comp is Shaq, but I wouldn't build around him. Two things can be true. I can love a player, but I'm not building around a guy that gives me 35 games a year. I'm building around Maxey and Edgecombe. So I think it's going to be a fantastic series. Game one's tonight. I think it's going to be unbelievable. I'm going to give you my 10 best players, 1 through 10 in the series. We do this for big games. It gives you a sense, and the Knicks are slightly favored, who would win. So the number one player in the series, again, if I get 6 games from him, is Joel Embiid. I don't want to build around him, but he's a dominant player. 28-9-7 in the postseason. I mean, only SGA and Cade Cunningham were more dominant. He's just, I mean, you saw against the Celtics, they didn't have any answers. They put smaller guys. He moves for his size. You know, he's a former MVP that when he's healthy, he'll be the best player on the floor. Number two is probably the most underrated player in the league. OG Anunoby of the Knicks is unbelievable. He may be the best two-way player in the game. They got him in that trade with the Raptors. He's just an unbelievable player. He's averaging 21.5 and 9, and he's shooting 57% from threes. Elite defender, elite length, elite toughness, smart player. He's just he reminds me of Paul George about 4 years ago when Paul George was arguably the best two-way player in the game, not named LeBron James. Number three, Tyrese Maxey. He gets shot out of a cannon every time he's got the ball in his hands. He's going to fly past Brunson. Brunson, get your track shoes on. I said this 3 years ago, and J-Mac was beside himself. He literally jumps off the television. He's averaging 27 a game, can shoot over 40% on threes. He's a two-time All-Star. He is an electric. You don't even have to like basketball. He's just an electric athlete. Number four is Jalen Brunson. He is a defensive liability, but he's the clutch guy for the New York Knicks. I don't think it's outrageous that he's four. You got 10 guys in this series, maybe 8 that could get a Hall of Fame vote or two. Brunson's a great finisher for his size. Clutch player of the year. Can get worn down in a series if you put enough heat on him, and I'll get that more on that in a second. Number five would be Paul George. Again, when Paul was healthy 5 years ago, he was the OG. He was arguably the best two-way player in the game. He was good against Boston. He was healthy. Paul George has been good for a long time, but, you know, he's bounced around the league. He's had injuries. So I would put Paul George number five. Number six, Karl Anthony Towns. He's really the key to the series because if Embiid and Cat don't like each other, if Embiid gets him into foul trouble and you have to go to Mitchell Robinson, you are not the same offense. You become very Jalen Brunson dependent. So Cat's going to be the key to the series. I got to give Cat credit. Plus 92 in the playoffs. That's the best plus minus of any player in the NBA in the playoffs. And Mike Brown deserves credit. They used him as a point center late in this series. He's always been highly skilled. Little flaky, can be, you know, you're not quite sure. It reminds me a little bit of Rasheed Wallace, who I covered for years in Portland. On his best nights, you can't stop him. Super skilled, tough guy to defend, a lot of different skill. Not always quite sure the mood he's in, but I would put Karl Anthony Towns at six. The secret to the series could very well be number seven, VJ Edgecombe. He gave Brunson trouble this year. So they put him on Jalen Brunson, and Jalen Brunson shot 33% this year. He's the rookie out of Baylor, wildly athletic, another guy that just pops on television. He has become their very quiet defensive leader. Now, obviously, Embiid can be a tank against the rim, but he gave Brunson a lot of troubles, and he's got youth, young legs, big energy. Keep your eye on Edgecombe in the series. Number eight, Mikal Bridges. He found his groove in game 6. He can be a little hot and cold. They probably gave up too much for him, but he is a long, athletic Villanova. So you know his EQ, IQ is high. Offense can be a little hit and miss, but I would want Mikal Bridges on most teams I would have. Number nine, Josh Hart. Tells you how good this series is. If Josh Hart is the ninth best player in the series, averaged nearly a triple-double, a double-double in the playoffs. You know, a little bit limited offensively, tough, vocal, team leader, just kind of a great New York glue guy. Josh Hart at nine. And I would say 10, Kelly Oubre, again, 6'8", long, athletic, can defend multiple positions. So right now you start looking at the representation, I got 5 and 5. If I had an 11, it would be a Nick Mitchell Robinson, because I do think he is a very good defensive center, limited offensively. I think the key to the series is Edgecombe on Jalen Brunson. Can he wear Brunson out a little bit as the series goes on to game 4, game 5, game 6, game 7 potentially? Can VJ kind of stick on him? You don't have to worry about VJ Edgecombe's offense. You're going to get plenty of offense. Embiid, Paul George, Maxey, you'll get your offense. So he can concentrate on defense. The other key is Embiid attacking Cat. And if he in Cat, I mean, Cat has fouled out of games in like a half. He can be handsy, and he's such a talented odd player. So, and it'll be a very emotional series for Cat, because he and Embiid do not get along. So if Embiid can get in his head, get him into foul trouble, you got to go to Robinson on the bench, who's a great defensive center, but that'll put more pressure on Jalen Brunson to score and OG to score. So it'll be a fascinating chess match. And here's Carl Anthony Towns heading into the series against the Sixers.
5: We should have confidence because we put the work in and we put the time in the gym. So and we have trust in each other. So, you know, I feel like our confidence was built way before the game was played. That's what good teams do. And I'm glad that we were able to show that, you know, when we're executing at a high level and playing at a high level, we could do that.
0: What I think is fascinating about the Sixers is for years and years, it was, you know, trust the process. Ben Simmons is the future. James Harden, Jimmy Butler. They've had all these iterations of, you know, trying to figure out what they are. And this is the one team that we didn't pay a ton of attention to because we were watching Detroit. Ooh, Detroit. And then New York's obviously popular. And then there was the Tatum story. Here comes Tatum back. And, oh, I love Cleveland. Orlando, what's wrong in Orlando? Nobody's paying attention to the Sixers. And it reminds me years ago, there was a great coach, the late Lute Olson, was an unbelievable coach at Arizona. And for years and years, they'd go into the tournament and you had all these high hopes, and they had great players. Jason Terry, Damon Stoudemire, they had all these great players. And then it was the Miles Simon team when they brought in this young group and everybody's like, well, this isn't going to last long. And they won the national championship with Miles Simon having a great tournament. And it's like with Philadelphia, there were so many stories this year in the East, right? Oh, are the Pacers tanking? Keep your eye on the Knicks. They've got a new coach. And here comes Jason Tatum. And what do we make of Detroit? And I think Cleveland's good. And Orlando, they're not as good as they should be. And all of a sudden, here's the one Philadelphia team that we did not pay a lot of attention to because, you know, Embiid is not playing a lot and Paul George is getting over. And it kind of felt like to me all year long, you're like, well, at least with Maxey and Edgecombe, they've got their future. Let's build around that. And I still believe that's true. But they have a really interesting mix of fast, young, dynamic players and kind of Paul George and Embiid. You got veterans and Maxey's kind of in between. So my guess is it is a back and forth series. Knicks are a slight favorite. I think the Knicks, the Sixers don't get much bench scoring at all. Knicks bench is a little bit better, maybe. The benches are not going to decide this game. It's our starting five against your starting five. And Mitchell Robinson, I think, could play a key role for the Knicks off the bench. But it is, J-Mac, I don't know how you feel, but this feels like a 6 or 7 game series to me. And a lot of it is, I mean, honestly, a lot of it is Paul George and Embiid's health. If they're healthy, I may take Philly in 7, but I kind of feel like I can rely on the Knicks' health.
1: Yeah, there's a lot here. First of all, I love the list. I saw Brunson during the commercial break at 4. My head kind of exploded. But I did just drill down statistically. I got to give it to Maxey. He's got Embiid in almost every category this season. Now, some of it is skewed, Colin, because Embiid missed a million games. Yeah. And Paul George had the PED suspension. So Maxey had a usage rate that was right there with Brunson's. I'm going to still ride with the Knicks in the series. I did see something I liked. So against Atlanta, did you see Mike Brown kind of pull Karl Anthony Towns to like the foul line?
0: Yes.
1: And made him like a point forward. He had 10 assists in one game.
0: Yep.
1: And someone was comparing it to when Mike Brown was helping make Draymond Green like a facilitator on offense. Now, Draymond isn't the offensive player. Kat is. But if that pulls Embiid away from the basket, it opens up a lot of things for the Knicks on drives. So I think that's a guy to watch, Karl Anthony Towns, a lot in this series. Well, I think it's going to be awesome.
0: Nobody has committed more fouls in the NBA over the last 3 years than Kat.
1: That's a problem. Clearly.
0: And also, the Sixers starting five is the highest scoring in the league. So like Philadelphia.
1: So pick
0: got
1: the Sixers. Go for it. Come on.
0: Well, no. I'm just saying they don't have. I mean, again, you've got two people I worry about their health and no real bench. So like with Philly's going to win games. I mean, they're so profoundly talented, but they've got some injury questions. I think Kat and Embiid's the story.
1: Yeah,
0: Kat's a very talented, very emotional player. He can commit three fouls in 45 seconds. I've seen him do it. He can be crazy. But he's so good, and I think Mike Brown deserves credit. They have used him very effectively.
1: Yep.
0: But Atlanta's a different ballgame. Atlanta doesn't have the scoring ability of Philadelphia.
1: True. I think that I like the Knicks tonight. And a 7 is kind of a big number, but Embiid is only probable because of a hip, the appendectomy, the knee. He's always hurt. You know, come on.
0: Colin right, Colin wrong on a Monday. A couple of NFL stories out there. It's the Herd. Hi, it's the Herd. Let me ask you something. If you're over 40, have you noticed your energy dropping and the weight getting harder to keep off? Because a lot of guys have. You're still going to the gym, still trying to eat right, mostly do, but it's not the same. That's not a discipline problem. That's biology. 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
21: The voice of the Yankees, John Sterling, has died. He was 87. Sterling started calling the Bronx Bombers games back in 1989, launching a 35-year run of timeless regular and postseason calls before retiring in 2024. Eastern Conference semifinal matchups, those are locked in after a pair of Game 7 wins in the NBA playoffs yesterday. Top-seeded Pistons eliminated the Magic, ending a series coach J.B. Bickerstaff says will make them a better team.
22: To go through what they went through, to understand what it looks like and where they have to be in order to get it done.
21: Detroit will face the Cavaliers, who wrapped up their series with a win over Toronto. After a third straight first-round playoff exit and star Paolo Banchero questioning the team's direction, the Magic fired head coach Jamal Mosley today. Despite getting just 9 shots on goal, the Canadiens punched their ticket to the second round of the Stanley Cup playoffs with a Game 7 win over the Lightning yesterday. Montreal faced Buffalo next, and Big Ten schools are sharing nearly $1.4 billion in sports-related revenue from the past fiscal year. And that's sports. I'm Scott Davidson.
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0: The Denver Nuggets, what they've become is Milwaukee 3 years ago, where they have this legendary big, they win a title, and then it's clinging to older players, and you're afraid to make a big move. 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
2: A new day in the herd starts now.
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0: Oh, yeah.
2: The herd. With Colin Cowherd.
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0: All right, you want to talk sports?
2: The Herd with Colin Cowherd starts now.
0: Okay, here we go. Here we go. Hour two, Knicks Sixers tonight. It's going to be a good one. I am developing a new logo on the show today. I'll tell you what that is later. Feel very strongly about a new logo. Not going to give away too much. Matt Hasselbeck in a couple of minutes. Well, we do it every Monday. Top of the second hour, where Colin was right, where Colin was wrong. There's a lot of both this week, and here we go.
2: Where Colin was right?
0: I never bought into the KD is everybody as good as LeBron narratives for years, and I think this series, it's what I've always said about KD. He's Aaron Rodgers. It always ends strangely, and they're Hall of Fame talents, but the gap between KD and LeBron was never more, not just because LeBron was available, he's been the healthier player, but LeBron took basically C-plus and B-minus level players, no Luka and little bits and pieces of Austin Reeves, and dominated the series. And KD, according to the net rating, the Rockets were better without him. That is the gap between the two. It's not just getting a bucket. How do you squeeze talent out of your teammates? Nobody's ever been better, in my opinion, than LeBron James.
3: Where Colin was wrong.
0: Well, the Celtics, the first team to have three different starters not even score in a playoff game. And they've only been tracking that since 1970, so it was pretty bad. Listen, the reality is, once Tatum got hobbled, and even before, they couldn't stop Embiid. They're so addicted, almost paralyzed by their formula to shoot threes. They shot 100 more threes than Philadelphia and 50 more than any other playoff team. And like, I get analytics, but when you trail by a point with 350 to go and you're not getting baskets, you're jacking up bad threes and you go 0-for-7. I didn't see that coming.
3: Where Colin was right.
0: Sean McVay did support the Ty Simpson pick. After a couple of days of digging and reporting, yes, he knew, and had interviewed Ty Simpson for hours previously. This idea that Sean McVay was left in the dark and was perturbed and angry by the pick. Sean McVay is never left in the dark with anything with the Los Angeles Rams, and because they used their other first-round pick to solve their real issue, which isn't receiver, it was corner with Trent McDuffie, they felt this draft was going to be about the future. I never bought into McVay's angry. He had no idea what was coming or strongly, vehemently accepted it.
3: Where Colin was wrong.
0: Well, the New York Knicks, at least for the final two games in the Hawks series, were great. I've said all year, there's too many deficiencies on offense, defense. Not enough bench scoring. They're a good team. I don't think the NBA has a great team right now, although Oklahoma City has an argument. I think the league's got good to very good teams, and I consider the Knicks to be a good team, but you can attack Brunson defensively. You can attack Cat defensively, but yet you need Cat on the floor. But they won the final three games against Atlanta by 32 points. Mike Brown did a great job coaching, pulling the right levers, and I was wrong.
3: Where Colin was right?
0: I've said this about Luka. This idea that Luka was perfect, once again, not available. I know he's a great offensive player, but he and AD have a lot more in common, and everybody picked apart Anthony Davis. And I said, Anthony Davis was the best defensive player in the league pre-Wemby. He wasn't totally committed to being in shape, and this is the Luka issue. I mean, I'm sorry, but LeBron at 41 has been healthier the last 2 years than Luka. I don't think it's a coincidence.
3: Where Colin was wrong.
0: Listen, Embiid has never been my favorite, mostly because he's never available, but he was unbelievable in this series. Best player on the floor, 28, 9 rebounds, 7 assists in the 4 games in which he played. You know, the durability issues are a real thing, but his comp was Shaq. And you could see Boston, that's why they have to go out and get like an Aaron Gordon. They've got to have some athletic length. They've got to have some answers, because right now Boston doesn't with Joel Embiid.
3: Where Colin was right.
0: Well, there's a story that Aaron Rodgers is interested in Arizona, which I actually think with Nat Hackett there and those offensive weapons is really interesting to me. But I've said that with Aaron, is that if you sign him, he is going to gain some power off indifference. He does not like what he perceives as rigid authority, and he is going to test you. So they came out with that kind of quirky tender in Pittsburgh, and Aaron's answered it. You know this story leaked because somebody wanted it leaked in the Aaron Rodgers camp. Now he's interested in Arizona.
3: Where Colin was right.
0: When Micah Parsons got dealt, I thought everybody overreacted. I said, rich deal makers like flexibility, and Jerry Jones didn't have any. Right now, a year after the Micah Parsons trade, Dallas is going to be deeper, more athletic, more flexible, better against the run, and I like him. But the overreaction, this is not the NBA. Very few players outside of a quarterback or a Saquon Barkley are worth more than a point. And Micah's great, but he's not great against the run. You can't drop him into coverage. Now he's coming off an injury. Dallas today is deeper, more versatile, more flexible. It was. I'm not saying it's a great trade, but it wasn't the disaster that everybody claimed.
3: Where Colin was wrong.
0: I love Malik Willis. I think he's going to be a big winner, but he threw out a first pitch at a Marlins game, and I am deeply concerned. This rivals 50 Cent for the worst first pitch of all time. I had the Dolphins at 5 wins. I am downgrading them to none. This is troubling. Malik Willis. Now, I've been told that Michael Jordan had an awful first pitch, and so did Mahomes. I don't know what I'm watching. I've done 3 of them, maybe 4, and they didn't look like that. The over-under just plummeted in Vegas. And with that, Matt Hasselbeck is joining us live. It should be noted that I know you had more than a few, and we went and looked up yours. And first of all, you look 12. Here's the second thing. To show you now how old you are, Hasselbeck, Dan Wilson's now the manager of the Mariners.
4: Yeah, and thank God Dan Wilson is 6'7" also, because that thing was high and right. And he framed it for me, you know, down somewhere near 6'6". Listen, I can sympathize with Malik a little bit. It's a big difference going from that football size to the baseball size. And, you know, it's during the OTAs. I mean, I remember one year I was throwing out a first pitch and my legs were quivering from 4 sets of 10 on the squat. You know, how much can you squat like earlier in the day? And, I remember you go down underneath in the dugout and you're kind of like warming up down there. You're getting loose. But there is pressure and, you know, that's a terrible, terrible outing for him. That's a bad look. But as long as he can throw the football, that's what people are going to care about. But this is something he's going to have to overcome. And this is like my biggest fear right here realized through somebody else.
0: So I want to throw this out to you is that so the Steelers kind of come up with this quirky tender, which I'd never heard of. And it's kind of telling Aaron, speed her up, pal. Like, come on, we want to get. Then a week later, shocking story comes out. Aaron's interested in Arizona. And I don't blame him at all. This is called gamesmanship. But J-Mac and I were talking about this. I said, okay, Aaron's a West Coast guy. He's got Nat Hackett, an offensive coach. Arizona's got, now that they have Jeremiah Love with Algiers, I'm like, wait, time out. They have a real run game. I don't think this is just gamesmanship. If I want to play one more year in this league and Arizona is going to pay me, what are they going to pay me more than? I mean, I don't know. I think this is real. If I was Aaron, my place in Malibu, I can fly if I have a bye week. This feels real to me. Does it feel real to you?
4: Yeah. And I don't know if the order is the same in my mind. You know, it might be like I just know it is when you're a veteran quarterback and you've played for all these different coaches, you talk to them, even if it's just socially, you know, and Aaron Rodgers is like, you know, affection for Nathaniel Hackett. It's well known. It's well documented. Like I have those guys in my life. You just talk to them all the time and it, you know, you talk about your team. Oh yeah, we're good, man. Like we got a great wide receiver, you know, Marvin, he's so great. And we got this tight end. He's the best I've ever seen. And, you know, we're going to get this guy in the draft, this running back, you know, we just need Jacoby to play, you know, at elite level, you know, that kind of thing. Like you kind of just like you dance around it, but I think this is more than anything for the Steelers. They're just protecting themselves.
0: Yeah.
4: And this is why I told you before, like, I just think this was Aaron Rodgers waiting to see how the draft played out. Do I think he ends up in Pittsburgh still? Yes, I do. But I do think that he doesn't mind toying with everybody the way that he does, especially in the media. I will say this, though. His teammates love him. Like his Pittsburgh Steelers teammates, they respect him. And for me, that's the number one thing. I was at the draft. I was in Pittsburgh and just around a lot of the current Steeler guys. Like that's their guy. They're fully, fully counting on him showing up in Pittsburgh and trying to make a run at the Lombardi. So it would be shocking to me if it did go the other way.
0: Okay. So, I do a herd hierarchy after all the coaching hires, after the free agency signings and after the draft. And in fact, the day after the draft, I don't count your entire draft. I say, I'll take your top 2 to 3 picks because I can say your first, second round guys, and then I'll take your top free agents. People think I have the Bills high. I do not have the Patriots in. I still think they're depending on young guys on the offensive line. And I think that's a position that is very difficult. I mean, I love Charles Cross for the Seahawks. It took him years as a really good prospect to really get his feet under him in Seattle at the left tackle. I think O-line's the hardest position outside of quarterback to play. So I go Rams, Bills, Seahawks, Bears, Broncos, Lions, Chiefs, Texans, Eagles, Chargers. Anything that just jumps out to you.
4: Well, the thing that jumps out to me is what every single coach said to me at the start of every single year. And I heard Mike McDonald even say it to his team this year. Last year is last year. It makes no difference. We could have the same exact guys in this room. It's a new year. It's what Mike Holmgren said to the Seattle Seahawks every year. It's what Bill Walsh said to the 49ers. It's what Bill Parcells said to the New York Giants. And so you just go back to last year. You got teams like Kansas City, Detroit, Baltimore, Minnesota, Tampa Bay, not even in the playoffs. Like all of a sudden, Seattle and New England, teams that didn't even make the playoffs, are now in the Super Bowl. You got teams like Chicago, Jacksonville, Carolina. So what you're doing here is really, really difficult to do, to kind of forecast that, because every year is different. And so that's why I think there are teams that aren't on your list. I would say like maybe the Dallas Cowboys. Yeah. I know what Schottenheimer is saying in Dallas. He's saying, guys, like, we can do this. Look what Seattle just did. Look what New England just did. Like, we can do this. This is what our offense is. We're rolling. Here's our plan. Here's what our plan is on defense. You know, so there's teams just like that. I would use the Cowboys as a good example. And I think there's a lot of question marks here with your list. Like, what's Mahomes' situation? Like, sometimes when you rush back from certain injuries, you're actually putting yourself more at risk. Like, that's a thing. I understand the competitiveness, but, He's a big chess piece in this thing that you have going there.
0: So we were, we were talking about CJ Stroud earlier, and I saw a story with some anonymous quotes, and it's funny about how it works. CJ Stroud, since he arrived, the O-line's never healthy, either of the running backs. Last year, their top two receivers were out for the playoffs. And everybody said, boy, he really regressed. And my take is, folks, he's got more playoff wins than Dak. The same number as Lamar. Herbert's never won a playoff game. Trevor Lawrence has won one. And I know everybody says, well, the defense is great. I don't care. Playoff games, you have to make big throws. Trent Dilfer won a Super Bowl, made one big throw. You still have to make the big throw. How does somebody who played in this game for 20 years, how do you view his regression? I tend to say he doesn't have anything to work with. If you took Puka and Devontae Adams out of a playoff game, Matt Stafford wouldn't look good. How do you view Stroud?
4: Well, I'm a huge fan. Let me say that. But his game, his last game in the playoffs this year, was so atrocious that these are the kinds of questions that he's going to ask, going to be asked about, or that we're going to be asked about him. And his rookie year set the bar so high. His vision was like otherworldly as a rookie. He was incredible. His playmaking ability downfield was incredible. And then his sophomore year, his second year, he just got beat up so bad. I mean, it was almost like it did look like a different guy out there. And I do think that affects a quarterback, especially a young quarterback. Then you throw on top of that, you know, he's got all these different offensive coordinators year after year after year. And that is a challenge. Like, I'm just telling you, for a veteran quarterback, that's a challenge. So if he gets to a place where, like, I'll use this as an example. Sometimes you can get so off balance as a quarterback, like, hey, great job on the deep shot, but don't take too many sacks, but protect yourself, but hey, do this, get a first down. Like, it gets to be too much. And so, like, one of the best things that I've heard, like, when I was in kind of this situation, was the play caller saying to me, hey, listen, you worry about getting completions and I'll worry about us getting conversions, meaning third down conversions. And then you just get into that mindset where, like, hey, I'm just getting completions, completions, completions. And his talent is so great that the big plays will come. But what I saw late in the year and at times last year was a guy that was a little off balance with what he was being asked to do and how he was going to accomplish getting it done.
0: So when, we'll start having camps here, and the young guys show up, and, you know, this almost goes back to Matt Stafford doesn't necessarily need to be, you know, it's the same receiving group. Their first pick was a quarterback. Did you feel it was necessary as a veteran quarterback, if you're not changing coaches like a Stafford, do you think camp matters? Because, you know, The new CBA years ago, they've cut down practices. Guys don't wear pads, the in-season practices. To me, I always thought there was probably old school, probably practice more than you needed to. What do you make over the next 10, 12 weeks of these practices, these mandatory? How did you feel as a veteran?
4: Yeah, it's camaraderie. That's the biggest thing. You know, sometimes these elite players, they have their own strength and conditioning coach, and they prefer that person over the team's strength and conditioning coach. And so sometimes it's just that. Like, I feel like I've got personalized, detailed, all for me kind of workouts going on. And for the team, it's just like, hey, I got like 88 guys and hey, we got to get this done in like the 95 minutes that the NFLPA gives us. And so everyone's doing kind of a similar workout. So like some of it's that kind of stuff. But no, I think when you're the franchise quarterback, maybe it's not for you, but you being there is great for everybody else. Maybe it's the number two quarterback and the number three quarterback. Their job is to make their cadence sound exactly like your cadence. So who's that going to help? That's going to help the center. It's going to help your tackles. It's going to help your tight ends. You know, all of a sudden you're like, red 80, red 80, set. Like that rhythm is the rhythm. But if you're not around to like set the standard and set the rhythm, how's your backup doing that? Especially if it's a young guy. So, you know, I think the camaraderie is a big thing. Those lunch table kind of conversations with the coaches who are trying to come up with like, what are we going to be good at this year? Hey guys, I really like this. I don't like that. What do you think? It's a good idea, but what if we did this with it? You know, all those kinds of things. I think there's major value in your star player being there.
0: Matt Hasselbeck. Let's say, you know, that first pitch, you're smiling when you do it, because you want to give the impression that I'm just having fun. I'm really at ease here. There's a little nervousness.
4: Well, you know what I did too? I was so sore, but I wore like a double X untucked shirt because I didn't want my arm to get caught. It's like you go to those charity events and you're wearing like a sport coat and they say, hey, autograph a football and then throw it to someone in the ballroom. Like, man, I got like a 44 slim jacket on right now. Like, I don't know if I can throw a strike right now. It's tough. You got to think about the outfit too. Sorry about the hat. I apologize in advance or in retrospect about the backwards hat. I know that probably bothered you.
0: You know what? I'll get it. It's a one-time thing, you know.
4: Well, I think it was every time. Sorry.
0: Good seeing you.
4: All right. See ya.
0: I'm going to do, speaking of that, I've got a, I'm unveiling a new logo. I'm not going to do it yet. I'm unveiling a new logo. So when I put it on the show, you'll just know the kind of mood I'm in. Like, you'll know something is, it doesn't agree with me, or I want to make sometimes, you know, better left unsaid. Well, better left logoed sometimes. Like, I just, my logo will speak for me. And that's coming up around the corner. Hey, listen, if you're over 40, you're still, you know, you're still hitting the gym. It's just getting harder to keep the weight off. Because that's, it's not about effort or commitment. It's not a discipline problem. It's biology. Your body changes. It doesn't mean you have to accept it. If you're going to put in the work, you should still get the results. 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
7: Knicks favored over the Sixers. Going to be a great series. I think Minnesota-San Antonio is tighter than everybody thinks. You know, it's you know, usually the first round of the NBA playoffs are very chalk. But we don't have a lot of great teams right now. We have good teams. And when you get good, you know, that's why, like in the NCAA tournament there this year, there weren't a lot of upsets. And the reason being, there were three or four really exceptional teams. And, you know, in the NBA, you know, Oklahoma City is a handful. But even San Antonio, as good as they are, it's all kids. So Minnesota's got a massive experience advantage. Experienced coach. I think it's a really interesting, really compelling series. Here's J-Mac with the news.
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11: Let's go back to Boston, Philadelphia, Colin. Just a crazy series. Celtics fall apart. No Jason Tatum game 7. And then afterward, Jaylen Brown decided he wanted to go on his Twitch account and tell all his buddies who the biggest flopper in the league is. Colin, should you really be doing this after the loss? Here's Jaylen Brown.
12: Credit to the 76ers. Credit to Joel Embiid. I still think he flopped entirely way too much. Some of y'all don't even know what flopping is in the chat. Like, some of y'all clearly don't know basketball. Y'all don't know what flopping is. Flopping is exaggerating contact that's already there. It's not about drawing contact or drawing fouls. Nobody has a problem with

0: drawing fouls. That's a part of the game. Use your brains. That's the thing about this basketball era where y'all have turned y'all brains off and just look at analytics. I have no idea what y'all talking about. Drawing fouls is fine. I don't complain about nobody drawing fouls. Flopping and exaggerating contact is different.
1: I love Jaylen Brown, but he exaggerates contact occasionally. The smart guys do.
2: Everybody does. SGA leads the league in exaggerating contact.
1: Now, there is too much of it. I think it's obnoxious. I don't think fans like it. So I think that's a tweak the NBA could make as a small tweak. It's not, you know, it's like the NFL tweaked the PAT or tweak a catch rule. I think that's a tweak in the offseason. There's a, especially if Oklahoma City wins it again and flopping becomes a huge story in the NBA playoffs or NBA finals, or there's like one or two big plays. But there's a ton of it. I mean, it's obnoxious. And again, it can be officiated out. You know it, and I know it. You can officiate stuff in or out.
2: It's similar, Colin, to these quarterbacks who exaggerate contact and flop in the pocket. Now, 15-yard penalties are more punitive than a couple free throws. So this happens in all of sports. It's kind of annoying, but it is what it is. And Joel, this sounds like sour grapes from Jaylen Brown. I mean, you guys got beat, and Embiid came back in the series, and he kicked your butts. I'm really curious. So, Colin, the league kind of got what it's wanted, right? It doesn't want dynasties. It doesn't want the 2017 war. It doesn't want that. So now we're seeing Denver get bounced in the first round. And all of a sudden, their roster is like, we're the guys. Boston had to get rid of all three of its centers to get under the second apron.
1: That's right.
2: And now it's like, well, Boston, who, Derek White, remember how good he was as the fourth option?
1: Well, now they'll probably move him to get Aaron Gordon.
2: Well, I don't know what the market's going to be for Derek White when he looks so bad in the series. I mean, I don't like what the NBA has done, you know, with the new salary cap structure and the aprons.
1: Well, I think that I don't think tanking's the biggest problem. No. I think it's an incredible draft, and there's like nine great players, and shocking, nine teams are tanking. I think it's very situational based on the best draft in 10 years. And that's why you're getting so much tanking. So I think there's a couple of issues. Some are small, the flopping. The other thing, I think the NBA makes it really hard to trade.
2: Yeah.
1: Now, there was always the matching salary component, but now with the new aprons, it's really hard to trade. Well, it's just like anything else. If I limit certain ways for you to produce anything, income, well, then that's when you get tax cheating. That's when you get under the table, you know, dark economy is when. Well, this state is taxing me here, or it's harder to make money. So that's people. It's like water. It finds its way. And the NBA makes it so difficult to trade. It's so easy to trade in the NFL.
2: Yeah.
1: And you can trade draft picks. Yeah. And so I think what's happening is the tanking is a byproduct of that. So I almost feel like, and they're stuck with this CBA. I wish they could tweak it, but
2: it's terrible. I mean, Colin, Boston fans now are literally talking about, shoot, do we build around Tatum or Brown going forward? Because, like you said, they soak up so much of the cap that
1: 70%.
2: They have to move off Derek White. And guys like Baylor, Shireman, those are like guys who are like your 9th, 10th, 11th guys. They're starting a playoff game. Like, Boston is totally devoid of talent. And I don't love that for the league. And our next story, if we should move to the Denver Nuggets, they're kind of up against it too. You know, Denver, obviously, they've got major issues. They say the coach, David Adelman, is safe. But apparently, they're taking calls on everybody except for Nikola Jokic.
1: I love this. That's exactly what they should do.
2: Well, the problem is Jamal Murray is one of the guys. Now, Colin, I know Jamal Murray didn't have a great series. His shooting splits.
1: Well, he's
2: 35%, 26 from three.
1: Denver needs to get more athletic, and Jamal Murray's an excellent scorer. He's not hyper-athletic relative to the Western Conference. He's not. He's a great scorer. He is a great Robin to the Batman with Jokic. They played so many games together, but he's not athletic. He's got some durability issues, and Aaron Gordon's got a big market too. So I think both those guys, this is a great draft. The next couple of drafts, I think Denver has to get younger and athletic. Now, it was different.
2: Tough.
1: You know, with Giannis, I said I'd move him out of town, but Giannis is built on athleticism. And when his injuries start compiling,
2: yeah,
1: he's not going to age as well. Jokic is different. Jokic's game is on shooting, distribution, screening. He's going to age much better. So to me, I would have moved Giannis 3 years ago and gotten a boatload of picks and players. Jokic, it's different. I would move everybody. Now, you could say, well, they just signed Jamal Murray to a big contract. Jamal Murray's got a huge market. I mean, good God, CJ McCollum's got a market. Jamal Murray's going to have a market.
2: He's got 2 years, $111 million left on his deal.
1: He's an all-star level. Yeah. First of all, he made an all-star team in the West.
2: Yeah, which is
1: what do you think he's going to be in the East?
2: So here's the real issue. So last year, they had to move off Michael Porter Jr., remember, who was clearly their number three guy offensively, because they couldn't afford it. They don't want to pay the second apron tax. So they downshift to Cameron Johnson, who was a complete waste with them. He was, you know, you're thinking, okay, maybe we can get 75% of MPJ.
1: It didn't.
2: It was terrible. And so now Gordon's taking on more of a load. He gets hurt. I don't know, man. Again, this is the league. They're tinkering too much, Colin. Like, the Nuggets are, they're done. Their run is over. Okay, I don't want to, remember that a couple years ago you were like, they got the best starting five. They're built.
1: But they had to move off a bunch of like fifth starters.
2: Bruce Brown.
1: That's what happened is that all the edges, all the margin players, you know. So I listen, Boston and Denver and the Lakers are really talented, but all three of those teams feel like, especially Denver and the Lakers, it's like, guys, you've got to get more athletic. Yep. You've got to get longer, twitchier, more athletic. And I just because you have a star in this league, it depends on what you surround. They're struggling in L.A. surrounding Luka with great young defensive players. In Denver, they're struggling with Jokic to surround him with more and offensive guys now
2: remember,
1: if they move Murray.
2: Regular season, for when people want to go excited next year, the Nuggets won like 15 in a row down the stretch, remember?
1: Yeah.
2: And they were like the hottest team. Lakers went 15-2 in March. Best season, best month in the season. None of that stuff matters. Final story, Colin. Let's go to the Buffalo Bills. Brandon Bean. He's taken a lot of flack in Buffalo from radio hosts, from you, me. Everybody's piling on him. But he says, no one's angrier than me talking about their lack of Super Bowls. He was talking to Tyler Dunn. And then, of course, he, you know, wedged in there. Well, you know, we did have a 17-year drought without doing anything, and then I showed up. So, I don't know about this Bean guy.
1: I will tell you is that, and I'm guilty of this too. Sometimes, you know, we fill 3 hours a day. Sometimes the easy stories, we move toward them. It's good content. People make noise. The Brandon Bean doesn't know what he's doing. It's a little unfair. It's an offensive league, and if I said to you, if you count quarterback, left tackle, running back, tight end group, and wide receiver talent, Buffalo is near the top of the league. Now, because of Josh Allen's salary, there's limitations on, you can't stack both sides. Go ask the Chiefs. They have no run game. You know, they have defensive holes. Why? Because they pay Mahomes. So, but this idea that Buffalo doesn't know what they're doing, sound ownership, a lot of offensive weapons. They're a bad call away from playing in the AFC Championship. A pretty dicey call.
2: Wait, what was it?
1: Well, against Denver.
2: Oh, the Denver game. Yeah.
1: Yeah, I mean, I think we got to slow down on, you know, Brandon Bean doesn't know what he's doing.
2: Well,
1: the Keon Coleman, shocker, a first, you know, a high round wide receiver came in and wasn't really mature. Welcome to the NFL. Like, that's an annual event.
2: Well, I think it feels like he's taken a victory lap for falling ass backwards into Josh Allen, who, by the way, wasn't the number one overall pick. And, oh, by the way, completed like 56% of his passes as a rookie. So it's not like Bean developed Josh Allen. That was Brian Daboll, who he ran out of town in a power struggle. So, like, this Buffalo mess.
1: Bean's job isn't to develop him. It's to draft him.
2: Okay. And then you look at his other draft picks and people have broken it down and they're like, holy cow, this guy's whiffing on almost everything.
1: He's
2: at best a C drafter post Josh Allen.
1: Well, he's known, Brandon Bean is known as very good with the cap. That's his reputation. More than just like John Snyder is known as a brilliant personnel guy.
2: Yeah.
1: Right? Like I've been saying this for 5 years. That's what he's known. The guy Holmes in Detroit.
2: Brad Holmes, yeah.
1: He's tremendous. He's a great personnel guy.
2: Yeah.
1: And everybody's got strength. Brandon's known, very good with a cap. There's things. He's not terrible at it. I mean, I thought the receiver they got from UConn, I thought that was a really clever pick. This was about a 5-round draft. I think he's better than, you know, listen, Okay. A lot of these front office guys, they got egos. They can be thin skinned. You know,
2: so yeah, it is egotistical to bring in a yes man in Brady to be your new head coach.
1: Again, you're taking a shot. He brought in Josh Allen loves him, right? So he brings in Joe Brady, moves him up in the organization. They didn't want a drastic change. I don't know if it's the move I would have made. Yeah. I think it's a solid move.
2: You say I'm taking a shot. I mean, the guy's dropping his gloves every draft, just waiting to get drilled in the face.
1: Just wait. Don't be shocked if Skylar Bell, the receiver
2: Taco
1: from UConn.
2: Bell, what?
1: Don't be shocked if he's kind of, you look up about Thanksgiving, you're like, in a bad draft. What was he, a fourth round mid pick?
2: I felt that way about Dalton Kincaid, and now we call him Dalton First Aid on the show because he's hurt
1: everywhere. Dalton Kincaid was a first round.
2: He was
1: the best tight end in a draft.
2: Can't stay
1: this up. Was a terrible draft. If they can get a productive offensive player in the fourth round, that is great GMing because this was a draft that was awful at the top and worse at the bottom.
2: Who's winning that division, Bills or Patriots?
1: Bills.
2: Okay. If the Patriots win with that schedule and the drama surrounding Vrabel, Brandon Bean, just get out of town, bro. It's over.
1: All right. J-Mac with the news.
3: Well, that's the news.
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1: 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In the last 2 years, Luka has played 64 and 50 games. He's in his prime. 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It is a rarity at this point in his prime if he gives you 70 games. 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
2: The greatest spectacle in racing is coming. We're less than 3 weeks away from the 110th running of the Indianapolis 500. Don't miss the pageantry and tradition of the biggest race in motorsports, the Indy 500, Sunday, May 24th on Fox.
1: So I think it's a really interesting stat. I think it's a fascinating stat. So for years and years, I've been on a couple of different rants, and one of them is analytics. And the analytics crowd wants you to think, if you don't agree with it down the line, you're unsophisticated. But my take has always been, well, what are the circumstances? What, why should I be, when the Celtics are down one with 3:49 left and they take seven threes and go 0-for-7, you watch the game, I watch the game. I'm like, these are terrible shots. Get a basket. So I just looked this up. Of the 11 teams in the NBA that shot the most threes, one remains, Cleveland, and they're not going to be around long. That's it. Cleveland. So that, I've said that about, like in baseball, there are certain things that make sense in a long regular season, and the math does work out. But all the bad teams are out of the playoffs. So now you're playing good teams, the best coaches and the best teams. You need baskets, not math. And so like Boston shot 100 more threes than Philadelphia, and Philadelphia controlled the last several games. And it, you didn't take much to figure out is that Boston was kind of a one trick pony. And it's the same in baseball. If you look at Dave Roberts in Game 7 of the World Series, were those brilliant analytic moves, all of them? Or one of them was like, yeah, it's an old guy. I just kind of feel it. And it worked. And they put like Rojas in the game. It's like, I just kind of feel it. The math doesn't necessarily make sense. My gut is telling me. And so that's my whole take on all the three-point revolution in basketball and the Daryl Morey's is that if you go look, like small ball was another one. Oh, small ball. Look at who's left. Embiid, Cat and Mitchell Robinson, Evan Mobley, Wemby, Chet Holmgren, Gobert, Biggs. And Giannis would be, but Milwaukee 3 years ago clung to old guys and got scared. But I mean, it's a lot of big guys left in the big. I mean, Wemby's going to dominate a series and Holmgren has incredible value and Embiid was the best guy on the floor and Cat was in, has the highest plus minus of any player in the playoffs. Cat has the highest plus minus. LeBron, by the way, controlled the series. Lakers, Houston didn't shoot threes, like was shooting very few threes. So all this three ball revolution, it's great when you have a volume. But it's not, it's almost like, have you ever traveled with your kids and they're like somewhere between like 3 years old and eight? You just do what you have to do to get through the 5 hour drive. If it is give them like just unhealthy food and it distracts them from screaming in the back seat of the car, you just do what you got to do. And that's kind of the playoffs. I need a bucket. I need to stop. I don't care about threes. I thought Boston looked ridiculous shooting all those threes trailing by a point. I mean, it was ridiculous looking. So situationally and in the postseason, a manager in baseball in the postseason, let's be honest, you'll go to a starter on 2 days rest in the eighth inning if you want to win a series. You're using starters out of the bullpen. You're not doing that the rest of the year. So all this stuff, playoffs are very situational. It's kids on vacation. You do what you got to do to get them through the car ride. And a lot of times in the basketball playoffs is, hey, this matchup works. We can't explain it. It didn't work in the regular season. We're just going to go with it. So, that's if you watch Philadelphia and the Knicks, that is all about math in the regular season. But watch what happens in that series. It's all going to be chess. It's all going to be matchups. Attack Cat, get him in foul trouble, get him off the floor. It's not going to be about threes. That series is going to be about, can you get Cat into foul trouble and can Edgecombe really slow down Brunson? It's about men guarding men, situational basketball, key matchups, not about math. So, and the other thing I always think about when you're dealing with professional athletes, and these are rich, often good looking, rich alpha males. You can't reduce them to a number. Like at some point, Dave Roberts of the Dodgers is going to the mound and he's looking somebody in the eye and he's like, and the pitcher is selling it hard. I can get him out. Over the course of a season, do you not trust your players? Do you not ingratiate trust among your veteran players? Some of this is you're getting on a plane in 2 hours. Like so much of this stuff, like football's different. You got 17 games. Baseball, NBA, hockey, you are living with guys for 7.5 months. Baseball, it's 8. You are living with players. You got to, the relationships, the psychology, getting trust. But I think it's interesting. 11 best 3-point shooting teams, the big attempt teams. One is left, Cleveland. What is it? And the Lakers, I mean, the Lakers went the opposite in the playoffs. We're not going to shoot any threes. We'll let Houston do that. And by the way, one of the best 3-point shooters is Kevin Durant. Houston was better when he didn't play. He's one of the best 3-point shooters. He's one of the best get a bucket guys. So, and I'm not anti-analytics, but I think the regular season, these volume sports, I think the numbers work out in the, I mean, there's a certain way I parent, but if I'm in the car 5 hours with my kids, I parent differently. How do I get them to grandma's and they don't throw a fit? That's all I care about. I am parenting different in the car or on a plane than I am the rest of the year. I don't, I mean, I have, you know, if I had to sneak a bourbon, kids, this is a high C. Why don't you take a little sifter of this? Whatever I got to do to get them through the plane flight. So, J-Mac, there's my analytic rant.
2: I don't hate it. I will point out Detroit could not shoot threes for the first six games. They did not shoot above 36%. What happens in game seven? They shoot 48% from three and win in a blowout.
1: Well, but if you watch that game like I did, they didn't win because of threes. They just shut Orlando down in that series. That
2: well, was Tobias Harris couldn't miss. I mean, he had
1: a career. That's great. But if you watch the series was Orlando's offense. That's why they're firing their coach. They couldn't score points. So even though Detroit had a great three-point shooting game, they're all about Cade Cunningham and defense. I mean, their brand is, we're going to beat you up physically. We're inartistic, not pretty. I mean, they gave the Knicks problems.
2: Yeah.
1: Lots of places can accidentally expose you to identity theft. 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
27: Well, the Knicks hosting the 76ers, who are coming off a big Game 7 win over the Celts. In West, T-Wolves visit the Spurs. Magic coach Jamal Mosley, he's out. He was fired today after a third straight first-round playoff exit. The Mavericks are hiring former Raptors GM Masai Ujiri as their new team president. He built Toronto's 2019 NBA championship team. Stanley Cup playoff action continues tonight. The Hurricanes look to take a 2-0 lead over the Flyers. Ducks will visit the Golden Knights for Game 1. Last night, the Avalanche outlasted the Wild in a 9-6 shootout in their opener. Colorado's Cale Makar says that's likely not happening again in this series.
28: I like that we were able to stick with it and find a way to win, obviously, in a unique way.
27: Game 2 in that set will happen tomorrow night in Denver. And former Patriots wideout Stephon Diggs' trial on felony strangulation and misdemeanor assault charges is underway. He's accused of attacking his personal chef. That's sports. I'm Scott Davidson.
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29: Portions of the show are recorded.
1: Welcome in, hour three. Chris Broussard will join us in New York. Knicks Sixers is going to be a great series. I've always liked sort of formulas. I just built that way. I tend to like things that are predictable and you can build stuff. But you got to be able to adjust out of a formula. And after the Sixers eliminated the Celtics in Game 7, it's clear Boston's formula mindset totally failed them. And some of it's the construct of their team. They shot 50 more threes than any playoff team, and 100 more than the Sixers in the series. I don't know what Philly's formula is, but I know Maxey, Edgecombe, Paul George are super athletic, and the occasions when Embiid is actually healthy, he was easily the best player in the series. I am for formulas. I said this last week. The Celtics are more formula than fantastic. Okay, but I'm for formulas. The Seahawks ran the ball all year. And then circumstances changed. And in the NFC Championship, Sam Darnold threw 36 times and they only ran it 19. Because the Seahawks, because of the game script, had to adjust their formula. Boston in game 7 trails by a point with 3:49 left. They jacked up 7 threes and went 0 for 7. Like, get a basket. And I've said this before. I am all for formulas and I understand analytics, but I prefer manalytics, which is in the playoffs, get a bucket and get a stop. And this year, the Celtics were 29-0 when they shot over 40% in threes. But when they didn't, they're a 500 team. In the last three games in this series, they couldn't hit anything. And so that is why the Celtics seasons, they just hinge on this formula. And I mean, clearly, I'd go after Aaron Gordon of the Denver Nuggets. He's going to be on the market. They have to get more athletic. They need to be more athletic at point. They need somebody else with length and athleticism down low, even if Gordon can only give you 58 games. But it's like the Avengers is a formula. But it really works if you got Robert Downey Jr. And Mission Impossible is a formula. But it really only works if you have Tom Cruise. And what's disturbing about the Celtics is, even when Tatum was, remember, Embiid didn't play the first three games in the series. So Boston controls it. The minute Embiid showed up, it was a different series, even when Tatum was around. So again, Maxey, Edgecombe, George, Embiid, they're just not relying on threes. And if you look at the lineup the Celtics started yesterday, Ron Harper, Luke Garza, Baylor Shireman, does that sound like it's going to beat Embiid and Paul George and Edgecombe and Maxey? It doesn't sound like it. And what's really interesting about the Celtics is next year, 70% of their cap is all Jaylen Brown and Tatum. So there's not a lot of stuff you can do here. I think they missed Al Horford a lot more than they thought. And Porzingis, who could, you know, move outside, hit a jumper. Maybe they could have pulled Embiid away from the basket, but he just big, tall timber down there. Good luck beating him at the hole. So, I mean, I look at this thing and I am for formulas. And I thought Boston was one of three teams, Spurs, OKC, and the Celtics that could win a championship because most of the year, you know, I mean, Embiid didn't start the series. You never know if Paul George is going to stay healthy. I'm like, I got Brown, I got Tatum, I got the culture, I got the coach, I got the threes. But boy, they just did not adjust. I mean, the end of that thing, you're trailing by a point, not even a bucket, with 3:49 left, and you shoot 7 threes, you miss all of them. Adjust. Here's Joe Mazzulla after.
2: The year we won, I felt just as empty as we did when we lost. And the duality of going after something bigger than yourself with a group of people is you're always going to have, there's two sides to every coin, and you have to, when you go after greatness, you have to accept the other side of that. And too many times, you know, it's all about winning, but you have to surrender to the idea of when you're going after that, you're going to fail. And, you know, we've failed by not winning.
1: Okay, let's talk now. I mean, we'll get to Knicks Sixers. It's a coin flip to me. Again, is Embiid going to play 7 games? Philly's got a real shot. If he doesn't, you know, edge to the Knicks, who are slight favorites. So the Lakers closed out the Rockets. I was kind of surprised by that. J-Mac picked the Lakers. I thought Rockets would hold serve at home. They didn't. Awful offensive game. But it's funny. LeBron comes to L.A., right? And LeBron's getting older. So Rich Paul, the agent, says, I'm going to get you Anthony Davis, 26-year-old, vibrant Anthony Davis. And he was hurt more than LeBron. And he couldn't really depend on him. And was he in shape? LeBron was the centerpiece. And it's like, okay, we're going to get rid of that guy. You can't trust that guy. Let's get him Luka. Let's get him 25-year-old Luka. And once again, Luka's hurt and not available in the series. And I think it's so interesting that the first, when LeBron came to L.A., he didn't like the roster. It was a lot of, you know, Lonzo Ball, Kyle Kuzma stuff. He didn't like any of that stuff. He didn't want to play with young guys. Get me AD. He's going into his prime. I mean, 1 year he was in great shape. And AD may be the best defensive player in the league, so they thought, let's go get Luka. Kind of same age. He's in his prime. He'll be the best offensive player LeBron's ever played with. They're the same guy. They're never in great shape. Their games can be a little lopsided. They can be inconsistent, and they're not reliable physically. And so, and that's what's amazing about, and again, nobody's denying AD went through a stretch. He was the best defensive player in the league, pre-Wemby, and Luka's on any given night the best offensive player in the league. But the one dependable thing since LeBron showed up to Los Angeles is LeBron, not the coach, not AD, not Luka. I mean, it's amazing what he did in this series. If you look at what the Rockets had, Rockets were favored in the series, minus 600. Rockets, I think they were favored in every game. And you got Jabari Smith, a great young player, Şengün, Shepherd. You got Amen Thompson. That's like those were all three of those guys were top picks, top four picks. So you got all this youth and athleticism and size. And here's LeBron with DeAndre Ayton, who's moody, and Rui Hachimura, who's really talented, but kind of inconsistent. And both those guys were unbelievable. And LeBron just squeezing all the juice out of it. And so, I mean, LeBron is 3 months older than the coach of Oklahoma City. So it's very much Tom Brady. When Brady retired, he didn't retire because he wasn't good. It's the grind and the process and the travel and the family. And it's just a lot of things. LeBron's going to eventually retire here in the next couple of years. It's not because he can't play. I mean, you saw the gap between him and KD. It's not even close anymore. His ability to pull everything together. But I think it's so ironic. He comes to L.A. and let's get him AD in his prime. And he couldn't depend on him. All right, let's get him Luka in his prime. Well, he's not healthy. And the only healthy guy is LeBron. Here's J.J. Redick on the win over the Rockets.
3: The lights were off, and literally every single guy was going, I mean, you know, it speaks to his greatness. He's, you know, to me, he's had the greatest career of any NBA player. He's one of, if not the greatest of all time. And for him to do it again and answer the bell again, it's baffling in some ways.
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29: This is The Herd. 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
1: 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I said this last week. The Celtics are more formula than fantastic.
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1: 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So fired up. Knicks, Sixers tonight. Knicks are slightly favored. I think a lot of it is the health of Embiid. Fascinating series. It's mostly starting five against starting five. Not huge bench production, either team. J-Mac with the news.
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6: All right, we're going to start with Cavs, Pistons. Very exciting series on the horizon. Detroit's obviously favored. The Cavs had a good Game 7 win over the Raptors. I mean, in the second half. It was where Jared Allen was the hero. Colin, in the third quarter alone, Allen went for 14 and 10. Like, Evan Mobley didn't have it. Donovan Mitchell, I don't know what's going on with that guy. He's just spraying threes all over the place. Absolutely bizarre. I am worried about this Pistons series only because of Cade Cunningham. He's a tough matchup. You know, he's
1: they play great defense.
6: What's that?
1: They have an identity. Detroit knows what they are. They're a defensive team with a couple of scores, one great score. I think a lot of it is identity. What are you? These are close games. Detroit games are close because Detroit doesn't let you score much. So Detroit's in a lot of very close games. And Cade Cunningham's a great closer. So I'll take Detroit. A ceiling offensively, obviously. But years ago, I used to say I like Tobias Harris. I have been redeemed after that series.
6: I mean, he's been on like seven teams or something crazy. It's weird. Donovan Mitchell cannot guard Cade Cunningham. That's obvious. We know it's not James Harden. And then you got like a Dean Wade situation. This is going to be a problem. I mean, this is going to be a Cade 35-point series. The problem is, can he get any help from the other guys? And the other guys are not great. Okay, Tobias Harris maybe will have one game. But I'm going to go Cavs. I like to go head-to-head against you. It's always fun.
1: Yeah.
6: All right, let's move on, Colin. We got game one of the Eastern Conference semifinals. Tonight, you revealed your big list of Sixers and Knicks earlier. Well, now we've got Joel Embiid coming out and imploring fans not to sell their tickets to Knicks fans. The last time they met in the playoffs down in Philly, all the games had Knicks fans in the lower bowl. You know, they just drive down 95. It's like a 90-minute drive.
1: Yeah.
6: Here's Joel Embiid begging for the support from fans.
10: Knicks fans, they travel, they're going to buy the tickets, and there's going to be, some people that need the money and that, probably going to sell tickets. Don't do it. We need you guys. We got a pretty good chance. We're going to need our support. We're going to need them to be extremely loud. You need money, I got you.
6: Okay. Joel Embiid basically saying, I got you for those tickets. I don't know what that means. I can't. This is the best series by a mile, Colin. Okay, Thunder Lakers has no juice.
1: Well, there is something. I was thinking about this going into the series. There are TV shows, and I was reading a story the other day about how Breaking Bad was going to be shot in, Riverside. And they ended up moving it because of, you can figure out why, to Albuquerque. And okay. In the end, like The Wire with Baltimore, Albuquerque with Breaking Bad. Sometimes I just watched the show called DTF St. Louis. And St. Louis was a perfectly square town to put it in. And there are times that the cities matter, not just because of market size, because of their history. Philadelphia is rough and passionate and obnoxious. And New York's got a little bit of that, too. Nothing against Minnesota, against San Antonio. But Minnesota, the term people use about Minnesota is Minnesota nice. They're nice people. Nobody ever says about Philadelphia, those people are the nicest. There's just something to be said about part of what makes the Knicks Sixer series great is the cities and the animosity and how close they are. And it's just perfect. Yeah, it's fantastic.
6: For all these folks who are like, I miss the 80s and 90s where the teams hated each other. The players hated these teams don't like each other. Okay. I can't wait for this series. I'm going to go Knicks tonight, Colin. 7 is the line. I think the Knicks hammer them. I think, a little bit of a hangover for the Sixers after the big win over Boston on Sunday. So I'll go Knicks here covering the spread. Who you got? 7.
1: 7's a lot of points. Whenever you see a number and it's much larger than you think it should be, take the favorite. Like when a lot, you're like, I don't understand the line. This is like Vegas knows something you don't. Knicks are going to win tonight probably by about 10.
6: Okay. All right. We'll go to the final story, and that's NFL jersey sales for rookies. We've got some early, and I mean really early, best-selling rookie jerseys after last month's draft. At the top of the list, no surprise, Caleb Downs. Cowboys have a massive fan base. Everybody's looking for their new defensive jersey, so they got Caleb Downs at number one. Do you want to guess who number... Oh, well, we got it on the screen, damn it. Number two, Jacob Rodriguez from the Miami Dolphins. Like, what?
1: That is...
6: Malachi Lawrence at three.
1: It was a
6: Drew
1: great...
6: Drew Aller, four. Colin, you'll never guess where Mendoza went.
1: Yeah, that's five. That's a weird...
6: It's a weak now, fan base. They just don't have the imprint that we all thought they did.
1: Why would Miami's second round inside linebacker

0: This is so Fernando Mendoza. I love this so much. Here's what he had to say.
1: As a rookie, you just try to learn the most as possible. So right now, there's a lot of information. You know, it's coming like a fire hose. But at that time, I'm just trying to take it all in to get better every single day. It's the attention to detail. And it's really, you know, connecting with the teammates. It's so great in rookie camp, all coming together as an offense, as a defense, special teams, as a team, together to have coherent practices so we can all get better at football.
0: Yeah, he should create a guidebook on what to say before you play a game in the NFL. He's literally been perfect. It is. I was reading, you know, after the draft, I like mock drafts, and I was reading about it, and people have talked about it was one of the strangest drafts ever. The top of it was awful, and the bottom of it was worse because of the NIL. And, you know, there's a lot of back and forth on Fernando Mendoza and the impact. The difference is there's a lot of, you know, there's a pretty sizable group of bad NBA teams, bad baseball teams, bad pro football teams, but they're not all the same. I've said this about the New York Giants. The Giants needed the right coach. I think the Giants have 6 or 7 really good players. By adding Tyler Linderbaum and Naylor, the wide receiver from Minnesota, I think the Raiders actually have some players. And I love their draft. So, you know, we've said this before, the NFL, it's just so funny. A year ago, if I would have said on the air, Sam Darnold is going to meet the Patriots in the Super Bowl, that would have been the steamiest of hot takes. It would have sounded ridiculous. And if I would have told you, Darnold is going to beat the Rams in the playoffs, he's not going to have a turnover. You'd be like, okay, now that you couldn't pitch that in Hollywood. They'd say it's unrealistic. So there is going to be a couple of teams in this league that were bad last year, and they're going to be really good. I tend to think the New York Giants, by getting Harbaugh, I thought they did a really good job in their draft. I think the Giants are going to really improve. I got to tell you, if I had to pick a second right now, I think it's the Raiders. And you say to yourself, oh, the division's really tough. Okay, so let's just say it out loud. Justin Herbert, no playoff wins. I mean, don't make it out to be they're the Rams. Okay, so I love Justin, but how formidable is that? It's an imperfect roster. They had to draft 4 offensive linemen. Like, they have offensive line issue. Well, Denver. I like Denver. I think they're a little top heavy on the roster. And, you know, Bo Nix coming off an injury I thought Jalen Waddle ended up being pretty smart in a bad draft. Good pick. But I mean, Kansas City, I think I'm more optimistic on Kansas City than anybody else. They still, you know, you hope they're 3 top rookie picks. I think they're really good players. You hope they're productive, especially by Thanksgiving. But the idea that the best division in football is the NFC North. That division is, I mean, your 4th place team, Minnesota, viewed as a 4th place team, was 4-2 last year in division, beat the Lions twice, and maybe has, you know, the best staff. I mean, between Flores and Kevin O'Connell, you have a great staff. So Raiders are fast. I don't think the Raiders, when you got Linderbaum and Colton Miller, and they drafted a interior O-lineman first round a couple of years ago, their offensive line is going to be massively improved. They'll be better at quarterback. And it looks like their wide receiver room will be an upgrade. I don't know. I look at the Raiders, and for the first time in a long time, I'm like, I don't know. I mean, now, I think the Jets have a lot of good players, but they don't have the 2 most important things right, coach and quarterback. Got a weird feeling. I would pick the Giants today as the most improved team. I may go Raiders, and I've been pretty good on that. Now, I think there's also some teams that are overvalued. I don't know what quite to make of New England, the Vrabel situation. They're very young on the offensive line, and that was their liability last year, and it was a bad draft, and they went and got a tackle out of Utah who's good, but it was the second best tackle on Utah. He's not considered terribly forceful, a little bit of a softer tackle. I don't know if that's going to have any impact in the AFC. So should we take a break? Is Chris Broussard ready to go? Oh, he's almost ready. Okay. Let's put up my top 10 players in the Knicks-Sixers series, which starts tonight. It turns out it's 5-on-5. but I put Joel Embiid

0: Again, he's probable for tonight. I'm going to get, I hope to get six games out of the series. I think when healthy, he's the dominant player in the series. Now, OG Anunoby, I know a lot of you guys think Jalen Brunson could be there. OG right now is arguably the best two-way player in the game, and he's having a great, he had a great three-point series. Tyrese Maxey, the analytics tell you he's better than Brunson, much more athletic at this point. I have Brunson as the fourth best player. Paul George at five, Cat at six, Edgecombe, who did very well against Brunson defensively at seven. Mikal Bridges finally found his groove. I think it was game six. Josh Hart, double-double. Kelly Oubre is just a long 6'8 athletic guy. And I would say 11 would be Mitchell Robinson, the center for the Knicks. So the Knicks are slightly favored. Chris Broussard is in New York. Co-host First Things First is joining us. Watches a ton of Sixers and Knicks. You saw my hierarchy there. I do think one of the keys to the series is Edgecombe has that young guy energy against Brunson. He was very good against Jalen on the possessions they matched up this year. Jalen shot like 33% against Edgecombe. I think that's kind of a quiet matchup advantage for the Sixers. First of all, look at my top 10 players. Anything you strongly agree or disagree with?
1: I think I might have Maxey at number two. Now, I love Anunoby, as you mentioned, a two-way player, but he's not the offensive player, obviously, that Maxey is. And Maxey's going to have more offensive opportunities than Anunoby. So I would put Maxey second. And I think Jalen's the Knicks' best player. But I like your courage in putting Anunoby at two. But I think Jalen and I even think Cat are better than Anunoby. But he is a great two-way player. And he showed off offensively against Atlanta. But I would put some of these stars ahead of Anunoby.
0: If you were a Knicks fan, what would be the one thing that would really concern you? Cat, over the last 3 years, has more fouls than any NBA player. That, to me, is a big component. Embiid going at Cat and forcing the Knicks to get Cat off the floor and get the kind of offensively limited Mitchell Robinson in the game, which puts more pressure on Jalen Brunson. That's what worries me if I was a Knicks fan. Cat's constant, weird, gets emotional, can get sloppy with face, kind of loose defensively.
1: No, I agree with you. And look, in most series, they have an advantage with Cat. That was huge against Atlanta. They had nobody that could match up with Cat. Well, Embiid will not only match up with him, but he'll outplay him. They played earlier in the year. I believe Embiid fouled Cat out in like less than 20 minutes of play or something like that. So Cat has his hands full. It'll be interesting to see how much they play him on Embiid. Now, if Embiid goes down low like he did against Boston, they'll have to put some size on him. But that'll be an interesting matchup. And look, Colin, you know these two have a history way back when Cat was in Minnesota and Embiid going at him. I think Embiid salivates when he sees Cat. I said last week, I thought if I'm a Knicks fan, I would be pulling for Boston to beat Philadelphia because I think the Knicks match up better with Boston than Philly. I think the key is Joel Embiid's health. If he is healthy for seven games, Colin, or the entire series, I think Philly wins in six or seven games. I think the advantage the Knicks have, though, is their depth. Philly basically played six players in that game seven against Boston. So they don't have the depth. So that could hurt them later in a deep series. But I think Philly with that big four will beat New York if Embiid is healthy.
0: I guess I would ask this for, I said earlier, it's so interesting that there was the Ben Simmons, the Jimmy Butler, the James Harden, trust the process. And finally, we kind of roll our eyes at Philly, and now they're good. It's the year that we talked about Tatum coming back and the Knicks and the Pistons number one seed in Orlando's town. So 1 year, we just didn't really pay any attention to Philly, and this is the year. If I said to you, what's been the key? I mean, obviously, the energy of Edgecombe is just just a tremendously gifted player. But I mean, to you, what's been the key to this whole, I mean, this is the year that we didn't talk about the Sixers. We were all exhausted from the promises.
1: Yeah, I think, look, none of us, we could all look at the paper and say, oh, wow, they got four. Once we saw Edgecombe was really good, we could say they got four really good players and a championship coach. But they'll never be healthy. Like, I'm not even sure Embiid gets through the first half tonight. Who knows, right? I mean, there were like four times in game seven where it was like, oh, my gosh, is he going to be able to come back out, you know, on the court? So who knows? But Colin, if they are healthy, like Paul George playing, you know, I mean, he sat out for the suspension and now he's fresh. He has accepted being the third or maybe at times fourth option. Yeah. You see how valuable he is defensively, hitting those 3-point shots. Embiid also, and I've been saying this, Colin, excuse me, since he came into the league, once he started playing, got healthy. Go down low, big man. I think they would have won more playoff series in the past when they had him and Ben Simmons. If Embiid would have played near the basket more, he was always out shooting jumpers, and he's a great mid-range shooter. But you saw yesterday, the difference was he went down low, and they tried to guard him with Jaylen Brown. If he doesn't score on that, then he's kicking it out for an open three. I think that should be the same diet that they have against New York. Play him down low. Of course, let him shoot the mid-range jumper, and you've got enough perimeter stars where they can handle the outside, let him dominate inside and in the mid-range.
0: It's interesting. I said the Celtics losing is almost as big a story as the Sixers winning. So when they shot 40% on threes this year, Boston won every game. I think they were 30-0. They were 500 when they didn't. They shot 100 more threes than the Sixers, 50 more than anybody else. And when they were down by a point at 3:49 to go, they were 0-7. It feels like they're, I like formulas. They feel like they're completely beholden and paralyzed the way to play. They're not athletic enough. Aaron Gordon would be an interesting find for them. They're not athletic enough down low. They could use a point guard. They feel like, I mean, 70% of their cap is gobbled up by Brown and Tatum. I wouldn't move those two. Some are suggesting that. But when you watch the West and the depth, and you watch Philadelphia, and you watch these teams, Indiana's going to be a handful. What if Billy Donovan takes the Orlando job? Like, we thought Boston was grooved in, and that you watch them against Philly, and you're like, they're just not athletic enough. What do they do? What is your guess?
1: No, you're right. Like, people wonder, well, how did Philly beat them? Philly healthy is better than Boston.
0: Oh, more
1: like
0: good players.
1: More talent, right? Yeah. I mean, Jaylen and Jason Tatum are obviously two legitimate stars. After that, Baylor Shireman and Kata and then Peyton Pritchard, God bless him, is a really good, you know, sixth man and one of the best in the league, but he's not a star. Like, they don't have a ton of talent. And I think that's because they built that team around the 3-point shooting. That's what those guys can do, is shoot the three. But we've seen it even, Colin, in baseball. The analytics work over the 162 games, in basketball over the 82 games. When you get into the playoffs and, you know, it's a smaller sample size, 7-game series, and, you know, all types of other things are coming into play. Does a guy get nervous? Is a guy clutch? You can't solely rely on analytics. And it came a point, you mentioned late in the game, they should have played basketball.
0: Right.
1: That means sometimes you take the mid-range shot. Sometimes you go inside. Whatever that you can get off that defense, do it. Don't just say, well, we shoot threes. Yeah, that'll average out over 82 games, not in a 7-game series and not in the last 4 minutes of a game seven, as we saw.
0: Playoff basketball, playoff baseball is situational. It's like red zone in football. Some teams aren't necessarily, you know, great offensive teams like Pittsburgh, but they were really good in the red zone with Aaron Rodgers.
1: Yep.
0: Well, that becomes really important in big spots. So, it's interesting. The Kevin Durant. So what was fascinating about Durant, he had a very good year, played a lot of games. They get to the playoffs, and the net rating, they're better without him. And we were saying this earlier, that a little like Aaron Rodgers, it always ends sloppy. It always ends a little dramatic. Are we sure that Houston wants KD back?
1: Yeah, I mean, look, that's the million-dollar question is, do they keep KD and try to win a championship now, or do they stay committed to the young players and maybe move on from him? Now, look, there are teams out there, as much as KD is not a leader and all, like you said, it tends to end badly with him. There are teams out there that I'd be, like, interested in him. Would Milwaukee want to get KD and give it another shot with Giannis, right? Denver, they certainly could use a KD. You know, there are other teams that want to, you know, would maybe think, can he get us over the top? If I were Houston, what I would do, Colin, is I would put a package of around Alperen Şengün and probably Reed Shepherd, and then their host of draft picks, and try to trade that to Milwaukee for Giannis. And then I could have, if I'm healthy, Van Vliet, Amen Thompson, KD, Jabari Smith, and Giannis. I got two awesome defenders in Amen Thompson and Giannis. I've got shooters in Jabari and KD and Van Vliet. I've got Steven Adams off the bench and Tari Eason off the bench. Like, that, I would go for it now. I've seen, you know, that Houston is saying we're not win now just because we have KD. We want a 10-year window. They've had their runs of being right, great and close, but no ring. They haven't won a ring in 31 years. They were always close with Harden. Enough of that. You got a 37-year-old player. Go for the championship now. That's what I think Houston should do.
0: Finally, minute left, Steve Kerr. Word out of the Bay Area that they think he's leaning, staying. He could go broadcast. He could coach elsewhere. He could GM somewhere. He could retire. He's got a litany of options. The Warriors don't. They're crossing their fingers on Butler and Steph's health. They don't have a lot of packages to get Giannis. Yeah. I mean, actually, one of the things that could happen to the Warriors is what happened to Dallas last year when they hit the lottery. Well, they have actually the same odds on Sunday's lottery that the Mavericks did when they got Cooper Flagg. So, I mean, they could get a bit of a break there and get an immediate, you know, top end starter. Your thoughts on what you hear on what will Kerr decide?
1: Yeah, it's going to be interesting. I wouldn't be upset if he stepped away just because this run is over, unless they could somehow, and I'm like you, I don't see the package they can put together to get Giannis, but unless they can get someone in there and keep Butler, get him healthy with Steph, then and make a run, I just don't see what they're going to do to be a contender next year. Now, could they get LeBron? Will LeBron be available from the Lakers? They wouldn't win a championship with LeBron and Steph, but they'd be a heck of an exciting story. It'd be, you know, one of the big face of the league stories next season. And maybe that would keep Kerr around. I do think they'd be a pretty good team. But the championship window is basically shut. And that's why I wouldn't be surprised if Kerr stepped away.
0: Chris Broussard, first things first after our show. Good seeing you, buddy.
1: You too, Colin.
0: Some good stuff. Knicks by 10 tonight. A lot of emotion. Philadelphia, Embiid probably plays sparingly, F it all. 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
0: 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The T-Wolves won a series without Ant playing at the end. 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I don't know what Philly's formula is, but I know Maxey, Edgecombe, Paul George are super athletic. 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I am for formulas. I said this last week. The Celtics are more formula than fantastic.
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0: You know, just thinking about LeBron, just his age. If I told you there's a minute left, game's tied at 108. And both ends of the floor matter, right? You can't be a defensive liability. Both ends of the floor matter. Of all the players remaining, you got the Thunder, the Lakers, the T-Wolves, the Spurs, Sixers, Knicks, Cleveland, Detroit. So there's a minute left. Each team's going to get at least one possession. So you need a defensive stop, offensive players. Where does LeBron rank right now? So I would say, I mean, SGA in terms of getting a bucket, but he's a little bit of a defensive liability. Wemby, I'd love him on the defensive end. I don't necessarily trust his offense. Cade Cunningham, maybe number one. I get both ends, dominant physical play. He's just a hard matchup. Looks like a linebacker. Ant is way up there. Maxey is, you know, he's 27, 28 points a game. Maxey's way up there. Brunson's up there. Chet Holmgren's up there. But it's interesting. Where's LeBron? If you gave me a minute 15 left, so it's, you know, each team can get a couple of possessions. LeBron's not very far down the list. SGA, obviously, on the offensive end, I feel great, but you can attack him. And that's the thing that's been interesting. LeBron's actually played defense in that Houston series, like played real defense. Amen Thompson, if he was still around, you'd love on defense. You wouldn't trust offense. I just thought LeBron's ability to get a back, he can still break guys down. And you know, even, you know, his ability to find, you know, Ayton on an alley-oop or Rui in the corner. It's remarkable. 41 years old, and, you know, you want to count him out. But just think about a minute and a half left, all the start. And this has always been my knock on Luka. He gets hunted on the defensive end. SGA's not great. He didn't get necessarily always hunted. Holmgren and Wemby are tremendous defensive players. I trust Holmgren offensively. I trust to get a good shot. Wemby's not quite there for me. But I mean, Brunson, you'd attack, so that worries me. I think Maxey's one of the better shots. Embiid, I mean, again, if Embiid's playing. So could you argue this? Embiid's number one. Defensive stopper, and he's a great mid-range shooter. Now, he falls into this delusion that he thinks he's a three-point shooter, and sometimes you have to prod him to go low. And I've said before, Embiid's a huge talent. I'm not building around him because he's playing 33 games a year. But I can think two things simultaneously. He could be the best player right now, both ends, minute left in a game, could be Joel Embiid. But I'm not going to build around him based on his resume.
13: I would just caution being a little reactionary to Embiid cooking, you know, third string centers in Boston. I mean, this is how bad it was for Boston. At the deadline, they got Nick Vucevic. They traded away Simons. Vucevic didn't even play in game 7. They're like, we can't put him on the floor because he's such a liability. So they had, you know, essentially a G leaguer in Keda, and they tried Luka Garza, and they were like, that's not going to work. Those guys aren't starting level centers. The Knicks have Mitchell Robinson, an elite defender, and Kat, who, as long as he doesn't overthink things, you know, and get fouls and shoot a bunch of bad shots,
0: you work.
13: Knicks are going to be okay against him.
0: Okay.
13: All right. I mean, I don't think they're stopping Embiid because he's really good, but honestly, I'd rather have Embiid think he's going to go for 30 and 15.
0: Okay, if I
13: than
0: give you
13: Maxey try to take over.
0: Let's just guess these series outcomes. Lakers, Thunder.
13: 5.
0: Yeah, I'm
13: you got to give LeBron a game. They may not win one. I don't know. Okay. It's tough for me to get excited about that
0: Spurs,
13: series.
0: Spurs, T-Wolves.
13: 6. 5 or 6. We'll go 5. 5. Spurs.
0: I take Spurs in 6. Sixers, Knicks.
13: Knicks in 7.
0: I'd probably do 6. Yeah, it just depends.
13: Let's just not go overboard from this Celtics win. There was no Tatum in game 7, man.
0: How about Pistons, Cavs? I like Detroit in 6.
13: Cavs in 6. I'm rocking with James Harden, my main man.
0: Go.
13: Listen, the Detroit nightlife scene is not popping, so Harden should be locked in.
0: The players, they stay in Birmingham.
13: I heard that's a lovely suburb in New America.
0: Not only a lovely suburb, it's one of America's. I was just there last weekend.
13: Hanging out in Birmingham?
0: Yeah, my wife's got family there. Birmingham, Michigan.
13: You didn't even tell me about
0: it. The Rodeo Drive of the Midwest. I'm not joking. You should go there. It's an hour flight. It's a 40-minute flight from where I'm at now.
13: I'll go there for July 4th.
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19: It's August 2023, a county government meeting in Pennsylvania's Lehigh Valley. A young woman, early 20s, steps up to the mic to speak.
20: My two-month-old son was happily drinking milk from his bottle when he quickly started choking, turned blue, and went limp. My boyfriend transported our son to the changing table as I grabbed an anti-choking device and my boyfriend began assembling it. Two pumps of the device and my son was conscious, gasping for air and coughing up milk.
19: They all went to the ER to make sure the baby was okay.
20: But upon arriving at Lehigh Valley Hospital, the diagnosis quickly became something so different.
19: One of the doctors had a theory.
20: She stated to my father and mother-in-law that we are young, first-time parents who got frustrated with our baby and violently shook him to make him stop crying, and a confession would only make things easier for us.
19: The parents were told to leave the hospital without their son, and he wouldn't come home for 7 whole months.
20: I'm a postpartum mom dealing with the grief and the trauma of my son being ripped from my arms, and I'm a mom who lost everything in less than 24 hours due to one doctor's misdiagnosis. Enough is enough.
19: And then the next person speaks, and the next one. The stories they tell form a pattern of parents walking into a Lehigh Valley hospital to get help for a child, only to leave without them. And the same doctor's name kept coming up again and again, a pediatrician.
21: I ask you, what kind of doctor does this?
19: That's what I wanted to know too. From Serial Productions and the New York Times, I'm Diane Neary. And this is The Preventionist, a story about a doctor and the rise of a powerful field of pediatric medicine.
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24: The NBA playoffs first round ended with a couple of Game 7s on Sunday. Detroit at home eliminated Orlando 116-94. Cade Cunningham, 32 points, 12 assists. Then Cleveland came back for a home win against Toronto in a Game 7, 114-102. Jared Allen, 22 points, 19 rebounds. Cleveland now goes to number one seed Detroit for a Game 1 of the next round Tuesday. The second round in the NBA starts Monday, including Minnesota at San Antonio. Minnesota star Anthony Edwards was upgraded to questionable with the knee injury. In the NHL playoffs, Colorado won 9-6 over Minnesota in their second round opener, 14 different goal scores. The first round ended with Montreal's Game 7 victory at Tampa Bay, 2-1. Cameron Young won by 6 strokes in Miami. NASCAR win at Texas for Chase Elliott. Sunday night ball game went to the Detroit Tigers, 7-1 over Texas.
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4: Ice. Watch the Derby on TV. I like being at the Derby, but I think the Derby is such a good television broadcast that you actually can really see it more. I mean, I actually think it's more enjoyable in some ways on television because they do such a good job with it. You get to know everybody's stories and all that.
6: So it makes it, but the whole broadcast is so good because they get to the behind the scenes stories.
4: You get to know everybody,
6: the people, the horses, the trainers, everybody.
4: And then you get the, you know, you get some mix of clothes and you get some mix of celebrities, and then everybody's got a sad story, which is nice. And all of that. I mean, I just think they do such a good job with it.
6: They really do.
4: It's actually a perfect, like if you were to create in a lab, what is the perfect television event? I think you would create the Derby. Shannon, think about it. The actual, what, the race itself, really short.
6: Yeah.
4: So you, everyone can follow it.
6: 2 minutes.
4: 2 minutes. That's all you got to give us, right? The lead up. There's stuff for men, there's stuff for women, there's stuff for people who like sports, there's stuff for people who like human interest stories, there's drama, there are siblings. You know, I mean, I just think, Shannon, whatever it is you would like in a television broadcast, I'm not sure the Derby, it looks great visually. It's like perfect. Yeah, the buildup for it, I think, is really the biggest thing for a lot of people. Of course, Derby parties, and you have all the other races before the Derby itself. But yeah, it's a whole spectacle. It's great. Yes, yeah. And if you're a sports person, you got all the races leading up to it that you can get into. So let's go over a few things about the thing. I'll tell you about my Oaks experience in a bit, but let's talk about the Derby. First of all, you get out to the Derby, it's time to start, and the big, I didn't realize there was a horse that was like four times fatter than all the horses, Big White.
6: Why they call him Big White?
4: I didn't
6: big
4: realize horse. that you could have Shannon a big fat horse in the race. But there was a big fat horse. Talking about Great White or Big, is Big White a different horse? I don't know. No, Great White. Whatever the horse was, it flipped over. Great White, yes. Yes, and there I you would think it would be the fattest horse. It wouldn't flip over.
6: Well, like a Weeble Wobble.
4: Yeah, but it flips over, knocks the guy down. He was a French guy. He was very upset. You could tell. He was like, I flew all the way over here, Shannon, from France, and then my horse flips over. Imagine you spend all this money and all this training to get this horse there, and it gets right there to the gate, and it won't go
6: right
4: in.
6: At the gate.
4: Nope.
6: And then it's out. And when you scratch that close to the race, you still have to pay.
4: Yeah, jeez. Too bad.
6: So whatever they had to pay to get in, I think that would be miserable. That you're jockey, right at the gate.
4: That jockey could have gotten a huge payoff to win that Derby.
6: I know, and all he did was get a big fat horse to fall on him, right?
4: It was scary. Yeah, the horse fell over backwards. It was
6: but
4: scary.
6: But he ended up completely fine. So that was fine. Good. All right, so race starts. Obviously, I had further ado, and as they came for home, it looked like it was winning.
4: Yeah.
6: And so you're like, oh, okay, well, I'm going to win. And then it doesn't. Great tempo comes from
4: Golden Tempo.
6: We're
4: on fire with these names.
6: I know. All these names are good. Golden Tempo comes from behind. It was awesome. You know, the horse that came in third was 70-1.
4: So yeah.
6: It completely flipped around. Then you get the fact that you realize, okay, first female trainer.
4: Right.
6: I mean, there you go. History.
4: History.
6: What a story. It's history. And the videos of her jumping up and down.
4: Very special.
6: That's great. Again, back to how it's perfect television.
4: Uh-huh.
6: You don't even have to care about anything. Sorry. You don't have to care about anything to just go, this is awesome. I'm watching history here, right?
4: You don't have to be a horse racing fan. You don't have to know anything about horse racing to appreciate some of those moments. And to see her jumping up and down like that, like a little girl at Christmas time, was very, very special.
6: It wasn't just history, Shannon. It was her story.
4: Her story.
6: It's her story. Right? Like it was this.
4: God. That's awful.
6: I'm just showing you. Shannon. I'm just showing you. I'm being a feminist here. It was this awesome moment. And then the brothers.
4: Yes, the brothers.
6: Right, the
4: first
6: brothers.
4: First and second. Embraced after they crossed the finish line.
6: They cross the finish line and then they hold hands.
4: Yeah.
6: How hard is that?
4: On a horse.
6: Those horses are galloping, Shannon, and they're holding hands.
4: Yeah.
6: That's a pretty amazing.
4: It was pretty amazing.
7: You couldn't help but you pull your heartstrings for those two stories right there. The two brothers and the female trainer was out. That's what makes the Kentucky Derby so special.
4: Again, perfect, you get these moments. Perfect television. Everybody likes the first woman and then two brothers.
7: Yeah.
4: And he starts crying. And everyone, you know, when something good happens to Derby, everybody's always crying, right? Like the trainer's thinking of her mentor who got her to do it. She cries. Jose Ortiz is thinking of his grandfather who taught him to race horses. He just died. He cries. So you get all that. And it's so awesome. And then this huge payday if people got it. Didn't any of you get that horse? I mean, I didn't.
8: No.
4: I had it in some of my tries, but not on top. I never put it on first. Uh-huh. So I put it on like second and third. But I wouldn't have had the 70-1 horse anyway. So I think it was just not destined to be.
7: Well, like you said, you don't have to even know anything about horse racing. But when they had that overhead view of the trip that horse took to get to the finish line.
4: From last to first.
7: No. Unbelievable.
4: Navigating way on the outside.
7: Yes.
4: Yeah.
8: Took the longest route, but that horse had a rocket strapped to it. I mean, it was unbelievable.
4: It was flying. I don't know what the distance traveled. You know, they do those. Yes. I'd love to see what the distance traveled for that horse was.
7: Yeah, because he went way on the outside and then just outran everybody down the stretch. I didn't think there was any way he was ever going to get there. And he just kept building speed the faster, the longer the race went.
4: So you have that. And then they go to the winner's circle. And there's our governor. Did you see his shoes, Shannon?
8: Bashir's? No, I did not see his shoes.
4: Now, he did have a cool pair of shoes on. No. Well, not everybody here listening would like this, but you can get over it because I liked it. They were like Nike sneakers, and they were blue. You'd like these.
8: Yeah, I'm looking here.
4: And they were blue, and they said on the back heel of each of them, Dim Gov.
7: Oh, nice. Nice. How about that? Dim Gov.
4: Dim Gov. It is dorky. It is very dorky, but it's kind of like, you know, if you're a dorky governor, that's what you do, right?
7: Absolutely, yeah.
4: Dim Gov.
8: What did he say? Something like, I don't know much about horse racing, but I know how to win my races.
4: Did he say that?
8: Yes.
4: Okay, I was going to get to that. Yes. All right, so let me just say, I'm going to give my political advice to Andy.
7: Okay.
4: The whole world is watching this thing. The highest ratings in the history of the Derby.
7: Yes, it was.
4: 25 million people watched the race. Just so people understand, the only sporting events that have gotten 25 million people, the Super Bowl, the NFC Championship, the AFC Championship, and that's it.
7: All in just NFL. That's it.
4: That's it. And like the second night of the Olympics. That's it. So you literally, Shannon, if you're Andy Bashir, you're never going to get a bigger crowd.
8: Yeah, the world is watching.
4: Maybe in the debates if he runs for president, but that's it.
8: Yeah.
4: Here's what I would have said to him if I worked for him.
7: Yeah.
4: I'd have whispered in his ear, all right, man, this is history. First female trainer to win. Rise to the moment. Talk about how you're happy to be a part. You know what I mean? I'm happy to be a part of history. This moment. You know, you're that. What's he do? He gets up there and goes, we are from Kentucky, and we have the highest job numbers in the history of. I'm like, Shannon, what?
8: This is not the time.
4: No. You're breeding me stats. Yeah. I'm already bored. And then he has to pull out a sheet of paper to get the name. I don't know, man. I was like, this is your moment. Come on. You're a Democrat from Kentucky. There's like four of us here.
8: Yeah. Yeah.
7: Just be happy to be there.
4: But you know what I mean? Like, that. Don't give me numbers.
7: No. Appreciate the moment. We don't need a political speech at that moment.
4: He said we have the average new job is $30 an hour. Like, what are you talking about?
8: What kind of job is that?
7: Not the time, Andy.
8: Yeah,
7: we love you, but not the time.
4: That was not the. So I felt like he didn't shed a rise to that moment like I needed him to.
8: No, I thought maybe with all these people watching, it would be a time that he would announce that he's running for president.
4: Well, that would have been worse. Yeah. Because I would like to take this moment to announce to everyone I'm running for president.
8: If you're going to do what you did, though, I mean, everybody's going to be watching. They're going to see it. Yeah. They're going to pay attention.
4: I didn't think that was the best handling of it. So I enjoyed it. Anything else stick out to you from the Derby?
7: I love the whole afternoon of all the stories and the pomp and circumstance. It's just a beautiful event. And for 2 minutes, the entire sports world is on our state, and we delivered. We delivered a special moment that we're all going to remember for that time.
4: Record ratings for the Derby, four times highest ratings for the Oaks. So it's staying at night.
7: Yeah, there's no doubt. Did you stay for the whole?
4: So I stayed for the whole thing. Here's what I would say about the Oaks being at night. Visually, I went back and watched it on TV. Beautiful.
7: Beautiful.
4: Beautiful.
8: The sunset.
4: Like, visually, it could not have looked better.
7: It was awesome.
4: In person, it kind of a disappointing experience.
7: Really?
4: Because a lot of people left.
7: Ah.
4: A lot of people left before the Oaks. So I think, like, you know, people have dinner plans.
7: Yeah.
4: They've got the parties.
7: The parties.
8: Surprised you didn't leave. You're notorious.
4: Well, I stayed. I was like, look, if I want to see the first one at night.
7: Yeah.
4: And I enjoyed it.
7: So a lot of people left.
4: I would say 25% of the crowd left.
7: Really?
4: So because of that, it just didn't have that buzz. That usually get a buzz in the crowd the 10 minutes before the Oaks and the 10 minutes before the Derby. And it just wasn't quite the same. I mean, it was there, but a lot of the crowd left.
7: Wow.
4: And so that's the only part. Now, it was also kind of cold when the sun went down. Uh-huh. So maybe if it wasn't cold, people would have stayed. As soon as the sun went down, it got cold. So maybe that would change if it wasn't.
7: Well, that's a shame because it did look awesome on the TV broadcast at night. And they did a great job showing the beauty shots. Made Louisville and Churchill Downs look like a magnificent place.
4: But they're not going to change it now, Shannon.
8: No.
4: Right? I mean, that it worked, that's what it's going to be.
8: For themselves. I mean, you quadruple your viewership. It's not going anywhere.
4: And the Derby probably won't leave. I mean, they just keep booking. Remember that used to be at 5:30?
7: Yes.
4: Later now it was later. Like, I think it was at 7 this time. Yep. Like, it just keeps getting later and later and later.
8: Yep.
7: And then after the incident happened with the horse, it even started even later than that.
4: Oh, that's true. That's part of why it probably started later, is that horse. Yeah, because that added like 10 minutes.
8: They get all the horses out and put them back in.
7: Yeah, those horses that were loaded, they had to pull them back out and walk them around a little bit to settle them down.
4: Well, I enjoyed it. It was a good, great weekend for Louisville and for the state.
7: Any good behind-the-scenes stories?
4: I'll talk about one that happened. I will say, though, you know, let me save this for after the break. I want to talk about running into Kentucky fans because I ran into a ton of them on Friday.
7: Uh-huh.
4: And I want to talk about that. By the way, Mario, you and Billy looked good on Saturday.
7: They did, didn't they?
4: You guys looked good. I mean, you looked better than Billy. But Billy, for Bill, like, well, I mean, you know how to, like, you dress up. I don't like going out with you when you're dressed up because you dress too good. But Billy looked good too. You guys looked good. It was nice.
7: I listened to the 84 HAS broadcast from Lexington to Jasper, Indiana. And when Billy came on to do one of his reports, I felt like a proud pop. Like, it's Billy. Listen, be quiet. Billy's talking.
4: Yeah, I agree with you. I also got more compliments on my hat jacket thing. I didn't realize. Like,
7: you were styling.
4: You know, letting somebody tell you what to wear, I think, works for me.
8: Yeah.
4: I think if I pick it myself.
8: It's much easier that way.
4: And much easier because that was the nicest anyone's ever been about my apparel.
7: You were styling. You look good.
8: Nobody told you. All three of you guys look good. That year you wore the purple suit. You picked that out yourself, right?
4: I picked that one out myself. Didn't have quite the same reaction.
7: Shocking.
4: Didn't have the same reaction. Yeah. All right, we'll take a break. Come back. Talk a little more about that and my interactions with UK fans this weekend. This is KSR.
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12: Good afternoon, everyone. At this point, just a couple of accidents. One crash working just south of Fern Creek at Bardstown Road and Colonel Hancock, and at 4th and River Road downtown, an accident. Also, watch for debris in the roadway. This is up on the Waterson Expressway eastbound near Dixie. Traffic starting to build north and southbound on 65 near the Waterson ramps. A little crowded out through J-Town on Taylorsville Road. I'm Bobby Ellis from the Total Traffic Center.
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0: He just runs around like a madman.
1: But every year, I'm like, whatever happened to Kenny Rice?
0: There
1: and
0: he
1: then
0: is.
1: He shows up at the Derby.
0: He's been doing what it for like 25.
1: What does he do for the rest of the year?
0: He does like these crazy play-by-play for like crazy sports.
1: Like what?
0: I heard him talk about it one time. Like
1: motorcycles?
0: Motorcycles. Like he did MMA type fighting for a while.
1: It's just nice. I always am like, whatever happened to Kenny Rice? And then when it comes for a horse race, there he is.
0: There he is. And he's so good at it, running around trying to get the winning trainer.
1: One person says, Matt, Great White is not fat. It's tall. That's what I like to say when I put on weight sometimes.
2: He's like big and tall.
1: No, it's not that. I've just gotten taller.
2: A little husky. Yeah.
1: That's right. Yeah. Great White has husky shoes.
2: That's right. They need a lot of hay.
1: Trent Noah picked the Derby winner.
0: He did. I didn't see that.
1: Yeah, Trent Noah. They asked all the players on the UK team, which is like four right now. And they said, who do you got? And Trent Noah is the one who picked the tempo.
0: Golden.
2: We'll get it
1: so,
2: right.
1: So I also had two interactions I wanted to mention.
0: Okay.
1: These first are the of best all, stories. I went at the Oaks. I see Nick Coffey. He's staying in a few boxes down from where I am. I go to talk to him. When I look back, he asked me where I was sitting, and I look back to show and point to him. Shannon, Mike Tirico's in my seat.
2: Oh, Mike, what are you doing?
1: Now, I want you to think about that for a minute. You look, and somebody's in your seat, and you realize it's Mike Tirico.
0: One of those popular guys at the track.
1: He's so it turns out I'm sharing a box with the head of the Jockeys Guild, and Mike Tirico knew him. So I go walk and I go, so I'm like, you know, it's Mike Tirico. I want to talk to him. So what do you say?
0: Hey, you're in my seat.
1: You're kind of right.
2: Yeah,
1: I was like,
2: pull out the ticket
1: stuff. I walk in and I go, Mike Tirico's in my seat. And he looks at me and then then what do you say? And I go,
0: what's your next line?
1: Hi,
0: I'm Matt.
1: Matt. And I just said, I'm on ESPN radio where you used to work. Which very few people know him for that.
2: Did he get fired from there?
1: I don't think so. I think he left on his own.
2: Okay, good. I was like, were you getting fired from?
1: Well, that would have been bad if he got fired.
2: Where you used to work.
1: But, I mean, this is a dude who's called the Olympics, the Super Bowl. And I'm like, didn't you used to work at ESPN radio? But it actually then that led to a conversation. And we talked for like 5 minutes and he couldn't have been nicer.
0: That's awesome, because sometimes you can meet a guy like that, and he's got a lot on his mind, a lot going on. He could be kind of dismiss you a little bit.
1: No, he asked me questions about it. He said he had listened to us on Sundays before NFL games, so that was nice. Then on Friday night, I went to the Sports Illustrated party.
0: Yes, how was that?
1: It was good. I talked to two celebrities.
0: Okay.
1: Joakim Noah. Who wore sweatpants and a t-shirt to this party, which I think, Shannon, you got to have a lot of confidence in life to do that.
2: That's a flex. I'm just going to show up in my jogging pants.
1: Yes. With this, everybody else is like decked to the nines.
2: Mm-hmm.
1: And then a guy cut line in front of me.
0: Uh-oh.
1: And I looked at him and I was like, who is this? Why is he? Because there was a line for people who had, a way to get in.
0: Yeah.
1: And it was the guy that was playing in the Hallmark movie.
2: Oh,
1: did you see the Hallmark movie about the Derby that came out?
2: No, but I've heard about this.
1: I guess they aired it Saturday night.
0: Okay.
1: It was called like Kentucky Roses. And he cut line. And I was going to be angry. But I looked at him, Shannon, and I was like, that dude is so handsome, he must be someone.
2: Yeah. So if they're good looking enough, you're okay with them just getting
1: you. If you have a certain kind of look, you're like, that person doesn't just walk the streets in the wild. Like, they have to. He has to be somebody.
2: Well,
1: and they took him immediately, not just to the front. They like gave him his own, because the movie was debuting the next night. Kentucky
0: Roses.
1: How'd
0: you figure out who he was?
1: I asked somebody, who's that?
0: Yeah.
1: And they're like, he's in the new Hallmark. And they looked at me like I was dumb. He's in the new Kentucky Roses.
0: I wouldn't know him.
2: Is that him right there?
1: That was him right there. Him with the girl.
0: Yeah.
1: Yeah. And like all Hallmark movies, the premise is he owns a horse. She works in the stable. They fall in love.
0: Gotcha.
2: No one saw that coming.
1: Did any of you see that movie?
0: No, I missed it.
2: No.
1: I didn't see it either.
2: It's not on my watch list. Sorry.
1: I'm going to guess it wasn't good. Maybe someone listening saw it.
0: Somebody listening saw it.
1: 772-774-5254. But there you go. Let's go to Jake. Go ahead, Jake.
3: Hey, Matt. First time, long time.
1: Might be a little early. 1 minute. 1 minute.
3: I was calling.

0: for the golf scramble.
1: All right, Jake, I appreciate the call. We're not, this is not.
2: When did I say first anything call about giving away the golf
3: after
2: scramble?
3: The weekend, first call.
2: See, this, for people who think we screen calls, Jake's call should be an example that we don't.
3: Right.
2: Would Shannon have let that through?
3: No, he would not have.
2: He would not have.
3: Jake, listen to the podcast.
2: But we intentionally
3: Friday.
2: Do not.
3: Thought we were doing it.
2: We do not intentionally do not. When we have that contest, we'll talk about it. And there's a guy that thinks he deserves the tickets. And I might put that up to a vote.
3: Okay.
2: So we'll see. 859-280-2287. We will talk a little UK basketball after this. It's KSR.
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5: Good afternoon, everyone. At this point, just a couple of accidents. One crash working to south of Fern Creek at Bardstown Road and Colonel Hancock, and at 4th and River Road downtown, an accident. Also, watch for debris in the roadway. This is up on the Waterson Expressway eastbound near Dixie. Traffic starting to build north and southbound on 65 near the Waterson ramps. A little crowded out through J-Town on Taylor Newville Road. I'm Bobby Ellis from the Total Traffic Center.
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2: Yeah, that's a lot.
19: Bobby Bear is the same guy that has Jesus kick me through the goalpost.
2: Yeah, not kick me through the goalposts alive.
19: Yeah.
2: But so every time I kept hearing Cherie DeVoe, I thought of that.
3: Thought of this song.
2: There has to be someone else.
3: Somebody knows it.
2: Someone else listens to Willie's Roadhouse besides me.
3: Is that where you hear it?
2: Text machine 772-774-5250. Yes, they play this on there quite a bit.
3: I've never heard it.
2: I can't believe
3: it.
2: You've never heard it, Shane.
19: Yeah, I don't think I have.
2: Well, you don't have to play that scream again. It's not my favorite. It's not my favorite song. Oh, not many people seem to watch the movie, but a couple of them say it's bad. So there you go. 859-280-2287. Now, Ryan, everybody I ran into. And I ran into a lot of Kentucky fans.
3: Yes.
2: All the same question. Literally, all the same question. Is Pope going to get it done? That was the question. He's not going to get it done. He is going to get it done. An inquisitive, is Pope going to get it done? And my answer always kind of was the same, which is, I don't know.
3: Man,
2: but
3: I was so
2: shocked how many, it was universal.
3: Really?
2: And then because you're in Louisville, some people who knew Will Stein being like, you guys like Will Stein.
3: Uh-huh.
2: But it was a universe, and I thought about that this weekend, and I think that's the mood of the fan base. There are obviously some very negative people, but there's also just a, is this going to happen? And I kind of feel like that's where we are.
3: I think that's the right answer, and you just got to say there's no golden parachute coming from the sky anymore. I mean, they don't think there's a superstar going to land on. Our roster.
2: That's not what a golden parachute means.
3: Well, that's golden
2: parachute. It's not golden apple. Golden parachute is what Mitch Barnhart got.
3: Yeah. Well, there's nothing coming for this UK basketball team either. There's no magic person coming from the transfer portal. This
19: no,
3: our
19: hey,
3: roster
19: no
3: is what it is.
19: No nothing.
2: Yeah, there's no rocking chair. No. There's no Chase Lounge.
3: So it is what it is, man. I mean, we got to get used
2: to
3: it.
2: Well, you say it is what it is. I mean, do you think they're clearly trying to add people? I mean, he flew all the way to Israel, although it's looking like he may not get that guy.
3: I mean, he had a great game. He scored 0 points. I don't know why you'd want to sign him on the spot.
19: You flew into a war zone to get a guy, and he still wouldn't come play for you.
2: I know. You flew into a war zone, and he looks like he's going to pick a school that didn't come.
19: Oh, God.
2: No, I mean, yeah. LSU, I don't know. I have no inside source on this, but there are some of the insiders now think that guy's leaning to LSU. Who did not come to Israel.
19: This is going from bad to just embarrassing.
2: It is. I don't even know if I want this kid, but it's like you went all the way over there to get him.
19: And yes. When your biggest rival is killing it in the portal, it makes
2: I
19: want
2: to get
19: worse.
2: To Louisville because Louisville, that is part of it. There's
3: yes,
2: no
3: it
2: doubt. But I just thought it was interesting that the mood tended to be, at least for the people that would come up to me to talk, is Pope going to do it? And I think we all are in this. I think whether you lean that he will not or you lean that he will, I think most people are in the, I just don't know. Is he going to do it? I think that's a really like a good summary of how the fan base feels.
3: And that's going to be the theme until they tip off in October. I mean, those questions are out there. I'm holding out that I think this team could be like his first team. Won't be a Final Four team, but one we can get behind and enjoy and watch and play.
2: Will the fan base be as into such a team if it's his third year and not his first year? I mean, the premise of that is his first year was he's building something great.
19: Uh-huh. Give him time, right?
2: Give him time.
19: Yeah.
2: All right, now it's the third year.
19: We've given him time.
2: Let's say you have that same season that you did the first year.
3: Right.
2: Is everybody good with that?
3: Not totally, but...
2: But he keeps his job.
3: Keeps his job.
2: I agree with that.
3: Yeah.
2: So, one person said to me, be honest, how good is this team going to be? And I sat there this weekend yesterday, and I really tried to look at the roster and see how I felt it would be. Let's say we had no major pieces. Okay. I mean, we're going to add a couple players just because you have to have more players. But let's say we don't add a superstar. I think the team will be fine, but it's not going to be great.
3: I agree with
2: you. It'll be fine. I don't think it'll miss the tournament. I don't think it'll be terrible, but I don't think it's going to be great. And I don't think you're going to have a minute during the season when we feel like we're a contender.
3: No.
2: And I think that's what the fan base really wants to feel. And I don't know if it's going to feel like that.
3: I agree. Like I said, it kind of is what it is, this roster. So if you're looking at your expectations going in are Sweet 16, maybe Elite Eight if you get hot at the right time.
2: But Elite Eight, as people say to Sweet 16, maybe if you get, that's good.
3: Yes, it is.
2: If you told me this was an Elite Eight team, that means they're a one or two seed in the tournament. Our fan base will take that at a heartbeat.
3: Understandably so.
2: So like that's not, I mean, I don't think we're doing that or else I'd be excited.
3: Yeah.
2: If you get to the Elite Eight, you're one game away from the Final Four. I'm more like, are we going to win a game in the tournament? I think we'll make the tournament, but are we going to win a game?
20: If he doesn't, let's say they get to the tournament, he loses first round.
2: That's tough because then you've gotten worse every year.
20: Yeah, is he back for another year?
2: Yeah, I don't know. Then that's hard. I don't know the answer to that.
3: But
2: you would have gotten worse every year.
3: Yeah.
2: That's going the opposite direction of what you want.
3: It's definitely not acceptable for the Kentucky Wildcat basketball program to be in that situation.
2: So, we'll see. There was another European that popped up last night. I'm not going to claim to know who he was. His name was like Sizek. He's like 7'2" and 18 and skinny.
20: Is he from Israel? Was there another Israel player?
2: No, I don't think he was from Israel. I want to say he played in Spain maybe. But I don't know if he was Spanish. I just saw his name and I didn't really look into it because I don't even know if Kentucky's. But we were going up against LSU and BYU for him as well.
3: Or if we lose one to LSU and one to BYU.
2: Well, you know, I tweeted out last night, "Hey UK basketball, show a sign of life. Send out a comment, a video, a statement." I do believe that.
3: Yes.
2: I mean, they don't have to do that, but like if I were in charge of PR, I'd be going to them and going, look, we got to give our fans something.
3: We need to hear from our leader.
2: We got to give them something.
3: Yeah.
2: But so far, no. Kevin, go ahead, Kevin.
21: Actually, it's good timing for why I'm calling. With all the things that Pope's done, the staff over the last year and a half, you know, the bad PR, the bad recruiting, the blowout losses. Why can't, where's the rule written that we have to wait a third year? I mean, his buyout isn't that much, and the buyout.
2: There's no rule, but it's not going to happen. I mean, we can spend all year because it's not going to. I mean, you may personally think it should, and I'm not going to try to tell you you can or can't think that. You think what you want. But I'm just telling you as a practical matter, it's not going to happen. So if it's not going to happen, I don't see the productivity of talking about it for the next 6 months. It's not going to happen. If it's going to happen, it would already happen.
21: Well, I just think in today's age, I think if there's ever been a time of, you know, what have you done for me lately, it's now. I think it's almost commonplace that coaches get fired.
2: But nobody gets fired in May. Nobody gets fired in May. When the rosters are already set. If you want to play this out, I'll do this once, and I appreciate the call. I'm not going to do it again for the rest of the year. Let's just say you do it. You know there's a rule book. There's a thing in the rules that says all the players can leave.
3: Yes, and they would.
2: They can all leave. And we can't go get anybody because everybody else is already locked up.
3: Who's out there?
2: So we would lose our entire roster, potentially, and get no one back. You can't do it.
3: Nope.
2: I mean, you can't. Because literally, there is a provision in the NCAA that says if you let go of a coach, the portal opens no matter when it is.
3: But I do hear this something because they think, well, we can go get Billy Donovan and maybe keep these kids.
2: Well, maybe, but that's not going to happen. First, we don't even have an athletic director.
3: When's that happening?
2: I mean, we don't even have an athletic director right now. So I just don't think it's productive. First of all, I don't think they should let him go. That's my personal opinion. But even if you do, like, it's not going to happen. So what's the point of, it's like saying, why doesn't Shannon become an angel?
20: Oh, I already am. You can't become what you already are.
2: I mean, it's not going to happen. So we can talk about it, but it doesn't really do any good.
3: Shannon had a derby party, didn't invite any of us.
2: Yeah, it happens every year.
20: You're not coming.
2: I know you're not coming. I would have stopped by.
20: No, you were in Lexington, probably.
2: No, I was at. Yeah, I was. But I would have. I would have thought about it.
20: Yeah, you thought about it. You just want to be invited.
2: That's exactly right. You know, why do people not avoid thinking about the roof? 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By the way, just a little note. If someone calls me from 10 to noon, Shannon, I'm certain they don't know me.
20: Yeah, true.
2: You know what I mean?
20: Well, sometimes I'll tell you, you know, here's the great thing. Our boss used to call us during the show.
2: Yeah, that's true. And that's how I knew he didn't listen to the show. I loved Earl, but I knew he didn't listen to the show because he would call during it. And I was like, clearly, you don't even know when I'm on the air.
20: Yeah, you can call in as a caller on the show.
2: But like if you're don't like if you're a friend of mine and you don't and you call me between 10 to noon, like I know you don't really know me. We'll be right back.
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5: Good afternoon, everyone. At this point, just a couple of accidents. One crash working to south of Fern Creek at Bardstown Road and Colonel Hancock, and at 4th and River Road downtown, an accident. Also, watch for debris in the roadway. This is up on the Waterson Expressway eastbound near Dixie. Traffic starting to build north and southbound on 65 near the Waterson ramps. A little crowded out through J-Town on Taylorsville Road. I'm Bobby Ellis from the Total Traffic Center.
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2: Welcome back, Kentucky Sports Radio. Straight through the heart of 859-280-2287. This is Bobby Bear. Apparently, he lives just outside of Ashland on the other side of the river.
3: Does he?
2: And really? What is it? What's the Ohio town there? Is it Ironton?
3: Ironton's on the other Ohio side. Yeah.
2: Yeah.
3: Yeah.
2: That's what I said.
3: I had to think for a second.
2: I think it's Ironton.
3: Yeah.
2: Okay. 859-280-2287. He does a great job.
3: I've heard this song. I have not heard the first song you played by him.
2: There are a lot of people who knew Marie Tuvo. That makes me feel good. Shannon's.
20: Yeah.
2: Just,
20: okay.
2: You know,
20: I'm just out of touch. I'm just not in touch with you guys.
2: You are out of touch. Yeah. You're out of touch with kids today and what it is they.
20: He's 91, by the way. I just looked him up.
2: He's 91?
20: 91 years old.
2: Yeah, but kids still like him.
3: Still rocking.
20: He's on TikTok, right?
2: Yes. One person writes, Matt, did you see Pope or any of the coaches at the Derby? I did not. I don't think they were there. Will Stein, I think, was there. I didn't see Pope, but he honestly probably needs to be out recruiting.
3: Working on that roster. Will Stein's like, I'm good, man. I'm reeling in these four stars.
2: Yeah, Will Stein, I think he got another one, doesn't he? Right now we have the 9th-ranked class.
3: Man, that's incredible. Good for him. Now you got to go out and win some games.
2: Exactly. Now you have to go win, but still a good place to be. All right, so U of L signed another guy.
3: Yes, they did.
2: What do we make of U of L getting off? I mean, U of L is going to spend $30 million on this roster. I don't care what their fans say. It's going to be more expensive than Kentucky's roster, which, by the way, I'm not criticizing them for. I wish we had it.
3: Yes.
2: Not necessarily. I don't think that roster they have is going to win a title because I don't think they have enough scoring, but they're going to be big. Gonna be a
3: huge.
2: They're going to be a lot like Florida's team last year.
3: Yes.
2: You know how the bigs were all so good, but then their guards were kind of, I think that's how they're going to be. But it's still going to be a good team.
3: So is it all Papa John's money?
2: You got to think that the announcement they're bringing Papa John back has a little bit to do with
3: it. I think where else are they getting all this money? Somebody's got to
2: be. But it's also frustrating that like we're losing out on guys and they just keep getting guys. And UT, Tennessee's going to have their best team.
3: Tennessee and Florida are going to be awesome this year.
2: I mean, if you're saying who are the best rosters in college basketball, Florida, Duke, Tennessee, and Louisville are going to have four of probably the seven best rosters in America.
3: Pretty much our four rivals.
2: Yeah. I mean, you could argue those are our four biggest baskets. I mean, some people would throw Indiana in there, but I don't. Yeah. And then maybe, I guess, Arkansas Wild Cal's there.
3: So that just makes it sting a little more. You look down the road and they're bringing all these people.
2: That's going to be tough. I mean, that's going to be tough on Mark.
3: Yes, it is.
2: You know, so you're going to have to hope that this group
20: overachieves.
2: You really are, unless they get another guy, which maybe they will. But unless they get another guy, this group's going to have to overachieve.
3: Where's that guy coming from?
2: Well, I don't know that they're going to get another big guy, another star. I think once he made that flight to Israel, that said to me, okay, this is because that guy's going to cost money. So that was going to be the last piece. Now, they didn't get him, or at least they haven't gotten him yet. So I don't know. But, you know, what's crazy is I think they've already spent quite a bit of money. Like, this is the thing I don't think people realize.
3: You talk about Kentucky's already spent money?
2: Yes.
3: And they got a bunch left over from they didn't get Stokes?
2: But remember, I told you there was money for Stokes that was only for him. So I want you to think about how much they've spent. Whatever you think of this roster, they've spent money. Malachi Moreno had to cost them at least $3 million.
3: Probably.
2: Maybe more.
3: Yeah.
2: Okay, to bring him back. Zoom Diallo and Alex Wilkins, they outbid. Like, they had to spend a lot of money for those guys.
3: Uh-huh.
2: That's probably a $7 million backcourt. All right? So maybe more.
3: So you're at $10 million.
2: And you've got three players.
3: Uh-huh.
2: Right? Your dude from Senegal, to get him to come from Europe, it's got to be at least two. Maybe 2.5. Okay?
3: You're 12 and a half.
2: Now you're at 12 and a half.
3: With four players.
2: Who's the three? Cam.
3: Yeah.
2: Had to be at least two.
3: Mm-hmm.
2: Now you're at 14.
3: Yeah.
2: And you've just gotten your starting lineup. Remember, we paid 22 last year. So you got $8 million to go get 10 players.
3: Probably had to play Brett.
2: McBride probably was 1.5 or 2.
3: Uh-huh.
2: Now you're probably at 11.5 or 12. So,
3: Braden Hawthorne probably cost you just a little bit.
2: Braden Hawthorne certainly cost you money. So now I'm thinking you're at like 14. I was told this year that the amount of money was going to be like 18. So you probably got like $4 million left, and you still got a bunch of spots to fill. So I think whatever people feel about the roster, I think they've spent some money. Now, they haven't spent what Duke spent or what Louisville spent. But they've probably spent more than all but a handful of other teams in the country.
3: Yes. Yeah, very few teams probably spent $15 million already.
2: Probably not. So, you know, that's why I don't necessarily think there's a magical thing out there that they're going to grab. Dwayne, go ahead, Dwayne.
6: Man, Dwayne, with all this UK basketball talk, I was going to try to lighten the mood. You want to hear a good knock knock joke.
2: Oh, good.
3: We need it.
2: Go ahead.
6: Knock knock.
2: Who's there?
6: Who? Werewolves of London.
2: Yeah, I got.
3: That made you laugh.
2: It did make me laugh. All right, you made me laugh.
6: I got Shannon on that.
2: No, I mean, I knew
20: it was coming, but I was waiting.
2: The fact that you got me to do it, and then I realized what I'd done.
3: Got him.
2: Appreciate the call. Who's next?
20: The break's next. Grant.
2: Grant. Oh, he's gone. No, Grant. Go ahead, Grant. Quickly.
10: Okay. This is Grant from the KSR Golf Scramble.
2: How does every segment end with somebody calling about the golf scramble?
10: No, but
2: Grant, I'm going to put you up to vote. I appreciate the call. I can't listen to your story. I'm going to tell the story, and I'm going to put it up to vote in the second hour, and the fans are going to decide. Grant, so you're in their hands. All right? You tweeted me all weekend, Grant. I'm going to put it up to the fans. If the fans agree with you, then you'll win. If not, they won't. Okay, so I'll put that up in the second hour. Hang up on Grant. We'll take a break. We'll come back to hour two. We'll also vote on Grant. It's KSI.
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15: The Dallas Mavericks have hired Masai Ujiri as their new team president and alternate governor. The Orlando Magic fired head coach Jamal Mosley after 5 seasons, one day after losing Game 7 of the playoffs at Detroit, a series they led 3-1. Baseball, Detroit Tigers ace Tarek Skubal will need to undergo arthroscopic surgery to remove loose bodies in his left elbow. It's presently unknown how long Skubal will be out of action. Former longtime New York Yankees broadcaster John Sterling has passed away at the age of 87. Sterling was the soundtrack for 5 Yankees World Series championships. NFL media reports the Green Bay Packers are signing veteran quarterback Tyrod Taylor to back up Jordan Love and releasing quarterback Desmond Ridder, and that the Baltimore Ravens are expected to sign veteran QB Skylar Thompson.
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2: Welcome back, Kentucky Sports Radio, 859-280-2287. Some more not great basketball news. Tennessee has just gotten a commitment from the number one player in the portal. Juke Harris was the number one player in the portal, was going to go to the NBA draft, has decided to withdraw from the draft. Most people had originally thought he was going to go to Michigan, but he's going to go to Tennessee. He averaged 22 points a game last year.
3: Man, so, Tennessee's killing it.
2: This will be the best team Tennessee's, the most talent Tennessee's ever had. Who knows if it'll be the best team, but this will be the best. So that means two of our rivals have absolutely completely loaded up on talent. I mean, our two biggest rivals are Louisville and Tennessee.
3: Yeah.
2: And this will be the most talented team Tennessee has ever had. Louisville has probably had more talented teams, but not many, and will be very, very talented.
3: It's just another punch in the gut when something like this happens, it feels like, for your Kentucky fan base.
2: All right, well, I'm not letting everything be negative. I'm going to talk about a couple of, I won't say, I don't know what's positive, but just UK baseball wins the series against Tennessee. Had to win it or they were probably out of the tournament. Won it nearly swept, but they got it.
3: They had to get that one. You know, things have not gone as well for the baseball team this year. They're getting down to the nitty gritty. They had to get this series and they got it. So good for them.
2: 2 of 3. They're kind of now probably still in the bubble, but on the good side of the bubble.
3: True.
2: But they still got two more series, and they're going to have to probably win at least one of them.
3: Yeah, that's right. I think so, too. Got to be one of these two series.
2: They're going to need to win one of the two. Did you see what happened at the Newark airport last night?
3: No, I haven't heard this story.
2: Did you see this, Shannon?
20: I don't think so.
2: It's a crazy video. A plane was landing. Boy, they just keep the Newark airport. It's a shame because I like the Newark. I actually like the Newark airport.
3: Uh-huh.
2: It's a lot nicer now than it used to be. But as it was coming in, it hit a light pole.
3: Ugh.
2: Like on the way in.
3: Yeah.
2: And it like then kind of lost control a little bit and hit a semi-truck.
3: Good grief.
2: But landed safely and the people in the semi-truck are fine.
20: Wow. That's a miracle right there.
2: Yeah. I mean, that is a miracle. Yeah. Plane landed safely and the truck is okay. There's video of the guys in the truck.
20: Imagine you're in that truck and here comes a plane. I mean, that's your worst nightmare, right?
2: Yeah. And, you know, I've always wondered at airports. The Newark one is actually especially like this because it's in the middle of the city. But Louisville's is like this, too. Lexington's, you kind of land and you're not low when you come by. But, like, at Newark, and this is true at Louisville, too, like, you're right next to the Watterson at Louisville when you land.
3: Yeah.
2: At Newark, you're right next to the interstate. I've often wondered how's there never something. Well, I guess there was.
3: So it hit a light pole.
2: It hit like a line and pulled a light pole out. It caused it to kind of jerk and it hit the truck.
3: Gosh.
2: But then still hit the landing and stuck it.
20: It wasn't a Spirit Airlines plane, was it?
2: No, well, they're gone.
20: That's what I'm saying, because they just ended up.
2: Spirit's just gone.
20: Yeah.
2: So if you had a flight, what happens? Do you get the money back?
3: No. I heard no refunds.
20: No refunds. Done.
3: They're pocketing your money and say bye bye.
2: Well, hang on. I didn't know that. No refunds?
3: That's a report I heard. No refunds.
2: So if you had a flight scheduled in a couple weeks, it's just you're done.
3: And apparently they were taking reservations up to the last minute, taking people's money up to the last
20: minute.
3: They're not
20: exactly worried about their Google review at that point. You know, like they're done anyway. So what do we care?
2: I'm surprised that's legal, though. Yeah. Well, I guess bankruptcy is bankruptcy.
20: Yeah.
2: So if you have, you know, bankruptcy, you're wiping away your debts. And I guess,
20: look, if you fly Spirit, that's just the chance you got
2: to
20: take.
2: But that's low budget to not give people their money back.
20: Yeah, well,
2: I didn't know that. I just assumed.
20: That's what it is. It's low budget.
2: Yeah, but I just assumed you'd get your money back. Boy, how mad would you be?
3: Yeah, if you just booked a flight that day. And later.
2: Although I will say, if you booked a flight that day, that's on you because there were reports they were going to shut down. If you were like, Shannon, I don't believe it.
20: Yeah.
3: I'm going to take it. It'll work it out.
20: Here's one that came out 50 minutes ago that says Spirit says most customers refunded.
2: Most?
20: So I guess they did refund them after.
2: Well, how did they decide who they didn't refund?
20: You're the guy that didn't get refunded by Spirit.
2: If I didn't get refunded and you told me that most did, I'd just be mad.
20: How does that work? Is there a lottery for who gets their money back?
2: Well, when you have bankruptcy, there's an order as to how people get their money back. And usually, if you're the seller of a product, consumers who have purchased a product, they're like first in line. So I don't know, but they haven't gone through bankruptcy proceedings yet. So I don't know what, I don't know how they decided who to give it to and who not to.
20: Well, that's why you spend a few more dollars on a reputable airline. So you don't get stuck mid-flight.
2: But you know, I mean, people need to get ready in about a month, maybe a month and a half. These flight costs are about to skyrocket. Like this jet fuel thing. First of all, when I was up in Northern Kentucky Saturday, gas is $5 there. It's four here, but it's five just in like Villa Hills in Northern Kentucky.
3: Yeah, something I saw a report where like Ohio is one of the highest states. So I guess right across the river from Ohio, it's bleeding in there.
2: Yeah, but the jet fuel thing, like I would say to you, if you know you need a flight at the mid, the late summer, get it now. If you wait, these flights are about to explode, from what I understand, in terms of the cost.
3: Yeah.
2: Because the jet fuel, they have 5 weeks of it left.
3: Yeah. Why not book it now then?
20: I am.
3: Save yourself a lot of money.
20: Good tip.
3: So Shannon's doing it right now.
2: That's right. Well, Shannon will not be answering your calls the rest of this hour because he's going to be booking his next flight.
3: His next vacation.
2: Yeah. So anyway, that's happening. What were we going
20: to
2: say?
20: I was trying to answer the phone. I was actually trying to answer the phone there.
2: Shannon has to do a bunch of stuff here. I understand. Then last thing. My Canes won the first game of their playoffs.
3: I saw that.
2: But what I thought you would make care about is, did you see their beer skate, Shannon?
3: Their beer what?
2: The beer skate. Did you see that?
20: No.
2: Look it up. Look up on your phone. The Carolina Hurricanes for game one, they debuted a beer skate. 28 out. They took, it's the form of a skate, and it's 28 ounces of beer in essentially a skate with the blade.
20: Oh, that's awesome. I see
2: it. It's awesome, pretty cool. Isn't it?
3: That's actually really cool.
2: They sold 5,000 of them the first night.
3: I would want one.
2: I don't even drink beer.
3: But you'd want one, wouldn't you?
2: I would. Listen, if somebody went and got it, I'll pay you good American dollars.
3: That is really cool.
2: But that's a very cool thing. Do you like having cups that sort of are unique like that?
20: I don't normally like drinking out of a shoe, but... You know,
3: they sold almost 47,000 of them. 4,700,
2: which is why I said, 5,000. But it's very cool.
3: That's very cool.
20: I'm going to find you one on eBay.
2: I would like one. I mean, like how much cool Hurricane, I already have a lot of Hurricanes gear, but I think that's very neat. So
3: are they just doing it just for the playoffs? They're going to continue.
2: I think they were just doing it for the first game there.
3: Just for the first game.
2: Yeah. So it looks awesome. Taylor, go ahead, Taylor.
6: Hey, Matt. So was calling about the Kentucky Roses movie.
2: Okay.
6: So it was okay, but we found it kind of cool because I run a coffee trailer. I won't say the name because I don't want to self-promote.
2: But, you can do that. I'll let you do it. We're
6: a Colliver Coffee Company.
2: Okay.
6: So we run a coffee trailer here. I roast my own coffee in Louisville. We were actually on the set... serving the crew of the movie.
2: Oh, okay.
6: During filming, which was pretty cool. And, you know, we just thought it was cool, but we were actually watching some of the opening scenes, and you can actually barely see our coffee trailer actually in the movie, so we thought that was pretty cool.
2: Well, that is neat. I heard there's a lot of scenes around Louisville in it. Is that true?
6: There are. Oh, yeah. They filmed all over Louisville, which was cool, and Shelbyville. Those were kind of the two big locations.
2: Yeah,
6: The other thing... They actually, we found out because of the movie, there's apparently three speakeasies at Churchill Downs that not many people know about.
2: I didn't know about that either. I appreciate the call. Somebody wrote about that there are three places you can go drink at Churchill Downs that you have to know where to go. Yep. And they, do you know where they are?
3: No, I don't. I've heard this, though.
2: That's kind of interesting.
3: It is very interesting.
2: There's no more like segregated... And when you hear segregation, you think by race. This is by class, economically segregated place than Churchill Downs.
3: Yeah.
2: And, you know, now they have it to where they have so many different places. And if you get one, you can't necessarily go to the other ones. Like, but there's so many new lounges and stuff there. But apparently they've taken away, like, there'll never be as many people at the Derby as there used to be because they've taken away all the. And you know what the infield costs now?
3: It's like $100.
2: $132.
3: Whoa. That's crazy.
20: I went one time, it was 50, but that was 20 years ago.
2: Yeah, that's what I'm saying. It was 50 forever.
20: Mm-hmm.
2: I think when I was in college, it was like 30.
3: $130.
2: But $130 for the infield, that's a lot.
3: And people pay it.
2: Well, I don't think as many do as they used to. I think what they've done is they've maximized money in all the rich places.
3: Uh-huh.
2: But they're not selling as many in just the general population places.
20: I can get you.
2: You know, the tickets for the Derby, I'm not even going to tell you, just for the Oaks, I couldn't believe what I had to spend.
3: Just to get in?
2: Just to get a decent, it is so expensive now.
3: And your drinks are expensive?
2: Well, no, everything's free, though.
3: It's all
2: inclusive now.
3: I see. You're in that one of those areas.
2: No, everything's like that.
3: Oh,
2: now.
3: It is.
2: The whole place. There are like one. I don't know if I don't think the infield is, but everything but the infield now is all inclusive. The whole place.
3: Is it really?
2: Yes.
3: So the area you're in, you had food and drinks for free.
2: It's not just the area I'm in. The area everybody's in.
3: Wow.
2: It's all like that. It's crazy. Dan, go ahead, Dan.
7: Hey, Matt, it's Dan from Rocky Mountain, and I want to throw some positivity on our UK fans about hope. We just need to step back, take a deep breath, okay? Because you think when he got here, I mean, the cover was there, and he got a good team together.
2: I understand, but listen, Dan, I get that, but like, I get that the cupboard was bare, but I mean, I'm going to be honest with you, Dan, that's college basketball now. The cupboard is bare everywhere. And what some people might say is that team he put together in the first year when the cupboard was bare might be better than every team he's put together after that.
3: Losing.
2: He hung up. Where'd he go?
20: Yeah, he hung up.
2: Okay. Well, I mean, yes, I don't think you can say anything except that first year of Pope was a remarkable year. To come in, build a roster in 2.5 weeks, get farther than Kentucky had gotten since pre-COVID, deserves all the credit in the world. That's why everybody was so excited last year.
3: Correct.
2: But the question is, and then last year on paper built a really good roster, but then paper didn't turn into practice. And right now, the paper's not looking great.
3: Yeah.
2: Now, the paper may end up being wrong, but we'll see. But I can understand why people are skeptical. The idea, though, we just need to all back off and let him. I mean, this is Kentucky. People don't just back off. I think it's Alan Cutler tweeted out something like, you can't judge the roster till it's over. I do agree with that. Let it finish. But my worry is I don't think we have that much money left. That's my worry. Now, maybe I'll be proven wrong. Maybe there'll be a source of money just come popping out.
3: And you had the whole season to work on bringing freshman players in, the top freshman players.
2: And that's another thing. Like, we tried to get all these guys.
3: Yeah.
2: It's not like we can say, well, Pope didn't want them. We tried to get all of them.
3: All of them. They had them on campus.
2: And we just didn't get them. Scott, go ahead, Scott.
8: Good morning, guys. Hey, I got a quick scenario for you.
2: Okay.
8: Say next year, Pope gets a 7-8 seed in the NCAA tournament, then goes to the Sweet 16. But Donovan makes it public that he wants the Kentucky coaching job. What do you do?
2: I don't think you can fire a guy who got the Sweet 16 that went to your school. Okay. I just don't think they would do that. And I also don't think Billy Donovan's going to say, I publicly want the job when a kid that played there went right after he was a coach.
3: Still has
2: like,
3: the job.
2: He's not going to do that. So, but even if it theoretically happened, I appreciate the call. They're not going to fire a guy who has a decent season and gets the sweet. Because if you're a 7 or 8 seed, you get Sweet 16. That means you upset a 1 or 2 seed.
3: And if this is the roster we're going with, that would almost be overachieving to get to the Sweet 16.
2: Yeah. 859-280-2287. 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
12: Heading out this afternoon through the St. Matthews area, we have problems with the traffic lights there. Shelby Road, right around the Mall St. Matthews, looks like the traffic lights in that general area are out this afternoon, so that will cause definite delays there. First in Broadway, an accident working, Dixie Highway and West Ormsby Avenue crash. 26th in St. Xavier crash, and also northbound on Bardstown Road near Colonel Hancock. They've been working to clear an accident there for the past hour or so. I'm Bobby Ellis from the Total Traffic Center.
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29: Golden Tempo's thrilling win at the Kentucky Derby Saturday had a lot of witnesses. NBC reports record ratings for the Derby with more than 19.6 million tuning in. College baseball, Tennessee held off Kentucky 10-9, avoiding a three-game sweep. The Wildcats fall to 29-16 on the season. And racing Chase Elliott takes a checkered flag at the NASCAR race at the Texas Motor Speedway. I'm Matt McCoy.
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2: Sports Talk 790. By the way, tomorrow night in Louisville at Carmichael's Bookstore on Frankfort Avenue at 7 o'clock, I'm interviewing Jordan Ritter Kahn. He wrote a book called American Men, which is a look at like young men and the things they deal with in 2026. And I'm interviewing him at 7 o'clock at Carmichael's Bookstore. I started reading the book this weekend to get ready for it. It's very, very good. It follows like four men and things in their life they deal with, et cetera, and sort of talks about, you know, masculinity in 2026. I'm the perfect person for that because I'm so masculine. Shannon, I think you realize that.
20: Oh yeah. Yeah. I thought, you know,
3: when I think about you, I think masculinity.
2: But it's actually a great book, And I'm interviewing him tomorrow night at 7 o'clock. Cool. And you can register on the Carmichael's bookstore there. It's the one on Frankfort Avenue, not on the one on Bardstown Road.
3: Have you done something like this before?
2: No, he asked me to. He works at the Ringer. Kyle Mann, who's a friend of, who's a Kentucky fan who works at the Ringer.
3: Yes.
2: He works with him, and he asked me if I would do it. And so I'm doing it tomorrow night. So
3: good job. Good job, young sportsman.
2: Well, I'm just doing the interview. He'll be doing the talking.
3: Get asked a tough, hard-hitting question.
2: Well, I don't think it's hard-hitting. I'm just kind of setting him up to talk about his book, et cetera. So, by the way, one little piece of news before we go to the phones. Woke Nate Morris, Shannon, dropped out of the race, so we may not have any more of those ads.
20: I used to get them every day. If it doesn't matter what I'm looking at on

0: there was a lot of conversation about Coach Stoops leaving at that time, and Matt said, well, the mayor's not going to be there anymore. That rock may roll off on Stoops, and I think that's when the wheels was running off of him. So
1: did I say that? I don't know if I said that, but all right. Well, Scott, nice to hear from you, and I'm glad that our Ryan's twin called in.
0: All right. Thank you, guys. Have a good
1: appreciate
0: one.
1: Appreciate it.
2: I'm sure he gets harassed all the time because people, I think he's Brad Pitt, and he's saying, I'm Brad Pitt all the time. And
0: yeah, that's what they usually say. I don't know how they got mixed up.
2: I'm sorry. It's a curse we've got to live with, Scott.
1: All right. That's enough. Appreciate it, Scott. There you go, Ryan.
2: My doppelganger.
1: See, he had to apologize, saying of all the years he's talked trash about Pineville.
3: I'm just seeing Ryan talking to himself, basically. I mean, the guy looks just like Ryan.
1: You really do.
2: That's side by side.
1: He's got more hair than you.
2: He does. But we're incredibly handsome.
1: Exactly like him in these pictures.
2: Movie 859-280-2287.
1: We'll take a call right now.
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5: Heading out this afternoon to the St. Matthews area, we have problems with the traffic lights there. Shelby Road, right around the Mall St. Matthews. Looks like the traffic lights in that general area are out this afternoon, so that will cause definite delays there. First in Broadway, an accident working. Dixie Highway and West Ormsby Avenue crash. 26 in St. Xavier crash, and also northbound on Bardstown Road near Colonel Hancock. They've been working to clear an accident there for the past hour or so. I'm Bobby Ellis from the Total Traffic Center.
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3: 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Here's Matt Jones.
4: Text of the day from the text machine. I like this one, Shannon. If we had the old award where we could give the Wendy's.
5: Oh, yeah.
4: But we don't. I heard Trump is making Nate Morris the executive in residence to the United States sports and workforce.
6: That's pretty good.
4: That is good.
6: That is good.
4: Well done. Combined a lot of topics. All right. I don't want to spend a lot of time on this. We will talk more about this tomorrow. But I just want to throw this out there because Oscar Combs, who the godfather of UK sports, had a strong statement. The Herald Leader is reporting that UK is going to sell naming rights to Memorial Coliseum. Historic Memorial Coliseum now may be Wendy's Memorial Coliseum. Oscar Combs just tweeted out, the day that happens is the day I will stop caring about UK sport.
6: Wow, that's pretty powerful coming from him.
4: That's a strong statement from Oscar.
6: But people can still...
4: Here's what he says. The day UK commercializes the revered name Memorial Coliseum is the day I will no longer support UK or its leadership in any way in the future. This breaks my heart. Is everything for sale on the UK campus? Sadly, looks like answer is yes. I mean, that's the guy, for people who don't know who Oscar is, and I think most of you do, but for people who don't know who he is, that's the guy that essentially started UK fan media. Like, there'd be no Matt Jones if there was not Oscar Combs. But Oscar didn't just start it at Kentucky. You could make a strong argument he started it for all colleges in the country. I mean, when he started the Cat's Paws, at its peak, there were only two things in the country like Cat's Paws. There's one at Notre Dame, I don't know what it's called, and Cat's Paws. He literally delivered a newspaper to the entire state that was about UK athletics, and only Notre Dame had something like that. So, I mean, that's the guy. When I say he's a godfather, like...
6: That's not a stretch.
4: To whatever extent you think we and I have been successful, like, Oscar did that long before the internet era. So... That's a strong statement to go, I'm not supporting UK sports anymore. Do you agree with him?
6: A lot of people consider Historic Memorial Coliseum hallowed grounds, and for them to commercialize it, I can see why they're upset. But that's just the world we live in right now. Everything gets corporate sponsorships and...
5: I mean, Rupp Arena did, even with Central Bank Center.
4: But Rupp Arena, though, is still... It's still Rupp Arena. Central Bank Center is like the building around it. Rupp is still, they still haven't sold the arena yet.
6: Correct.
4: You know, it's tough because Memorial Coliseum, the name Memorial Coliseum is like war memorials.
6: Right.
4: So it's not like it's like, I mean, it's specifically tied to war veterans.
6: Still. They got the honor of those.
4: So this is not monuments. Like Rupp Arena is just a human being. This is titled, so I understand where he's coming from, but I would disagree with him because... What do you want? I mean, like, it is what it is. I get it, but there's always going to be leadership that makes decisions. I would take the view of, if you don't like that decision, and I understand why Oscar wouldn't like it, that doesn't mean, in my opinion, you stop loving the university.
6: Right.
4: You know, every single day, Donald Trump makes a decision that makes me cringe, but I still love America. To me, America is not Donald Trump. To me, UK athletics is not Mitch Barnhart, Eli Capiluto, Mark Pope, whoever. Like, they're not. It's us, right? It's the fan base as a whole. It's much bigger than whoever's in charge at that moment, right?
6: Right.
4: So I hope Oscar would reconsider that if that were case. If he doesn't, he has earned the right to think whatever he wants. But a decision made by leadership in the moment, I would hope wouldn't change your overall love as the institution as a whole. Does that make sense?
6: Yes, it does.
4: Do you agree with that, Shannon?
5: Yeah. And if you look at, though, most stadiums out there now have some sort of sponsorship name to them.
4: Do you think, though, that it's like war memorial
5: I understand what he's saying. Yeah, like that's
4: different than Neyland Stadium. Yes. That it's almost like
5: it's disrespectful to those who have served our country and died for our country. I understand what Oscar's saying.
6: So they'll have to like probably.
4: Would you rather sell Rupp Arena name than Memorial Coliseum? See, I wouldn't care if they did Rupp Arena.
5: Could they still keep Memorial in the name?
4: That's what I'm sure they would. I'm sure they would.
6: Like the KSR Arena at Historical Memorial Coliseum.
4: Put us into it.
6: I'm just using one for an example. Yeah. I'm saying it as an example.
4: No, I mean, let's use another company.
6: Oh, at the XYZ Center. XYZ Arena at Historic Memorial Coliseum.
4: Yes, you could do that. You certainly could do that. But I bet they would pay less for that. Do you know what I mean?
6: Yeah.
4: So, like, Central Bank would have paid a lot more money if it was called Central Bank Rupp Arena. But they did this Central Bank Center at Rupp Arena, and I bet they didn't have to pay as much for that.
6: Maybe.
5: Because nobody says it.
4: Because nobody says it. That's exactly right. Nobody says
5: it. We still call it Kroger Field is different.
4: We do call it Kroger Field. Shannon's got Megan's exact point. Yep. Think about how that's worked. There is a Central Bank Center at Rupp Arena, but does anyone ever mention Central Bank Center?
5: No.
4: But even I now have started calling it Kroger Field.
6: Yes.
4: And I held out for a long time. But even I now, I mean, we call it the Yum Center. So I think Memorial Coliseum, it'll sell more if you can call it the iHeartRadio Memorial Coliseum. If you call it Memorial Coliseum at iHeartRadio Center, nobody's going to say iHeartRadio.
6: Right.
4: So, but that's a strong comment from Oscar.
6: But it's the world we live in now. Everything gets corporate naming rights.
4: Yeah. Debbie, go ahead, Debbie.
7: That wasn't what I called about, but I think that may have to do with UK owning Memorial Coliseum and being able to sell those rights as opposed to Rupp not being owned by UK.
4: True. You're right. You are right about that. Yeah.
7: Okay. I'd like some feedback on this from you guys. Our coach is a 6'10", basically center that played here at UK, but yet we can't seem to recruit a big guy, a top level big guy inside. I think that has to do partly with coaching being more than just analytics and drawing up plays. We don't seem to have a very good player development program in place. Garrison went backwards last year. Moreno, he did get better. He did, but he was a 7-foot big that came in with skills, and he basically developed because he got thrown into a situation where it was self-defense. He got thrown into the mix.
4: Debbie, if you're going to criticize him for Garrison, you have to give him credit for Amari Williams and Moreno. Like, you have to be fair. Like, if you're going to criticize one, you can't just go, well, he got lucky with Moreno and Williams, but really Garrison is what, like, you gotta balance both of them, right?
7: Yeah, but he didn't play Williams as a center, really. He played him as a guard.
4: He played him as a center in Pope's system. Like, that's how Pope uses centers, or wants to.
7: I just don't feel like he's developing. I mean, we're not getting any big, large recruits other than Moreno. And I appreciate Moreno, and I appreciate him staying, for sure. But we're not getting anybody, really, from the outside coming in because we're not seeing that development, I don't think. That's just my opinion. Yeah.
4: Well, I appreciate it, Debbie. Thank you. I mean, I understand what you're saying. Appreciate it. Let's go to Scotty from Florida. Go ahead, Scotty.
8: Is that me?
4: Yes, if you're Scotty.
8: Hey, quick question. Duke just signed a high schooler, and they're able to give him money throughout his tenure left in high school.
4: That's a fake story.
8: Oh, it is a fake story. Okay.
4: Yeah, you guys got to listen.
8: I got that. Dang it.
4: If Scotty Hughes or whatever those sites are, just look for a logo of something you know. Okay? If you see a random person's name and it says college basketball or whatever, you got to look further, and I appreciate the call. Look for an entity, you know. Now, the story was that Duke had signed a 16-year-old and was going to pay him throughout high school. Do I think that's impossible to happen one day?
6: No, it's not.
4: No, I don't. I actually think that would be brilliant. But that was a fake account that said that. So until I see it from a real account, I'm not gonna believe it.
6: I was wondering why that hasn't already happened.
4: I'm surprised it hasn't. You know, I'd never considered it until I saw the fake account.
6: Uh-huh.
4: And then I was like, well, you know what? That is a fake account, but that's kind of brilliant, actually.
6: start paying a kid when he's a sophomore or junior in high school.
4: But your worry would be...
5: What would stop him from flipping?
4: Yeah. Exactly.
6: Yeah.
4: What would stop him from flipping?
6: Correct.
4: That would be your worry. And I don't know that... I mean, I guess you could contractually try to keep that from happening, but I don't know. Hey, BBN, spring has sprung, and that means you might be getting outside more, whether that's doing yard work or just staying active by biking or running. Increased physical activity when the weather gets warmer can lead to aches, pains, and injuries. 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I kind of think on this Memorial Coliseum thing, the debate in our fan base is going to be age centered.
6: It will be. Definitely.
4: I think the people who remember Memorial Coliseum for what it was,
6: yes,
4: and not just the place the volleyball team and the women's team play, are going to be much more against it than those that don't.
6: Like I said, they consider hallowed grounds,
4: yeah,
6: the Coliseum.
4: Whereas other people are going to be like, "Who? What do I care?"
6: Yeah,
4: right. So. It'll be interesting to see. We'll take a break. Be right back. It's KSR.
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4: I think
1: Talk
4: you're 790. See a lot of debate about it today. I don't have strong feelings about it, but I know there will be people that do. Clearly, Oscar does. I don't. What I do have strong feelings about is I'm worried that the Reds stink. They got swept in Pittsburgh.
5: It's a long season.
4: I know, but I worry they stink.
5: Well, they're not in first anymore.
6: They're in Chicago right now, the Cubs?
4: Yeah, which is they're two games back. I mean, if they were to get swept in this one, like, it might be over.
6: Uh-huh. Yeah.
5: You'd be five games back with, like, 140
4: six games back,
5: to go.
4: Playing four times.
6: In the second week of May. Yeah, I'd pack it up.
4: I'm just saying. Pittsburgh, for whatever reason, they stink, but we always have a hard time with them. But bigger picture, you know, we won all those games by one run. That can't go on forever.
6: They can't score any runs, man.
4: Yeah. Well, they're pitching. They gave up like 50 runs this week.
6: Yeah.
4: So I'm a little worried. And tonight, I think we're pitching like Terry Francona.
5: Oh, really?
6: I don't think he's a pitcher.
4: Yeah. But, I'm a little concerned about that. Just saying. But not. All right. So let's vote on this scramble thing.
6: Okay.
4: All right. So this guy, Grant, let me give you, here's what it is.
6: I don't know the story.
4: Grant called him and we had the contest for the Kentucky horse.
6: Right.
4: First prize got the choice between Theo Vaughn and the scramble. And second prize was going to get the tickets. Well, I consider the scramble a massive prize.
6: Yeah.
4: It's worth a lot of money. And then the guy that won picked Theo Vaughn ticket. So my thought was this first place winner is going to get the scramble. And then the second place person is going to take the Theo Vaughn ticket.
6: Right.
4: Well, then the guy that won wanted the Theo Vaughn tickets. Okay, so now I don't want the scramble to be a second place prize. And remember, Grant's horse was what? Hottie or Trotty Thotty or?
5: Hottie Trotty.
4: Hottie Trotty.
5: Mm-hmm.
4: And I just kind of thought, I don't know if that's good enough. Hottie Trotty, second place.
5: The other three were so bad. We had to pick.
4: Yeah, the other three weren't even good. So I was like, you know what? It's not good enough. We're going to wait and give it away next week. Well, Grant was very upset about that. He tweeted at me all weekend. He got other people to tweet at me. Somebody came up to me at the Oaks asking about it. I'm serious. So my thought was I want to do another thing today or tomorrow, I guess it'll be tomorrow, where somebody can win it who really appreciates the prize because you don't want it to be second place. But I also understand that I did say that second place would get one. So the question is, you people in the public, would you rather have a chance for someone who will feel it in their heart to win it? Or does Grant deserve it? So you just send to the text machine, Grant, someone else. That's all you got to say. Grant, someone else. And whoever gets the most votes, if it's Grant, I'll give it to him. If not, we'll have another contest for it later in the week.
6: I think.
4: What would your vote be? You can have the first vote.
6: Okay. I could be talked into giving him this scramble because he did finish in second place. We did say there's a first place prize and a second place prize. But the fact he harassed you all weekend and is called into the show today makes me anti-Grant.
4: Well, but now someone would argue if he hadn't, we might just have moved on.
5: Right.
4: He does want it, clearly, and that's why he's going for it.
5: He's feeling it in his heart. That's why he's bothering you. He wants
6: Here's my solution. We let Grant be one of the participants in the next contest.
5: So Grant already won it. Now you're making him win it again.
6: He didn't really win.
5: He did. We said before we started the contest.
4: Well, no, he didn't win. He came in second. Whoever,
6: yeah, it was by default.
5: We said whoever second place gets whatever's left over. We said that on the
4: air. But I didn't think they were going to pick Theo Vaughn.
5: Well, that's the other guy's fault. That's not Grant's fault.
4: Yeah. All right, so you would say give it to
5: 100%.
4: Him.
5: 100%.
4: And you would say don't give it to him.
6: Correct.
4: All right, don't so that's 1-1. Mario, give it to him. Don't give it to him. Give it to him. All right, so it's 2-1 for give it to him. We'll see what the public's. I'm going with the public here.
6: Okay.
4: Because I hate setting the precedent that if you harass me, it works.
6: Yes. That's right.
5: But he should have won him on the spot, and he wouldn't have to harass you.
4: And that's the only reason he's getting a chance.
5: Yeah.
4: Lineman Wilson, go ahead.
0: Yeah, we need to stop drinking this Kool-Aid, man. Mark Pope sucks. He's a different guy from day one. No recruits. I mean, come on. The writing is on the wall here, guys.
4: Well, I disagree with you on the first part. But the no recruits, I appreciate the call. My worry about Mark Pope was very simple when he got here. I had one worry. I didn't worry about his coaching. I didn't worry about his intellect. I didn't worry about his PR, although this year it's oddly been terrible when it was pretty good in year one. I worried about his recruiting. And 3 years later, I'm still worried. I mean, I went over the other day. Every freshman we get's from Kentucky. Like every single one of them.
6: And look at the two freshmen he's got coming in next year. The son of a coach and a little brother of a player.
4: Yeah, I mean, son of the coach, little brother of a player. And listen, folks, every recruit he's gotten is from Kentucky or on the border. Every single one.
6: It really kind of blows my mind.
4: You can say Colin Chandler, but Colin Chandler was already with him at BYU.
6: That's right.
5: Usman. Yeah.
4: Yeah, but he's not. He's more of a portal guy. He's not really a recruit. He's 22 years old.
5: I'm just saying, he wasn't from Kentucky.
4: Well, that's true. Senegal is not in.
5: Yeah, it's not close.
4: Breckenridge County.
5: It's not too close from here.
4: Let's go to James. Go ahead, James. James, go ahead. All right, no James. Let's go to Joe. Go, Joe.
2: Hey, Matt, been following Kentucky since Dan Issel. I had no trouble with tagging the name of Kohl's or Wendy's Memorial Coliseum. I think it's a product of its time. No problem with that. When it comes to Coach Pope, the writing's on the wall. Mismanagement of the team this year, mismanagement of the funds, mismanagement of everything. He doesn't grow on people. You know, in every industry, it becomes smaller and smaller as you progress in it or stay in it. And the writing's on the wall that nobody really wants to play for Pope, the best player. So, you know, there's rumors about that. It's spreading. Everything's working against Pope, against UK. So the new AD, July 1st, is sucking down the job. He needs to fire Mark Pope. He needs to get Jay Lucas, take his team from Miami. Most of them would come with him. It'd be a lot better team.
4: Well, I'm about to cut you off right here. I appreciate the call. That's not going to happen, but I disagree with you, but I do, you know, that you're not the only person that said that, but I disagree with you there. The NBA playoffs are here. 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
4: 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Yeah.
6: Yeah, there were like 3-7s this weekend.
4: Yeah. I'm glad the Celtics are out. I can't stand
5: Boston.
4: It was like crack turning on the Bill Simmons podcast this morning, listening to him whine.
5: Where DraftKings is from. It's their headquarters.
4: I know, but like listening to him go, we had Jason Tatum. I enjoyed that.
5: If it weren't for Jason Tatum.
4: If they'd had Jason Tatum.
5: If they had him, they would have won. It's a fact.
4: Well, you didn't have him.
5: Give the tickets to Grant.
4: It looks like Grant won. Grant, you get to have it. Send Shannon your info.
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27: No. The Dallas Mavericks have hired Masai Ujiri as their new team president and alternate governor. The Orlando Magic fired head coach Jamal Mosley after five seasons. Detroit Pistons head coach J.B. Bickerstaff has signed a contract extension. ESPN reports Minnesota's Anthony Edwards is expected to play in game one of the West semis tonight against San Antonio, barring a pregame setback. The Chicago Bulls just hired Atlanta Hawks senior vice president Bryson Graham as their new executive vice president of basketball operations. Baseball, Detroit Tigers ace Tarek Skubal will need arthroscopic surgery to remove loose bodies in his left elbow. Former longtime New York Yankees broadcaster John Sterling has passed away at the age of 87. In the NFL, the Green Bay Packers signed veteran quarterback Tyrod Taylor to back up Jordan Love and have released quarterback Desmond Ridder. I'm Isaac Lowenkron.
1: Ladies and gentlemen, it's Covino and Rich.
28: This is Seth Rogen on Covino and Rich. I've never heard of them before, but they seem very confident, and I feel as though they know what they're doing. So just tune in.
1: It's Covino and Rich, the worldwide leaders of nonsense.
29: Everybody's a big sports baby.
28: Sports babies.
29: Wow!
1: Now, live from the Fox Sports Radio studios, with the guys out, here's Dan Beyer and Monsi Bolaños.
30: Hey, hey, welcome in. It's a Monday.
31: Monday.
30: They don't normally do that, but why not? We're here for the week. The guys are on vacation.
31: As I tweeted, mom and dad are on vacation. The kids will play. And then someone said, who's the mom? And I was like, obviously Steve Covino. Obviously Steve Covino.
30: You think so?
31: Yes.
30: I think it's Rich.
31: No, Rich is the dad. He's going to let them have ice cream at midnight. Covino's the one that's like, you go to bed right now.
30: Fair enough. Isaac Lowenkron is here at the news desk. Hello, Isaac.
27: Monty Dan.
30: Bouncy Dan. Jason Stewart is here. As is.
3: Hello, everybody. Hello.
30: Iowa Sam.
10: Hello. How do you?
30: Spot taking care of things on the live stream on YouTube.
31: Yes, thank you, Spotty Boy.
30: We are set for the Western Conference semis and the Eastern Conference semifinals to start. It's the Sixers and Knicks coming up at 8 o'clock Eastern. Then at 9:30 Eastern time, it's the Timberwolves and San Antonio Spurs playing tonight, Monty.
31: Why is there an overlap, Dan? Why does the NBA hate its fans?
30: This is, I don't know necessarily. I don't have an answer. This has to be an NBC sort of deal. Because remember, they were the ones that had the regular season where the East Coast gets the 7 o'clock Eastern, Gesundheit, and the West Coast gets their own game. You don't get to see both games except on opening weekend. Yeah, did you know that? You never got to see on NBC here on the West Coast the early East Coast game. The people on the East Coast saw the East Coast game, but if they wanted to watch the late West Coast game, they had to jump over to Peacock like we had to for the early game. So their game, they'd watch the NBA game, then they'd go into probably the nightly news. And for us here, it was 6 o'clock news into the night game on NBC. So that's what NBC has given us. It does. I would have to think it's an NBC thing because with those tips 90 minutes apart, you're saying, well, what about the time zones? These Western Conference teams are all in the central time zone. That's nothing new. Like we've had games in Minnesota. We've had games in Memphis, Oklahoma City, San Antonio, Dallas, Houston. None of that is new. They're all in the central time zone. But when we go to Wednesday, Monty, and the Knicks and Spurs are hosting their game twos, 7 o'clock Eastern time tip on ESPN, 9:30 Eastern time tip on ESPN. 2.5 hours in between. So it has to be an NBC thing.
31: I don't like any of the logical answers you just gave me.
30: Prime Video has it like ESPN does. They give you the
31: 2.5 hours.
30: Yes, correct. Yes. NBC tomorrow night. Same thing. They'll be both on NBC. Cavs and Pistons will start at 7 Eastern. Lakers and Thunder will start at 8:30 Eastern time.
31: So NBC hates NBA fans. That's what it is. Yes. That's what it is. That makes no sense. During the regular season, if this was a thing, fine. But it's the damn playoffs. This is the time where you should make exceptions to the rules maybe that you have had throughout the regular season.
30: This is Monty, this is a network that has had a legacy.
31: I don't care.
30: Everyone was excited about the NBC coming back to the NBA. It is the reason, I believe, that NBA ratings are up and have been great numbers because of the NBC factor, because of them being put on primetime. This is a legacy network that you don't care about in doing what they're doing. So you know what I'm going to do? I'm just going to roll with it.
31: I just want to be able to watch the games. Is that asking for too much for a legacy network to just give me the opportunity to watch both games without having to flip back and forth or leave? Can you even do that because it's on Peacock?
30: The first game is on NBC. The second game is on the NBC Sports Network. Both will be on Peacock. But to think that you can just go last if you have DirecTV or cable.
31: You can't.
30: No, you can't.
31: That's what I'm saying. So why is it so difficult? I just want to watch both games.
30: Take it up with NBC.
31: I will.
30: Take it up with NBC. Maybe Isaac knows. Maybe Jason knows. Do we have
10: a reference?
30: What's that?
10: The reference you just made?
30: No.
10: Oh.
30: The
10: reason. You're talking about the Howard Stern movie.
30: No, that was the reference.
10: It's a nice pull.
30: But on why there would be staggered games. I don't know. Maybe we should have figured this out in our pre-show meeting.
31: Maybe. Sorry. Curveball.
30: It's all right. I tried to transition to legacy because you have been going off on legacies changing this past weekend because we've had the Rockets ousted on Friday night by the Lakers. You had the Celtics booted on Saturday by the 76ers. And then yesterday, James Harden and the Cavs pick up a big victory in Game 7 over the Raptors. Legacies at stake in these NBA playoffs.
31: Yeah, and some have gone upward and some have fallen so far off their cliff. And it's been an interesting playoffs so far because of that. Because we're still only entering the second round.
30: Here's the funny thing. Monty has two players. I know who they are. And I think there's one obvious person that triggered this topic. And I think it's obvious. However, I know who I'm dealing with. I think it's the other person that made you want to talk about this topic. I think the obvious person, and has been talked about, and I've seen it on the screen, is Kevin Durant.
31: Yes.
30: But I think you wanted to talk about legacies because of Rudy Gobert.
31: I did. I think Rudy Gobert is more of the conversation that nobody is having. And it's mainly, I mean, maybe for me, it's because I've never thought Rudy Gobert was worth the 4 first round draft picks. I never thought he was the difference maker that other defensive player of the year players are. I have thought that he is a liability in big moments for teams when they need him the most. He is a 7-footer. He should be more effective. And I've never thought he was. But this past series between Minnesota and Denver, notice I didn't say Timberwolves, Minnesota and Denver, I thought that Rudy Gobert actually was a difference maker in how Minnesota won that series. And you're not going to see it in the box score. It's just how he was affecting Denver's offense. He was not a liability. He wasn't taken out of the game, because sometimes that happens. They would take him out because he was a liability on defense or just couldn't move. But he actually surprised me in this series. I was like, man, if this is the Rudy Gobert, okay, Minnesota, you can get further than I thought you could. Obviously, Anthony Edwards losing Dante DiVincenzo, that adds a lot to it as to how far Minnesota can get. But I was surprised at how Rudy Gobert handled this series against Denver.
30: Do you honestly think we will look at Rudy Gobert's career differently from what happened over the last 2 weeks?
31: I did. I will.
30: You will. So when everybody goes, Rudy Gobert was not worth those 4 first-round picks, you're going to say, hey, 2026 Western Conference first round, what he did against Nikola Jokic, the perennial MVP in the NBA, that's the Rudy Gobert that I know.
31: No, I think it's now I'm just curious what's going to happen next. Now I want to watch Minnesota. Now I'm more intrigued with Minnesota. And I think he's the reason I'm more intrigued. Even with Anthony Edwards being injured, I'm still wondering how far they're going to get. And I think he's going to be a factor. So let's see in a couple of weeks how far Minnesota gets. I think there's a chance that more people are going to be talking about Rudy Gobert.
30: Your threshold is different than mine, because I just don't think that Rudy Gobert is a player to have a legacy, to be quite honest.
31: Maybe that word is not to that level yet.
30: But yeah. It's because I think it's of the select few atop. Like, I don't know if, you know, I don't know if Julius Randle has a legacy, and I, you know, would consider him the second best player on Minnesota. I think Anthony Edwards will. I think Nikola Jokic will in that series. Maybe Jamal Murray, if we're just looking at, you know, like the two teams that we're playing. But the legacies that I look at are, and the ones that were affected, honestly, this weekend, like, I think just, I don't even think that Kevin Durant's legacy was hurt as much as people want to talk about it. I think Jason Tatum and Jaylen Brown's legacy from what happened this past weekend took a turn, because Tatum now being unavailable for a team in game 7, and Celtics fans are like, why is Jason Tatum not available for this team? I think Jaylen Brown not making the shots that he could have made down the stretch, with missing shot after shot in the final 5 minutes, that's telling me that for as great as Boston's regular season was, Jaylen Brown was not the man that he maybe wanted to be for the Celtics when they needed him the most. And that's when Jason Tatum was out in a game that you had to win to keep your season alive. So when I'm looking at legacy, does Jason Tatum miss game 7, take a little bit of shine off the NBA title that he won in 2024? Yeah, a little bit for me. I understand the injury, you know, rushed back, but when his team needed him, he wasn't there. Is Jaylen Brown that guy now with the legacy? Well, Jaylen Brown seemed to be the guy who was in the MVP conversation throughout the year because of the absence of Jason Tatum. When they needed him the most, he couldn't hit the shots that he needed to. And they put him, unfortunately, on Joel Embiid at times and couldn't stop him there. It's not his fault. I think that's more of a Missoula thing, something you pointed out earlier today. But those are the legacies that I look at. Like, Rudy Gobert doesn't have a ring yet to really even be put in the conversation. But when I'm looking at legacies, Durant's not even my first go-to this past weekend. It's Tatum and Brown.
31: the fact that Rudy, I'm with you on maybe the word legacy not being exactly what I'm trying to say with Rudy Gobert, because you're right. But isn't it crazy to say that a man who has won 4 Defensive Player of the Year awards has no legacy? Like, isn't that crazy?
30: Yeah, I think that is his. I guess, like, if we're having the conversation, like, there's just no way that, like, a LeBron legacy and Rudy Gobert legacy mean the same thing.
31: And of course not.
30: Rudy Gobert is who he is, I guess, is my point. He's a 4-time Defensive Player of the Year. But I don't think that we are going to change, at least it didn't for me, and it did for you, on how I look at Rudy Gobert as a whole. I think it's a good series. I think it's a series that he probably should have had, or you would expect him to have. But I don't think that it's going to change anything on how we look at Rudy Gobert moving forward. Because I just think legacy is really with the top dogs. Like this Houston fallout, like Durant, yeah, it affects it for a lot of different reasons, on and off the court. Like, I think that's a part of the legacy. That's a chapter in a book. When you look at Kevin Durant's career, you're going to say, oh, chapter 2026 was
31: awful.
30: Yeah, I had a bunch of burner accounts and then, you know, was hurt when my team needed me the most and I wasn't there.
31: Kevin Durant, what has happened to Kevin Durant needs to be studied, because he's by himself threw himself off the cliff. Nobody else. He by himself has ruined his own legacy. Nobody should want Kevin Durant. Like, if we're discussing, oh, where should Kevin Durant go? A team that doesn't think they can make it. Send him to the Wizards. Send everybody there. Knowing my luck, he's going to be a Clipper. That's how the cookie crumbles.
30: You don't think that we're going to look at Kevin Durant as maybe being the best basketball player in the game, like in the late 20-teens? Or do you think that, like, this, something like this would change like it did for me with Jason Tatum in 2024?
31: What Kevin Durant has done alone in this year, from the burner situation, from you playing how many games, 78, and then you bumped your knee, and then you just decided to no longer play in the series, that makes no sense to me. He, unfortunately, I think in a couple of years, like right now, it's like, to me, Kevin Durant is a walking bucket. That guy will score whatever he freaking feels like it. But everything else that comes with it is so bad that I think years from now, people will be like, oh yeah, remember how good Kevin Durant was? Man, what an idiot to just throw it all away. And I'm just talking about this year. We could go into what has happened in his career, hopping from team to team, and there's always something wrong with the team. You have to start feeling like maybe he's what's wrong with the team.
30: I think that's fair.
31: You know what I'm saying? Like, it's just this year to add to all of the already bad parts of KD's career. Because it's not one thing. There's so many things we could talk about. I'm just so surprised that this year, how he literally threw himself by himself over that cliff. With Rudy Gobert, yeah, maybe legacy is not the word, but that's crazy. A 4-time MVP, a 4-time Defensive Player of the Year has no legacy. You're 100% right. Now I'm looking at him differently. And I want to see what Minnesota does. And if Minnesota does pull this off with Anthony Edwards being half there with his knees, no Dante DiVincenzo. We'll see what Julius Randle does. We'll see how this team comes together. But I am looking at Rudy Gobert as possibly the difference maker for Minnesota and how they end this year.
30: I think that's an interesting angle to it, because I look at like Andre Iguodala, who had a nice career in the NBA. And then goes to Golden State, ends up winning finals MVP amongst the star players. And now Andre Iguodala went up like 4 levels. Like, if Minnesota goes on a run and Rudy Gobert continues to play well and is at least familiar with Victor Wembanyama, I mean, both being Frenchmen, if he has a good series here, maybe that's the sort of role it takes. Maybe it evolves more into what you're saying. Maybe we're looking back at that trade with less of a crooked eye and saying 4 first rounders for Rudy Gobert. I think all of that, I will give you that in that portion. I just don't think that the last 2 weeks changed anything, but could there be a path? Yeah, there could be. There could be that sort of route for him, considering Minnesota is also shorthanded and you need players to step up.
31: I like the way you put that, because I agree. Legacy is not the word, but maybe we're cracking that door open.
30: What about Embiid's legacy? How much has it changed just in this one series?
31: I think we're waiting. You can't, we can't, we can't say everything's changed just because they beat the Celtics in a game seven after, you know, his appendectomy. Did I say that right?
30: Yeah, that one.
31: I don't want to jump the gun. I don't want to jump the shark and say like everything has changed for Joel Embiid. But I do think all of us are kind of like, okay, Joel. All right. The process took a little long, but it seems like we were here.
30: We talked earlier today about Joel Embiid being this now player that you can root for.
31: Mm-hmm.
30: But I'm also not naive to think that there's no way Joel Embiid makes it from now until mid-June if the Sixers end up going on that run.
31: Right.
30: Like, and I, it's a crappy thing to say. I get it. But the reality of the situation is his body has been so fragile. In fact, we think he's hurt now because of what happened with Maxi, because of the hip being worked on. It is zero guarantee that Joel Embiid is going to be available for this team in every game that they play the rest of the way. They got through a Boston team that we hated the start of their starting lineup. We didn't like some of the decisions that Joe Mazzulla made. And I just talked about the absence of Tatum in Jaylen Brown's absence in making shots in the last 5 minutes. So while the Sixers advanced and came back from that 3-1 deficit and they seemed like a completely different team with a healthy Joel Embiid, it still is a 7-game series that they needed to win game 7 down to the last minute and had Boston go 1 of 12 from the floor in the final 5 minutes. So they're not perfect, but they can, it could develop a story. And I think that Embiid legacy wise would have the most to gain. And I joked yesterday and you were here when I said, I can't imagine a world where we have James Harden and Joel Embiid playing in the Eastern Conference Finals. Cause that means somebody's going to the NBA Finals.
31: That's crazy.
30: And someone's legacy would be changed. Taking nothing away from the Pistons and Knicks, but that's where we are in a bracket and it could actually happen. Is it going to happen? Probably not likely. Just like it's not likely that I think Joel Embiid stays healthy over these 6 weeks. But now his legacy is taking a turn because I feel he's someone you can root for.
31: Absolutely. The most games that he's played in his career in the regular season was 68 games a couple of years ago. So what, he played 38 during the regular season. What's the most he could possibly play right now? What, about 28? Not anymore, because the first round he missed a few,
30: 21
31: right?
30: games left.
31: 21 max. Games left. So he would reach about that number. So, like, he could maybe make it. He could get through it.
30: Impossible.
31: Impossible, he says.
30: I don't wish injury on anyone. I just don't.
31: You're just being realistic.
30: These games are 2 and 3 times the intensity Fair. That you play Fair. In the regular season.
31: Fair.
30: So I also think that you're then 2 to 3 times maybe more prone to something happening for someone who's always injured. I just, it may be unfair, but I just think that that's the reality that we live in, that they're going to be in a situation where if they continue to advance that Joel Embiid's not going to be there.
31: And he doesn't, and this is, I like this about him. He doesn't seem to want to protect himself. You know what I'm saying? Like he'll mm-hmm. dive for the ball. Knowing he just crashed with somebody. There was in this game, game 7 against the Celtics, late in the game, they're pulling away from the Celtics and there's kind of like a loose ball that he dives for. And I was like, what are you doing? You didn't need to dive for that. You got to protect yourself. So you make a point that he may, Because he goes for it. He goes for it. He doesn't protect himself.
30: He broke 18 bones on that dive. No, just yes. kidding. Just kidding. But he is dealing with a hip issue, and he had the knee issue when Maxi fell into him in game 7. So, again, something to watch. But if there is a legacy that changed, I think it's Tatum and Brown, and I think Embiid's can turn. Durant is whatever. And you're right. Like, he's the constant to all of the drama.
31: He's the constant everywhere he goes. If he would have just stayed with the Warriors, they probably would have won 5 more rings. But instead, he was offended that people said it was Steph's team. It is Steph's team.
30: Monsi's going to be chanting Rudy Gobert tonight as they take on the San Antonio Spurs.
31: Don't be saying crazy.
30: Hit her up at Monsi Bolaños. You can find me at Dan Byer on Fox, Isaac Lohenkron, Jason Stewart, Iowa Sam here. All on this May the 4th, there will be some Star Wars conversations coming up in about 40 minutes or so. But coming up next, Monsi's got a problem with you. And I'm talking to you, the person that doesn't like the Savannah Bananas. It's next year on Covino and Rich on Fox Sports Radio. 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
1: If you don't know Rich here on Fox Sports Radio, she's Monty Bolaños. I'm Dan Beyer. On this May 4th, Jason Stewart, Iowa Sam, and Isaac Lohenkron hanging out on a Monday.
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1: Spot has put a picture up on the YouTube channel of Monty and I in Star Wars gear. My teeth are as bright as the lightsabers. Like, it's like Ross-esque.
2: It's not as bad as Ross. No, it's not as bad as Ross, Geller.
1: It's Ross-esque. and it looks like you have man hands.
2: A little bit
1: with the hand reaching out. I don't know.
3: Great job.
2: I have the power. I just feel like I have the power.
1: Isaac Lohenkron's got an update, and then we got to play Pony versus Phony on the other side.
2: In this one next to you. That's the other one.
1: 5'6" in that picture. What's going on, Isaac?
4: Move her up to the front row. You could be a middle blocker at your volleyball there.
2: Ready.
4: The Dallas Mavericks are also ready for something new because they've hired Masai Ujiri as their new team president and alternate governor. The Orlando Magic today fired head coach Jamal Mosley after 5 seasons, while Detroit Pistons head coach J.B. Bickerstaff signed a contract extension. ESPN reports Minnesota's Anthony Edwards is expected to play in Game 1 of the West semis tonight against San Antonio. The Chicago Bulls hired Atlanta Hawks senior vice president Bryson Graham as their new executive vice president of basketball operations. In the NFL, the Green Bay Packers signed veteran quarterback Tyrod Taylor to back up Jordan Love and released quarterback Desmond Ridder. Baseball right now, the Rockies and Mets scoreless in the top half of the 5th inning. No hits yet for the Mets. Anyway, the Tigers and Boston Red Sox are scoreless in the bottom half of the 2nd inning. Tigers ace Tarek Skubal needs arthroscopic surgery, meanwhile, to remove loose bodies in his left elbow. Former longtime New York Yankees broadcaster John Sterling's passed away at the age of 87. He called 5 Yankees World Series championships, including the three-peat in 2000 against the Mets.
5: And the 0-1 swung on, hit in the air to deep center. Bernie back, away back. He's there. He makes the catch. Ball game over. World Series over. Yankees win. The Yankees win. They've won their 3rd straight championship, 4th in the last 5 years, and 26th all-time, the most successful team in the history of professional sports.
4: Sterling also broadcast the New York Islanders of the NHL and the Atlanta Hawks in the NBA, even calling Larry Bird's career-best 60-point game in 1985.
6: Bird will try another jumper and hit it at the buzzer. Bird has 60 points. It is the greatest shooting exhibition I've ever seen in my life.
4: Dan and Monty, back to you.
1: All right. It sounded like John Sterling in the 96 World Series was using the same mic Lou Gehrig used on the day he considered himself the luckiest man alive. Again, how is that audio from 1996 sounding like it's from the 1800s? I mean, my goodness. It was. He played a 1972 clip of John Sterling. It sounded better than the one from 1996. You ever seen an NFL game in a highlight and it's like 2003 and you're like, oh my
2: goodness. And it looks like it was 75 years ago?
1: Yes.
2: Yeah. More recently, the sound of Nikola Jokic after they lost. I was like, how is there not better sound after the Denver Nuggets lose? I don't get it. Okay.
1: All right. This past weekend, the Kentucky Derby ended up happening. Monty did not pay any attention.
2: Not
1: she
2: even
1: was
2: a little
1: not
2: bit.
1: For the Kentucky Derby.
2: Nope.
1: That's not the point of today's game. Today's game is to decipher whether you can tell if this horse ran in the Kentucky Derby or not. And you will be facing Iowa Sam today in a game of Pony or Phony. Jason Stewart will be our resident scorekeeper here as he's in on the action. Monty and Sam, I will give you a name. You have to tell me if the horse ran in the Derby this past weekend as a pony, or is it a phony and made up?
2: Okay.
1: All right, ladies first, Sam, winner to 5, win by 2. If you both get to that point, we'll have a tiebreaker, all right?
7: Sounds good.
1: All right, what about So Happy, Monty? So Happy.
2: So Happy. They probably weren't so happy to be racing, but I'm going to say that's a pony.
1: That is a pony. Yes, finished ninth in the Kentucky Derby this past weekend. So 1 point, Jason Stewart. Mark it down for Monty Bolaños. Over it's to him, Iowa, yep. Sam. What about Renegade, Sam?
0: You know, I don't. That's too simple, and just I'm gonna say no. Phony.
1: It was a pony. It was actually one of the favorites and finished second by a neck. By a neck. To the eventual winner, which I can't mention here because it may come up as an option.
2: Ooh, okay.
1: It may come up as an option. We stay with Iowa Sam, so then you'll get the next two okay. after that.
2: Sounds good.
1: All right. What about appetizers? Appetizers. Is that a horse that ran on Saturday, or is that a phony?
0: I'm going to say phony again.
1: That is correct. Appetizers were all that I had at Ryan Bershinger's going away party. Because I had to leave early. And as I was leaving, I heard someone say, I'm surprised he showed up at all. That's what someone said. I don't know if you guys caught that. It may have been Sam saying that.
0: That was not me.
1: I didn't know how to take that.
0: It wasn't me.
1: Or not, but I just had appetizers. Yeah. I had to go. I had a previous engagement.
0: I'm glad you showed up, Dan, and I drank the rest of your Mountain Dew. Oh.
2: Nice.
0: So and if you weren't there, I wouldn't have had that Mountain
1: and
0: Dew.
1: And I had some cheese curds.
0: Nice. We finished those two.
1: Jason Stewart, do we have a score update in Pony versus Pony or Phony?
4: I've got 1-1.
1: 1-1. All right, Monty, you've got the next two.
2: Dale.
1: All right. What about No Invitation?
2: No Invitation. That's not welcoming. So I'm going to say Phony.
1: That is correct.
2: Yo!
1: I also received no invitation to go bowling with you and Sam.
2: You
1: after
2: didn't.
1: I left
2: you didn't
1: early.
2: Stay. You just
1: Jason,
2: said.
1: Jason, did you receive an invitation to go bowling?
4: I did. Yes. Yeah, I did.
1: I figured. Wow. I figured you
2: because
1: did.
2: Because he was there.
1: I figured.
2: He was there.
1: No one said, Dan, after your engagement, we may go bowling. That was happened. No invitation.
2: I didn't even see you. You were gone so fast.
1: But I was there.
2: I don't know.
1: Nope. 2-1. No. 2-1. All right, Monty. What about summer fun?
2: Summer fun. Summer fun. I feel like
1: Is that a pony or a phony?
2: It is a pony.
1: It is a phony.
2: No, it's
1: it is
2: not.
1: Summer fun is the summer of Monty 2026. She has been talking about this summer so much. Like this is guys, we're just a few weeks away from the unofficial start of summer. 3 weeks from today. 2026, summer of Monty, I believe. You're
2: yeah.
1: Do you have that look on the face because we've been here for 3 hours and 40 minutes?
2: Sure.
1: Or are you that annoyed with me harping on Summer of Monty?
2: Both. Come on.
1: You're not gonna it's not gonna stop. This is the summer for Monty, by the way.
2: He's just a hater. He's just a hater.
1: Score update, Jason Stewart.
4: I got Monty 2 and Sam 1.
1: All right, Sam, what about litmus test?
0: Litmus test. Let me get back to my page here. There it is. I'm going to say litmus test is a real pony.
1: Sure was. Finished second to last in the Kentucky Derby this past weekend.
0: All right.
1: So litmus test pulls Sam even. Are we even?
4: 2-2, yeah.
1: All right. To Sam, what about Crazy Tease?
0: Crazy Tease. Sounds like it could be a horse name. I'm going to say it's a pony.
1: That's a phony. It's also your wardrobe. Everything is a crazy t-shirt from Iowa Sam. Today, it's the Star Wars Caitlin Clark hybrid.
0: Oh.
1: Tomorrow, it may be a shirt that looks like it says Coca-Cola, but it's a tire-changing place in Iowa City. Right? All right. Like it's
0: absolutely.
1: Just, yes.
0: Yeah. I thought you were talking about like teasing someone, so I wasn't even thinking about a t-shirt.
1: It's crazy.
0: A crazy tease.
1: Crazy
0: and I'm like, maybe Dan said, I'm going to tease the next segment. It's going to be a crazy tease.
1: Man,
0: so I was off on that one.
1: All right. So volley back to Monty. You have an opportunity to take a 4-2 lead.
2: Let's
1: here
2: go.
1: If you get
2: right
1: these
2: here.
1: Two correct.
2: Dale.
1: Fire alarm.
2: Fire alarm. The fire alarm is not. That's not right. No, it's a phony.
1: That is correct. It's what we had during our pre-show meeting for 24 minutes today. Mm-hmm. Of a siren. For those of you that listen to Covino and Rich, you'll remember the fire alarm episode from last year that started 3 minutes into their show and did not stop for the next, again, 24 minutes.
2: Yeah, it was rough. It was rough times for 24 minutes.
1: Non-stop alarm. But everybody knows what to do in case of an emergency.
0: We do.
1: Sam may have to break glass. He's down 3-2, and Monty's still in control. Monty, are you ready for this?
2: I am.
1: Six speed.
2: Six speed seems like that could be a pony because, you know, I don't know how fast these ponies are going. Let's go for it. It's a pony.
1: It is.
2: That's
1: finished
2: right.
1: 13th in the Kentucky Derby. So up 4-2. We may have to finish this on the other side.
0: Let's do it.
1: Yes. That's 4-2 ball game right now. Five. You got to get to 5 and win by 2.
2: Okay.
1: All right. Be sure to check out our YouTube channel where you can watch this game right now. 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I'm Dan in for Covino and Rich here on Fox Sports Radio. 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
1: We wrap up today's show with the final round of Pony or Phony. Jason Stewart, can we get a score update in this showdown between Monty and Iowa Sam?
27: I have a bit of a runaway. I have Monty up 4-2. Can Sam catch her? Or
1: he can.
27: This,
1: he has.
0: Let's go.
1: You have two picks here. You can pull even.
0: All right.
1: If you can get these two correct.
0: Wait, the best I can hope for is a tie.
1: Well, it'll volley back to Monty then.
0: All right. Okay.
1: All right. Pavlovian.
0: Pavlovian. That's a real horse. That's a pony.
1: That is correct. Finished dead last. It was actually the horse that I picked.
2: Nice.
1: I just picked the number. I picked 16 and Pavlovian dead last on Saturday at the Kentucky Derby. That's what we're trying to find out here. Did these horses run in the Run for the Roses on Saturday, or are they just a made-up name by me? Mm. 4-3 now, Jason?
2: Yes.
1: Time to pull even, Iowa Sam.
0: All right.
1: Nine times.
0: Makes me think of Ferris Bueller's Day Off. I feel like, Dan, you made this up. I'm going to say phony.
1: That is correct. It was also how many goals were scored by the Avalanche last night. Wow. Game against the Wild. Way too many.
27: I thought you were going to say it. 9 times you waited for an invite from Mossy to bowling.
2: Thank you for bringing that back up. Thank you so much, Jason.
1: I have been invited to a couple of things. A bowling party once, and then there was something in Orange County.
2: Yeah.
1: Yes.
2: So I invite.
1: That's about it. So twice. Even at 4 apiece. But Monty, if you get these right, you win.
2: Okay.
1: If you get these two correct.
2: Dale.
1: Island life.
2: I am going to say that that is a phony, and you're going to say, no, Island Life is where Camino is right now.
1: You're correct in that it's a phony, but that's where Danny G and Rich are going to be. No, they're not in Jamaica. They're in Hawaii. So it's going to be island life, bro.
2: There you go.
1: It's going to hang loose. 10. Both of them going to the islands. Not that I'm trying to out their vacations, but the funny part was they booked their vacations and neither of them knew that that's where the other was going.
2: Oh, how funny.
1: I don't know if they're going to the same exact island, but they'll be in Hawaii, bro.
2: All right.
1: Like Leland would say. Finally, Monty.
2: Yes.
1: Further ado.
2: Further ado.
1: For a win.
2: Further ado. Seems like a good name. I'm going to say for the win that it's a pony.
1: All right. For the win. Further ado. Did run in the Kentucky Derby this past weekend. Monty Bolaños, the winner. 11th is what further ado. Now, honestly, Iowa Sam kind of got screwed here because it's win by two up to five, like the back and forth nature of it.
2: Yeah. He also just had more mistakes than I did.
0: I did. Yeah. I got more wrong.
1: Could have pulled even on it, but you're right. You had one more correct than he did. So ultimately, Monty is the winner. So you don't have to watch the Kentucky Derby to win at the Kentucky Derby.
2: No, you don't. That's right.
1: Speaking of winners, who do we like tonight in the NBA playoffs? Jason Stewart as an overall series pick. Sixers, Knicks, Timberwolves, Spurs. Where are you riding on this Monday night?
27: I'm taking the dogs in each series. T-Wolves get a good plus money, and then the Sixers to overtake the Knicks.
1: And he bought interest. That's his words. His words, not mine. But I am wholeheartedly along with that.
2: Are you talking about tonight or just the series in general?
1: He had the series, but tonight, you think Anthony Edwards is going to make the difference?
2: No, I think Philly wins tonight, and I think San Antonio wins tonight.
1: Mm.
2: I think Philly continues with that momentum, and they go in and they're gonna win. And I think the Spurs, the first one, things are still, they're at home, they're excited. So give me the Spurs and Philly.
27: Who are the Spurs playing, Monster?
2: The Minnesota team.
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2: The Timberwolves.
1: I'm going to go the opposite of you. And okay. 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
20: 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That man was Jeffrey Epstein, and he had set up a system designed to bring him underage girls. Local police and the federal government would investigate and, by their count, find dozens of victims. Epstein would become one of the world's most infamous predators, a man who could have faced decades in prison but served just 13 months in his own wing of a county jail.
29: Why would you cut this deal with Jeffrey Epstein?
20: Epstein's abuse would span years and cross state lines.
30: New York, Palm Beach, New Mexico, Paris, Virgin Islands, and each one of those residences is an alleged crime scene.
20: I'm ABC's Mark Remillard, and with a team of journalists from the ABC News Investigative Unit, we've traveled around the country to look at Jeffrey Epstein and the allegations of his horrifying abuse, to hear from the girls who suffered it, who are now women fighting to recover from it. Truth and Lies, Jeffrey Epstein.
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7: And here's what you need to know.
1: A couple of second round openers in the NBA playoffs tonight. In an hour, the Knicks host Philadelphia. Then it's Minnesota at San Antonio. Anthony Edwards of Minnesota due to return this evening. He missed last week with a hyperextended knee. The Pistons gave coach J.B. Bickerstaff a contract extension. Orlando fired head coach Jamal Mosley. The Mavericks' new team president is Masai Ujiri, ex of Toronto. The Bulls' new executive VP, Bryson Graham from the Hawks. Couple of second-round NHL playoff games tonight. Philadelphia's at Carolina. Then an opener later with Anaheim at Vegas. The Green Bay Packers signed veteran quarterback Tyrod Taylor and cut quarterback Desmond Ridder. In Major League Baseball, Colorado's lost four in a row, and they're down 4-0 at home to the Mets. In the bottom of the sixth, just one hit for the Rockies. Tigers pitcher Tarek Skubal will have arthroscopic elbow surgery. I'm Steve DeSager.
7: One guy is happily divorced. One guy is happily married. One guy gets called daddy by his three beautiful daughters. One guy gets called daddy after a credit card approval. One guy won a state high school basketball championship. One guy only covered a state high school basketball championship. One guy's been inducted into three halls of fame. One guy has only mopped a hall. Does this seem weird to anybody else?
31: Crazy.
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32: Password.
33: Ack, ack, a duck. Duck, duck, a ack.
32: Enter, brother.
0: welcome in. With all that and that password, guess what? You now have full access to this very fine radio program for the next 3 hours.
2: Not two. Not
0: you.
2: Three.
0: Nope.
2: Not four.
0: How many?
2: Not five.
0: Nah. Thank you.
2: Not six.
0: How many? What else?
2: Not seven.
0: LeBron is.
2: And when I say that, I really believe it.
0: Is he counting the point spread against the Lakers? Because he has to go up to 15 and a half to get there.
2: That's I'm a just good one.
3: Too soon, bro.
0: I'm sorry.
1: Is it
0: no
1: that
0: matter.
1: Big?
0: 15 and a half. Oh, that's unbelievable. Gosh. No matter. Yes.
2: All right. I might. You know I ain't a gambler, man. I might have to put 10 on the Lakers. Rob G, what would 10 get me? My goodness. All right. Maybe 100. I'm about to go 100.
0: Okay. Okay. No
2: hey,
0: matter
2: Rob, how. On
0: no, no matter
2: let's
0: how.
2: Let's add it to the intro.
0: How
2: you
0: gonna
2: start?
1: We just started and you already saying stuff that'll get you fired.
3: Rob.
0: Okay.
1: We've been
3: Hustle.
1: On the air 11 and a half seconds.
2: I had the over under 3.5 minutes.
0: Yes. No All matter right. how you listen in, Fox Sports Radio, foxsportsradio.com, the iHeartRadio app, Sirius XM Channel 83.
1: Wow.
0: And now, love.
4: We'll do it live.
0: On YouTube.
4: F*** it. Do it live. I'll write it and we'll do it live.
0: That's
4: do
0: right.
4: it.
0: Thank you, Mr.
1: Read it.
0: Bill O'Reilly. Say my name.
1: Rob Parker.
0: Say his name.
1: Kelvin Washington.
0: And we are indeed the Odd Couple on a Magic City Monday. I didn't think about what day it is. Magic City Monday. And guess what? You'll need our phone number because we are, without question, the most listener-friendly national sports talk radio show on the planet.
2: Byer and Bolaños.
1: Shout out to them.
0: On the planet.
2: Rich and Covino.
1: Shout out to them.
0: On the planet.
2: Stugatz.
0: And
1: shout out to them. What?
5: Ben Maller.
1: You know what I'm saying? We finally got to meet him.
0: Okay.
1: On Super
0: the
1: Bowl.
0: Planet. All right. Yeah, there you go. Thank you. Ben, at least when people are awake. I mean, I'm sorry.
1: Only
0: time.
1: Counts,
0: okay.
1: Man.
0: Write it down. Commit it to memory. 877-99 on Fox. 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And if you hear feedback on the line, it's your own fault. 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
0: And if you call in here and you have a problem with what we say to you, tough, because...
8: Well, I'm talking to you the way I want to talk to you. If you have a problem, turn off your station.
0: That's right. With all that said, always remember.
22: The Odd Couple was filmed in front of a live audience.
0: Sweetie Beanie.
1: Yeah.
0: That's right.
1: Yeah.
0: Let's go. Big Ooh, show. Yeah. Let me welcome in my co-host. He is
1: Kelvin
2: Washington.
1: Come on, man. You know I'm feeling good. Beautiful Monday. Magic City Monday. Hopefully everybody's weekends was great. It was a great basketball over the weekend. 3 game 7s. My goodness. So the NBA has to be happy about that. The Pistons prevailed. So I'm good, man. You good?
0: Yes, I do want to welcome Rob G back. I think we should do that.
1: Yes, absolutely. Give it up for Rob G.
0: Rob
1: Alex,
0: G, welcome you back.
1: Welcome back, brother.
0: And
1: you
0: remember,
1: missed.
0: Your family is here as well. I know you have your natural family, but after all these years, we're part of your family as well.
1: Absolutely.
0: So our best wishes to
1: How
0: you
1: long before
0: family.
1: I can roast him? Like about his haircut or his height or stuff like that?
0: I give him
1: a little time?
0: Yeah, give him a little more
1: all right.
0: Window. And I do want to say this too. Condolences to the John Sterling family. Mm-hmm. The passing of the longtime Yankee play-by-play man on the radio, John Sterling, who passed at age 87. In honor of that, there's only one way of doing it.
1: Let me do it.
23: Ball game over. Yankees win. The Yankees win.
0: And we'll do more about John. What a original and... even if you're not a Yankee fan or whatever, everybody's heard those
1: You
0: calls.
1: Know
0: Am
1: I
0: right?
1: do it all the time
0: yeah.
1: here. And I, you know, obviously I'm not a Yankee fan, but
0: everybody knows who that John Sterling and his unique thing. So
1: I love
0: so,
1: it. Every city has their guy.
0: Yeah.
1: Ernie Harwell.
0: And you know what? I got to get to know Ernie Harwell in Detroit, and that was an honor of mine because he was just a great guy. Mm-hmm. Most of these guys are really, really good people.
1: Salt to the earth.
0: And the same thing. And we'll do more on John Sterling, but I got to know him personally, and what a great guy. And he'll be missed without question. All right, let's welcome in the Odd Couple crew. We wouldn't be able to do this fine radio program without him. Rob G is our producer.
1: Bud Mexican.
0: Yeah. Alex is our engineer.
24: Alex, you're a hidden talent.
0: Alex. And one more time.
24: Alex, you're a hidden talent.
0: There you go. I don't know. You still hidden? Yeah, okay.
2: For now.
0: I'm surprised you're still here. But
2: for now.
0: You know. Yes.
2: For now.
0: Okay.
2: All right.
0: I'm just saying.
2: And talent thing's getting out there.
0: I'm just saying.
1: I'm trying to read into what that means.
0: What, is he still here?
1: Yeah, for now and stuff.
0: I don't know. I mean,
3: it's funny. I just can't see you.
2: I can't even see where you are.
3: I don't know where you're at.
2: Elijah has all these new lights on his face.
0: People are flying the coop, so I'm just want to make sure you're still here.
2: Some people leave and come right back, though, so it's all good.
3: There's a lot of bird food over there.
0: There you go. All right. Steve DeSager is at the anchor desk.
5: Hey, Steve.
0: He'll keep us updated throughout the program. And of course.
9: Never heard of him.
0: Come on, Of course.
3: Who?
2: He's sitting right next to you.
0: Elijah never heard of him. Is our social media guru. Elijah, I don't know. It seems like you're wearing hats more often now than ever before. Am I misreading something or no? No? Am I right or wrong, Rob G? I don't remember you.
10: He said yes.
0: He is wearing hats more. And is it because you don't want to pay for a haircut, or is there something?
2: Well, first of all,
0: ulterior?
2: He's off camera, so why are you calling that man out now?
0: I see him.
2: The haircut struggle bus.
0: He got a hat all the time now. You don't remember him wearing a hat all the time, do you?
2: No, but then you just.
0: I'm not mad.
2: Listen,
0: I wore my Tokyo Giants hat.
2: That's pretty dope. You know, I like that. All these vacations, you know, they cost, right? So he's sacrificing. He's like, dang, no haircut, but the family's happy on these trips. I made her happy. I get it, Elijah.
0: All right, Elijah.
10: And the hat he's wearing is a sponsor of ours. So he's like, if I wear this, they're going to give me another $50.
2: So this M Drive or something?
0: Is that M Drive?
10: No, it's Travis Matthew. Remember that?
0: Oh, yeah. Very nice. All right. And don't forget.
2: I'm mad at them, though. Because they got to tease me and got me falling in love with their stuff, and they don't want to give me nothing else.
0: That's it. Enough already. All right. Don't forget also the YouTube channel. You can watch the show live on YouTube every night. Just search Odd Couple FSR on YouTube. Again, just search Odd Couple FSR and subscribe. There you go. So much stuff. Rob G, the Boston Celtics game 7, couple issues, but of course Jaylen Brown highlighted.
10: Yeah, we had a few game 7s over the weekend, and this one was on Saturday, so we expected this one we get to later in the show. It's not a big deal. We're two game 7s removed from that. But Jaylen Brown had to get on Twitch on Sunday night and made some comments about what went wrong for Boston during that series, and it got everybody up in roar. Take a listen.
11: What are y'all talking about? They clearly had an agenda. They clearly had on a red board. If Jaylen does this move, call an offensive foul on him every time. I don't know if it's because I pissed the refs off. I've been critical about him. And I called them out a bunch of times. They were like, you know what? I got you in the playoffs. Watch this. And that's exactly what they did. When we were in the middle of the series, you know, I got time to say that because that's a distraction. I'm trying to focus. But now that's over, I've been doing that all regular season. Everybody's been doing it all regular season. You're going to call that on me every time. Y'all don't see it like it's an agenda. It's clearly an agenda. Look at the same move.
0: Okay. It could all be true, but it comes out as sour grapes when you blow a 3-1 lead. And we can talk about the Celtics all we want, and the same thing comes up. They live by the three. Mm-hmm. They die by the three, right? When they lost to the Knicks last year, what happened? They missed 75 out of 100 threes. They go up 3-1. They shoot 28% in the last three games. And guess what? You get knocked out.
2: Yep.
0: So you can talk about all you want. It just sounds bad. Jaylen Brown had a great year. An absolutely great year. So let me tell you. So they allowed you to do whatever you wanted, and now they want to punish you because they have an agenda against you at somehow. And now all of a sudden, that's the reason you lost. How was it that maybe it was Tatum, right?
2: Mm-hmm.
0: Not being there. Which is a big blow. Nobody's going to poo-poo that or act like it's not. And then the idea that this team has lived and died by the three. I'm sorry. I can't get with it.
2: Man, absolutely not. You took it nicely on them. To be honest with you, I'm beyond disappointed in Jaylen Brown. First of all, go to Cancun first. 1, 2, 3, Cancun. Go take the break. Go relax, get your mind off it, because you just mentioned
0: the problem is Vrabel and Russini's on the boat. They're so the there boat might not right be any now. Room. Did you see?
2: Yeah, and then they might have been taking Spirit, so there might not be no
0: but
2: flights
0: did you,
2: right now.
0: That was something for inside the NBA. Did you see it?
2: Oh, they put them on the Gone Fishing joint. Yeah.
0: They put them on the boat.
2: Well, that show doesn't shy away from it.
0: No, but that's so anti-ESPN, though. Remember, they're not on TNT anymore.
2: Well, they told
0: anymore.
2: Them, if we're going to do it, let us do us.
0: I was shocked.
2: Now, you know, Ernie might have been like, come on, y'all. Now, come on now. But this is my issue with Jaylen. First of all, you just lost. You got to have some grace. You got to show some love to the Sixers, or you don't have to say anything. You can just go, like I said, 1, 2, 3, Cancun it, relax, get on a floaty in the ocean or in a pool, relax, drink a Mai Tai or something, and stop talking about it, because it only makes you look bad. Also, here's what I don't like. What he doesn't take account for is the fact that this team has won a championship before, and they were supposed to have the championship pedigree. The Sixers are the ones that we say they're going to panic, they're going to freak out, and B can't win a game seven. This is supposed to be the case, right? He's coming off of an injury, and yet it was the Celtics who looked like they'd never been there before. You know what they did when they were down 1 point, Rob? 1 point with 3 minutes left in the game. They shot 7 to 8 more threes, three after three after three. You're down a single point. Joe Mazzulla, you know what you can do? It's called adjust. Make an adjustment. Switch things up. Get somebody on the block. Have somebody draw a foul. Have somebody come off a curl like, you know, Rip Hamilton used to do and get an elbow shot. And the fact of the matter is they did the same old thing that they did last year. Shoot all these threes in crunch time when it mattered most. No variety, no mixing it up. And they lost. You live by the three, you die by the three, and you know what they say. The definition of insanity, right? Doing the same thing over, expecting different results. And that's what they did. They did the exact same thing over. You can't shoot 129 threes, Rob, in three games and only make 36. Dare I also say, when you look at the roster, there, let's call it out. Let's call it what it is, Rob. Sam Hauser. You go with guys like you're playing Garza. You're playing Shireman. You're playing
5: well, none of that. I mean, it doesn't matter.
2: No, here's where I'm going, though. Okay, their roster is built to only do that. And that's the issue I have with the Celtics as a whole.
5: But it's worked for them. And I'm just saying that's who they are.
2: Right.
5: And when they're not falling, you're going
2: to
5: lose.
2: Well, dang it, Rob. The luck of the Irish ran out.
5: Okay.
2: And I'm okay with that. Mix it up. And I'm glad I saw.
5: But they're not going to do that. I'm with you.
2: Why can't they?
5: I'm with you. That's not what they do.
2: If you look at what we saw over
5: the week. That's not what they do.
2: I hear you.
5: I hear you. What you're saying.
2: But that's 2 years in a row now.
5: What you're saying makes logical sense. You're down by one.
2: How dare I be logical, Rob?
5: You don't need threes, right? They're not hearing you. This is who we are. This is what we do. If they don't go down, we got to live with it. And they got to live with it. But live with it without the excuses. That's all I'm saying.
2: And I agree with that. And don't make the excuses of the refs when, first of all, Jaylen Brown, you are a very good player, an MVP candidate type season this year, for sure.
5: You played great.
2: But the idea that they're just seeking him out is kind of crazy.
5: Right.
2: The idea that they're just like singularly going for Jaylen Brown, but not putting any of it on the fact, again, that they weren't able to adjust. They weren't able to get easier shots. They weren't able to settle the team down. That's the stuff I need you to look at your coach. Are we going to mix it up? Are we going to adjust? That's what makes great coaching. If for them to go this is what we do. Game five. This is just what we do. Game six. This is what we do. Game seven. This is just what we do. I think that's a disservice to your team and a disservice to your fan base. And I understand that's how you got there, but it's all right to adjust. It's all right to go into halftime and mix some things up. You can't be down 1 point and jack up nothing but threes and be like, it was the ref's fault. Are you kidding me now?
5: Come on. I just can't buy it. And it's a shame, to be honest.
2: I'm glad they're out because I'm glad that style of basketball has lost 2 years in a row for them because I'm sick of it. You saw what the Cavs did. Jared Allen went nuts. He had a double-double, like 14 and 10 in the third quarter. Dominant down low. Jalen Duren finally showed up, 15 and 15 down low. Embiid dominating them inside, outside. I'm glad inside-outside presence showed up to remind people, God forbid you have it. God forbid you bang down low a little bit. God forbid you play tough and get some offensive rebounds and put some buckets back up. My gosh. So I was glad to see the luck of the Irish ran out. As you like to say, NBC, you later. Get them C's out of here, Rob. Get them Celtics out of here.
5: The C's.
2: Pack them up.
5: The C's got B's. Got beat. The C's.
2: I was happy to see that, man. I was watching the game. Like, what am I watching, Rob? Like, it became comical because you and I talked about it. This has been their Achilles heel for now 2-3 years.
5: This is what they're going to do. They won a championship that way, and they're just going to keep doing it. It's ridiculous. Did you have a problem with Jaylen Brown's comments last night? Was it the refs or all those missed threes that ended Boston's season? We want to hear from you. 877-99 on Fox. 877-996-6369 on this Magic City Monday. Rob Parker, Kelvin Washington, where we deliver insight, not noise, right here on Fox Sports Radio. Stick and stay.
9: Especially if you still have faith in Jaylen Brown in the US of A.
5: Hey, let me ask you something.
2: What's that?
5: Once you hit 40, you know, you're way on your way. I'm just saying. That's right.
2: Put my business out there.
5: Did your energy just drop?
2: That's facts. It did. And it's not like I'm doing anything different. You still work out. I'm still trying to eat healthy. You know, doing all the right things.
5: Exactly. But taking a look at you, the weight sticks around a little bit more, doesn't it?
2: Yeah. That wasn't in the script.
5: Oh, I'm sorry.
2: Don't be ad-libbing this. And that's the frustrating part, though. It is sticking around. And I feel like it shouldn't be, Rob.
5: Right. But that's not a discipline problem. I'm here to tell you.
2: No, it's not. It's biology.
5: Your body changes.
2: But that doesn't mean you have to accept it, though.
5: That's why we started looking into M-Drive. You know, I'm trying to lose a couple LBs, too.
2: Yeah, I'm trying to get right for the summer. It's built specifically for men
5: you
2: over
5: mean
2: 40.
5: NABJ or the summer?
2: That's the only thing that matters. NABJ in August, 1,000%.
5: To support steady energy without spikes.
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2: What's that?
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1: 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Appreciate it, Tiger. 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All right, Jaylen Brown, Celtics, they lose.

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1: Is that Aaron?
2: No, I'm sorry. 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
1: Oh, it's
2: He's
1: Cody.
2: Incredible. I never seen nothing like it. No, it wasn't back-to-back home run.
1: It was just an MLB bro.
3: Okay.
1: No big deal.
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2: No, that's what we want to know. 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
3: 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What's up, Scott?
4: Man, what a time to be a Sixers fan. I mean, we haven't beat these guys since what? Moby Dick was a guffin.
3: There you go, Scott. My man. My man.
4: Nah, but I actually like Jalen Brown, you know, doing a little twisting. I mean, he brought up some instances where you made mistakes and stuff like that. And, I mean, every player is going to complain about the refs from time to time. So, I mean, I don't really.
3: Yeah, but know, after losing, it just sounds like sour grapes.
2: Can you hear me, Scott? Yeah, I understand that.
3: I'm not saying you can't complain or whatever. But to do it right after you lose, it just doesn't sound right.
2: It doesn't give credit. And I'm sure Scott will say he did give credit. I'm sure Jalen Brown's a very well thought out guy. But my point is, it takes away from the fact that the Sixers came all the way back from 3-1. And B showed up and played hurt. Normally, well, he too hurt. He showed up and he played.
3: Scott, I don't remember him talking about his hair dye getting in guys' eyes. I'm just saying.
2: He did. He said,
3: "Hey, yeah."
2: He said, "Hey, LeBron, don't you got a guy?" He said, "LeBron, don't you got a guy? Just send him to Turkey."
5: Who, me?
2: You know that's where everybody going. They just flying to Turkey.
3: Is that what it is?
2: Anytime you see flights to Turkey of a 200-person passenger flight, it's like 190 of them bald head dudes.
3: Going to Turkey.
2: Seriously, look it up.
3: All right. Hey, Trucker Don in Boston, you're on the Odd Couple Fox Sports Radio. Where are you, Trucker Don?
6: I'm in Iowa, heading up to Wisconsin and then down to Texas.
3: Wow. Man, you just put in so many miles.
6: Yeah, 350,000 miles in the last 2 years, guys.
3: Unbelievable.
2: I thought you were talking about the ladies. You know how he is. You're talking about truck driving. Okay.
3: Exactly.
2: You know how he is.
7: Holy cow.
6: See, Kelvin comes out, corrupts me, and then you guys yell, you know, I love it.
2: I'm like a therapist using it against you.
3: Well, apparently Don's knocking down the threes. It's just his team.
2: Yep.
3: I'm just saying.
6: Last one's only twins, remember?
3: Oh, that's right. That's right.
6: Knocking down the twos.
2: But, you got some tens in there, too.
6: No, guys, I did have to come in and call in because a lot of guys don't know I'm from Boston. So, you know, there's that. And I was impressed with the Celtics season. All season long, they did great. JB was phenomenal.
3: 100%. We talked about it. Agreed. We gave him credit. Yep.
6: I know you did. You know I listen every word you guys put out because I'm always driving and I love the company you guys keep me on the road. So,
3: appreciate it.
6: No, I appreciate you guys. But I actually predicted this loss, and I hate to say that because I love my Celtics. I got an uncle that used to play on the practice squad against the Celtics back in Boston in the 50s.
2: Oh, wow.
6: I bleed Celtics green. I love them to death and was completely proud of their season, except for the way they went out.
3: Yep.
6: You don't take a 3-1 lead and then drop off the face of the earth. Yep. You know, they changed up their gameplay. I was really, really surprised. I knew when they lost Porzingis and a couple other pieces last year that they weren't competing this year, and they did anyway. So, you know, we have no complaints. JB, he's a class act. He'll probably come out and, you know, straighten out what he said. Were the refs to blame for the loss? Hell no.
3: No way.
6: You know, no way, no how. And I just think that the Celtics are going to come out strong. They'll pick up another piece. They need another good big man that can, you know, put in a three also. But they lived by the three and they died by the three this year.
2: They did
6: and
2: die.
6: That's the way they got to live.
2: No doubt.
3: Thank you.
2: Don, man, appreciate you. Safe travels. Appreciate it as always. All right. Yeah, I like realistic. He's a realistic fan.
3: When Don comes to town, I always feel like there's probably, you know, a warning out for the towns that he's showing up. Hide the women and children. You know what I mean? Like,
2: so in other words, you guys would tear the town down.
3: Yes.
2: All right. We got to get a break now. We'll get to Steven Sager now.
8: Kurt Heelan. Had your wife.
2: Hey, Steve, save us.
0: Hey, Steve. There. I'm not sure that's possible at this point. Second round openers in the NBA playoffs
3: you're
0: today.
3: You're 9 years late, is what I'm going to say.
0: Exactly. What kind of request is that at this point?
2: Come on, Steve.
0: Philadelphia and New York coming up in a half an hour in the NBA. Philly won a first round game 7 at Boston Saturday. Philly's

0: franchise went down 3-1, was 0-18 in those series. San Antonio hosts Minnesota at about 9:30 Eastern time. Anthony Edwards of Minnesota due to return. He missed last week with a hyperextended knee. Wolves guard Ayo Dosunmu out again with a calf soreness. The Pistons gave coach J.B. Bickerstaff a contract extension. Detroit just got its first playoff series victory since 2008. Orlando fired coach Jamal Mosley. Never won a playoff series in his 5 years there. The Mavericks' new team president is Masai Ujiri, ex of Toronto. The Bulls' new executive VP, Bryson Graham from the Hawks. Two NHL playoff second round games. The Flyers were out to a 2-0 lead in the first 5 minutes. Now lead 2-1 at Carolina mid first period. By the way, Hurricanes are trailing in a game for the first time in over 600 minutes of game action, dating back almost a full month. Coming up in a couple hours, Vegas hosts a game one of a second rounder against Anaheim. The Packers signed veteran and quarterback Tyrod Taylor. News from baseball, Tigers star pitcher Tarek Skubal will have arthroscopic elbow surgery. He might miss a couple months or more. He'll be a free agent after this year. Skubal has won the last two Cy Young Awards in the AL. As for on the field, it's top of the sixth at Detroit. Tigers and Red Sox are scoreless. Boston, by the way, with a record of 13-21. Already 10 games out in the division. The Yankees had the best record in the American League, 23-11. Yankees are hosting a Baltimore team that has lost 4 in a row. Aaron Judge with a 2-run homer in the first. Yanks up 2-0, end of one. Former Yankees announcer John Sterling died at the age of 87. He broadcast over 5,000 consecutive games through 2019. And among the late contests, it'll be Seattle hosting Atlanta tonight. Cal Raleigh of the Mariners still out with right side tightness. Back to you.
1: All right, Steve, thank you. iCouple, Rob Parker, Kelvin Washington on a Magic City Monday. We got Tyrek Play of the Day, Shekel City on the way right now. We are joined by Kurt Helin, NBCSports.com, lead NBA writer, basketball talk on X. Kurt, what's up, man?
2: What's happening?
3: Hey, man, I'm doing well. This is the fun time of year. Now we get to, we got some good games coming up. So
1: yeah, we do. We had some good games over the weekend, too. A few game sevens. Which one for you maybe stood out, or one that maybe a team that lost that you're most disappointed? Is it the Celtics? Could it be the Orlando Magic or the Raptors? Got to be the Celtics.
3: Yeah, it's got to be the Celtics. I'm like, disappointed in the Magic is like a year-long thing. That's not new.
1: Right.
3: So a multi-year thing, maybe. Look, credit to the 76ers who, like, you guys probably said this on air. Lord knows I've said this, like, all year long since before the season tipped off. We're like, you know, if they ever get everybody healthy, right? Like, if it all comes together, like, they can click. But nobody believes that's going to happen. And it did at just the wrong time for Boston. But that was still a disappointing exit. And that seventh game was like the starting lineup. Like it smacked of desperation, didn't it?
1: Like, yeah, you're just, like, I said that today,
3: hey,
1: too.
3: Yeah. Yeah. It's, hey, I need to shake things up a little. I don't have Tatum, which is an issue, but like they've had reliable bench guys. I mean, he went away from Pritchard, or I mean, I don't know, maybe he didn't want to start Pritchard, but like Pritchard has been amazing for them all year and started too many games to be sixth man of the year again. And Kata, for all his flaws, is a solid NBA big man. And like, mm-hmm. to go to Garza, Garza's a reserve for a reason. He just, like, he's really improved his game over the years. I don't want to like knock him too much, but like, that's not the spot for him, especially having to defend Embiid. Like, it just, the whole thing was a mess. It put him behind and they never were able to catch up.
2: But it was a close 1-point game with about 3 minutes to mm-hmm. go, Kurt. It's just the same old with the Celtics. They in love with the three. They yep. won the championship yeah. with the three. Last year, they missed 75 out of 100 to the Knicks. They were leading in every single game and they blew it. And yep. when you play like that and you don't make it, this is what mm-hmm. happens. I mean, they could have won that game. They didn't have to go for threes at the end. What were they doing? It's called coaching. The threes aren't going down. Kurt, why don't you go and set up a play in the paint or mid-range jumper or try to draw a foul? Like, what is wrong with that?
3: That's a really good question. And I think, by the way, that's something that missing Tatum hurt with. Like he is one guy who could get in and just do that.
2: Right.
3: But I think it's something that Missoula and Boston need to step back and address. Because like you said, this is a couple years now where you're like, hey, by the way, great regular season system most of the time.
2: Yes.
3: But now it's let you down in the playoffs because there's too much variance. There's too much risk that you have one of these games. And Philadelphia, less in game seven, but frankly in five and six, did a really good job of just chasing them off the line, contesting things, not giving them the easy looks. When you get into the playoffs against good teams, you've got to have more than the fastball, guys. Like, what's your off speed? What's your curveball? Right? Like, you've got to be able to get buckets multiple ways. And they both didn't, and then they were 0-for-9 in the last 3 minutes of that game, or basically last 3 minutes of that game from three. And it's just, you can't win that way.
1: You can't shoot 9 threes.
2: You just can't.
1: Minutes. Not like you're down 15.
2: You weren't down 15. You were down one with 3 minutes to go.
1: That's crazy.
2: Come on now. Let's go to the Cavs. I'm going to go there. They get a game seven. And, you know, where are they? Where do they fit in to you? Because that was big. You know, I'm sure there were a lot of people thinking, oh, they're going to choke it down to Toronto, you know, not win. But they got the job done.
3: They did, but against, with all due respect, against a team they should have beaten a lot quicker talent-wise, right? Like, so I enjoy a good Jared Allen game. He was fantastic.
1: He was.
3: In that
2: it's good
3: game.
2: To see that.
1: He
2: yeah.
1: was.
3: Yeah. And I just always liked him. I like watching him play. But this is, once again, a team that, frankly, yeah, they advance. And they might even advance past the next round against Detroit, who's got its flaws, too. But they still don't feel like a team anywhere close to living up to their talent. And by the way, I don't think they or Detroit are playing anywhere near the level of New York or Philadelphia right now.
2: Well, like, let's go to the Pistons and their series. And a lot of people, you know, obviously they came back from 3-1. Probably a lot of people say they shouldn't have been down 3-1 being a number one seed. And we did see flaws. What do you take away from that series? Wagner didn't play the last three games, and they had the fortunate situation where, what did they miss, 27 shots in a row?
1: It was,
2: or 20,
3: yeah, something like
2: yeah
3: that.
2: You know
3: like,
2: what I mean.
1: One of 27 or 23, whatever it was.
2: Whatever it was, but you know what I'm saying. Where are you on the Pistons in that series?
3: Again, I think that this is a real learning curve for them. They intentionally, look, they had more than enough chances at the, this is kind of like Houston, more than enough chances to go out and, hey, we could use a secondary shot creator. We need more shooting. We need this. And they didn't.
2: And they didn't do it.
3: And then you get in the playoffs and you're like, wow, we really could have used a secondary shot creator. We could have used whatever, you know. So shockingly, it didn't work out, but I think that it really kind of exposed what we all understood were the flaws with them. And it's something that they really have to address this offseason. You know, they can do this, especially since they won a round. They can get away with what Oklahoma City did a few years ago, where like they didn't go get a big man or anybody at the deadline because they wanted to see what their guys could do. Then they realized what would happen, and they went out and got Hartenstein that summer. They went out and got Caruso, and they bolstered it. Theoretically, Detroit's in that kind of place. It's not going to necessarily be as easy, but they need more. They have to go find those guys. They need to find, frankly, what they could really use is a shot-creating spacing four who can, you know, play a little defense, but, like, they can't get Lowry Markkanen anymore out of Utah, but, like, that kind of guy would be great for them.
1: Yeah, Naz Reid type guy.
3: Hey, yeah, exactly.
1: Yeah.
3: Somebody out there like that.
1: Kurt Heelan on with the Odd Couple, Robin Kelvin. One more for me real quick. I want to go to the Western Conference. Really hadn't hit that one. We got today coming up in a little bit. Spurs favored big, 10.5 over the Timberwolves, but Anthony Edwards expected to play. We don't know exactly how much, if he'll start, if he'll play a lot. But what do you expect from that series where a Timberwolves team is feisty that says, hey, don't count us out?
3: Yeah, this team showed a lot of grit in that last series too, right? Doing it without Edwards, without DiVincenzo. This is a team that, like you said, they've been to the Western Conference Finals 2 years in a row.
1: Yep.
3: They've got real depth, and they're one of the teams that can be physical. And the reason they give Denver so much trouble, they can match that physicality. They can do that again with San Antonio. They can put Gobert is not going to cover, like, he's not going to cover Wemby straight up, or not a lot anyway. You're going to see other guys get their shot on him and at different points. But they've just got to be physical with him all game long. Just lean on him, try to wear him down a little and see if that helps. I think the problem they run into is that, especially without DiVincenzo, what they're going to get from Edwards, I'm just worried that they don't have enough shooting to really, I'm not sure they're going to be able to score enough to hang with them, especially with the depth San Antonio has. But Edwards being back makes that a series to me. If this goes seven, I'm not shocked.
1: Yeah, I think they have a fight and some grit that I think people are going to be, surprised, or at least it'll show up. Hey, we got to do it here. We got to end it here. Appreciate you, Kurt. Thank you so much.
2: Thank you.
3: Hey, anytime, guys. Take care.
2: Hey, right. Kurt, NBC you later.
1: Kurt.
2: Thank you, Kurt. Hey,
1: come on,
2: thank
1: Kurt. You.
4: You weren't supposed to laugh
5: at me. Bye, Felicia.
1: All right, good stuff. Thank you, Kurt. On the way, Tyrac play of the day. Plus, Shekel City. We'll see what Rob's got cooked up for us. It's the Odd Couple on a Magic City Monday, Fox Sports Radio.
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6: 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Hit that thumbs up icon and the comments are live. 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

0: Kelvin Washington on a Magic City Money. Oh! Shout out to Kurt Heelan. Just joined us moments ago. Rob G. We'll get that up on the pod here at some point. Still a lot, whole lot left in the show. That's right. Got to get to the Pistons Magic. We got to get you ready for the matchups happening today, the games that are happening today. We got Gary Washburn going to join us. Last hour, we'll talk about the what happened in Boston with the Celtics and the 76ers matchup. So a lot to get to on this Magic City Monday. Right now, it's time for your Tire Rack Play of the Day.
1: Tyson left of the lane, hits the brakes, and now he'll float. No. Allen with the follow, popped it home. Jared Allen went right to the rim and knocked it back in. He's got a double-double.
0: He was balling out of control, man. 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
0: I do.
3: Not good. A bad night all around on Friday.
0: Right. I know you had the Rockets keeping it close with the Lakers.
3: 0-3.
4: Hello, darkness.
3: 122-94 total.
0: That's what the Celtics with they shot. 92 out of 100.
3: Yeah, I know, something like that. All right, thank you, DC. All right, tonight I got the Timberwolves plus 13.5. I got the Spurs winning. Yeah. I'm taking the 13.5.
0: That's not a bad one. I'm over you on that.
3: 76ers plus 7.5 at the Knicks.
0: Dang, they got a...
3: I know, all these games are like not close.
0: What?
3: And then I got in baseball, I'm taking the Dodgers plus 1.5. They're in Houston. They've been struggling.
0: Yeah, they lost four straight to yesterday.
3: Yeah, until yesterday. So again, Dodgers minus 1.5 runs. I got...
0: plus or minus?
3: No, minus 1.5. Okay. Minus 1.5 runs. And then I got the 76ers plus 7.5, and I got the Timberwolves plus 13.5.
0: Timberwolves.
3: And remember, I'm not telling you who to bet on.
0: Uh-huh.
3: I'm telling you who I bet on.
0: I think the Timberwolves, Kurt said, I think that's going to be a bigger fight than people think. I think the Spurs win it, but the idea, now again, they might have made that spread not knowing Anthony Edwards is going to play, you know, obviously changes things.
3: No, but that was just now. They could have easily dropped it.
0: They could have dropped it. But I think that one, it's going to be more of a fight there, in my opinion.
3: Are big spreads for playoffs.
0: Yeah, man. And I just think the Spurs, they're still young. They got a really good team, but Minnesota's actually the one that's been there. You know, they've been to two Western Conference Finals.
3: But they've lost.
0: No, but I was just saying they got like they're
3: going to know what you're going to get from
0: That's obviously the key part. Like if he's 75%, all right, we got a chance. If he's less than that, then you know you can forget about it.
3: And especially game one, until they get a view of him, you know, you really don't know. So I don't think they wanted to scare people away. That's you know what I mean. They try to get people to entice them. If you make it like Spurs by 8, people going to pound Spurs. Minus 8.
0: Yep.
3: You know what I mean?
0: No, you're right.
3: You're trying to get people to put money on the other way so that you can, on the Wolves. Yep. I mean, that's why the spread is like.
0: Or as Monty would say, Wolves. How'd she say it?
3: Why can't Monty say Wolves? The Wolves.
0: Well, you say Vrabel.
3: I can't. Vrabel. I just said it.
0: Why do you, just because it's a V then an R, you don't have to go Vrabel.
3: Vrabel.
5: Do you know my favorite month, Kelvin? It's What's not that? January, not February, not March. What April. It's Vrabel.
0: Vrabel.
3: It's Mike Vrabel. I can't say it.
0: That's the funniest thing. You can't say that.
3: I just can't get it out.
0: All right. We're in a movie.
3: Monty says Vrabel.
0: What if we're in a movie and you know like, and they say, you got to say it or your life.
3: Mike Vrabel.
0: Now you'd have called him Vrabel.
3: Betty Vrabel. Do you remember her?
0: I'm crying, yo. Knicks, Sixers. This is
3: Mike
0: a good
3: Vrabel.
0: One for the league. Yeah, that's what she was calling him. All right. Who you got? Knicks, Sixers. What do you think about this series?
3: I'm taking the Sixers in an upset.
0: Ooh, whoa.
3: Just taking the Sixers in an upset.
0: How dare you take my pick?
3: Is that your pick?
0: Yeah, I just think, dude, I think you're getting
3: you
0: the best.
3: You just don't want them to lose because they don't want them to lose.
0: No. I'm going to tell you why. VJ Eskom has shown that he is not an average rookie. Embiid is just going to, if he's healthy, even if it's just 6 of the 7 games,
3: the
0: five and a half.
3: I think it would.
0: It'll be a good series.
3: The Knicks
0: should
3: beat him, but.
0: No, I think, and then Paul George, not having to be the guy. I get to be the third, fourth best player.
3: And any
0: that's
3: team
0: a
3: with
0: scary
3: Paul
0: third,
3: George,
0: fourth best player.
3: I'm going to tell you, you can't always count on those teams either. You know what I mean? Like, that's the problem with
0: But he's third, fourth best player.
3: I feel like that. Yeah, but still.
0: You know what I mean? Like, nobody's asking him tonight, you got to be. That's Maxi. That's Embiid. Listen, them healthy is a tough team for sure. But the Knicks are feeling good coming out. But I mean, the problem is that Hawk game, when you won by 195 points, you're just like, you don't know what to make of that. And you've had days off. So I can imagine them being a little, like, weird, you know, a little rusty. Like, man, was that game was, didn't even have to play the second half. Didn't even have to play for the third quarter on. But hopefully this will be a good series. You see all Joel Embiid, six offense. Please don't trade. Don't sell your tickets. I will give you the money for it. That's bad when you got to just ask your fan, please come to the games. Because New York, and they took over the Sixers. So it should be a good one. That's coming up here shortly on a Magic City Monday.
5: 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We are.
0: Hey, what's up? It's Kelvin Washington. From the iCouple. 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
20: Just a few minutes away from the NBA playoff second round opening in New York. The Knicks host Philadelphia. Later, it's Minnesota at San Antonio tonight. Minnesota star Anthony Edwards due to return from injury. Missed last week with a hyperextended knee. Orlando fired head coach Jamal Mosley. The Pistons gave coach J.B. Bickerstaff a contract extension. In the NHL playoffs, Philadelphia had been shut out at Carolina in the opener of their second round series over the weekend. Philly led 2-0 in the first 5 minutes tonight. Now it's 2-1 over the Hurricanes at the end of one. The Packers signed veteran quarterback Tyrod Taylor. In baseball, the Mets have won 4-2 at Colorado, five straight losses for the Rockies. Red Sox are winning 3-2 at Detroit, top of the seventh. Tigers star pitcher Tarek Skubal will have arthroscopic elbow surgery. He might miss a couple of months or more. Yankees lead 2-0 over the Orioles, bottom of the third. Aaron Judge, a two-run homer, his 14th. I'm Steve DeSager.
2: One guy is happily divorced. One guy is happily married. One guy gets called daddy by his three beautiful daughters. Aww. One guy gets called daddy after a credit card approval. One guy won a state high school basketball championship. One guy only